0: that. Marriage is optional. Divorce is no fault. They win 99% of the custody battles. They can control fertility at will. And they can't get drafted. We are all living in the female future they promised. Why are they unhappy?
1: That's why so many men want to become women.
0: Divorce is no fault. They win 99% of the custody battles. They can control fertility at will.

0: Magnolia.
1: Steel Magnolia.
0: Same movie?
1: Yeah. I think this is the story from that, if I remember right.
2: Well, we were like, everybody had like ice on their wrists and doing the whole thing, and everybody was like, you know, it's hot, could I get some water? And Dolly never said anything. And I finally just, I had to say, Dolly, I mean, you've got a wig and you're doing the thing and the wool, and I mean, come on, just, it's hot. I mean,
3: sweat a little,
2: you know? But just like say, I'm hot, you know? This is a drag.
3: No.
2: And she said, when I was a little girl, I wanted to be famous and I wanted to be rich, and now I'm both those things. I'm not going to complain about it.
4: It's a good outlook.
1: It certainly is.
0: That is a really good outlook.
1: Yep.
0: And there you go. We've completed the entire segment on Dolly Parton. Yeah.
1: Passed away at 80.
0: Yes. Rest in peace. Okay. Yeah, we'll get to that Nimrod Abdul and part of that interview.
4: Yeah.
0: We will get to it. And the five stories we're watching today straight ahead.

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0: The Markley Van Camp and Robbins Show. Jamie Markley, David Van Camp, Scott Robbins, and now the five stories we're watching today.
1: One, two, three. All right. Number five, California's transportation secretary has revealed the money to complete high-speed rail is not there today, with the project now estimated to cost $126 billion, nearly four times the original budget. Number four, former NBA players Enes Kanter-Freedom and Royce White are not eligible to play in the WNBA, according to a report from ESPN, but they wouldn't say why. We'll hopefully get some clarification on this attempted genocide of trans people on the part of the WNBA.
0: Apparently they're mind readers.
1: Yes, they are. It's probably going to be some garbage like you can't have played in another professional league in the United States.
2: Okay.
1: That's probably how they're going to do it. They're going to sidestep the entire issue.
2: Well, it seems like left-wing media got the call yesterday. These players need to be denounced. Mm-hmm. I think even Charlemagne the Fraud made Enes Kanter-Freedom, whatever he calls it, the donkey of the day or whatever.
1: Yeah.
0: The donkey of the day.
2: Man's man there.
1: Yeah. Number three, President Trump says he's giving serious consideration to changing the name of Lake Ontario to Lake America because of the ongoing trade war with Canada, with our neighbors to the north. Number two.
3: I don't know, maybe I should.
1: Yeah, well, no. Number two, the Supreme Court says that the Trump administration can put together a list of voters who are eligible to receive mail-in ballots for federal elections and require states to give the Postal Service that information to verify eligibility. And then number one, the iconic Dolly Parton has passed away at the age of 80. As they say, heaven gained an angel. For her, it was a lateral move.
2: I thought it was kind of classy. I haven't heard the whole thing, but it was a message from the family of Dolly Parton. This is how they announced it a little bit earlier.
4: Hey, everyone. My name is Brian Seaver, son of Cassie Parton, and I'm representing the Parton and Owens family today, announcing the passing of my Aunt Dolly, Rebecca Parton Dean, sister, sis, Aunt Granny to one generation and Gigi to the next. This video announcement is something Dolly asked of me years ago, before I fully absorbed it as a future reality. As her head of security for more than two decades, a role my father Larry held before me, I have imagined the heaviness of this moment, but haven't truly felt it until now.
2: Oh, man.
4: It is an honor that is mixed with absolute pride and great sadness. But sadness lies with us, not with Dolly. Dolly has lived in the light and is in the arms of Jesus, surely met by Carl, her parents, and countless others who have watched her and longed for her to meet them in the heavens. I first went on the road with Dolly as a kid, getting a taste of the road life in the early 1980s. Dolly opened doors not just for me, but for her entire family to reach the potential we didn't even know was possible. Dolly also opened doors for generations of singers, songwriters, musicians, and dreamers from every walk of life and across every continent. By her example, we believed that anything was possible. She never saw a door she couldn't open, and the door she opened made and changed history. My family and I have shared a lifetime of beautiful memories with Dolly, but so have you. She has always been on your television, your record player, your CD, and on your phone playlist, becoming an extended part of your family whether you liked it or not. Our family and the team she has entrusted with her legacy will work diligently to ensure her spirit will live with us forever. Dolly was a farmer, just like her daddy. He farmed the soil. She farmed songs and happiness. Dolly called me and said she wants to rest in a beautiful bed of plush cotton because after a life wearing heavy rhinestones, she finally deserves to be comfortable and have some rest. Rest in peace, Aunt Dolly, Aunt Granny, Gigi. May God bless Dolly Parton, and may God bless you all. She will always love you.
5: Yeah, that's good.
2: Yeah. It was tough for him to get through that, too.
5: Mm-hmm.
2: Man, really well done. Okay. Well, I think, if nothing else, I remember ever spending this much time on somebody that had just passed.
5: No. If we're going to, somebody like her was certainly worthy of it. That's for sure.
1: Maybe Prince.
2: Yeah, when we first found out. But I don't think so. I don't think as long. But part of it is, I know your love for her, David.
1: Yeah.
2: Well, it's a great American story, too.
1: Yes, it is. Yeah, you come from absolutely nothing, and then you reshape the music industry.
2: And then you got Dollywood.
1: Yeah. And you got a bunch of people walking around with Dolly's face on them, like people my age and younger. We all, like a lot of us, have the Dolly Parton shirts from Walmart, you know?
2: Yes, it's true. It's just kind of wild.
1: Yeah.
2: All right. I know we got to get to some news updates. A couple of clips from that Abdul Jesse Waters interview and the Scott Robbins trifecta, all coming up right here.

0: Peekaboo. 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
1: Smile, buddy.
0: Come on, smile. Oh, honey, he's still not smiling.
1: Maybe he's not a smiler.
0: Yeah, maybe he's just not a happy baby.
1: Maybe he's just being a boy. You know how boys are.
0: Or maybe he's teething. Oh, poor baby. I think his gums hurt.
1: Maybe he's just tired.
0: Or maybe his tummy hurts. He didn't eat that much.
1: Maybe he's not ticklish.
0: You think maybe he's scared of the dog?
1: Maybe he'll outgrow it. Maybe it's a phase. 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
0: Maybe he has autism, and we can definitely do something to help.
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0: 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Jeremy Markley, David Van Camp, Scott Robbins.
1: The Robbins trifecta, his top three stories coming up in a few. News update, David Van Camp.
2: Well, I don't know why. This really, really annoyed me. I see this, you know, I'm on X right now, and every post is Dolly Parton dead at 80, Dolly Parton dead at 80. And then all of a sudden, here comes NBC News. Breaking! The Trump administration says it might demolish the Kennedy Center if the court blocks renovations. Shut the hell up, nerd. We're Dolly Maxing right now. Okay? Nobody cares about the stupid Kennedy Center.
3: But.
2: That's that annoying kid in middle school who is always like, actually, I think you mean for whom?
4: Yeah.
2: Right. Shut up, NBC. Get back in the locker.
4: Anytime anyone starts a sentence with actually with me, immediately I go from 0 to 100. I just do. Actually, because you know what's coming. It's going to be, I might know something that you don't know. Actually.
2: Educate yourself.
4: Dang. Yeah, educate yourself. That's another one. Oh, that sets me off, too. Both of those.
1: Well, that's the alphabet mafia on the whole trans issue.
4: Oh, I know. So they would need to educate myself.
1: Right.
4: How about you go?
1: Yeah. The bit about Jesse Waters, the interview with Abdul El-Sayed. Well, Jesse Waters on Fox last night plays this clip of Abdul talking about how getting rid of Sharia law is white supremacy. Okay? Then asks him about it, and here's where you get the exchange, and this is where it's a good example of Abdul trying to change the conversation and getting his digs in, because he's really good at that.
5: So getting rid of Sharia law's white supremacy, can you explain that one?
6: Do you know what canon law is, Jesse? I assume you're Christian, right?
5: Yeah, tell me.
6: All right, so canon law is the name for Christian law. I don't begrudge you your right to practice your faith as you choose. I don't know why the idea that I could practice my faith as I choose is a problem. Nobody is trying to push Sharia law on anyone else, just like I hope nobody is trying to push canon law on anybody else, because we live in an America where you should have the freedom of your religion. So the idea...
1: As I'm watching this, and I'm saying this, Zagat, who is it, my son-in-law, wife, we're watching this. I'm like, bring up Dearborn.
2: Right.
4: Yeah.
1: What about Dearborn?
4: Right. That would have been a good follow-up. Yes.
1: But, you know, anyway.
6: So the idea that you have somebody like Tommy Tuberville, right, who, you know, barely was good at coaching football, is out here trying to ban Sharia law when there's less than 1% of the Muslim community in America, as if somehow Muslims are out here trying to push Sharia law, that seems to me to be deliberately targeting the Muslim community because they're different. And I'm just saying that, like,
1: I don't think it's because they're different. Mm-hmm. I think it's because people see what's happened in other countries and are saying, okay, we cannot let that happen here to the United States. And let me know when Christians go into other countries around the world demanding canon law.
2: Yeah, right.
1: Because that's full of freaking BS.
2: Well, and then the NBC News types will be like, well, in the 1600s, that was a long time ago, dude.
3: Actually.
1: Oh, when they were trying to take their land back?
2: Right.
1: Exactly. Okay.
6: And I'm just saying that, like, I have no issue with people practicing their faith. In fact, I would never want somebody to push their faith on me, and I would never want to push my faith on somebody else.
5: Good, because no one wants you to get rid of your religion.
6: And so the idea I'm just...
1: Well, Jesse, I wouldn't go that far, put it that way. Anyway, go ahead.
6: So, but when people preemptively go out there and start preemptively passing laws to ban something that's not happening, what you're trying to do is target a very small community because they're different. And this operates.
1: I mean, they're different.
6: I'm just going to say, there's statistical evidence that the
5: Sharia law in Michigan is kind of scary.
6: Simply, people don't go for that.
5: You know, it's like men aren't equal for women. It's like physical punishments.
6: You like to say the word. Look.
1: And then it's a lot of just talking over one another. That whole thing.
4: Which was unnerving, too.
1: It was.
4: Because that's what he does.
1: That was not an easy watch.
4: Right.
1: One other thing before your big trifecta. Scott, you've mentioned before, when parents come up with a different kind of name for their kid,
4: right,
1: you want there to be a committee that you would chair,
4: mm-hmm,
1: and you'd be the final decider if the name's all right, or if you're, in your words, putting the kid at a 2-0 count.
4: 0-2.
1: 0-2, yes.
4: Yeah, starting life with an 0-2 count. There's no wiggle room there.
1: Yes.
4: So you can't start him with this, no. And we would stop it from happening. It'd be 10 people on the committee. and it would be a majority rule vote. But if I didn't like the way it turned out, I'd have them vote again.
1: So if David and I vote on these names right here, but you don't like the way
4: we're going. If I override, then it's my decision. Yeah,
1: because I got to tell you, I like some of these names. I'm just going to tell you this.
4: Okay, all right. I might like them too. Who knows?
1: There is this emerging trend of naming kids, some would say, after weapons.
4: Weapons?
1: Yes. There's Gunner, which is fine with me.
4: Okay, Gunner's fine.
1: Wesson.
4: Boy, that's borderline.
1: What's wrong with Wesson?
4: It's okay. Call him Wes for short, I suppose.
1: You could. There's Caliber.
4: Okay.
1: No.
4: What's like a rabbit?
1: Okay.
4: That you have penned out in your backyard. Hey, old Caliber, jumping around the yard.
1: Shooter.
4: Okay. Well,
1: there's Shooter.
4: If there
1: Jennings.
4: Wasn't, there's Shooter Jennings.
1: Shooter Jennings. I know. I like Shooter Jennings. I don't know, man. That one's on the
4: fence. I'm on the
1: fence. On the fence. You just said you like this guy.
4: I like the guy, but I don't know if I like that. He looks like a shooter to me.
1: Well, that to me is disrespecting Waylon, and we can't have that.
4: Okay. Disrespecting Waylon.
1: Then there's Trigger.
7: That's like a dog's name.
1: I was saying the same thing.
4: Wasn't that Lone Ranger's horse?
1: So yeah. There's Blade.
4: Blade.
7: No.
1: Yeah.
4: No.
1: Not
4: no
1: like
4: blades.
1: It. Cannon?
4: No cannons.
7: Yeah.
1: How about Remington?
7: Yeah, I'm fine with Remington.
1: It's the last name you're going with that? Okay.
4: Remy.
1: How about Beretta? It's a cop show from the 70s.
4: That's what I think of him, Tony Beretta, with his cockatoo on his shoulder.
1: Robert Blake?
4: Yeah.
1: Yeah.
4: I'll tell you what I think. I think.
1: So it's okay?
4: I'm fine. I'm going to go with that.
1: You're getting worn down, aren't you?
4: A little bit, because these are like, it could go either way. So.
1: How about Colt?
4: Colt, yeah. There's a guy playing with the Detroit Tigers now, Colt Keith. Yeah.
1: Yeah. But I'm guessing 20 years ago, you'd be like, no.
4: Well, maybe 20 years ago, but now Colt's okay. I like Colt. I'm fine with it.
1: Ruger?
7: No.
4: You set him up to have like a bad guy in a movie.
1: All right.
4: James Bond movie. Ruger's the bad guy.
1: Winchester?
7: Yeah.
4: Okay.
7: I know people.
4: Barely.
7: I know one person named Winchester.
4: Really?
7: Yeah.
4: Is he a butler?
7: No.
4: That's like a butler name, doesn't it?
1: Well, like highfalutin English?
4: Yeah.
1: Winchester.
4: Yeah.

0: brother Jeebs.
1: It is actually really, really unsettling in some ways because his name is Winchester, but he's Vietnamese.
0: Oh, wow.
1: But it works.
0: That is a little unsettling, yeah.
2: Arson?
0: Arson? No.
2: Okay, I didn't think so.
0: No.
2: Dagger?
0: No, no daggers.
2: Dagger James, man. That sounds like a badass name. Anyway, Cutter.
1: No.
0: There is a Cutter Crawford playing baseball, too, now.
2: Does he throw a cutter?
0: He may. He's a pitcher. I don't know.
2: Okay. All right. So I think, all right, we've gone through all of them. Hunter's okay, of course.
0: Hunter's okay.
2: Archer?
3: Yeah.
0: Yeah, Archer's okay.
2: Yeah.
0: Yeah, there's...
2: All right,
0: his name Archie. Archie or Archer, yeah.
2: Okay, I think we're all good now.
0: I'm okay with that.
2: Casey's good with most of that, yes? Yeah. Okay, he's ready for the trifecta. Okay. I know you are. Here we go.
4: Are you ready?
5: One, two,
4: it's the three most important news stories of the day.
5: I hit the trifecta!
4: Well, at least according to Scott Robbins. It's the trifecta on the Markley, Van Camp, and Robbins Show.
2: Every day about this time, Scott Robbins' top three stories helped by his hero.
6: I'm Casey.
0: Well, Casey, you got some sad news with the passing of Dolly Parton today. I know you played a lot of her records.
6: Yeah.
0: Yeah, I heard them all. Count them down.
7: She's really a terrific lady.
0: Well, thank you for that, Casey. Appreciate that.
6: I'm ready.
0: He's being real sweet today, isn't he?
6: Three.
0: Okay.
1: Number three, he's in mourning. He's not going to be as acidic as he usually is.
0: Surly.
6: Yes.
1: Yeah. Number three, Adam Schiff, senator from California. He's doing more dumb things.
0: You know, that he is, again, this is...
7: It's been a long year.
0: It has.
2: Yeah, I appreciate it.
0: Adam Schiff is the guy that I believe probably was jammed in lockers when he was in high school.
2: I can
0: probably
2: see that.
0: Picked last all the time. Just a dork that takes his vengefulness out on everyone now that he has some sort of position of power, right?
2: Mm-hmm.
0: This was his tweet. You know they had the big IndyCar race in Washington, D.C.
2: last
0: weekend.
2: Big deal.
0: He said, when you struggle with the cost of gas, Trump offers you the spectacle of an IndyCar race, hoping you will not notice. More taxpayer money spent on this distraction, and you get higher taxes and higher costs. Hey, dork. No taxpayer money was used. This was not funded by taxpayers. This was privately funded by Indy, the car racing series, you jackass. Can you ever just shut up and just sit down? I'm serious, man. This guy aggravates the hell out of me.
2: Well, it's just a bad take all the way
0: around. Well, he was the Russia guy, too.
2: Of course.
0: You know, he's always been that guy.
2: He should be in jail.
0: The great people of California certainly do deserve better than you.
6: Now,
0: sure.
6: On with the countdown.
0: Gosh dang.
2: Scott Robbins, trifecta, the top three of the
0: dork.
2: Day. Up to number
6: two.
1: Number two, sportscaster decides that Sophie Cunningham is to blame for people not wanting dongs and girls sports.
0: Yeah, some guy named Chris Williamson. Apparently he worked CBS, one of the affiliates, and he claims he was an Emmy-nominated sportscaster.
1: Oh, of course.
0: So he's, you got to put that, you got to put the resume out there, right? He goes on to say, he doesn't say for whom, by the way, he got the Emmy nomination for, but he thinks the WNBA set this table for all the trans madness when the league did not immediately discipline the Indiana Fever's Sophie Cunningham for her transphobic comments. They did it to themselves.
2: Okay.
0: Because they didn't punish her for saying those things.
2: Do you have her comments in front of you?
0: Yeah, I do, actually.
2: Read her comments. Tell me what's transphobic about
0: these
2: comments.
0: She said,
2: I
0: got a lot of negative feedback about me hating trans. And I'm like, I never once said that. I think I'm here to extend love. But I also think that love is truth, being honest. And I want to protect young girls in the locker room, young girls in our sport, who shouldn't have to go against biological men.
2: How is that transphobic?
0: It isn't.
2: The whole take is nonsensical.
0: Because unless you're in all the way, anything you say is transphobic.
2: That's garbage.
0: It is garbage. But it's takes like this, again.
2: Yeah.
0: Bad.
2: I saw something today, and who knows if the sourcing is right, that she may get released at the end of the year.
0: I heard that, too. I heard the same thing. Yeah.
2: It wouldn't be because of her play.
0: Those wash their hands. Well, she's a 6'6 girl, I guess, on the bench.
2: I understand, but she's been very effective.
0: Yeah, she has.
2: I mean, who else is shooting over 40% three-point land?
0: Once you're blackballed, you know? I mean, if they don't want you there anymore, they'll find a way to get
2: but
0: you
2: what
0: out.
2: Did she do?
0: Spoke her the truth.
2: The truth.
0: About the matter.
2: Yes, of course.
7: And the countdown continues.
0: And you know what? If she

0: wasn't constantly poked for some sort of response, you wouldn't have done it anyway. But you got to have that.
1: Sure.
0: You know, so everybody has to take a stand.
1: Scott Robbins, Trifecta, top three of the day.
2: And finally, one.
3: Number one, New York City is still dealing with mole people.
0: This is so weird. The New York NYPD on Monday said that they have no bust and have yet to make no arrests at all or have suspects involving the mole people who climbed from a manhole just feet away from the main entrance to Penn Station last week. And there's video of these guys coming out of the manhole.
1: I've seen it. Yeah, it's crazy.
0: They've got the little helmet flashlights on when they come out. It said, you know, and again, I suppose I got to look at it one of two ways. What the hell are you doing there?
1: Mm-hmm.
0: What can you possibly gain from that? And why aren't manhole covers, why you're able to just pop them open?
3: Well, you don't want to be looking for a key if you got to get in there.
0: I suppose. But that, then all kinds of malfeasance happens when you get the mole people to going down there.
1: Yeah. Well, the one woman, she stepped in, she died.
3: That's true, yeah.
0: Yeah, because it was removed. Yeah. She stepped right in it. But they're saying, well, this could be potentially a security issue.
1: Well, yeah.
0: You can go underground like that.
1: Yeah.
0: And plant bombs and all kinds of nutty stuff.
1: Yes.
0: Apparently, like, if you're in New York City, and you know where the theater district of New York City, Broadway area, that they are, you cannot open those. Because they have a lot of events there and stuff, you know, but... It shows these guys popping out, and they're not being told the mole people.
1: People are wanting manhole equity is what they're wanting.
0: That's what they want, yeah.
1: Got it.
0: Why is this person allowed?
1: All right.
2: And there you have it.
1: Scott Robbins, right back to top three of the day. Okay, an ass out of control for Nimrods in the news. It'll make sense to you. And a news update next.
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0: Mark the Van Camp and Robin Show. A lot of people talk about weight loss injections. You know why? Because there are people that would like to lose significant weight, and they've seen the results. And then they find out, oh, needles, I got to give myself shots. Oh, there are side effects. Oh, gosh, that can ruin a whole evening.
1: Mm-hmm.
0: Sometimes a whole day at work, whatever it is.
1: Mm-hmm.
0: I don't want any of that stuff, but I wish there was something I could take that would help me lose the weight I want to lose. And there is something called lean.
2: Listen, skid marks only belong on the paper.
1: Come on,
2: right?
1: Come on.
2: We all know that. 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You take it with breakfast, and then you're off and running for the rest of the day. Works like the shots.
0: No, you're not running. That's the thing. That's not a good thing.
1: See, that wasn't unnecessary. Okay.
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2: President Trump weighing in on the death of Dolly Parton, saying there will never be another one like her, and he is ordering American flags to be flown at half-staff for a week, starting at 6 o'clock tonight.
0: All right. Very good. Now we got to get to Nimrod. There we go.
3: When the going gets tough.
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4: I love the poorly educated.
0: All right. Nimrod's the News. Yes, and ass out of control. Donkey got away from its owner in Germany.
1: Uh-oh.
0: And started to run alongside a runaway horse. This is in this coastal town.
1: Oh, wow.
0: And now, so people are trying to rein the donkey in. The donkey's name is Freddy. Two motorists tried to hold Freddy, but he forced himself onto their vehicle and became very aggressive before kicking and biting both of them.
1: Oh, they're biters.
0: And
1: yeah, they are.
0: And then a third person. One woman in the hospital, but apparently going to be okay. The others treated. They finally got Freddy restrained along with the horse. But, man, just trying to get that thing under control. And, yeah, he bit, kicked, and that's Nimrod's in the News.
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9: Smile, buddy.
8: Come on. Smile. Oh, honey, he's still not smiling.
9: Maybe he's not a smiler.
8: Yeah. 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
2: Yep.
0: So quite the interview last night, Jesse Waters, Abdul El-Sayed.
1: Mm-hmm. Holy smokes, man.
0: Yeah, I was watching that. El-Sayed, he's pretty slick.
1: Mm-hmm. He's really slick. I mean, I've got to hand it to the guy. He's good.
0: He'll pivot. I mean, a lot of these talking points are nonsensical.
2: Yeah.
0: But when your positions are that nonsensical, you've got to be pretty slick to try to get it across to people.
1: Well, and when your back is to the corner, you know, you just talk over the host.
0: Yes.
1: And deflect after that. I mean, the guy's got it down. He knows how it works.
0: Yeah.
1: He's better than most.
0: David, where do you want to start with this?
2: Well, yeah, so this is Jesse Waters on Fox News talking to Democrat Senate candidate Abdul El-Sayed, and I thought it went off the rails because he is good at pivoting. The problem is what he pivots to doesn't make any sense when, like, Jesse was asking him about his support for child sex change operations.
0: And this was the one that's going to be turning into a campaign ad. Here you go.
13: And sex changes for minors. Do you support that? Look, you know, I remember having great conversations with my conservative friends about right to try legislation. The idea that the government shouldn't tell you what kind of health care you should have. I just think the government shouldn't tell you what kind of health care you should have. And if you're a minor,
14: you want to try on kids?
13: Now, if you disagree with that, if you disagree that healthcare decisions need to be made by a doctor and their parents and a patient, then we think we agree to disagree. But, you know, you want to put government inside
14: a clinic or a hospital
13: selectively.
14: So, Abdul, you're a doctor, right?
0: But that's part of the tactic.
2: Yeah.
0: It's not the question that was asked.
2: Mm-hmm.
0: It was, you don't want doctors to make these decisions?
2: Right. Tying it into right to try and all of that.
0: Yes.
2: But, okay, but you're also talking about, I mean, chopping body parts off of kids.
0: Yes.
1: You're talking about a person who has been given a life sentence and their only opportunity to survive is to try this new drug. You're equating that with chopping off genitalia?
2: Yeah.
0: On a kid.
1: That's insane.
0: Of course it is. And back to it.
13: I am.
14: So you think it's okay for a parent to slash his kid's thing off? You think that's okay?
13: I mean, do you really want to have this conversation? Are you circumcised?
14: Yeah, but I mean, that's
13: Jesse,
14: a personal question.
13: Okay.
14: Doctor.
13: So you probably should want to move on.
14: Is circumcision's different than castration?
13: I think it's a problem. It's a problem that you think that you get to decide what happens between a parent, a doctor, and a patient. And I'm just saying that, yes, circumcision is surgery on a kid's ding-a-ling. So if you really want to bring that up, you can. I just think you guys are really selective about how you want to talk about these things.
2: Yeah, that is wacky.
0: Yes, it is. That's what you're equating?
1: What are
0: circumcision?
1: We doing here?
0: Yeah. And chopping a kid's wee-wee off?
1: Yes.
0: Good luck getting elected on that one.
2: Well, the thing is, too, the doctors don't actually, you know, do that automatically anymore.
0: Like, no.
2: Yeah, you talk to the parents, and the parents make the decision on that part, but also you can still use it after the said circumcision.
0: Correct. And then you can get into a lot of other talking points on that, which we will refrain from doing at this point in time.
2: I was going to say, he was already kind of trailing on the circumcised vote.
0: Very much so. Yes. So that was just part of that interview. There was Second Amendment stuff. Talking about health care. Yeah, his talking points, he's very slick at what he does. It's almost like a very slick car salesman, like one of the best. But you're selling, Good luck with it.
2: Yeah.
0: What you're selling is a bunch of nonsense.
1: But I'm not committed to drive that Yugo for 4 years after I buy it.
0: Exactly. 80s reference for you there, David.
2: Thank
0: was
2: you.
0: Before you were born.
2: Yes.
0: Just so you know.
1: They were really crappy cars.
0: Yeah. Okay. So more of that a little bit later on. Where do you want to go next, David?
2: Well, you know, with people like Abdul El-Sayed and other socialists or Islamists who are winning in Democrat primaries, what we keep hearing from Democrat leaders is, well, it's a big tent. We want to grow the tent as much as possible. And, well, Hassan Piker has been a big part of this as well. This is an unhinged moron streamer who's campaigned with Abdul El-Sayed, and he really hates the Jews. And he made a comment that's based on, I believe, a fake audio clip of another Democrat saying he's only running to support Israel. But Hassan Piker thought it was real and said, quote, if Jews in America keep putting this idea out there, eventually somebody is going to come around and take action, not against the state of Israel, mind you, but against American Jews. This is the big tent that they want. So I thought this was kind of interesting. Joel Rubin is a guy who worked on Bernie Sanders' campaign in 2020, and he was asked about this on Fox.
1: Okay.
5: So, Joel, does it concern you when you see some of your leadership within the party or party elders say, this is all a big tent? You know, I look at, there's some on the right. There's some on the right that want to be a part of the right. But I don't want to be a part of their tent. I won't vote for them. I won't campaign with them. I won't appear on stage with them.
11: Yeah, Lawrence, I don't want to be in the tent with the guy who's trying to kill me. You know, I am just not interested in that. And there are many very strongly pro-peace, pro-Palestinian people who belong in that tent. But Hassan Piker, he's trafficking in hate speech.
1: Okay. Well, he obviously didn't get the talking point at all.
12: Well,
1: then.
12: We're a big tent party.
1: Right.
15: The Democratic Party is supposed to be a big tent.
16: I think the Democratic Party has to be a big tent party.
17: I think if we want to be in the majority, we're going to have to be a big tent party.
18: It's a big tent.
19: We do have a big tent.
20: It's tremendously exciting for all of us, for the big tent of the Democratic Party.
1: They still get their talking points.
2: Yeah.
1: But, yeah, some people are like, no, you can't do it with these people.
2: Well, no, especially when that's the craziest part is that the DSA, Democratic Socialists of America, literally say, we need to overhaul the Democrat Party. We need to destroy it.
1: Yes. They're in the system to destroy it. That's the whole plan. I mean, it doesn't take much investigating to figure that out. It's all over online.
2: Right.
1: I can't wait how entertaining the next national convention is going to be for the Democrats.
2: Oh, yeah.
1: It's going to be a civil war that's going on.
2: Oh, yeah.
1: And for control of that party.
2: Yeah. Well, and I think you're going to see less and less people, you know, denounce the DSA.
1: Oh, yeah. I agree with you 100% on that. Yeah, they can't.
2: Because it's not like you're looking at a lot of courageous politicians on that side.
1: No.
2: So we'll see.
1: Big tent party.
2: Yeah.
1: Okay.
2: Big story late last week, Texas.

0: rejected a new trial for Carmelo Anthony.
1: Yes.
0: And ABC is on this?
1: They were, yeah. A judge in Collin County, Texas said, yeah, no new trial for Carmelo Anthony, the teenager who murdered another teenager, Austin Metcalf, at a high school track meet last year. ABC News interviewed Metcalf's dad, the first interview, I believe, at least on network television, since this new decision came down.
2: Oh, okay.
3: Anthony, who is now 19, was sentenced to 35 years in prison for fatally stabbing Metcalf during a quick and heated confrontation in April 2025 over Anthony's refusal to leave a tent that belonged to Metcalf's team.
4: Did you get justice?
5: No. There's no such thing. I got handed a life sentence.
4: You got handed a life sentence.
5: So did Megan, so did Hunter, and so did everybody else in my family and her family. We don't ever get to see Austin again. We don't get to talk to him. We don't get to hug him. This guy, he still gets to see his family. It's a tragedy that he has to be in prison. I feel sorry for him. Just due to the fact that his life is pretty much ruined. I don't feel sorry for what he did, though. He needs to be held accountable.
0: It's fair.
1: Yeah.
2: Well, yeah, and it's a lot more gracious than I think I could be under the circumstances.
0: Yeah. I think a lot of people have said that over time. And he was very frustrated at the end of that trial just from the outpouring from the other side, the supporters of Carmelo Anthony, who made absolute jerks out of themselves and far worse. Yeah, hopefully none of us will ever have to walk in those shoes, man. Mm-hmm. Can't imagine it. But, yeah, I think everything considered, he's doing as good as he can. Mm-hmm. That's tough. Wow. Okay. In other news, WNBA continues to be, you know, a fairly big story. And ESPN is reporting that Enes Kanter-Freedom and Royce White will not be eligible for the WNBA draft.
6: How can that be, though?
1: Literally shaking.
6: How can they do that?
0: What do you mean?
6: These two guys that want to be with our women?
0: Well, because apparently they're mind readers, and they have read the minds of these two athletes to say they really don't believe they're women.
6: Well, what's the criteria?
0: We don't know. But that is what sources at ESPN are saying, that they are not WNBA eligible.
1: Well, I think it's kind of crazy that you have a lot of jurisdictions where you can just go into women's spaces because you say you're a woman.
6: Yes.
1: Or
6: yes.
1: Even get government ID that says you're a woman.
0: Yes.
1: And there's no criteria other than you say you are.
0: Correct.
1: But now the WNBA, they have, the, like you said, they're mind readers, and they have the secret formula to determine whether somebody is really trans.
0: Apparently so.
1: Terrible.
0: Yes.
1: The bigotry. This is genocide.
6: Well, tell me what the W stands for. What does it mean?
0: Well, it's supposed to mean women.
6: Well, they are women. They said they were. I'm red flag.
0: And I know we're supposed to believe all women.
6: I know.
0: But they don't believe they are women, and they think they can read their minds. But they know when someone truly believes that they're a woman,
6: apparently. Frankly, I am offended by that.
0: And I'm glad these two athletes have pointed out what a farce this whole thing is.
6: Yeah.
0: Yes. And we'll see where it goes. This, people are still wondering, are they going to ban Enes Kanter-Freedom from arenas around the country for WNBA games? I don't think you could do that.
1: Well, I do. Well, they're incapable of making right decisions, so I think they probably will.
6: And the thing is, you just had eyeballs on this product for the first time since it started. I mean, more people have been watching because you've got two stars.
0: Yes.
6: You know, that people want to watch, particularly Indiana Fever games. Almost all of them are on TV now.
0: Mm-hmm.
6: You know, you got this opportunity, and you go along with this stupid stuff that goes on, and you just can't, you don't know how to deal with it, because you come out and said, well, you know, trans people are welcome here. Trans women are women. And
0: yes.
6: And two guys say they are, then all of a sudden they can't play. No, you got to be consistent.
1: When I'm giving more credence to the theory that they don't want to put in place like World Tennis Association rules about sex testing, because they know there's a couple players who are not going to pass that.
7: What do you mean by that, David? I'm a woman.
1: I mean that there are some players.
0: We're talking about Brittany Griner like that.
7: Yeah.
1: Brittany Griner, maybe some others who are more relevant in today's league. That they may have questions about. And not that they're trans, but that they may be

0: biologically female or biologically male.
1: Yeah. What did Charles Barkley have to say about this?
0: Oh, Charles Barkley is like, come on, this is ridiculous. Yes, women only in the WNBA.
1: Of course, right?
2: First of all, you can't let stupid stuff go out to the internet, which is one of the worst things that ever happened to the world. They should have come out 2 weeks ago before all this. Like, the people are looking for attention now. Just saying,
3: including this guy.
2: But he has a point, though, because Kathy and Adam haven't said, hey, it's in the title, WNBA. We're not going to have transgender people in the WNBA, and we're not going to discuss it again. That's what Adam and Kathy should have done 2 or 3 weeks ago before they turn it over to the internet and every fool, idiot, and jackass to have an opinion on.
1: Yep. And now look what you got.
4: Yep. National treasure.
1: To be more of that coming up in just a few. Oh, also, a special anniversary today. We'll tell you about that and the five stories we're watching today coming right up.

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10: Hello, this is Michael Douglas. 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

0: The Markley Van Camp and Robbins Show. Jamie Markley, David Van Camp, Scott Robbins. You know what it's time for?
1: What's that?
0: Me to get my voice back.
1: Oh, what
0: the five stories we're watching today.
2: One, two,
3: okay, number five, Barack Obama Elementary School in Richmond, Virginia has been closed indefinitely because of mold and rodents. Kids were supposed to go back to school starting yesterday, and they said, next week at the earliest.
4: Come on, man.
3: I know. Number four, California.
1: Wow.
5: Barack Obama Elementary. I didn't know it's such a thing.
6: Yeah. No,
7: that's not who we are.
3: Number four, California's transportation secretary has revealed that the money to complete the high-speed rail is not there today, with the project now estimated to cost about $126 billion, nearly four times the original budget. And they still haven't, had a single, ticket sold for a ride? No. There's no train.
1: No.
0: Nope.
3: Golly. All right, number three, former NBA players Enes Kanter-Freedom and draft pick Royce White are not eligible to play in the WNBA. According to a report from ESPN, no reason was immediately given, but I assume this means the WNBA practices genocide. Number two, President Trump says he's giving serious consideration to changing the name of Lake Ontario to Lake America.
5: Oh, man.
3: And that we don't expect doing much business with Ontario any longer. Thank you for your attention to this matter.
5: Oh, man.
3: All right. Number one, the Supreme Court says that the Trump administration can, in fact, put together a list of voters eligible to receive federal mail-in ballots and require states to give the Postal Service information to verify voter eligibility.
0: Okay.
5: Boy, that hurts, doesn't it? The old Democrat Party.
6: Yes, very much so. Today is a special anniversary. It was 11 years ago today. That Robbins was without a pulse for how long?
5: Between 30 and 40 minutes.
6: Yeah. Enough time for me to get the call at home and for me to speed to the hospital and get there still before they had the pulse.
5: Yeah, it was still flatlining when you got there.
6: And that was the second heart attack in 2 days.
5: Yeah. Well, I don't half-ass much.
6: No. But the second one was far more destructive.
5: Yeah, that was the more fatal one, yes.
6: Than the first one.
5: First one got me there.
6: Yeah.
5: Yeah.
6: So when I got up there, well, it's weird because it's the middle of the night.
5: Mm-hmm.
6: And, you know, I hurried to get up there, and there they were working on you.
5: Mm-hmm.
6: Like, I was kind of astounded that I was able to just walk right into this room, or it was kind of catty-cornered to it, where they were working on you. You fully nude.
5: I'm sorry about that. Didn't mean for that.
3: Flopping around in all your glory.
5: Yeah.
6: Very much so. But there were like at least 10 people all working on you, and they had a guy on a screen that was piped in giving instructions to everybody in the room. And there was one guy that just kept working on you. And then all of a sudden I remember, we got it. We got a pulse. I'm like, oh, my gosh. I really thought you were going to die right in front of me.
5: Yeah. That was – and that guy is a Facebook friend of mine still.
6: Jesse,
5: yeah.
6: Yes.
5: Good dude, yeah.
6: And, man, you know, we were sitting here going through all this different news today, and then you take a step back and you think about 11 years ago, and you're like, you know, all this stuff will pass.
5: Yes.
6: But, man, that was the important stuff.
5: Yeah, it was.
6: And a new lease on life.
5: It was a rough road back, but I got back, and it took a while.
6: Yeah.
5: I was in the hospital for 6 months.
6: And people say it all the time. You're a walking miracle, dude.
5: Yep.
6: God bless you. It's great to have you here.
5: Yep. Well, it's good to be here. It's good to be anywhere.
6: Yeah.
5: Yeah.
6: It's also Gene Simmons' birthday.
5: 77 today. Is that right?
6: Sounds right.
5: 77. I think I saw.

0: Oh, today's another milestone.
1: What's that?
0: A 50-year milestone. We'll get to that coming up. I can even do it as my story.
1: Okay.
0: And a news update next.

0: Peekaboo. Peekaboo. Smile.
1: Smile, buddy.
0: Come on, smile. Oh, honey, he's still not smiling.
1: Maybe he's not a smiler.
0: Yeah, maybe he's just not a happy baby.
1: Maybe he's just being a boy. You know how boys are.
0: Or maybe he's teething. Oh, poor baby. I think his gums hurt.
1: Maybe he's just tired.
0: Or maybe his tummy hurts. He didn't eat that much.
1: Maybe he's not ticklish.
0: You think maybe he's scared of the dog?
1: Maybe he'll outgrow it. Maybe it's a phase. Maybe he just doesn't like smiling.
0: Maybe he has autism, and we can definitely do something to help.
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0: Markley, Van Camp, and Robbins Show. I'm Jamie Markley, the Gen Xer. The Millennium, David Van Camp. The Sexy Boomer, that's Scott Robbins. Okay, it's been a while since the Kenosha shooting. That was, what, 6 years ago? Kenosha. There's a documentary coming out, too.
1: Yeah, there is. And this is some of the preview from it. Jacob Blake, he's the guy who was shot by a police officer in Kenosha. He had a knife in his girlfriend's car. The girlfriend had called the cops because he had their kids in the car, and he was going to run off. She didn't want him to take his car or the kids. Mm-hmm. He resisted arrest, got shot. Now, the left, of course, turned him into a saint and burned down part of Kenosha as a result. Well, there's a guy named Matt Orfalea who's doing the documentary about what happened.
0: Orf.
1: And, yeah.
0: Orf is fantastic.
1: Yes. And he put out some teaser clips of his interview with Jacob Blake. And, you know, this was supposed to be this horrible racist cop who just wanted to go shoot a black guy. And Jacob Blake, who's trying to turn his life around, apparently, says, that cop is obviously not racist for a pretty obvious reason.
0: Roll it.
2: I don't think that Chesky was racist. He helped save my life. Yeah, he shot me, but he was the one on top of me keeping me alive.
0: Wow. Yeah.
1: Saying, yeah, he was working on him.
2: If he was racist, he would have let me die. I pray for that man.
0: Wow.
1: That's a side that you're not going to hear probably in any mainstream media. That's like the guy who was actually at the center of all of it is like, no, this had nothing to do with race. And he still doesn't think he should have gotten shot, which I understand. Nobody wants to get, nobody gets shot and like, yeah, I had that coming.
3: But, very few.
1: Yeah,
0: but he did.
3: Well, yes, he did.
1: He resisted arrest, yeah. But since then, he's been trying to get his life together, and he talked about his regrets. He gets emotional here, talking about finding his faith again.
0: Okay. All right, roll it.
2: I regret influencing people to become gang members, because it was a while that I was doing that. Certain people, not everybody, certain people. I regret all the time I wasted fornicating, because that was like an everyday mission, you know. Never had no pistol cases or nothing. The police never really caught me with nothing like that, not even no weed. But I regret even selling weed. You know, I wasted a lot of time. Time is precious. So I regret, if anything, I regret wasting time. I regret not staying in church. And I regret not studying my Bible before this happened, because I would not have, this would not happen. You would not know me had I done that. What I know now, no, sir, you wouldn't know me. Nobody else would know me for this. This wouldn't have happened. I would have married my woman. I would have been on one, yeah, knowing what I know now.
0: Wow. David, thanks for bringing that in.
1: It's incredible.
0: Honestly, man, that was good for the soul.
1: Yeah, and I never knew this, but he'd been shot before. But this by a gang member who was black. And the guy's name is Cornelius Jones. He went to prison for attempted murder.
0: Wow.
1: I had never heard that either. Side of it.
3: I haven't either. That's news to me.
0: Well, if we would have known that at the time, it would have painted a picture of him being like a gangbanger.
1: Yeah.
0: And that was the thing. Media was protecting him as much as possible.
1: Oh, yeah.
0: But they're not going to tell this story now.
1: No. Or he acknowledges.
0: But man, that's a message that you would want, especially kids, to hear.
1: Mm-hmm.
3: Yeah.
0: Like, hey, how about this dude go to a school and talk to young people that could be influenced the way he was, so that maybe, possibly, they wouldn't make the same decisions.
1: Right.
3: It's also a great story of redemption.
0: Yeah.
3: You know, I mean, that's you can be an awful human being and turn your life around. Sometimes it takes a tragedy to do that.
0: Yes.
3: But it can happen, and it did.
0: Yes.
3: So, well, I hope he stays on the path he's on.
0: Let's say we never heard this today.
3: Yeah.
0: And Jacob Blake's name got brought up.
4: I would think of the same gangbanger.
1: Yeah.
3: Right.
4: And that would be the image unless you know any different. And I know, and the thing is, man, we talk about it all the time with media. They do want to divide people.
1: Mm-hmm. Sure.
4: It happens all the time. And if you go back to when, I mean, first they were saying it was, you know, unarmed black man. It was that whole narrative. And then it turned into he was dead.
1: Oh, yeah.
4: In media.
3: Oh, yeah.
4: Which was kind of wild. He was not dead.
1: No.
4: And there's a whole, you know, montage of what was going on from Orff, the guy that did the documentary.
5: Jacob Blake, the unarmed black man.
6: Because Jacob Blake was shot and killed by police.
7: Jacob Blake was not killed.
8: Jacob Blake was killed.
9: The Jacob Blake killing.
10: The death of Jacob Blake.
11: And the death of Jacob Blake.
12: Jacob Blake's death.
13: The death of Jacob Blake.
4: Yes, it just goes on and on.
1: Holy.
4: I mean, maddening. How wrong that was.
1: It's maddening.
4: Yes. I mean, we can go on if you want.
7: It doesn't matter, clearly.
14: The Jacob Blake death.
15: And the shooting death of Jacob Blake.
16: In the wake of Jacob Blake's death.
17: Protests over the death of Jacob Blake.
18: We have.
4: All over.
1: Golly, man.
3: Is it something?
4: It is. Yeah. Okay.
3: The guy's talking. Okay, he's not dead.
1: No, he's not.
4: No. More on that later.
3: They wanted him to be dead. Because that's a great story.
4: David, yesterday you brought up Jed York.
1: Yes.
4: I didn't know Jed York's name. I didn't know he was the owner of the 49ers.
1: Yeah.
3: You know, that's
4: but now
3: say
4: a
3: that.
4: Lot of people know.
3: I had no idea who the owner of the San Francisco 49ers was either.
1: We learned a lot yesterday, not only who the owner of the 49ers is, but what the going rate is for a hooker at a trailer park in East Palestine, Ohio. It's about $140.
4: Yes. So as you were giving details of this yesterday, this was just coming out, some more details have come out. And again, this dude was engaging in prostitution. That's the quote. Arrested. And another charge of possessing criminal tools. Mm-hmm. It's a little misleading, but that's your phone.
1: Yes.
4: The way we understand that. And again, that was downgraded to disorderly conduct in a plea deal with the prosecutor. And it's embarrassing because this dude is worth $500 million. The family fortune is believed to hover around $8.5
1: billion.
4: And he allegedly tried to enlist the services of a prostitute for $140.
1: Well, he contacted this agency like three times.
4: Yes.
1: Trying to go down into the holler and see what fits where, you know? It's just crazy.
4: Yes, it is.
3: Down to the holler.
4: Well, the meeting with the prostitute is supposed to happen near the Wheat Hill mobile home community. Okay, he had fallen for a police sting by the Mahoning Valley Human Trafficking Task Force and then intercepted by officers when he approached the trailer park. Okay, the mobile home park, by the way, claims it's a victim of circumstances.
1: Right. I'm sure
4: his Facebook account posted that park addresses were not being used in the sting operation, but rather that's where cops happened to catch up to York. It's like, stop thinking this is the den for prostitutes. As I said yesterday, is this something that I don't know about? This is what's going on in trailer parks?
1: We do not tolerate daytime hookers, because it was like 9:30 in the morning.
4: Yes.
3: They got the Christmas patio lanterns out. That means they're open for business.
4: I know we got to move on, but yes, that's basically the new details that have come out. But, you know, at some point, I don't know the psychology behind it, if there is such a thing with that.
1: He's got a problem.
4: Something, man. But it's that time. We do it a couple of times a day. Go around the table. May not be the biggest story out there, but it caught your attention. David, what's your story today?
1: Well, this is an outrageous story that's happening in Gary, Indiana. A lot of people are still without power after a big storm hit 2 weeks ago.
3: Yeah.
1: And they're still trying to rebuild the grid, basically, because everything got torn up. And it got slowed down because, well, a worker got shot by someone.
4: So that will happen.
1: Yeah. But now it's turned into a race story because the city is mostly black.
4: Mm-hmm.
1: Western Lensman on X put together an interesting side-by-side of the mayor. Eddie Melton is his name. He was trying to not make it about race a few days ago, but then changed his mind during an interview with Don Lemon. I guess audience matters. Got it. Okay, roll it.
9: I want to be clear. Gary has not been left behind. We have had support. We have had linemen working every single day throughout this entire storm, post the storm. Typically, communities of color are left behind during tragic events like this. The infrastructure throughout the entire footprint of the utility has to be upgraded.
4: Well, that's disappointing.
1: Yeah.
4: Okay.
1: Well, and the governor of Indiana is saying, hey, well, you know, once the dust settles on this, we got to do an investigation to see who screwed up.
4: Yes.
1: Because this can't happen. And I'm saying that as somebody who's experienced something similar to that, although it wasn't during the summer. It was during a historic winter in Texas a few years ago where I was without power or running water for a week.
4: Yeah.
1: It's like, yeah, you want to know, what are we going to do to prevent this next time?
4: Exactly. All right, Scotty, what do you got for your story?
3: That's kind of a weird story, but I thought it was interesting. Would it be shocking to you or anybody else to learn that Ole Miss officials had someone with the FBI help check its football facility for bugs following Lane Kiffin's departure for LSU? You can't even make this stuff up.
1: Well,
3: I mean, college athletics, by the way, are operating not in normal times, that's for sure. Mm-hmm. I mean, Lane Kiffin wants to get a guy from the NFL who got cut to come join him in his new adventure.
4: Well, and legally, sometimes
3: they may be able to.
4: Yes.
3: Yeah, and the thing is, it would be different if this guy who got cut from an NFL team going back to college, but he can make money now with the NIL stuff.
4: That's just it.
3: I mean, he could knock down a big chunk of money.
4: And he can play 5 years now.
3: So there was a conversation that was held by one of the guys that worked with LSU, said, yeah, we had the FBI come in. They swept the area after Kiffin left looking for bugs.
1: That's smart.
3: Yeah, I guess it is. I wouldn't have even thought about it, though.
4: Man.
3: He said, we knew how these guys operated. I remember I got on my knees and looked underneath all the desks, like, if there's something under here, I'm going to find it.
4: For my story, I mentioned an anniversary today, in addition to other things we talked about. 50 years today, the debut album from Boston came out.
3: Oh, gosh. Wow.
4: And somebody put together a montage, it's pretty quick, but it's every song on the record, because you knew every song on the record, you know? And by the way, I went back and looked at some critic reviews when it first came out.
1: Oh, yeah?
4: Yeah, yeah. Surprisingly, Rolling Stone liked it, which is surprising. But what is it? Robert Christgau from the Village Voice?
1: Yeah.
4: Oh. Very dismissive. That's where he coined the phrase corporate rock. It's an American synthesis of Led Zeppelin and Yes. Very overblown and derivative, he said. And then the British critics, way harsher. Like, it's selling a lot in the U.S., but why? And just going on and on and on. Yeah. It's always interesting looking back at an album like that.
3: But he loved Richard Hell and the Voidoids.
4: Whatever, some nonsense.
3: Right.
1: I love that, because almost every song on that album is being played on a radio station right now as we
3: today.
1: Speak.
3: Yeah.
4: And the thing is, coining it corporate rock, that wasn't dreamed up in a boardroom. That was Tom Scholz, one guy that was perfecting it on his own.
1: Yes.
4: And coming up with that sound.
3: All the demos, he played every instrument on.
4: And so, it's for that D-bag critic.
3: Yeah. Have a seat.
4: Yeah, of course. Yeah. You know those flock cameras, people don't like them? You still can't just smash them.
1: Yeah.
4: Nimrod's in the news is coming up, and a news update.

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1: The Canadian government is talking really tough right now. They're doing a press conference about tariff threats from the Trumpster. Here we go. Let's dip in real quick.
3: Before we begin, I would like to acknowledge that we are gathered today on the traditional and unceded territory of the Algonquin Anishinaabe people. We recognize and honor the enduring presence, cultures, and contributions of the indigenous.
1: Like, this is serious stuff, and you're starting off with a damn land acknowledgement?
0: Yes. That's just part of it, man. And the rest of us laugh. All right, we got to go to Nimrod.
4: When the going gets tough.
5: Damn it, this is too hard.
4: The dumb get dumber.
6: All right, Dean.
4: It's Nimrod's in the News on the Markley, Van Camp, and Robbins Show.
5: I love the poorly educated.
0: All right. Nimrod's in the News. We go to Florida where someone smashed a flock camera. And so they're like, oh, well, boy. No. So what the cops decided to do was put a fake one up. You know, we'll see if anybody tries to do this. It didn't take 3 hours. There's 24-year-old Evan Meyer. flock him. Bah! Oh, well. Yeah, he's in some trouble now. He faces charges of grand theft, criminal mischief, and damaging computer or electronic equipment. Total bond set at $7,500. And that's Nimrod's in the News.
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9: Peek-a-boo. 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
10: Smile, buddy.
9: Come on. Smile. Oh, honey, he's still not smiling.
10: Maybe he's not a smiler.
9: Yeah. Maybe he's just not a happy baby.
10: Maybe he's just being a boy. You know how boys are.
9: Or maybe he's teething. Oh, poor baby. 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
10: Maybe he's just tired.
9: 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He didn't eat that much.
10: Maybe he's not ticklish.
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6: The Markley, Van Camp, and Robbins Show. Jamie Markley, David Van Camp, Scott Robbins. Okay. There's a lot of talk about ICE and abolishing ICE. Who's going to deport these people?
7: Well, that's just it, isn't it? Isn't that the tough question, huh?
6: Yes.
7: Mm-hmm.
6: And you have an ICE official here, David?
8: Yeah, Trish Hyde is the ICE official who oversaw that massive operation we were talking about yesterday in Virginia and Maryland that netted 1,300 arrests of illegal aliens. About 400 of them had known criminal histories. And that's got the left all in a tizzy because they're like, but they're dead. You're about to get down criminals. Well, here's what Hyde had to say about that.
6: Okay.
9: Well, I think it's important to note that if you're in the country illegally, you are a criminal. You've broken the laws of our land. But beyond that, we have said from day one, this administration has been extremely transparent. If we have to go out into the communities and we have to... go into the communities and take these bad actors off of the street. If we encounter somebody who's unlawfully here in the country, our ICE officers are going to arrest them. That's the oath that they took. That's the oath that they swore. And, you know, everybody, if you're encountered by an ICE officer and you're here unlawfully, you're going to be arrested. And ICE officers do not have the ability to determine where and where they don't apply the laws. The laws are the laws that are enacted by Congress, and that's the laws that ICE enforces.
6: That is the craziest thing of all, is that if you enforce the law, there are enough people in the country that have been brainwashed to believe you're doing some sort of evil.
8: Yes.
6: Mm-hmm. And the left has worked on that for years, and they've been successful in the brainwashing.
8: Mm-hmm.
6: It's crazy.
8: I do like that Tom Homan has been... going over the script with her, though, because that's exactly what Tom's been saying for 2 years.
6: Dude, how many times are we talking about it? And they whine and moan every time. It's like, help them get the ones they really want first.
8: Mm-hmm.
6: But they won't do it.
8: Nope.
6: But that's all part of the plan. That was one of the parts of the interview last night, Jesse Waters and Abdul El-Sayed talking about ICE, if you missed part of that.
10: Do you know how many illegal aliens are in the country now?
11: People in the face and the back of the head.
10: Do you know how many illegal aliens are in the country now?
11: To your point, Jesse, let me just answer the question.
6: They're talking about ICE, and he's talking about the two people who were shot and killed.
8: Got it.
6: In the face and the back of the head. And this is where it's going. And if you're not familiar, El-Sayed, ranked for Senate out of Michigan.
8: Mm-hmm.
6: He is the far-lefty Islamist. Go.
10: To answer point, it, how many do we have?
11: We had fewer when we had INS. To your answer,
10: we had exactly.
11: So arguably,
10: we now
11: INS worked a lot better.
10: Abdul, listen, we had twice as many illegals
11: now when we had
10: INS.
11: So to your argument,
10: you have to have the manpower to do it.
11: If you want to do that correlation, we have ICE now, and we have far, far more undocumented people. So ICE is clearly not working. It's just shooting like American citizens in the face and the back of the head. So
10: well, illegals
11: okay
10: are shooting people in the face, too.
11: I guess we need to disagree.
6: So because you haven't heard that clip yet, David, you are like me the first time hearing it, going, that doesn't make any sense, of course, because all these illegals were let in.
7: Well, yeah.
8: Right.
7: Of course.
6: By the Biden administration.
8: Yes. Well, and it predates that even. I mean, you want to talk about comparing ICE and INS and all of that. At the time when the INS was a thing, you also had Democrats who recognized you had to have a secure border.
6: Right.
8: You had guys like Bill Clinton out there saying, no, you've got to, you know, we've got to make sure that illegal aliens don't come in, flout our laws, and
6: yes,
8: take advantage of our system.
6: And then Hillary Clinton. And there was Obama and Joe Biden. All of them, we got to do something. They're taking good union-paying jobs.
8: Yes.
6: So it goes on here.
10: Abdul, you got a guy in Michigan.
11: So are American citizens.
10: You got a guy.
11: Think, look, let me just say something. Okay?
6: I know,
11: Abdul,
6: it was frustrating watching
11: about the broader issues.
10: Okay.
11: Well, you got me.

0: off, Jesse, and you said we're going to have a good conversation, so I'd like to do that. I just want to answer the point. When I travel the state, and I have traveled my state,
1: yeah,
0: more people are asking me about how they're going to afford their gas and groceries. They're not asking me about immigration.
1: Well, they also.
2: This is what they do all the time.
3: Man.
2: God. You really don't want to talk about your position too much.
4: Nope.
2: That you're going on the pivot.
4: Really frustrating, though.
2: Oh, yeah.
1: Abdul, you got a guy here from Southeast Asia, molested a kid. ICE just picked him up. You want that guy to stay in Michigan?
0: I'm glad that that guy got picked up, but that's a different thing than saying that INS would not have picked him up. Jesse, you're too smart for this.
1: Come it's on. A bureaucratic a game you're playing.
2: And that's smugness. You're too smart for this.
4: Yeah. Well, that's another thing they do.
2: Oh, yeah.
4: You're a smart guy. Come on.
2: Yeah. We both know.
4: Yeah.
2: Yeah. Tricks of the trade.
1: That's a dodge.
0: You point to him, you say,
1: you need guys
0: ICE,
1: to get
0: ICE
1: these guys out
0: up,
1: of the country.
0: And therefore, ICE, we need ICE. I'm just saying, look, playing by your own rules. When we had INS, we had fewer people doing the things that you're that's talking about.
2: Yes, it does make sense.
3: It makes absolutely no sense.
2: No.
4: That was a frustrating thing to listen to.
2: Yeah.
4: Just because he kept talking. He knew what he was doing. He was going to, you know, filibuster the whole thing.
2: That's the tactic.
4: Yeah.
2: Just yeah.
4: Brutal.
2: Yes.
3: Like, I wish that somebody in the control room would have put up a picture of Elian Gonzalez when this guy's talking about how INS should be there. Just remember the freak out over that?
2: Oh, yeah.
3: Oh, yeah. I mean, that was a huge deal.
2: That was a huge deal. Yeah. Okay. By the way, and these, you know, socialists, really Marxists, it's all about redistributing the wealth and all of that. Jeffrey Mead put this out. It seems like an appropriate time to play it. It's the classic college students asking what they prefer, and then all of a sudden it kind of gets turned on its head. Just be patient with this. Check it out.
5: Either have in America, socialism or capitalism?
6: I would say socialism.
5: How do you view the word socialism, favorably or unfavorably?
6: I guess I would go with favorably.
7: Like, I have family in Europe. They go to college for free. Their health care is paid for. They don't have to worry about it at all.
6: I favor that over capitalism.
7: Okay, got it.
6: I also think I favor that, like, socialism over capitalism.
8: Socialism is more geared toward, like, helping the people in your, you know, the governed.
9: I'd rather people have that same opportunity. There's a lot of excess in America.
5: So on campus, if there's a GPA disparity where there's people at the bottom with a poor GPA, would you support a policy where people at the top spread the wealth and give that GPA to people at the bottom?
6: Give? Like, help them get a better GPA?
5: Yeah.
6: I'm all for helping. I wouldn't give, like, oh, let me just give you some of my points.
5: But it's about being fair, right? We got to help people at the bottom?
6: I've lost a lot of sleep, so I don't know if I will be fair. That's completely different.
5: How is it different?
6: Because I'm, like, studying all day for my grade.
10: I mean, I sacrifice a lot to get my GPA. You know, I don't go out as much as I'd like to, but that's for, some, like, a greater goal in the future, the way I see it. So, no, I wouldn't sacrifice my own things, like, sacrifice my own time to help somebody else who didn't want to make those same sacrifices.
3: Ding, ding, ding, ding, ding.
4: Yeah.
3: But again, man, that's why the socialism thing is mainly run by downwardly mobile trust fund brats and outright degenerates. That's it. Because they're the only ones who are like, this will help somebody.
2: Right.
3: I've never built anything before. I've never earned anything in my life.
2: But I want to feel better about myself.
3: Yes.
2: Yes. That's what it comes down to.
4: Well, again, it's not taught. They don't know.
3: No.
4: You know, they don't know about socialism's failure around the world.
3: Oh, yeah. And there are a lot of people that don't want you to know because what started this fall in Florida was the curriculum about the evils of communism. And remember, when that was proposed, it was apparently Ron DeSantis was being a fascist when he supported this.
4: Mm-hmm.
3: Like, well, wait a minute. That doesn't make any sense.
4: Right.
2: Yeah. Oh, speaking of which, I wonder if I can find this on the fly. This was unbelievable to me. I was looking at new books coming out. I'll do that every once in a while. Mm-hmm. Like, is there anything that's coming out book-wise that I would be interested in? So as I'm looking through genres, I look through a sports genre, and then I look at religion and spirituality is what it is on Apple Books or whatever, right?
4: Mm-hmm.
2: So I'm looking at new releases that will be coming out, see what's new, and then it's coming soon. And under that banner of coming soon, see, where is it? Down here. It is the person you call Rock Slide Face, David.
3: Oh, Jennifer Welch?
2: Yes. And it's called Not Today Fascist. That's under faith and spirituality because she is a diehard atheist. I'm like, what? This is under that banner?
3: Well,
2: so when you're talking about the fascist stuff, yeah. That's one of her big words? Yes, that's her book that's coming out.
3: Oh, gosh.
2: Oh, gosh. The lies that got us here and the truth that will reunite us. Okay. Jennifer Welch.
4: All right.
2: And it looks like they airbrushed the rock slide.
3: Oh, yeah.
2: As you could probably.
3: Oh, big time. Oh, definitely, yeah.
2: Oh, yeah. What a miserable person she is.
4: They are. They're the largest group of the unhappiest people.
2: Yes.
4: Nothing is funny.
2: No.
4: No humor. You can't laugh. Don't smile.
2: Oh, let me look.
4: Everything is horrible. Life is going to end as we know it. Ozone layer gets bigger.
2: What? Well, when I saw, you know, like devout atheists, I'm like, oh, that's one of the reasons she's so miserable. And the other, and then it pops up another book that she was a co-writer on, which is Life is a Lazy Susan of Bleep Sandwiches. The S word.
3: Oh, yeah.
2: Yeah. I suppose with your outlook, everything's an S
4: well,
2: sandwich.
4: Exactly, yeah.
2: And just because you're a miserable person.
4: You are. You're
3: even
4: just
3: late stage George Carlin is like, lady, take a chill pill. Please.
2: I know, yeah. Yeah. It's something.
4: God.
2: All right, we got a fake news alert, David?
3: Yes. So the NBC News covered this about a deportation that occurred. And what the headline was, veteran who served three tours in Iraq facing possible deportation. Well, what they later go on to explain is a search of court records turned up extensive criminal history. Hernandez has spent years in prison on various felony drug and weapons convictions, as well as violations of probation in Virginia and California. And he's not here legally.
4: Hmm.
3: Yeah.
2: The worst.
4: I know. Yeah.
2: Again, I'll go back to when the first time Trump said enemy of the people. And we're like, wow. I mean, they get it wrong sometimes, but... And then one day I'm thinking about it. I'm like, okay, if they were your friend, would they knowingly lie to you?
3: Mm-hmm.
2: A friend doesn't knowingly lie to you. They're going to tell you the truth, even if it hurts.
4: Mm-hmm.
2: Yes, they lie to you all the time.
4: Yeah.
2: Very disappointing.
4: Mm-hmm.
2: And did you have another update, or you want to go to the Vanity Fair reporter?
3: We can go to the Vanity Fair reporter. Brittany Romano is a reporter for Vanity Fair covering the Lindsay Clancy trial. This is the woman who strangled her three kids.
4: Mm-hmm.
3: Even though, again, this is about a woman who strangled her three children, this reporter was seen laughing, smiling, and winking for the camera in the courtroom. I mean, disturbing seeing this. And, well, a streamer caught up with her outside to ask what that was all about, and I think she may have drank her lunch.
2: Oh, roll it.
11: That and why?
12: Well, no, I was laughing because I grew up with this lady.
11: You did?
12: Yeah, so she looks at me and I look at her and I'm like, but it wasn't that. My dad has saw previously on Court TV and he said I looked bad. So I was like giggling.
11: Are you
12: serious?
11: Know
12: what I mean? Yeah. My dad runs he's retired. He used to run post offices, but before that, well, not before that. Now he's on the board at Quinnipiac out of college.
11: Shut out.
12: So
11: that's a great
12: trouble.
11: School.
12: He's like, come to me, my children were more problematic or whatever. But he was like, you look so bad in the photo earlier. So I'm like,
11: that's
12: I'm good
11: terrible.
12: I know, but he's funny. So I'm like, I'm friends with Hillary Duff Stylus, like a really good friend of mine. And she was like, put the hair back in a clip. And then she was like, look forward and smile.
2: Oh, my gosh.
4: Having lunch with Kamala?
3: Yeah, right? It's not just me, right? She's slurring.
4: No, it's slurry. Yeah.
2: All right, the five stories we're watching today coming right up.

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11: Hello, this is Michael Douglas. Pneumonia can be dangerous, especially for older people and for those who have diseases like asthma, emphysema, or chronic bronchitis. 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

0: The Markley Van Camp and Robbins Show. Jamie Markley, David Van Camp, Scott Robbins, and the five stories we're watching today.
1: Number five, Barack Obama Elementary School in Richmond, Virginia has been closed indefinitely because of mold and rats.
2: All right.
1: Yeah. I feel like, man, that school district is really racist letting Barack Obama Elementary School go to hell in a handbasket like that.
0: Okay.
3: Come on, man.
1: Man. Number four.
4: That is the height of irresponsibility.
1: Yeah. I agree.
4: It is shameful.
1: Yes.
0: Yeah.
5: No, the rats were for research.
0: Technically.
1: It's going to be Fauci's revenge.
5: Right, exactly.
1: Number four, California's transportation secretary says, the money to complete that high-speed rail that's been like 20 years in the work or thereabouts is not there today, with the project now estimated to cost about $126 billion,
2: nearly
1: four times the original budget. All right.
5: Has one piece of track been laid?
1: No. No, they did this big celebration about some sort of facility that was almost complete. And then remember what happened? It caught fire.
0: Oh, yeah.
1: Like the day that they did the ceremony or the day after.
0: It's an absolute debacle.
5: Three Stooges construction.
1: Yes.
0: Now, we're just about to do it.
2: Hey!
0: Nope. Done.
1: Well, that was a throwback.
5: Yeah, it was.
1: Number three, former NBA players Enes Kanter-Freedom and Royce White are not eligible to play in the WNBA, according to a report from ESPN, because the WNBA hates transgender people.
5: That's right.
1: They are anti-woman and anti-trans. They are committing a genocide by denying these beautiful ladies a chance to play the game that they love.
5: People
1: will die because of this.
5: That's right.
1: Yeah. Number two, President Trump says he's giving serious consideration to changing the name of Lake Ontario to Lake America because, quote, we don't expect doing much business with Ontario any longer. Thank you for your attention to this matter. All right. Number...
0: Never stops, man.
1: Never stops. Sometimes he's wearing me out, man. I got to be honest.
5: Wow.
1: Number one, the Supreme Court says the Trump administration can put together a list of voters eligible to receive federal mail-in ballots, then require states to give the Postal Service information to verify eligibility.
0: All right. Mentioned earlier, among other highlights today, and this being the 11-year anniversary of your second heart attack, Scott, where you were without a pulse for more than 30 minutes.
5: The one that killed me.
0: It was also Gene Simmons' birthday, and I saw this story that Kiss can't perform anymore without permission. Because they sold the rights?
1: That's right.
0: Everything?
1: Yeah.
0: To Pop House. So Gene Simmons was interviewed and said, Kiss was actually sold the makeup, the songs, the publishing, all that for a lot of money to a company called Pop House. So Kiss can't play live without their permission because they own the makeup and everything.
2: Jeez.
0: Yeah. Well, when you get paid like that, it makes sense.
5: Touring by himself now. His band, his own band.
0: Yeah, he played a small town in Illinois.
5: Not far from,
0: named Streeter.
5: Yeah.
0: People said it was really good.
5: Yeah.
0: But he said there is a biopic that's being cast right now. And there's the Avatar show that's already in the works. And then possible cartoon shows and a theme park. And here we go.
5: Lunchbox.
1: It's on.
5: It's already started again.
1: It's already. Yep. Market.
0: Yes. Yep. And then they have a live album out now from 1976 in Anaheim. I admit it, I listened to it. I really enjoyed it.
5: Was it good?
0: It was fun.
5: I haven't heard it.
0: It was fun. All right, we got to get to Texas Roadhouse is racist? How? That and much more coming up.

0: Peekaboo. Peekaboo. Smile.
1: Smile, buddy.
0: Come on, smile. Oh, honey, he's still not smiling.
1: Maybe he's not a smiler.
0: Yeah, maybe he's just not a happy baby.
1: Maybe he's just being a boy. You know how boys are.
0: Or maybe he's teething. Oh, poor baby. I think his gums hurt.
1: Maybe he's just tired.
0: Or maybe his tummy hurts. He didn't eat that much.
1: Maybe he's not ticklish.
0: You think maybe he's scared of the dog?
1: Maybe he'll outgrow it. Maybe it's a phase. Maybe he just doesn't like smiling.
0: Maybe he has autism, and we can definitely do something to help.
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0: The Markley Van Camp and Robbins Show. Jamie Markley, David Van Camp, Scott Robbins. I hear about different people thinking about a run for president. And I know sometimes people are just going to run for president because it's going to give them clout going forward, right?
1: No, you can always say you ran for president, right?
0: That has to be the play here, David.
2: I don't know, man. Democrat Senator Chris Van Hollen, the guy who defended the honor of human trafficker and illegal alien Maryland man, he's now thinking about a run for president. He talked about this on NBC.
0: Unreal, isn't it?
1: Unbelievable.
0: This guy's a punchline.
1: Mr. Margarita?
2: Yes.
1: Okay.
0: Yes. Hold on. It's in my clips from yesterday. I got to go back.
1: Unbelievable.
0: Yes. I was like, when David first shared that with me, I'm like, okay, that guy can't be real. That guy, he was embarrassed.
2: Yes.
0: With Maryland man. But yet, here we are. Mm-hmm.
1: Well, the bench is thin. I will say that.
2: Well, dude.
1: I heard the big AOC talk again.
0: Mm-hmm. Oh, there are people that think that she has a real shot.
1: Yeah, like she could be the front runner.
0: Yes.
1: Yep.
0: All right, here's the clip. Roll it.
3: I've been kicking the tires as I look at 2028 because I don't think the Democratic Party has answered the call about how we're going to make sure we have an economy that really does work for everybody, especially.

0: working people.
1: You've been kicking the tires on 2028, meaning you're thinking about running for president in 2028?
0: I'm kicking the tires, meaning I've been to New Hampshire. I was invited to go there. I was invited to go out to Iowa last summer. I think there's a great deal of churning within the Democratic Party, and I support that. As I said, I think we need this healthy debate because I don't think Democrats have put forward a clear alternative to the Trump administration.
1: So bottom line, you're mulling a potential run in 2028.
0: Bottom line, I think Democrats need to be very clear, not just what we're against, but what we're for. And I'm very much want to be part of that debate. And I am kicking the tires, testing the waters.
2: You got to do it. Come on, do it. Do it. And I got to kick around for a few months. That'd be fun.
3: Well, on the debate stage, he'll get buried.
2: What a joke.
4: Well, this is a guy who, I mean, he reminds me a lot of Tim Kaine, but I feel like that's an insult to Tim Kaine.
2: You're right, though. You're right. There is a parallel.
4: It's
2: there,
4: just
2: though.
4: Sort of that dorky, yes. Wannabe yeah. Cool dad who's like, yeah. Hey, I got the new, or I just got a CD. It was Jimmy Buffett's greatest hits. Come on, kids, let's party.
2: Right. Completely out of touch.
4: Yes.
5: Oh, gosh.
4: Have you heard of this band called The Killers?
2: Right.
5: By the way, real quick, I hadn't planned on doing this. Did you guys see the piece on social media that Hakeem Jeffries put out from his social media account?
4: Where he's got the green New York hat?
5: With the green polo.
4: Yes.
5: That he, you know, because he was in Brooklyn at an event. And it's this 3-minute video. With all the pregnant pauses, it's, dude, I'll just play you a little part of it. We can't suffer through 3 minutes of this, but to give you an idea.
6: What's up, y'all? Just finished up an event here in the community in Brooklyn. I want to give you a little real talk on this Jared Kushner situation. He asked for...
5: Okay, what? So there's backlash because he took a meeting with Jared Kushner.
4: Right.
5: Okay.
6: A meeting... And I took it to discuss the affordability crisis that exists that is not a hoax. At the same period of time, I shouldn't have to say it, but I am. No one is going to get a pass. We're going to hold every single member of the Trump cartel accountable beginning on day one. If you're stealing from the American people, shortchanging the American people, or screwing over the American people, you're going to be held accountable. We're going to follow the facts, apply the law, and be guided by the Constitution.
5: All right, we'll just stop there. A lot more longer pregnant pauses through this thing.
4: Dial up Obama, man.
5: Your party is responsible for... unexplicable amounts of fraud.
4: Yes.
5: In states across the country.
2: Mm-hmm.
5: You're now coming up with laws to stop the investigations, like in California.
4: Yeah.
5: Which is insane. And you're talking about fraud with the Trump cartel. Is this guy, are we not being fair here? Is he some sort of special needs in some sort of way? Because I don't want to be cruel to people that are special needs as he.
4: No, he's not.
2: That I'm aware of, no.
4: He's an interesting case because he simultaneously seems like he's in his 70s and 5. And I don't know how to explain it other than that's the aura I get from him.
5: Wow, I've never heard anyone being described that way, but I totally get it. He is. He's a child and old man river all at the same time.
4: I don't understand how that's possible, but it's amazing.
5: It is. The dial-up is one of the best descriptors ever. It's like, just spit it out, man.
2: Golly.
5: All right. Another story out there. I don't know if you heard about the Zuckerberg school experiment. This started like 10 years ago.
2: No.
5: It was in East Palo Alto. Designed to help children who were being held back by the fact they grew up in a poor part of town. It was set up by Zuckerberg's wife, was funded by large grants from the Chan Zuckerberg Initiative, and was to provide students with all sorts of free services. Free tuition, free medical, dental care, all that. And the hype, 11 years ago, was this new experiment would change education.

0: But the school is going to be no more.
1: Yeah.
2: Oh, darn it.
0: Do you know why?
2: Because it was a bad idea.
0: Now, it might have been a good idea, but they're not showing really much improvement in the testing.
1: Really?
0: With this particular school. Yes. That's what it is. They did not report any of its performance metrics for like 10 years. There were no articles written about how the school was doing. Like, hey, here's a great story, right?
1: Yeah.
0: Like right now in education, you could talk about Mississippi all day long.
1: Oh, my goodness, yes.
0: How they've turned everything around.
1: Mm-hmm.
0: And how have they done it, David?
1: Accountability, and specifically, if you're in third grade and you don't mm-hmm. move on to fourth grade if you can't read on level. And I think they did a good mixture of, like, here's the carrot and the stick. They said, look, we're going to give you as many opportunities as possible to prove that you are proficient at reading at your grade level, because that third and fourth grade is critical for the rest of a child's education. If you're not reading by fourth grade, it's going to be really hard to catch up.
0: Yep.
1: And what they did was they said, look, we're going to give you these opportunities, but if you don't fulfill this, we're going to hold you back. You're going to have to take third grade again. And within a decade, they have gone from near the bottom, like 49th out of 50,
0: yep,
1: to number one.
0: Well, with all this money here in the Zuckerberg School, they found that the school's academic performance fell well short of state norms and its leaders' expectations.
2: Well, what do they attribute that to?
0: Well, they're not quite sure.
2: I mean, geez.
0: But Zuckerberg's wife was not shy about her frustration with academic performance. Told the Wall Street Journal last year that outcomes weren't, frankly, where anyone would have wanted them to be.
2: Yeah, that's interesting, because they had all the money in the world dumped on it.
0: Yes, but maybe not, you know,
2: spend
0: the accountability.
2: Yeah.
0: Yes.
1: It is
0: so
1: a shame.
0: After a decade of free funding, the primary school is ending, and the parents of kids attending will have to find a new school for next year.
1: That really is a shame, because when they started doing this, I really was hopeful that this could work. So
0: yes.
1: Like, hey, man, you know what? At least they're trying something.
0: Yes. Sounded good on paper. But again, you know, you hear, you know, smart people say all the time with younger people, really anybody, the possibilities are endless if you put expectations on them.
1: Yeah.
0: And I just think, well, making excuses for everything. Anyway, we got to move on. It's that time. We do it a couple of times a day. Go around the table. It may not be the biggest story out there. Do you want to bring it in? David, what's your story here?
1: Texas Roadhouse is racist. At least that's
0: yeah.
1: the rumor.
0: How?
1: And I will defend the honor of Texas Roadhouse. I think, you know, is it the greatest steak in the world? No, but it's affordable, and it's pretty good.
2: Not bad. It's not bad.
1: It's not bad.
0: Bad. It's freaking awesome.
2: I love it.
0: I like cinnamon butter. Come
1: oh,
0: on.
1: Dude, yes. And I do appreciate that their Caesar salad that you can get is more
0: yes.
1: like Caesar salad soup with all the dressing they put on
2: oh,
1: it.
2: Oh, yeah, but you got to have that.
1: Oh, yeah, it's awesome.
2: I put a straw in mine.
1: Well,
0: ribs are pretty good, too.
2: Ribs are good, yeah.
1: Somebody had shared a post online claiming that the employees were engaged in racist behavior and intentionally tampered with food served to black customers. And as outrageous as that obviously sounds, it's also pretty much unbelievable that this would be happening across a very large chain restaurant.
0: Yes. Like, they're saying that's what they do at all the Texas Roadhouse?
1: I think so, yeah, because I mean, you go down on X, TikTok, there's a lot of people buying into this saying, yeah, it's true. Well, it's not true. The person who originally posted about it said it was a hoax.
0: And then the bots take over.
1: Yep.
0: You're some other restaurant. You're Outback right now. You're like,
1: right, right. It might have been yeah. Outback.
0: You don't know.
1: Well, or TGI Fridays. Are those still around?
2: No.
0: Not as much.
2: Yeah.
1: Applebee's.
2: Yeah. Yeah. America's favorite neighbor is still around.
0: Hold
2: yeah.
0: on. How many TGI? Are they all gone?
2: I don't know. Gosh, I haven't seen one in a long time.
0: Oh, David's on it. Why do not? Not take away my Jack Daniel's steak. Do not.
1: Dude, I like TGIF, man.
0: I did
1: yeah,
0: too.
1: there are still locations.
0: Okay.
2: Okay.
0: Don't tell me it's like Ponderosa, like that downtrodden one in Wisconsin or the other downtrodden one in Florida.
2: Man, I'll tell you, the one in Wisconsin, every time someone eats there, I get a picture of it to show you.
0: Oh, because we did the whole report
2: on it. Because you did the whole Pondo thing. Yeah.
0: Dude, the reviews on that particular Ponderosa are laugh out loud funny.
2: Yes.
0: So bad.
2: But people will drive from all over the place to go there because they have these fond memories of Ponderosa.
0: No!
2: It's nostalgic. Yes.
0: Yes. All right, Scotty, what's your story?
2: I'm still, I can't get over this Penn State story. It still blows my mind what was going on in this fraternity house.
0: Oh, yeah.
2: And they said the culture there was funny because they'd have these parties and these freshmen who were pledging would come to these parties. Guys hadn't done coke in their life are doing like lines of coke to impress the frat guys and girls that were there. It's unbelievable. And so then when they got done with that, when it got time to bag it up and sell it, the pledges had to bag it up and sell it.
0: Yes.
2: So they're going around with these little baggies full of cocaine for sale.
0: Yes.
2: Dropping it off in doors at, you know, dorms. And I was crazy. Well,
1: teaching networking skills. I hear that's one of the big benefits of fraternities.
2: Yeah, and sales. You know, I don't know if you got like a trip to Columbia or something, like whoever sold the most bags of coke. Yes,
1: that's
2: know.
1: Your study abroad program.
2: Yes. Right, exactly. It's nuts, though. This was going on this campus for quite a while, and I mean, everybody knew it.
0: Yeah, a lot of times that happens that way.
2: I mean, the students all knew where to get coke, so they'd just show up there, and they'd have, you know. It's crazy.
0: For my story, well, the failing New York Times is weaponizing Islamophobia. As the FBI says, there are seven times as many anti-Jewish as anti-Muslim hate crimes. The New York Times is stoking a panic, says the Washington Free Beacon. And then they go through to talk about how much more they talk about Islamophobia than anti-Semitism. This crap is still going on.
2: Man.
0: Yes, so watch out for it. Because, you know, if somebody goes jihadi anywhere, you'll hear the people say, well, we've got to stop that and Islamophobia.
2: Right. Yeah.
0: Every time. All right. Nimrod's in the news and a news update coming right up.

0: Shh, here she comes.
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0: The Markley, Van Camp, and Robin Show. 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
0: News update, David Van Camp.
1: Such a bizarre marketing story with the guys from Good Good Golf.
2: Yes.
1: Like a YouTube channel where they play golf and all that. And they did an ad for a Callaway driver.
0: Yes.
1: Where it's like, you're going to be very protective over this. And in one of the ads, you see a woman going to pick up the driver, and the guy who owns the driver runs up and just tackles her.
0: Yes.
3: Do not touch my new driver.
1: Well, they've taken it down now.
2: Dang.
0: Yeah, they took it down the other day. That's Garrett Clark. He's like the leader.
1: and
0: the nicest guy, by all accounts.
1: Right, but if you're going in cold and you don't know who these people are.
0: No, it's a terrible ad.
1: It's an awful ad.
0: Yeah. And people are wondering, how did it pass? How did it even get out there?
1: Yeah, and Callaway says, yeah, we approved it. You got to. Really? Yeah.
2: Is Dylan Mulvaney teeing off next?
1: Because, yeah, I mean, I.
2: What are we doing here?
1: That's a bad idea because there are a lot of people who may not know what Good Good is and not understand the relationship and the interplay there. And all they see is Callaway supports beating up women.
2: Women.
0: I know. Yes. That's the thing. Those are the Good Good girls. And they have their own channel and they're all friends. It's just a terrible ad all the way around.
2: Yeah, not good.
0: Yeah. Well, we'll see what happens with that. People are talking about, okay, PGA Tour, because they're a sponsor of a tournament. They need to be stripped of that and this. And we'll
2: back to what you always said. When somebody says, there are no bad ideas, you're like, yeah, there are bad ideas.
0: There are. Whoever said that had the worst ideas.
2: There are lots of bad ideas.
4: When the going gets tough.
5: Damn it, this is too hard.
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5: I love the poorly educated.
0: All right. Nimrods in the News. We go to the marketing department of Callaway Golf. And that's all we have time for. And that's Nimrods in the News.
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10: Smile, buddy.
9: Come on. 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Oh, honey, he's still not smiling.
10: Maybe he's not a smiler.
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16: Yep.
0: Oh my God. Just found out Dolly Parton has died.
2: That is a stunning to me.
0: At the age of 80.
2: I mean, she's just one of these people you think she'll live forever, you know?
0: Yeah.
1: She'd been struggling in her health for a while. Remember when her sister said, like, this was a few months ago or last year?
2: Yeah.
1: That she was on death's door or something like that. And then, well, she wasn't at the time, but she was clearly struggling with some health.
0: Well, Scott and I found out when you were out of the studio, David, and then Andres popped in and said, okay, who's going to be the one to tell David?
1: Yeah.
0: I said, Scott.
2: You did.
1: Well, yeah. I mean, she's one of those musical artists that everybody has where that person meant a lot to you, and Dolly was one of those people for me.
0: Yeah.
1: It's, like, not surprising, but still, like, shocking, because I just found out the news, like, 2 minutes ago.
0: Yeah. And why was that she meant a lot to you?
1: Well, driving road trips between Houston and Dallas, one thing that we would do, stopping in a little truck stop in Centerville, is my mom would get one of those little, like, dollar cassettes cassette tapes for me to keep me entertained.
2: Mm-hmm.
1: And it was always country music because it's, Centerville, Texas, and it's truck stop. But it was like this one-sided

0: tapes. So there was no music on the second side. So you get like four songs for, or five songs or whatever it was for a dollar. And Dolly was sort of the go-to for me.
1: Okay.
2: Jolene, Jolene,
3: so, going way back. Oh, yeah.
0: Oh, yeah. I just always liked her. I loved her in movies. I mean, I'm not, it's like, it's one of those things where, you know, I know I'm not unique in that. She meant a lot to a lot of people. And also, it
3: was. Well, more unique as a millennial.
0: Yeah. But also, I think with her, the other thing is she was never really a controversial figure, always just sort of seen as one of the good ones, you know?
3: Loved by everybody.
0: Yeah.
3: Yeah.
0: Like, if you don't like Dolly Parton, I'm not saying you got to love all her music, and if country music's not your thing or you don't like the sound of her voice, whatever, I mean, obviously you're a damaged person, but but nobody hates Dolly Parton. If you hate Dolly Parton, then you worship Satan. I mean, that's...
3: It's well, probably a problem with true. You is what you're
0: yes.
3: saying.
0: Yeah.
1: Yeah, she was sunny. She was up to, you know, personality-wise, always very up.
3: Yeah.
1: You know?
3: Well, sure, you say nice things about her now, Scott.
1: I never say bad things about Dolly Parton. I played Dolly... I'm the only one here that probably... No, David might have played Dolly Parton.
0: Oh, I played Dolly Parton.
1: He did country, yeah. Yeah. But I had top 40 in it. We played 9 to 5.
3: But Islands are you forgetting my radio roots?
1: Oh, yeah, you were in country. That's right.
3: Yeah. Played a lot of Dolly records.
1: Fake radio name.
3: No, I had three in country radio.
1: Yeah, that's what I mean.
3: I was Jamie Markley on country radio. Maybe I was also Mark James.
1: Mark James is my favorite.
3: No, I thought your favorite was Jack Austin.
1: Oh, yeah, well, Jack Austin I like, too, because I've checked into hotels as Jack Austin a time or two.
3: Jack Austin could have been syndicated.
1: Could have been.
3: Yeah.
1: Darn it.
3: I know.
1: What happened?
3: I'm joking. I went another route.
1: But you did play Dolly Parton records.
3: Yes, that's what I'm saying.
1: Like the old school Dolly Parton stuff, right?
3: Yeah, all the way through.
1: Yeah.
3: Because she was still releasing stuff in the 80s, but I was doing current format country.
1: Man, 9 to 5 was number one for like 100 weeks. Mm. I mean, Casey could probably weigh in on that coming up later.
3: But. That was big.
1: Yeah.
3: And I've got a bunch of clips of her that I can't remember exactly how they went. She had advice to bald men.
1: Did she?
3: I do believe so, yes.
4: I know that you have a lot of experience wearing wigs.
5: Yeah.
4: And I wonder, should I use Rogaine? Should I get a wig? Or should I stay the way I am?
5: I think you should stay the way you are, because just because you've lost your fuzz don't mean you're not a peach.
1: There you go.
0: Well, I also just liked that. There's one thing that I think maybe... some husbands might appreciate, because she was married to the same guy forever, who also had passed away not that long ago.
1: Mm-hmm.
0: Met her, I believe they met at like a laundromat the first day she moved to Nashville, and she was trying to make it as a singer.
1: That's the story. Yeah.
0: And he and she had no money. She's dirt poor, trying to make it as a musician, and they meet and they fall in love. And he never wanted the limelight ever. He went to exactly one award show. And he was miserable, and she just said, you know what? I love you. You can stay home. You don't have to go to my stuff. And that was it.
3: That's kind of cool. You got to love that.
0: And there was definitely some trust in that relationship, I will say.
3: Oh, yeah. Because there were always rumors, mm-hmm. but then it would never be substantiated, as far as I know. Mm-hmm. Because she did, what was it, Best Little Whorehouse in Texas with Burt Reynolds.
1: Yeah.
3: And then there was the big rumor out at that time, I remember.
1: Well, her and Kenny Rogers were close.
3: Oh, that's right. That was another one.
0: Yeah. Oh, yeah. There's
3: like she was doing time with the roaster.
0: There is a live performance of them doing Islands.
3: Did you spit up there, Scott?
6: Just take a drink of water. You land with the roaster.
0: Yeah, there is a live performance of them doing Islands in the Stream where it's there's chemistry there.
3: Oh yeah.
0: I'm not saying that they ever acted on it, but there was chemistry.
3: Yeah, my parents were big fans of both of them. Well, and she talked, this was a different interview or something. She was talking about advice for a successful marriage, I think.
5: Stay gone as much as you can.
3: Stay gone.
5: I've been married 50 years. I've been home about 45 of those. So it worked perfect.
6: I love it.
5: No, actually, you need to have respect and love for each other. You need to be good friends, too.
3: Well, yeah. Makes sense. Yeah. So that's big news today.
1: No, that's sad, man.
3: It is sad.
1: It's those American icons. There aren't anybody to fill that void, you know, coming up. Unless we're going to talk about Taylor Swift like that in 50 years.
0: I don't think so.
3: No.
0: The thing is that the well has been poisoned because she got involved in politics.
3: Yeah.
1: You're right. Dolly never did that.
0: Not really.
3: Maybe Ella Langley will take that as a cue.
0: Maybe.
3: Don't know. But, I mean, as far as a songwriter, well, I guess Ella Langley.
1: Well, I mean,
3: you just can't compare anybody to Dolly Parton right now.
1: Can you imagine the amount of money she made on I Will Always Love You from Whitney Houston? I mean, good golly.
0: But you know, the story behind the songs, and I know Jamie's probably going to roll his eyes that I'm sharing this again, but she wrote Jolene and I Will Always Love You on the same day.
1: That's crazy.
3: You can tell that story all the time. That's crazy.
0: Talk about a productive day.
3: Yeah.
1: Wow.
3: Yeah, a good friend of ours is a songwriter, and he would always talk about how hard it is to write a great song.
1: Mm-hmm.
3: And to write two in one day.
0: Yes.
3: It's that, yeah, that, truly remarkable.
0: That has, both of them have made her more money than I've ever earned in my life.
3: Oh, yeah.
1: Didn't she start?
3: All of us combined.
1: Oh, gosh, yeah. Didn't she start with Porter Wagoner, too, doing stuff with Porter Wagoner?
0: Yeah.
1: Wasn't that part of it? Yeah,
3: sort of. I think so.
1: That kind of the, you know, the big flashy cowboy start look there for a while.
3: Yeah.
1: Country music look.
3: Yeah.
1: Sequined.
3: We'll get more details.
1: Yeah, it's really sad, man. It's just sad.
3: It is.
1: A bummer. World without Dolly Parton.
3: Yeah. We were going to play some clips from that Jesse Waters and Abdul El Sayed interview. Yeah. That just feels pale compared to what we just talked about.
0: Yeah.
3: With that idiot Abdul just running over everything. I can play a clip if you want.
1: You talk about living the American dream, too. Jeez.
3: All right, let's just keep talking about Dolly, then.
1: No, we don't have to. We can move on. I just wanted to say that, and then we get to a guy like this.
0: That's the other thing about Dolly Parton is that she, you know, you talk about a pioneer in an industry. I mean, she sort of rewrote the rule book in terms of especially women in music.
1: Yeah.
3: Yes. No doubt about it. But it's this thing where as a woman, and especially when she was coming up, that's a man's world.
1: Mm-hmm.
3: And she was successful in all these different areas. You know what I'm saying?
1: Mm-hmm.
3: And yet, at the same time, especially talking about her husband, she said, you got to have respect.
1: Mm-hmm.
3: And always respectful. And it is this thing where the modern day woman, and that's not all women, but a lot are just unhappy. You look at the statistics, more unhappy now than ever.
1: Yeah.
3: And what do you attribute that to?
0: I mean, I think if you're using the example of Dolly, I think one of the reasons why she was so happy is, one, she never forgot where she came from.
3: No.
0: Two-room shack in the woods.
1: Mm-hmm.
0: But then also, I think there was a strong faith there.
3: Oh, 100%.
0: That she had, and I think that's lacking in a lot of modern sensibilities.
3: Yeah. I don't know if you saw what Peachy Keenan put out there on social media not that long ago talking about women being unhappy. Have you guys seen anything about this?
1: No, I haven't.
3: She said, why are so many women so angry? They won. They got everything they wanted. Men have never been doing this badly, and women have never been doing this well. They make more money. They have the majority of jobs. They are the majority of college graduates. She mentions UCLA in there. They make more money, have much lower rates of suicide, addiction, and alcoholism, and live longer. They won. They took over all of men-only spaces. They took over the Boy Scouts. They ended men's bathrooms. They can fly fighter planes and be in combat. Marriage is optional. Divorce is no fault. They win 99% of the custody battles. They can control fertility at will. And they can't get drafted. We are all living in the female future they promised. Why are they unhappy?
1: That's why so many men want to become women.
3: But then you get these surveys and the polls, and it is true.
1: I know, it
3: We're are extremely unhappy. Yeah, that is something. Somebody talked about Dolly Parton not complaining when everyone else was complaining.
1: Mm.
3: That was Julia Roberts.
1: A very good point, yeah.
3: On the set. Was it Steel Magnolias?
0: Steel Magnolias,
3: I think this is the story from that, if I remember right.
2: What we're like everybody had like ice on their wrists and doing the whole thing, and everybody was like, you know, it's hot, could I get some water, and this, and Dolly never said anything. And I finally just, I had to say, Dolly, I mean, you've got a wig and you're doing the thing and the wool, and I mean, come on, just, it's hot. I mean,
7: sweat a little,
2: you know, but just like say, just say, I'm hot, you know, this is a drag.
7: No.
2: And she said, when I was a little girl, I wanted to be famous and I wanted to be rich, and now I'm both those things. I'm not going to complain about it.
0: It's a good outlook.
1: It certainly is.
3: That is a really good outlook.
1: Yep.
3: And there you go. We've completed the entire segment on Dolly Parton.
1: Yeah. Passed away at 80.
3: Yes. Rest in peace. Mm-hmm. Okay. Yeah, we'll get to that Nimrod Abdul and part of that interview.
1: Yeah.
3: We will get to it. And the five stories we're watching today, straight ahead.

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0: The Markley, Van Camp, and Robbins Show. Jamie Markley, David Van Camp, Scott Robbins, and now the five stories we're watching today.
1: One, two, three.
2: All right.
1: Five.
2: Number five, California's transportation secretary has revealed the money to complete high-speed rail is not there today, with the project now estimated to cost $126 billion, nearly four times the original budget. Number four, former NBA players Enes Kanter-Freedom and Royce White are not eligible to play in the WNBA, according to a report from ESPN, but they wouldn't say why. We'll hopefully get some clarification on this attempted genocide of trans people on the part of the WNBA.
0: Apparently they're mind readers.
2: Yes, they are. It's probably going to be some garbage like you can't have played in another professional league in the United States.
3: Okay.
2: That's probably how they're going to do it. They're going to sidestep the entire issue.
3: Well, it seems like left-wing media got the call yesterday. These players need to be denounced.
2: Mm-hmm.
3: I think even Charlemagne the Fraud made Enes Kanter-Freedom, whatever he calls it, the donkey of the day or whatever.
2: Yeah.
0: The donkey of the day.
3: Man's man there.
2: Yeah. Number three, President Trump says he's giving serious consideration to changing the name of Lake Ontario to Lake America because of the ongoing trade war with Canada, with our neighbors to the north. Number two.
4: Maybe I should.
2: Yeah, well. No. Number two, the Supreme Court says that the Trump administration can put together a list of voters who are eligible to receive mail-in ballots for federal elections and require states to give the Postal Service that information to verify eligibility. And then number one, the iconic Dolly Parton has passed away at the age of 80. As they say, heaven gained an angel. For her, it was a lateral move.
3: I thought it was kind of classy. I haven't heard the whole thing, but it was a message from the family of Dolly Parton. This is how they announced it a little bit earlier.
5: Hey, everyone. My name is Brian Seaver, son of Cassie Parton, and I'm representing the Parton and Owens family today, announcing the passing of my Aunt Dolly, Rebecca Parton Dean, sister, sis, Aunt Granny to one generation and Gigi to the next. This video announcement is something Dolly asked of me years ago, before I fully absorbed it as a future reality. As her head of security for more than two decades, a role my father Larry held before me, I have imagined the heaviness of this moment, but haven't truly felt it until now.
3: Oh, man.
5: It is an honor that is mixed with absolute pride and great sadness. But sadness lies with us, not with Dolly. Dolly has lived in the light and is in the arms of Jesus, surely met by Carl, her parents, and countless others who have watched her and longed for her to meet them in the heavens. I first went on the road with Dolly as a kid, getting a taste of the road life in the early 1980s. Dolly opened doors not just for me, but for her entire family to reach the potential we didn't even know was possible. Dolly also opened doors for generations of singers, songwriters, musicians, and dreamers from every walk of life and across every continent. By her example, we believe that anything was possible. She never saw a door she couldn't open, and the door she opened made and changed history. My family and I have shared a lifetime of beautiful memories with Dolly, but so have you. She has always been on your television, your record player, your CD, and on your phone playlist, becoming an extended part of your family whether you liked it or not. Our family and the team she has entrusted with her legacy will work diligently to ensure her spirit will live with us forever. Dolly was a farmer, just like her daddy. He farmed the soil. She farmed songs and happiness. Dolly called me and said she wants to rest in a beautiful bed of plush cotton because after a life wearing heavy rhinestones, she finally deserves to be comfortable and have some rest.
6: Fine.
5: Rest in peace, Aunt Dolly, Aunt Granny, Gigi. May God bless Dolly Parton, and may God bless you all. She will always love you.
6: Yeah, that's good.
3: Yeah. It's tough for him to get through that, too.
6: Mm-hmm.
3: Man, really well done. Okay. Well, I think, if nothing else, I remember ever spending this much time on somebody that had just passed.
6: No. If we're going to, somebody like her was certainly worthy of it. That's
2: maybe,
6: for sure.
2: Maybe Prince.
3: Yeah, when we first found out. But I don't think so. I don't think as long. But part of it is, I know your love for her, David.
2: Yeah.
3: Well, it's a great American story, too.
4: Yes, it is.
7: Yeah, you come from absolutely nothing, and then you reshape the music industry.
3: And then you got Dollywood.
7: Yeah. And you got a bunch of people walking around with Dolly's face on them, like people my age and younger. We all, like a lot of us, have the Dolly Parton shirts from Walmart, you know?
3: Yes, it's true. It's just kind of wild.
7: Yeah.
3: All right. I know we got to get to some news updates. A couple of clips from that Abdul Jesse Waters interview and the Scott Robbins trifecta, all coming up right here.

0: Peek-a-boo. 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Smile.
1: Smile, buddy.
0: Come on, smile. Oh, honey, he's still not smiling.
1: Maybe he's not a smiler.
0: Yeah, maybe he's just not a happy baby.
1: Maybe he's just being a boy. You know how boys are.
0: Or maybe he's teething. Oh, poor baby. I think his gums hurt.
1: Maybe he's just tired.
0: Or maybe his tummy hurts. He didn't eat that much.
1: Maybe he's not ticklish.
0: You think maybe he's scared of the dog?
1: Maybe he'll outgrow it. 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

0: The Markley, Van Camp, and Robbins Show. Jamie Markley, David Van Camp, Scott Robbins.
1: The Robbins trifecta, his top three stories coming up in a few. News update, David Van Camp.
2: Well, I don't know why. This really, really annoyed me. I see this, you know, I'm on X right now, and every post is Dolly Parton dead at 80, Dolly Parton dead at 80. And then all of a sudden, here comes NBC News. Breaking! The Trump administration says it might demolish the Kennedy Center if the court blocks renovations. Shut the hell up, nerd. We're Dolly Maxing right now. Okay? Nobody cares about the stupid Kennedy Center.
3: But.
2: That's that annoying kid in middle school who is always like, actually, I think you mean for whom?
4: Yeah.
1: Right.
2: Shut up, NBC. Get back.
4: Anytime anyone starts a sentence with actually with me, immediately I go from 0 to 100. I just do. Actually, because you know what's coming. It's going to be, I might know something that you don't know. Actually.
2: Educate yourself.
4: Dang. Yeah, educate yourself. That's another one. Oh, that sets me off too. Both of those.
1: Well, that's the alphabet mafia on the whole trans issue.
4: Oh, I know. They want me to educate myself.
1: Right.
4: How about you go?
1: Yeah. The bit about Jesse Waters, the interview with Abdul El-Sayed. Well, Jesse Waters on Fox last night plays this clip of Abdul talking about how getting rid of Sharia law is white supremacy. Okay? Then asks him about it, and here's where you get the exchange, and this is where it's a good example of Abdul trying to change the conversation and getting his digs in, because he's really good at that.
5: So getting rid of Sharia law's white supremacy, can you explain that one?
6: Do you know what canon law is, Jesse? I assume you're Christian, right?
5: Yeah, tell me.
6: All right, so canon law is the name for Christian law. I don't begrudge you your right to practice your faith as you choose. I don't know why the idea that I could practice my faith as I choose is a problem. Nobody is trying to push Sharia law on anyone else, just like I hope nobody is trying to push canon law on anybody else, because we live in an America where you should have the freedom of your religion. So the idea...
1: Time out. As I'm watching this, and I'm saying this, Zagat, who is it, my son-in-law, wife, we're watching this. I'm like, bring up Dearborn.
4: Right.
1: Yeah.
4: What about Dearborn?
1: Right, that would have been a good follow-up, yes. But, you know, anyway.
6: So the idea that you have somebody like Tommy Tuberville, right, who, you know, barely was good at coaching football, is out here trying to ban Sharia law when there's less than 1% of the Muslim community in America, as if somehow Muslims are out here trying to push Sharia law, that seems to me to be deliberately targeting the Muslim community because they're different. And I'm just saying that, like,
1: I don't think it's because they're different. Mm-hmm. I think it's because people see what's happened
6: in America, as if somehow Muslims are out here trying to push Sharia law. That seems to me to be deliberately targeting the Muslim community because they're different. And I'm just saying that, like, I don't...
1: No, I don't think it's because they're different.

0: or trying to take their land back?
1: Right.
0: Exactly. Okay.
2: And I'm just saying that, like, I have no issue with people practicing their faith. In fact, I would never want somebody to push their faith on me, and I would never want to push my faith on somebody else.
3: Good, because no one wants you to get rid of your religion.
2: And so the idea I'm just...
0: Well, Jesse, I wouldn't go that far, put it that way. Anyway, go ahead.
2: So, but when people preemptively go out there and start preemptively passing laws to ban something that's not happening, what you're trying to do is target a very small community because they're different. And this operates.
0: I mean, look, different.
2: I'm just going to say, there's statistical evidence that the
3: Sharia
2: president
3: law
2: and the vice president
3: in Michigan is kind of scary.
2: Simply,
3: people
2: as a function
3: don't go
2: of
3: for
2: faith.
3: That. You know, it's like
2: nobody's
3: men
2: trying to push it on
3: women.
2: Anybody, like,
3: it's like physical
2: you
3: punishments.
2: You like to say the word. Look.
0: And then it's a lot of just talking over one another. That whole thing.
1: Which was unnerving, too.
0: It was.
1: Because that's what he does.
0: That was not an easy watch.
1: Right.
0: One other thing before your big trifecta. Scott, you've mentioned before, when parents come up with a different kind of name for their kid,
1: right,
0: you want there to be a committee that you would chair.
1: Mm-hmm.
0: And you'd be the final decider if the name's all right, or if you're, in your words, putting the kid at a 2-0 count.
1: 0-2.
0: 0-2, yes.
1: Yeah, starting life with an 0-2 count. There's no wiggle room there.
0: Yes.
1: So you can't start him with this, no. And we would stop it from happening. It'd be 10 people on the committee, and it would be a majority rule vote. And but if I didn't like the way it turned out, I'd have him vote again.
0: So if David and I vote on these names right here, but you don't like the way
1: if I override more, then it's my decision. Yeah.
0: Because I got to tell you, I like some of these names. I'm just going to tell you this.
1: Okay.
0: Ahead of
1: time. All right. I might like them too. Who knows?
0: There is this emerging trend of naming kids, some would say, after weapons.
1: Weapons?
0: Yes. There's Gunner, which is fine with me.
1: Okay. Gunner's fine.
0: Wesson.
1: Boy, that's borderline.
0: What's wrong with Wesson?
1: It's okay. Call him Wes for short, I suppose.
0: You could. There's Caliber.
1: Okay.
4: No.
1: What's like a rabbit?
0: Okay.
1: That you have penned up in your backyard. Hey, old Caliber, jumping around the yard.
0: Shooter.
1: Like, okay. Well,
0: there's Shooter Jennings.
1: Shooter Jennings. I know. I like Shooter Jennings. I don't know, man. That one's on the fence. I'm on the fence.
0: On the fence. You just said you like this guy.
1: I like the guy, but I don't know if I like that. He looks like a shooter to me.
0: Well, that to me is disrespecting Waylon, and we can't have that.
1: Okay. Disrespecting Waylon.
0: Then there's Trigger.
4: That's like a dog's name.
0: I was saying the same thing.
1: Wasn't that Lone Ranger's horse?
0: So yeah. There's Blade.
1: Blade.
4: No.
0: Yeah.
1: No.
0: Not like a cannon?
1: No cannons.
4: Yeah.
0: How about Remington?
4: Yeah, I'm fine with Remington.
0: It's the last name you're going with that? Okay.
1: Remy.
0: How about Beretta? It's a cop show from the 70s.
1: That's what I think of him, Tony Beretta, with his cockatoo on his shoulder.
0: Robert Blake.
1: Yeah.
0: Yeah.
1: I'll tell you what I think.
0: So it's okay?
1: I'm fine. I'm going to go with that.
0: You're getting worn down, aren't you?
1: A little bit, because these are like, it could go either way. So.
0: How about Colt?
1: Colt, yeah. There's a guy playing with the Detroit Tigers now, Colt Keith. Yeah.
0: But I'm guessing 20 years ago, you'd be like, no.
1: Well, maybe 20 years ago, but now Colt's okay. Colt. I'm fine with it.
0: Ruger?
4: No.
1: You set him up to have like a bad guy in a movie.
0: All right.
1: James Bond movie. Ruger's the bad guy.
0: Winchester?
4: Yeah.
1: Okay.
4: I know people.
1: Barely.
4: I know one person named Winchester.
1: Really?
4: Yeah.
1: Is he a butler?
4: No.
1: That's like a butler name, doesn't it?
0: Well, like highfalutin English?
1: Yeah.
0: Winchester.
1: Yeah, his brother Jeebs.
4: It is actually really, really unsettling in some ways because his name is Winchester, but he's Vietnamese.
1: Oh, well.
4: But it works.
1: That is a little unsettling, yeah.
0: Arson?
1: Arson? No.
0: Okay, I didn't think so.
1: No.
0: Dagger?
1: No daggers.
0: Dagger James, man. That sounds like a badass name. Anyway, Cutter.
4: No.
1: There is a Cutter Crawford playing baseball, too, now.
0: Does he throw a cutter?
1: He may. He's a pitcher. I don't know.
0: Okay. All right. So I think, we've gone through all of them. Hunter's okay, of course.
1: Hunter's okay.
0: Archer?
4: Yeah.
1: Yeah, Archer's okay.
0: Yeah.
1: Yeah, there's...
0: All right.
1: I think his name Archie. Archie or Archer. Yeah.
0: Okay. I think we're all

0: good now.
1: I'm okay with that.
0: Casey's good with most of that, yes? Yeah. Okay, he's ready for the trifecta. Okay. I know you are. Here we go.
2: Are you ready?
3: One, two, three. Welcome back to you all.
2: It's the three most important news stories of the day.
4: I hit the trifecta.
2: Well, at least according to Scott Robbins. It's the trifecta on the Markley, Van Camp, and Robbins Show.
0: Every day about this time, Scott Robbins' top three stories helped by his hero.
5: I'm Casey.
6: Well, Casey, you got some sad news with the passing of Dolly Parton today. I know you played a lot of her records.
7: Yeah.
6: Yeah, I heard them all. Count them down.
7: She's really a terrific lady.
6: Well, thank you for that, Casey. Appreciate that.
7: I'm ready.
6: Being real sweet today, isn't he?
7: Three.
6: Okay.
1: Number three, he's in mourning. He's not going to be as acidic as he usually is.
6: Surly.
7: Yes.
1: Yeah. Number three, Adam Schiff, senator from California. He's doing more dumb things.
6: You know, that he is, again, this is...
7: It's been a long year.
0: Yeah, I appreciate it.
6: Adam Schiff is the guy that I believe probably was jammed in lockers when he was in high school.
0: I can
6: probably
0: see that.
6: Picked last all the time. Just a dork that takes his vengefulness out on everyone now that he has some sort of position of power, right?
0: Mm-hmm.
6: This was his tweet. You know they had the big IndyCar race in Washington, D.C.
0: last
6: weekend.
0: Big deal.
6: He said, when you struggle with the cost of gas, Trump offers you the spectacle of an IndyCar race, hoping you will not notice. More taxpayer money spent on this distraction, and you get higher taxes and higher cost. Hey, dork. No taxpayer money was used. This was not funded by taxpayers. This was privately funded by Indy, the car racing series, you jackass. Can you ever just shut up and just sit down? I'm serious, man. This guy aggravates the hell out of me.
0: Well, it's just a bad take all the way
6: around.
0: Well,
6: he was the Russia guy, too.
0: Of course.
6: You know, he's always been that guy.
0: He should be in jail.
6: The great people of California certainly do deserve better than you.
7: Now,
6: sure.
7: On with the countdown.
6: Gosh dang.
0: Scott Robbins trifecta, top three of the
6: dork.
0: Day. Up to number
7: two.
1: Number two, a sportscaster decides that Sophie Cunningham is to blame for people not wanting dongs and girls sports.
6: Yeah, some guy named Chris Williamson. Apparently he worked CBS, one of the affiliates, and he claims he was an Emmy-nominated sportscaster.
1: Oh, of course.
6: So he's, you got to put that, you got to put the resume out there, right? He goes on to say, he doesn't say for whom, by the way, he got the Emmy nomination for, but he thinks the WNBA set this table for all the trans madness when the league did not immediately discipline the Indiana Fever's Sophie Cunningham for her transphobic comments. They did it to themselves.
0: Okay.
6: Because they didn't punish her for saying those things.
0: Do you have her comments in front of you?
6: Yeah, I do, actually.
0: Read her comments. Tell me what's transphobic about
6: these
0: comments.
6: She said, I got a lot of negative feedback about me hating trans. And I'm like, I never once said that. I think I'm here to extend love. But I also think that love is truth, being honest. And I want to protect young girls in the locker room, young girls in our sport, who shouldn't have to go against biological men.
0: How is that transphobic?
6: It isn't.
0: The whole take is nonsensical.
6: Because unless you're in all the way, anything you say is transphobic.
0: That's garbage.
6: It is garbage. But it's takes like this, again.
0: Yeah.
6: Bad.
0: I saw something today, and who knows if the sourcing is right, that she may get released at the end of the year.
6: I heard that, too. I heard the same thing. Yeah.
0: It wouldn't be because of her play.
6: Those wash their hands. Well, she's a 6'6 girl, I guess, on the bench.
0: I understand,
6: but
0: she's been very effective.
6: Yeah, she has.
0: I mean, who else is shooting over 40% three-point land?
6: Once you're blackballed, you know? I mean, if they don't want you there anymore, they'll find a way to get
0: you
6: out.
0: But what did she do?
6: Spoke her the truth.
0: The truth.
6: About the matter.
0: Yes, of course.
7: And the countdown continues.
6: And you know what? If she wasn't constantly poked for some sort of response, she wouldn't have done it anyway. But you got to have that.
0: Sure.
6: You know, so everybody has to take a stand.
0: Scott Robbins, trifecta, top three of the day.
7: And finally, one.
1: Number one, New York City is still dealing with mole people.
6: This is so weird. The New York NYPD on Monday said that they have no bust and have yet to make no arrests at all or have suspects involving the mole people who climbed from a manhole just feet away from the main entrance to Penn Station last week. And there's video of these guys coming out of the manhole.
0: I've seen it. Yeah, it's crazy.
6: They've got the little helmet. Mm-hmm. Flashlights on when they come out. It said, you know, and again, I suppose I got to look at it one of two ways. What the hell are you doing there?
0: Mm-hmm.
6: What can you possibly gain from that? And why aren't manhole

0: covers, why you're able to just pop them open.
1: Well, you don't want to be looking for a key if you got to get in there.
0: I suppose. But that, then all kinds of malfeasance happens when you get the mole people to going down there.
2: Yeah. Well, the one woman, she stepped in, she died.
1: That's true, yeah.
0: Yeah, because it was removed. Yeah. She stepped right in it. But that, they're saying, well, this could be potentially a security issue.
2: Well, yeah.
0: You can go underground like that.
2: Yeah.
0: And plant bombs and all kinds of nutty stuff.
2: Yes.
0: Apparently, like, if you're in New York City, and you know where the theater district of New York City,
2: mm-hmm.
0: Broadway area, that they are, you cannot open those. Because they have a lot of events there and stuff, you know, but it shows these guys popping out and they're not being dubbed the mole people.
3: People are wanting manhole equity is what they're wanting.
0: That's what they want, yeah.
3: Got it.
0: Why is this person allowed?
3: All right.
4: And there you have it.
3: Scott Robbins, right back to top three of the day. Okay, an ass out of control for Nimrods in the News. It'll make sense to you. And a news update next.
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0: The Mark McVan Camp and Robin Show. A lot of people talk about weight loss injections. You know why? Because there are people that would like to lose significant weight, and they've seen the results. And then they find out, oh, needles, I got to give myself shots. Oh, there are side effects. Oh, gosh, that can ruin a whole evening.
1: Mm-hmm.
0: Sometimes a whole day at work, whatever it is.
1: Mm-hmm.
0: I don't want any of that stuff, but I wish there was something I could take that would help me lose the weight I want to lose. And there is something called lean.
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1: Come on.
2: We all know that. 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
2: President Trump weighing in on the death of Dolly Parton, saying there will never be another one like her, and he is ordering American flags to be flown at half-staff for a week, starting at 6 o'clock tonight.
0: All right. Very good. Now we got to get to Nimrod. There we go.
3: When the going gets tough.
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4: I love the poorly educated.
0: All right. Nimrod's the News. Yes, and ask out of control. Donkey got away from its owner in Germany.
1: Uh-oh.
0: And started to run alongside a runaway horse. This is in this coastal town.
1: Oh, wow.
0: And now, so people are trying to rein the donkey in. The donkey's name is Freddy. Two motorists tried to hold Freddy, but he forced himself onto their vehicle and became very aggressive before kicking and biting both of them.
1: Oh, they're biters.
0: And
1: they are.
0: And then a third person. One woman in the hospital, but apparently going to be okay. The others treated. They finally got Freddy restrained along with the horse. But, man, just trying to get that thing under control. And, yeah, he bit, kicked, and that's Nimrod's in the News.
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13: Yep.
0: So quite the interview last night, Jesse Waters. Abdul El-Sayed.
1: Mm-hmm. Holy smokes, man.
0: Yeah, I was watching that. El-Sayed, he's pretty slick.
1: Mm-hmm. He's really slick. I mean, I've got to hand it to the guy. He's good.
0: He'll pivot. I mean, a lot of these talking points are nonsensical.
2: Yeah.
0: But when your positions are that nonsensical, you've got to be pretty slick to try to get it across to people.
1: Well, and when your back is to the corner, you know, you just talk over the host.
0: Yes.
1: And deflect after that. I mean, the guy's got it down.
0: Yeah.
1: He knows how it works.
0: Yeah.
1: He's better than most.
0: David, where do you want to start with this?
2: Well, yeah, so this is Jesse Waters on Fox News talking to Democrat Senate candidate Abdul El-Sayed, and I thought it went off the rails because he is good at pivoting. The problem is what he pivots to doesn't make any sense. When, like, right. Jesse was asking him about his support for child sex change operations.
0: And this was the one that's going to be turning into a campaign ad. Here you go.
14: And sex changes for minors. Do you support that? Look, you know, I remember having great conversations with my conservative friends about right to try legislation. The idea that the government shouldn't tell you what kind of health care you should have. I just think the government shouldn't tell you what kind of health care you should have. And if you're a minor,
15: you want to try on kids?
14: Now, if you disagree with that, if you disagree that health care decisions need to be made by a doctor and their a parents and a patient, then I just we think we agree to disagree. But, you know, you want to put government inside
15: so, Abdul,
14: a clinic
15: you're
14: or
15: a doctor,
14: hospital
15: right?
14: selectively.
0: But that's part of the tactic.
2: Yeah.
0: It's not the question that was asked.
2: Mm-hmm.
0: It was, you don't want doctors to make these decisions?
2: Right. Tying it into right to try and all of that.
0: Yes.
2: But, okay, but you're also talking about, I mean, chopping body parts off of kids.
0: Yes.
1: You're talking about a person who has been given a life sentence, and their only opportunity to survive is to try this new drug. You're equating that with chopping off genitalia?
2: Yeah.
0: On a kid.
1: That's insane.
0: Of course it is. And back to it.
14: I am.
15: So you think it's okay for a parent to slash his kid's thing-a-ling off? You think that's okay?
14: I mean, do you really want to have this conversation? Are you circumcised?
15: Yeah, but I mean, that's
14: Jesse,
15: a personal question.
14: Okay.
15: Doctor.
14: So you probably should want to move on.
15: Is circumcision's different than castration?
14: I think it's a problem. It's a problem that you think that you get to decide what happens between a parent, a doctor, and a patient. And I'm just saying that, yes, circumcision is surgery on a kid's ding-a-ling. So if you really want to bring that up, you can. I just think you guys are really selective about how you want to talk about these things.
2: Yeah, that is wacky.
0: Yes, it is. That's what you're equating?
1: What are
0: circumcision?
1: We doing here?
0: Yeah. And chopping a kid's wee-wee off?
1: Yes.
0: Good luck getting elected on that one.
2: Well, the thing is, too, the doctors don't actually, you know, do that automatically anymore. Like,
0: no.
2: Yeah, you talk to the parents, and the parents make the decision on that part, but also you can still use it after the said circumcision.
0: Correct. And then you can get into a lot of other talking points on that, which we will refrain from doing at this point in time.
2: I was going to say, he was already kind of trailing on the circumcised vote.
0: Very much so. Yes. So that was just part of that interview. There was Second Amendment stuff. Talking about health care. Yeah, his talking points, he's very slick at what he does. It's almost like a very slick car salesman, like one of the best. But you're selling, like, Yugo. Good luck with it.
2: Yeah.
0: What you're selling is a bunch of nonsense.
1: But I'm not committed to drive that Yugo for 4 years after I buy it.
0: Exactly. 80s reference for you there, David.
2: Thank you.
0: Before you were born.
2: Yes.
0: Just so you know.
1: They were really crappy cars.
0: Yeah. Okay. So more of that a little bit later on. Where do you want to go next, David?
2: Well, you know, with people like Abdul El-Sayed and other socialists or Islamists who are winning in Democrat primaries, what we keep hearing from Democrat leaders is, well, it's a big tent. We want to grow the tent as much as possible. And, well, Hassan Piker has been a big part of this as well. This is an unhinged moron streamer who's campaigned with Abdul El-Sayed, and he really hates the Jews.
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16: For $8
17: million. Okay, I don't disagree with you. If you want to argue that Florida is, New York is a higher tax state, I don't disagree with you. I don't think anybody would disagree with you. Those are the facts.
16: I think that, the point that I was making, not that it was higher taxes, but it's who it's run by, because I don't think that, Democrats always seem to want to tax, and they get nothing for it. If you want to provide everything, Mom Donnie came up with this date night thing where they're going to pay for a babysitter while you go out on a date. Mm-hmm. To me, that's insane. And
17: I don't disagree with you. But you know what's insane to me is that Florida is going to give the Tampa Bay Devil Rays money to build a stadium. Equally as insane.
16: Well, if they've got the money, but there again, that's...
17: What's the difference? What's the difference? What is the difference? What is the difference between giving the Tampa Bay Devil Rays a billion-dollar corporation? They're worth billions of dollars. If they want to build a new stadium, why should the taxpayers of Florida have to cover that cost? What's the difference between that and paying somebody for a date night, the government paying for a date night in New York City? What's the difference?
16: Well, I can tell you, for every person that you pay for a babysitter, a couple, two people, may go out, buy dinner, see a show, whatever. When you build a stadium, it's like Walmart. I mean, it's the same argument.
17: Again, but, again.
16: Yeah, but
17: again,
16: yeah, I'm getting
17: they do not. You're going to talk about the economic advantage of a stadium? What about the economic advantage of all those people going to lunch and going to dinner? Those restaurants sure do benefit from that. Look at how many jobs are created by New York City paying lunch for everybody. Think of all the jobs that are created. Think of all the restaurants that are going to be up and running because of that.
16: Like I said, for every babysitter, you're talking about two people. For every stadium, for every company, you're talking hundreds. And in the case of a stadium, you're talking tens of thousands. Now, for every soda, every beer, every hot dog, every piece of merchandise, the city will be able to tax all of that. You make up
17: more in the taxes than you do
16: what you give away.
17: Danny.
16: Yes, sir.
17: Bring to me the broomstick of the Wicked Witch of the West. Bring me a study that shows me that a stadium funded by taxpayers is an economic benefit for the region, and I'll buy your argument. And you know why? Because you can't find one.
16: Well, one of the things that you said to me was that all these studies, well, most of the time, like I said, there is a tax. Now, I don't know if you're talking about actually funding the stadium. That's one thing. But as far as the tax credits, they are usually a finite period. So, you know, Busch Stadium was built in 2006. So that's 20 years ago. So if they had tax credits for 10 years, that means the last 10 years, the city has more than made up.
17: Well, first of all, the St. Louis Cardinals did not get they got some loans and they got some infrastructure costs. Now, I would think any business, I don't think the St. Louis Cardinals are a good example because they built that stadium with their own money and they did get a loan, I believe, or some tax relief. There was extra taxes on a ticket, which was unfair to a ticket as opposed to a movie. So they got some leveling of the playing field. They also got some infrastructure costs from the state. Well, if you're going to spend $250 million building a stadium and you have to move an on-ramp or an off-ramp, I think the state could sort of help out along there. What I'm talking about is when they wanted to build the Rams a stadium in St. Louis. You're going to give one of the richest men in the world, Stan Kroenke, money to build a stadium for his team. That is ridiculous. That is insane. And again, show me a study where it makes economic sense, Danny. Bring me the broomstick. Bring me the broomstick of the Wicked Witch of the West. And I will admit that I'm wrong. But if you're going to talk about an economic argument, there is, Danny, thanks for the phone call. There is no difference. There is no difference between Mondami wanting to pay for someone's daycare to go out to dinner, right? If that's crazy, if that's insane, then equally as insane is Florida wanting to spend money to have the Tampa Bay Devil Rays build a new stadium. It's insane. If it's nuts in New York, it's nuts in Florida. But this is what we argue about in this country. We're arguing one corporate welfare, corporate socialism versus individual socialism. If socialism is bad, it's bad. But don't say, oh, this socialism is good for capitalism, but that socialism is bad for capitalism. No, it's the rich people have got us so bamboozled in this country that they somehow convince us that corporate welfare is beneficial to us. No, it's not. No, it's not. You don't get tax breaks. There's no reason why Jeff Bezos deserves tax breaks to build a Amazon station or a data center or anything else. There's no reason for that. With that being said, let us move on. All right, I got to get some voicemails in. Let's go to John Doe in Gary, Indiana. John, what do you got?
18: Hey, McGraw, I was listening to you talk about Gary, Indiana, not having power for 2 weeks. They were shooting at the NIPSCO guys. They pulled them out of there. They were shooting at the guys assessing the damage.
17: Yeah, they did shoot at one of the trucks, and I think they pulled them off the streets for a little bit. But that's not why they don't have power. I mean, yes, there was an incident, and the mayor called them out on it. Yes, that's happened. Mark in Tucson. Mark, you're on America at Night. What do you got?
19: Love your show. Love your guests. Very informative. Don't miss many segments. I would say you're 60-40 liberal versus conservative. Just my guess.
17: All right. Thanks for the phone call. Joe in Connecticut. Joe, what do you got?
20: The Amazon linguist, I do believe, was a genius with words, but didn't know squat about the word that became flesh, Jesus Christ.
17: All right. let's go to Tom. Skip one here. Go to Tom in Springfield, Illinois. Tom, what do you got?
21: This phenomenon of incentives actually goes back to the 1930s during the Depression, and then the big phenomenon in the 80s, 90s, and up to today where the big box stores are coming in because they're demanding incentives. Why shouldn't they? None of the little people seem to about it because they all want cheaper prices. So sacrifice American jobs for the big boxes. But then again, I'm a little man, and I used to tell people to buy Walmart and McDonald's stocks. Well, I bought Walmart stock about 3 years ago, and I'm up 200 grand. So even the little guy can cash in on the Walmart.
17: Yeah, as the Walmart puts the little guy out of business. Elroy in Missouri on beef prices. Good evening.
22: I think farmers are being over concerned about the meat prices being brought down by imports because imports are not there. This is political posturing by President Trump trying to make voters happy that he's trying to bring food prices down, but the meat's not out there, so it's not going to hurt the ranchers.
17: All right, that's Elroy in Missouri. Eric in South Dakota. Good evening.
23: I just happened to hear you ask for somebody to call in and talk about the President Trump importing plenty of ground beef to drop the price here, and wanted to tell you that I definitely do agree that that's a terrible idea. Seems like market manipulation and contrary to most of, like you said on the air, much of what Trump has been claiming and wanting to do and has been doing in other industries. So
17: that's Eric in South Dakota. Joe Marie's got a comment on data centers. Joe, what do you got?
24: If the unit centers or the data centers use up all of the air and oxygen, then our bodies won't be able to survive. And they'd say maybe, well, you could live in this robot body and you take a shell pivot in there. And then we're galactic. We're not, it's so huge. Sun's beyond, it is big. And maybe we would be, I wouldn't, but people could be sold like dogs. They could be like pets, you know, come buy a soul. And my soul, thankfully, is not for sale. I own it. And I'm so grateful for that.
17: All right, Joe Marie, I agree that if data centers took up all the oxygen in the planet, there would be no more oxygen for us. That we can agree on. From the text lines, ask Danny why Florida is 50th dead last in senior health care. I'm in California with full health care in Florida. And I'm reminded I've died by now. In California, I'm a Medi, 100% covered, even at Stanford Hospital. In Florida, health care is a full luxury. All right. Let's see here. We got another one here. South Carolina chimes in. It's blasphemous to mention Taylor Swift and Dolly Parton in the same sentence. Everybody loved Dolly, but for everyone who loves Taylor, there are two who can't stomach her. What do you have against Taylor Swift? What does she ever do to anybody? Kathy in Pennsylvania. Is Tony really banned from calling in? I hope not. Tony is not banned from calling in. Scott was banned from calling in, but I have since lifted the moratorium on Scott. Scott just texts in now. Let's go to John in San Francisco. John, you're on America at Night. John in San Francisco, you are on the air.
4: Scott in San Francisco, can you hear me?
17: Close enough, Scott. Go ahead. You're on the air.
4: Okay. Yeah, so the difference between a stadium situation and what Mondami's doing in New York is that you're providing wealth to an area of the state, basically. People are going to turn out for the games. It can be an identifier for the state itself. You know, I was near Oakland, and so the Oakland Raiders were my team growing up. I wanted them there. The community wants them there, so it's a gift to the community. Community helps pay for it. We help fund Oakland. And the people want that. They want the stadium. They have an identification with those teams. You're providing jobs for the local economy. All those people coming into town, there's jobs, there's taxes. And so, yes, you're funding it, but it's not just two people on a Saturday night going out for dinner just getting this fringe benefit. You're actually providing a benefit to the community. So that's my take on it.
17: Okay. All right. Let me ask you this question. If I fund someone to go to dinner, is that not helping the economy? Is that not helping a restaurant? And if I fund 1,000 people to go to dinner, isn't that helping? Don't the restaurants get 1,000 extra dinners? Isn't that an economic benefit?
4: It is an economic benefit, but it's not the same.
17: Well, yeah, because you're spending billions for a stadium and you're only spending $100 for dinner. But if you were to spend $1 billion buying lunch for people, wouldn't it have the same economic impact? But the better question is that here's where your argument falls down, and I'll tell you. Look, if you come to me and say, I live in Oakland and I want the Oakland Raiders to stay in Oakland, and by golly, I think if we have to keep our tax dollars to have that community spirit and that community asset, fine. Raise your taxes, give them tax money, fine. But don't tell me it's an economic benefit to the region. And I'll tell you the same thing I told Danny. Bring me the broomstick of the Wicked Witch of the West. Bring me one study that shows, an independent study that shows, that the money spent on a stadium and all the ancillary things is an economic benefit, because it's not. The taxpayer is always on the hook. You're only building it for 12 games and maybe you throw in a couple of concerts. That's 12 games. So
4: but that's
17: it's not
4: looking the greater good of that community. So
17: No. If you want, that's right. If you want the community asset of a football team, fine. Spend the money on a stadium. But don't tell me it's an economic benefit to the region. It's not. There's not a study out there that says that. Every study says it's a loss leader. Now, look, you want community spirit and everything else. I get it, right? I understand that. I'm a sports fan. I want my teams to stay in their hometowns or whatever else. But don't tell me it's an economic benefit. And then just tell the taxpayers, we're going to move to Florida or we're going to move to L.A. Give us some money. And so don't tell us, don't try and sell it as an economic benefit, because it's not, Scott. And if you find a study, send me to it. Send me other study. Show me the other study and I'll change my mind. I got to go. Back in a moment. America at Night. Scott, I got to go.
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17: So many people fighting for the big guy and so little time. Scott, I didn't mean to cut you off, but I was short on time and I'm a slave to the clock. Call back. We can talk about it tomorrow night. That's going to do it for us tonight. Thanks for putting up with me. And we will see you again tomorrow night with a brand new show, phone calls, text messages, and everything else. And don't forget, the text line is open and the voicemail is always open. So if you want to chime in on the voicemail, 1-844-2-McGraw, 1-844-262-4729. Our executive director is Alex Hinton. Our engineer tonight is Richard Good. I'm McGraw-Milhaven. Thanks for putting up with me. As always, this is America at Night on Westwood One.

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3: Of death announced. I'm Sue Guzman, Fox News. The world today remembering country music legend and global icon Dolly Parton. Legendary singer, actress, and philanthropist died today at the age of 80. Her publicist announcing tonight that she passed away in a Nashville hospital following a brief battle with cancer. Fox's Mike Emanuel has more.
4: Dolly Parton was a beloved figure, passing away today at age 80, known for being a prolific singer, songwriter, philanthropist, and actress during a seven-decade career. Dolly Parton inspired multiple generations of artists and fans. It was known she had been dealing with some health issues, but Dolly told People magazine last Friday, there were still so many things she wanted to achieve. Her nephew made the announcement this afternoon.

0: stars ever to walk the earth passes away at the age of 80. A little bit later on in this hour, we're going to talk to Matt Wolf, former ABC News, CBS entertainment guru, and he's all ours. He joins us every Friday, but we chatted earlier tonight. And I said, hey, why don't you come on? We'll do a little retrospective of Dolly Parton. And so two guys are going to talk about the legacy of one of the most iconic women ever in America. She was a trailblazer for the rest of the women, Linda Ronstadt and Carrie Underwood. And I think you see traces of Dolly Parton in Taylor Swift as well. And so we'll get into that with Matt Wolf a little bit later on. In just a moment, we're going to check in with Lindsey Clancy trial in Massachusetts. They're going to go to closing arguments at some time this week. The prosecution is calling a rebuttal witnesses, and so it was supposed to be, I think, today, but they've put it off to tomorrow or Thursday. It is one of the most horrific stories ever. It's has shades of the Andrea Yates story, the Texas mother who drowned her five children 20 years ago. Andrea Yates was found not guilty by reason of insanity. She now leads a quiet life in a state hospital in Texas, and she's under court supervision there and lives out a quiet life there in a hospital in Texas. Well, Clancy has been accused of killing three of her children, sending her husband out to pick up dinner, came back to find three of them strangled in the basement. Two died that day, and the other one died a few days later. She's on trial for her life, and again, it's they're calling it postpartum psychosis. So we're going to talk to a veteran criminal defense attorney about this and about what are they trying to do, how hard is this to prove what it is, and I don't know if anybody wins. No matter what the jury comes back with, I don't think anybody wins. So we will get into all of that coming up here in just a couple moments. And then next hour, it's Tuesday, and we're going to check in with the National Parks series. We've loved this series. You've loved this series. And this one, National Parks. Did you know that there is a national park for Rosie the Riveter and the World War II Homefront National Historical Park? We will get into that with the executive director of the Friends of that park a little bit later on. And, of course, your phone calls and your text messages all straight ahead. So stay right there. Lindsey Clancy, the trial recap and wrap up as it goes to jury, and then we will take a deep dive into the life and legacy of Dolly Parton. Stay right there. America at Night, back in a moment.
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11: The country is fixated on the closing arguments that are expected this week in the murder trial of Lindsay Clancy, a Massachusetts mother who is standing trial on murder charges in the deaths of her three children. Closing arguments are expected this week. To talk about it is a man who has been in the courtroom for almost all of the testimony. He's a veteran criminal defense attorney and host of the true crime podcast, Defense Diaries, and he joins us now. Bob Mata. Bob, welcome to America at Night. Thanks for joining us.
12: Thank you very much for having me.
11: So set the scene for us. They're calling rebuttal witnesses. What's the jury feeling? What are you seeing? Set the scene for us.
12: I think they're ready for the evidence to close. I think they're ready. The rebuttal case has been lengthy, and it's an unusual case because typically in your average case where it's not a lack of criminal responsibility, which in many states would be considered an insanity defense, you're not.

0: having this many rebuttal witnesses, but in this type of case, essentially what happens is that the Commonwealth or the state has to wait until the defense's experts come on in order for them to be able to put their witnesses on to rebut what the defense's witnesses said, because Massachusetts is unusual in that they have the burden to prove that beyond a reasonable doubt that Lindsey Clancy did not have psychosis, which is a daunting task. And, you know, at this point today, especially, it's been a slog. It's been a very slow moving last few days in terms of it's basically been one witness a day. And you can just see that the jury's been very attentive. You know, I haven't seen anybody, and I keep an eye on them pretty heavily because I'm a trial lawyer, so I'm always trying to figure out if I can kind of glean what they're thinking. But they're pretty stone-faced as a general rule, but they've been very, very attentive. You know, and I usually go by note-taking. You know, if I see jurors furiously taking notes, then I know that what the witness is saying is resonating, and if I see them not taking notes, then I know it's probably not hitting the way that the attorneys hoped that it would.
1: Yeah. Bob Mata, it's an impossible decision, is it not? I mean, from the layman's point of view, explain how 12 people are going to sit there and determine whether this woman was criminally insane or not. I mean, by definition, what she did was insanity. And how do 12 people who aren't medical doctors, how do they make an informed decision listening to witnesses on both sides trying to counteract each other? I mean, aren't we asking this jury for something that's virtually impossible?
0: I think it's probably one of the toughest jury cases I've ever seen. You know, because most of the times when you have an insanity defense, there's a clear monster on the other side, like with, say, a John Wayne Gacy, you know, and clearly he wasn't right in the traditional sense. He was sick. He wasn't a normal person. And it was easy for them. You know, he killed 33 kids. You know what? We're putting you down. You got to go. This is a different type of situation. The act in terms of her killing her own children is monstrous. It's unthinkable. But what turns out to be the fact here is that she was begging for help. She was going through postpartum depression. The defense is arguing she had postpartum psychosis and that was ultimately, you know, she had this auditory command hallucination that was telling her what to do. And, you know, so the state's of the mindset, well, we're not buying it. You know, the problem for the Commonwealth has been they haven't really been able to point out a motive. You know, it would have been one thing, you know, because you know they dug, right? If they could have found, like, text messages that she could have found that her husband was being unfaithful and it just made her snap, then they would have brought that, you know. But none of that exists. You know, we have the situation where she, by all accounts, and again, they would have searched high and low, the government would have, for anybody to say she wasn't a good mother or, I don't know, I'm not so sure, you know, in terms of, like, I saw her get rough with one of the kids. None of that existed. Like, by all accounts, she's a wonderful mother. They were in a happy marriage, and she, on her third child, just slipped into this postpartum depression. And the jury's sitting here listening to experts who, like in every single case, one saying what they need to say for the state, the other saying what they need to say for the defense. In my estimation, in all my years of trying cases, they X each other out. So you have this jury sitting here with this incredibly difficult decision to make ultimately, and it's included in the jury instruction, which is helpful for the jury here in Massachusetts, that if they were to find her not guilty for lack of criminal responsibility, she's not rolling out of the, because she's paralyzed, she's paraplegic, she's not rolling out of the courtroom, she's being put in a state mental hospital, which could last for the rest of her life, you know, or if she's found guilty, she goes to prison. So, you know, it's never a situation where Lindsey Clancy is walking out the door.
1: Right.
0: You know, like that's not what's at stake here. And, you know, it's an important case for mental health awareness in this country. It just is. It's forcing the country. That's why the country is so invested in this case because it's really shining a light on something that has been stigmatized in this country that everybody's afraid to talk about openly because people will think a certain thing about you if you say, oh, yeah, I've got, you know, a mental illness. So hopefully, you know, if there's any kind of hope that the children didn't die in vain, I my hope personally is that it pushes the mental health issue to the forefront so that we can have some real discussions about it.
1: Right. Now, I just so we all understand, the night she killed her children, you mentioned she's in a wheelchair. She's in a wheelchair now because it was an attempted suicide as a result.
0: Correct.
1: Of, and so that's why she's in a wheelchair. After she killed her children, she tried to commit suicide.
0: Correct.
1: Yeah.
0: Correct.
1: Yeah.
0: Yeah. She had slit her wrist, tried to cut her throat. Had taken a bunch of pills that she had crushed up and then dove out her window and broke her neck, you know, shattered her spine. And, yeah, she'll never walk again. You know, go ahead.
1: Take me through the testimony of her husband, who now her ex-husband. What was that like in the courtroom?
0: Devastating. It was devastating. You know, and what they really tried to do was have it so that he only had to appear one time. Because in theory, the Commonwealth, the state could have called him, and then the defense could have called him. So they gave the defense some leeway on what would have been cross-examination to kind of direct him through it. And it was devastating. You know, they played the 911 call. The public didn't get to hear it. But it was heartbreaking. You know, it's like these wailing, like you would expect any parent that discovers their children dead at the hand of the woman who's supposed to protect them is just an unthinkable type situation, you know? So it was heartbreaking, you know, and it's strange because everybody's sitting there like criticizing, you know, is he making enough, you know, facial movements? Why isn't he crying? And I'm like, it's 3.5 years have gone by. This is a situation where you can't judge how somebody's dealing with trauma because we all handle it differently. So it was just, your heart was broken for him. The guy lost everything.
1: But he was sympathetic to her, was he not? He was in her corner in some sense, wasn't he?
0: Yes. Not in some sense, yeah. You know, he's a guy. I wasn't married to a monster. I was married to, like, this is his quote, and it's from the New Yorker. He said, you know, I wasn't married to a monster. I was married to a woman who became sick, which is pretty profound. You know, and it wasn't just Patrick that testified on her behalf. Also, his mother, her mother-in-law, also testified for the defense. And walked in there, you know, I was sitting there when the ex-mother-in-law walked in that courtroom, and I had goosebumps because you're just sitting there thinking everything that is going through that woman's mind when she walks into that courtroom. She lost her grandchildren. This is her ex-daughter-in-law, you know, who robbed her of the thing that she loved so much, which is her three grandchildren. She gets on the stand and, you know, saying she was begging for help. You know, the system failed her, you know, and it's just one of those things where it was heartbreaking. Like, to have the family up there is the thing that just breaks your heart because you can just, it's just a really, really heavy trial, you know? It's a really sad, sad trial.
1: Bob Mata, our guest for a few minutes more, the veteran criminal defense attorney. He's also host of a true crime podcast called Defense Diaries. You know, Bob, this Andrea Yates story, it happens, I don't know how often it happens, but it happens enough to where the authorities should be a little bit more aware of when somebody's calling for help. Why did they not respond? How did this fall through the cracks?
0: Well, from September all the way up through January to the night of the crime, this woman went to every facility in the area, and she called the suicide hotline twice because she was suicidal. The way that the suicide hotlines work is that if you don't have a plan, they don't consider it to be that your intent is to actually do it. They just consider it that you're thinking about it. So that piece of it exists, and that goes for anybody who's trying to call a suicide hotline. The other part of it, in terms of the medical side, she went to four different providers over, you know, a period of 3.5 months. They put her on 13 different medications. Not one of the providers talked to any collaterals, meaning Patrick, her husband, her mother, who was staying at the house. None of them talked to anybody in terms of trying to get some information about what was going on. Because, you know, a lot of times it's not uncommon for a woman to come in that situation and underreport because they're worried about losing their kids, or in Lindsay's case, losing her kids, possibly getting sectioned, and then losing her nursing license because she's a labor and delivery nurse. Mm. So, you know, but, and that's just the case with womankind in general, in terms of being afraid to report fully and just hoping that, you know, whatever you're giving them in terms of the people that are trying to help you, enough information to where they can find the right mix of pharmaceuticals in conjunction with actual therapy, which is the other thing that didn't happen. Like, she went and tried to check herself into this woman and infants and get into their postpartum program, and they turned her away saying that she was over-medicated, and which was due to her providers over-medicating her. It was like a perfect storm, a nightmare.
1: What a nightmare story. Yeah, Bob Mata, who has been a veteran criminal defense attorney and host of the true crime podcast, Defense Diaries. Bob, thanks for your insight. We will check back
0: needed.
1: You got it. Have yourself a good night. And what a horrible, horrible story. Say a little prayer out there. America at Night, back in a moment.
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15: Well, we had a busy night last night tracking thunderstorms across the area. A little severe weather, but also some much-needed rain. And behind that activity, nice rain-cooled morning. Looks like we're going to keep temperatures down over the next couple days, more seasonal. We look for highs today up around 94 for Amarillo. 20% on rain chances tonight, a little better out to the west. But 20% here locally. And then tomorrow, highs in the low 90s and a slight chance of a storm. With your First Alert forecast from News Channel 10, I'm Doppler Dave.

0: Afternoon, we got the word that beloved Dolly Parton has passed away at the age of 80. What a giant. What a huge, huge music, country, Hollywood star, and the world mourns a true superstar. To talk about her life and her legacy is our very own Matt Wolf, who joins us on Friday, but a special edition because, Matt, I think we can all agree that Dolly Parton hits a chord with a lot of people in red states and blue states and old and young. She was one of a kind.
1: You can sure say that. I mean, a friend of mine, one of the first things she did was she called me up and she goes, you know, there's a lot of strife in this world, but if there's one thing that everybody could agree on, it was that Dolly Parton was queen, the undisputed queen of country music. And, you know, you touch on some interesting things about her because it wasn't always about the Grammy Awards, right? It wasn't about the countless hits that she had and whatnot and everything. You know, I spent a good chunk of the afternoon just soaking in what she was about. And basically the bottom line is, you know, she was a good human. And I think everything from her charitable works to her Imagination Foundation, all that good stuff, we can all take little pointers from that as how we direct ourselves in life. Because, you know, here's a woman, right, who literally came from dirt. I mean, we all know about that tough upbringing, right? Bought up in a town in the Appalachians called Locust Ridge. In 1946, try finding that on a map, right? You know what I mean? But she is the embodiment, too, of the American dream, where you set your mind to something and you forge ahead and you do everything you need to do and you stay true to your passions, and hopefully that gets you somewhere. And boy, did it get her places, that's for sure.
0: So her legacy is such that her, Loretta Lynn, Tammy Wynette, I don't think you have Linda Ronstadt. I don't think you have Carrie Underwood, Casey Musgraves. I don't think you have Taylor Swift. I mean, she broke the mold and was the trailblazer for all of those to follow.
1: Well, she made a lot of country, quote unquote, mainstream. I mean, look at songs like 9 to 5. I mean, everybody is humming that song. I mean, yeah. Listen, man, when I was in Nashville a couple of years ago, I will never forget going into a bar and everybody, the crowd, the band was playing Jolene, and you could barely hear the band singing the chorus. It was just the crowd going, Jolene, Jolene. I mean, these songs, we alluded to this before, you know, are woven into the fabric of us in a way. You know, it's part of the great American songbook. And I'm not just talking about families sitting around the kitchen growing up and watching Dolly and Kenny on a special. We all did that. I have memories when I was growing up on good old Long Island, and my mom would always say, I got to watch the Dolly Christmas special. And she would be preparing her food while listening to Dolly and watching her on the Christmas special. So music, as you know, it's a different level. It ingrains, it imprints things into your brain, and those memories carry on. And again, certainly true for Miss Parton.
0: One of the sad things about a star like Dolly Parton passing is we forget, right? The sad thing is we forget, but then when they pass, we sort of rediscover them all over again. I did not know that she wrote the song I Will Always Love You, or that Whitney Houston turned into her anthem. I had no idea.
1: Really?
0: Until today. Yeah, I had no idea. That was number one twice with Dolly Parton before Whitney Houston ever came around.
1: Yeah, she first did it solo, and then she did a remake of it for The Best Little Whorehouse in Texas with Burt Reynolds back in 82. And then, of course, Whitney took it and took it to stratospheric heights. And, you know, Dolly made all the money off of that. And you know what she did with that money? She donated it to local charities. She did good with that money because she knows she has billions. It's time to pay it back and pay it forward. And I mean, her stories are legendary, from, you know, just helping out people after the Tennessee floods to just helping out people who can't pay their bills and their homes are in foreclosure. Here you go. And she didn't want to be recognized for that. You know, that's just who she was. I mean, you can go on and on. Millions of dollars for college scholarships through the Dollywood Foundation, the Imagination Library, millions of books to kids. She provided all that money, $1 million, to help for the COVID-19 vaccine and all of that. You know, and again, after Hurricane Helene caused all those floods, you had that. She gave $1,000 to families every month until they got back on their feet there in Tennessee after the floods. And she never stopped right until the end, which, by the way, the breaking news in the last few hours or so, we do have the cause of death, and it was cancer, according to her rep speaking to People magazine.
0: Yeah, and apparently, right, that's her sister sort of gave out a cryptic message a couple months ago, please pray for Dolly, and,
1: yeah.
0: You know, she was tough to the end, I'll be fine, don't worry about me, I'll be on track. So she played it tough to the end, but then, of course, the passing. And how about how it was released? Her nephew had a video in which he released today, but he recorded it a while ago. This is how she wanted the world to know. Her nephew recorded this video and then released it, announcing the passing of her aunt.
1: Yeah, and, you know, she said that he said that her last wishes were, you know, she wanted to get rid of the rhinestones and, you know, sort of be on that bed of cotton so I could finally, you know, rest. That was Brian Seaver. And he also said she never saw a door that she couldn't open, and the door she opened made and changed history. And I think there's a lot to be said about that. Again, you know, talk about her legacy. I mean, here in Manhattan at 9:25 tonight Eastern time, they're going to be lighting up the Empire State Building in pink in her honor. Flags are going to be lowered to half staff. The president ordering that earlier today. And on Broadway here in New York, we have the Dolly musical that's coming this year, that's opening in January, actually, on what would have been her 81st birthday. All systems ahead with that. They're still going ahead. This is what she would have wanted. It'll be more of a testament to who she was.
0: So she grows up dirt poor in Tennessee. She becomes a recording artist and a recording star. She then goes to Hollywood and not only takes on Hollywood, but destroys Hollywood. 9 to 5 and Steel Magnolias, right? Two of the most iconic movies for women out there.
1: Man,
0: right?
1: Not too many people can do that. Go from singing to acting just like that. And you think of Dolly Parton instantaneously. I mean, in 9 to 5, those scenes with Dabney Coleman, I was watching it earlier. It's just, she had that ability. She was absolutely genius. And then, of course, Steel Magnolias with Julia Roberts and that ensemble cast. It was just that there were some great films with her. But I think, again, her legacy is she's always going to be remembered, I think, of course, for the songs. But let's not ever forget the lessons that she taught us just simply to be a good human and help each other out when times get tough. Even if it's just one person, dude, I've found this out in the last few years of my life on some personal levels here. Even just helping out one person is, you know, is all you need, basically. And I want to talk about one other thing with Dolly. She had a wicked sense of humor, and she knew a thing or two. A friend of mine who shall remain nameless, he's a pretty famous photographer now, but early in his career, he had to photograph her during a magazine interview, and this was back, I believe, in the 80s or whatever. And Dolly's handler said, we need her sitting in this chair. We can't have her go anyplace else. Stick to the script. Stick to the questions. You, photographer over there, you can only photograph her here, and that's it. And it was a terribly lit room. It was a tiny room. It was like a broom closet. And the story goes to me is that Dolly told her handlers to please wait outside. I've got this and everything. And as soon as the handlers left, Dolly looked over at the photographer, the friend of mine, and said, okay, what do you need me to do? You need me to move over there? You need me to get up on the pool, on the pool table and pose? You know, because she knows she came from those humble beginnings too. So here's a guy whose career may be depending on getting these great shots of Dolly. Dolly ain't sitting in a chair, my friend. She's getting up there and she's working with you. And every person that I knew at ABC back in the day when I worked there and then over at CBS that had the good fortune of working with her, being a guest on the show and everything, there were no airs with her. She was a joy to be around constantly.
0: Yeah, you could really, right? You can tell. You can just tell that she was one of those 3,000 song titles she published.
1: My goodness.
0: I mean, think about 3,000 songs. Her 3,000 songs she wrote. She also was she also wrote songs and other artists. Tina Turner sang her songs, Nora Jones, White Stripes, Merle Haggard, RuPaul, Whitney Houston, just to name a few.
1: You saw the video that I sent you before. You remember it was only a couple of years ago. She was inducted into the Rock and Roll Hall of Fame. And you remember she said, well, I don't know about this and blah, blah, blah. But then you know what? She leathered up and went on stage with Rob Halford of Judas Priest and they sang Jolene. I mean, what?
0: Yeah. So I heard the story about Jolene and it's a wonderful story. She was after a concert. She was signing autographs and this lovely teenage girl comes up to her. And she had this auburn red hair, and Dolly Parton asked, "What's your name?" And she said, "Jolene." And Dolly Parton said, "What a wonderful name!" And Dolly Parton so loved that name that she walked back to the trailer just saying, "Jolene, Jolene, Jolene," because she didn't want to forget what a beautiful, you know, young lady of this was, and what a beautiful name. And so, as she's walking back to the trailer, saying, "Jolene, Jolene, Jolene," that's how she came up with the song.
1: Isn't it amazing how, you know, these songs, these legacy defining songs just come up with a little like, yeah, I got it. I got it. I got it. And it's like, boom, there you go. It's a hit. But I want to go to one of her more famous quotes here. She said, "Don't get so busy making a living that you forget to make a life." Let that hang there for a minute. You know, those are some pretty wise words right there. And again, I think we can all take a lesson from the path that she forged ahead in life. And again, right up until the end. I mean, she was just talking and interviewing people 4 days ago. She was talking about maybe avatar technology bringing her back, you know, long after she's gone, that sort of thing. So, you know, she was always hustling. She was always working. She was always staying occupied. Another, you know, lesson that we could all learn from the great Miss Parton at this point.
0: So I'm going to leave you with this, Matt Wolf, entertainment guru, who's nice enough to spend a couple minutes with us talking about the passing of a true icon and a true, true legend and one of the original Americans, right? She is one of one. There's nobody like her before and there'll be nobody like her afterwards. But I was just sort of, you know, reminiscing, and I found an old song she wrote called "In the Good Old Days." It's an old, old song she wrote. And this is about as poignant as a lyric as I've heard in a long time. And again, we talked about how she grew up, right? She was one of 13 or 14.
1: I'm liking this. This is the softer side of McGraw right now.
0: and, you know, grew up in Tennessee and, you know, a large family. They didn't have much, but they weren't poor, right? They were full of love. And she writes in this song, "In the Good Old Days," the chorus is, "No amount of money could buy from me the memories that I have of then. No amount of money can pay me to go back and live through it again."
1: Wow.
0: Yeah.
1: Again, music, right? It forms those imprints on your brain, and that's where the connections start, right? To memories and all of that good stuff. Wow. What a set of lyrics.
0: Yeah. No, I mean, really, it's, and so many people can relate to that. And that's what I think was her strength, was that she was relatable, right? She wasn't, in an ivory tower. She didn't, you know, she never did.
1: She always identified herself as one of the people, and not just her fans, but to people who were in need. There were no barriers when it came to her. It was sort of like, "You need my help? Okay, what do you need?" Yeah. "You need books, you need money, you need extra for this or extra for that." She was always involved because, again, she knew where she came from, and she never forgot that.
0: Yeah. So they're making a Broadway musical about Dolly Parton?
1: Yeah, it's a you know, bio musical. Right. It's going to have all of her standards in there and plus some new songs as well. I'm not sure of the cast, but something tells me it's going to be one of the hotter tickets in town here come in a few months.
0: I would think so, and I would think a docudrama movie or something along with Dolly Parton's life would be right there as well.
1: Yeah. But again, a generational talent. Like, you know, you think about it, even guys, even the ancient ones like us, you know, all grew up with Dolly. And then, you know, our friends' kids, they came to know Dolly through works like with Beyonce and other things like that. I mean, she was always omnipresent. She was always out there. And it's much like Kenny Rogers. I can't believe we live in a world without these icons now. Yeah. It's crazy to me, but that's life.
0: The passing of Dolly Parton at the age of 80. Matt Wolf reminiscing. Matt Wolf, thanks for making time for us today. We'll check in with you on Friday, but thanks for tonight.
1: We will talk to you soon, McGraw. Take care.
0: You got it. America at Night, the passing of Dolly Parton, a true American legend at the age of 80. America at Night, back in a moment.

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0: He's the talk of Amarillo and the Panhandle.
17: In this piece, they referred to, I think it was that plot of land, as more campers. 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And if they are, that's illegal. There's no camping anywhere in the city limits. You're not allowed to publicly camp in Amarillo. It is against the law. But they refer to these folks as campers.
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19: Hey, a little bit of breaking news tonight. That South Carolina Senate special runoff is officially over. Darlene Graham, the sister of Lindsey Graham, is considered the winner. She beats Ralph Norman, 95% of the vote in. She's got a 18,000 vote lead. 368 total reported votes. She has 193,000. He's got 175,000, so she is declared the winner. There just are not enough votes left for him to catch. Darlene Green is, now South Carolina, we should mention, is solidly Republican, and the winner of tonight's runoff is going to be the odds-on favorite to win the Senate seat in November. So it looks like Darlene Graham, the sister of Lindsey Graham, is going to win. And it looks like Donald Trump carries the day once again. Don't play taps on Donald Trump and his supporters. Donald Trump can still bring it home. Went down to South Carolina and put his reputation on the line and said something along the lines of, think of me on the ballot when you go to vote. And he put his full weight behind Darlene Graham, and she ends up carrying the day, 52-47, as of right now, with about 5% of the votes left to be counted. But according to the Associated Press, she is going to carry the day. All right, that's going to do it for hour number one. Stay right there. By the way, Dolly Parton, that line from the good old days is so heartbreakingly real. Right. No amount of money could buy from me the memories that I have of then. And no amount of money could pay me to go back and live through it again. Man, that is a twist of some words. Right. That is a turn of a phrase right there. That's pretty good. That's from the song from Dolly Parton back in her early days called The Good Old Days. All right. That's going to do it for us. Stay right there. We're going to talk national parks. Rosie the Riveter, the World War II Homefront National Historical Park, is part of the National Park Series, and we're going to find out all about it next hour. We love these because we always find out things about American history that we just didn't know. So stay right there. That is all coming up. And then, of course, your phone calls and text messages in the 9 o'clock hour. That's going to do it for us. Our executive director is Alex Hinton. Our engineer tonight is Richard Good. I'm McGraw-Milhaven. And this is America at Night on Westwood One.

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9: Darlene Graham advances. I'm Ted Lindner, Fox News. Multiple states holding runoff elections Tuesday night. In South Carolina, Senator Darlene Graham has won the Republican nomination runoff against Congressman Ralph Norman.
10: Our victory would not have been possible without you, and we are truly grateful. South Carolina is truly Trump country.
9: She will now take on Democrat Annie Andrews in November. Graham taking over the Senate seat for her late brother, Lindsey Graham, who died back in July. Tributes pouring in on Tuesday with news that country legend Dolly Parton had died. Passing away after a brief battle with cancer. Fox's Mike Emanuel with more.
11: Dolly Parton had more than 60 albums and at least 24 number one hits. She was known for her bold fashion and remarkable personality. Dolly was one of 12 children who grew up in a one-room cabin in the Smoky Mountains. She started writing songs as a child and performed at the Grand Ole Opry by age 13. After high school, she packed her bags for Nashville and launched a legendary career. President Trump praised Parton as one of the greatest country singers and far beyond, calling this a true loss for millions of people. The president ordered the American flag to be lowered for 1 week in her honor. It was known she had been dealing with some health issues, but Dolly told People magazine there were still so many things she wanted to achieve.
9: Dolly Parton was 80 years old, and a man accused of terrorizing at least a half dozen people while wearing a Chucky-style mask near Philadelphia City Hall earlier this month has been arrested in Vegas. U.S. Marshals Service's 22-year-old Zymir Hughes was arrested around 8 p.m. in Vegas Tuesday night, being held in the Clark County Detention Center awaiting extradition back to Philadelphia. 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
9: Prosecutors in the Massachusetts trial of Lindsay Clancy continues Wednesday with a rebuttal witness. Fox's Gernal Scott with more.
22: Forensic psychiatrist Dr. Gregory Sothoff was called to the stand Tuesday afternoon. He said Clancy, during his video interviews, spoke of the male voice she heard, as she put it, outside her head.
23: This is your last chance. You have to kill your kids and then kill yourself.
22: Sothoff said it was also important to note how Clancy added on to her then-husband's errands and how calculated it could have been on the day the kids were killed.
23: That would make for a longer time that he was away.
22: The defense will have a chance to question Sothoff, likely the final witness before closing arguments. Gernal Scott, Fox News.
9: Trade tit for tat. Canada is responding after the Trump administration rolled out 50% tariffs on $20 billion worth of products from our neighbor to the north. Fox's Lucas Tomlinson with more.
24: Canada says it will double its tariffs on American steel and aluminum from 25 to 50%. And will impose more tariffs on 700 other products, ranging from plastics, motorcycles, electronics. Dairy products have been a long-standing feud between neighbors. After the U.S. levied 50% tariffs on $20 billion in Canadian goods, including whiskey, dairy products, and hockey sticks, after talks collapsed. Canadian officials said their new tariffs were also crafted to put maximum pressure in key races ahead of the U.S. midterm elections.
9: Immigration and Customs Enforcement arrested nearly 50,000 people during July. It's the highest single monthly arrest total during the second Trump administration. The arrest tally marks a 15% jump from nearly 43,000 arrests a month earlier. Oil prices fell again Tuesday, which helped support stock prices on Wall Street. The Dow jumping 160 points. NASDAQ added 171. S&P 500 finished up 24. I'm Ted Lindner. This is Fox News.
25: Congressman Ronnie Jackson's office announced Tuesday that United States Service Academy nomination applications for the class of 2031 are now open. To be considered for a nomination, candidates must submit all required materials by October 2nd. Jackson says one of the most rewarding opportunities he has as a member of Congress is helping exceptional young Texans take the first step toward a life of service by nominating them to our nation's prestigious service academies. As a member of Congress, Jackson can nominate students from Texas 13 for appointments to the United States Air Force, Naval, West Point, and Merchant Marine Academies. More information on Service Academy nominations and applications can be found on our website, kgncam.com. Elon Musk is throwing his support behind Republican candidates like Ken Paxton. Experts say the funding of super PACs will loom large in the race for Senate. Rice political analyst Mark Jones says we can expect to see a lot of attack ads on TV, radio, and social media. For KGNC News, I'm Michael J. Stevens. KGNC.
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0: We are Red Eye Radio. He is Eric Carly, and I'm Gary McNamara. You know, you just know. I remember when Robin Williams died. I was at a baseball game, a minor league baseball game in Buffalo, and they got a great stadium. There's probably 15,000 people in there, and I remember seeing it on my phone. I went, "Oh no, wow, Robin Williams died," and everybody at that point were they all you could see it move through the stadium.
1: Yeah.
0: You could actually see like a roll, everybody turning their head and talk. You could see that movement like within 30 seconds it happening. I thought the same thing on social media yesterday. It just exploded.
1: Well, I'll remember it.
0: She was loved.
1: I just got in my car to run some errands, my truck, and I was sitting there, and I looked down at my phone. I just started my truck. I sat out there for probably 25 minutes before I left.
0: Yeah, she was loved. Is loved.
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5: Well, we had a busy night last night tracking thunderstorms across the area, a little severe weather, but also some much-needed rain. And behind that activity, nice rain-cooled morning. Looks like we're going to keep temperatures down over the next couple days, more seasonal. We look for highs today around 94 for Amarillo. 20% on rain chances tonight, a little better out to the west, but 20% here locally. And then tomorrow, highs in the low 90s and a

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5: It was nice to track some rain across the area last night. Could have done without some of the wind associated with storms, but a good chunk of the area finally getting some decent rain, and we are a nice rain refresh this morning. It's a beautiful day. It looks like we'll keep temperatures down here for the next few days. Below 100, high today up around 94. Still carrying a 20% chance of rain this evening. We'll see a low tonight in the mid-60s, low 90s tomorrow. 20% chance of storms. With your first alert forecast from News Channel 10, I'm Doppler Day.
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1: I don't care what people like.
0: Yeah, you like what you like. It's like
1: if you want to like something that's stupid, that's up to you.
0: Right. I mean, it's we've always said it's the same.
1: I don't care.
0: We have fun because we know people are so sensitive about it. We like not just stabbing, but turning the knife.
1: Oh yeah.
0: But I could care less if you like soccer or not. It's a fine game. I watched the first American game, only one of them, but when they played somebody and beat them badly, it was actually a lot of fun. I enjoyed it, but I don't view it as, I hate soccer because I hate Europe.
1: Yeah, right. Exactly.
0: Oh, my God. That's great.
1: Yeah. Yeah, it's, but I do believe it's because we're American. All of it.
0: We're going to sweat our butts off because we hate Americans.
1: That's right. And by the way, we invented French fries.
0: We are Red Eye Radio.
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10: 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It is against the law. But they refer to these folks as campers.
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0: 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Whenever severe weather warnings are issued by the National Weather Service, we broadcast them immediately. 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Amarillo's News Talk, KGNC.
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20: Well, we had a busy night last night, tracking thunderstorms across the area, a little severe weather, but also some much-needed rain. And behind that activity, nice rain-cooled morning. Looks like we're going to keep temperatures down over the next couple days, more seasonal. We look for highs today, around 94 for Amarillo. 20% on rain chances tonight, a little better out to the west, but 20% here locally. And then tomorrow, highs in the low 90s and a slight chance of a storm. With your first alert forecast from News Channel 10, I'm Doppler Day.
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0: you're rich or poor, anybody can buy it. It is doomed to failure, and the cost is way above what the private sector could do. But all they focus is on, yes, but because we subsidize it, because other people will pay for it, you can get these particular essentials. Some people can cheaper. We don't know who those people are, whether they're in our city, whether they're rich, whether they're poor, whether they're actually going to, you know, black market entrepreneurs. They're going to take it and sell it on the street. We don't care. I mean, it's a complete
1: loss
0: mess.
1: Prevention hasn't even been discussed in this whole thing.
0: No.
1: And they will have to deal with it like any other retailer.
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0: Well, he also puts exemptions in on tariffs.
1: Well, yeah. Well,
0: the, you know, the temporary ground beef exemption, the 200-plus food products that they put exemptions on in December. And so, and they stated in December, and they stated with the ground beef, it will save families money.
1: I had a guy who wrote me that very upset at me for my attitude and my loudness, which is the frustration of the president when it comes to the, you know, the what he did with the beef stuff. Because
0: right.
1: That was just mind-boggling. I mean, it was just, I don't think I got loud about that. It was more laughing because he basically said, okay, we want foreign manufacturers to dump their beef at below market prices in the United States. And it's the complete opposite of what he has been promoting. Mm-hmm. He's all over the place here. Mm-hmm. The guy said he was very upset at me for my tone, even though in the end we are right. He actually wrote that. Even though in the end you are right on all of this, he didn't like my tone.
0: Yeah.
1: And I was like, my God. I mean, it's like, what's wrong with people?
0: Well, it's a very simple equation. My question is, why aren't more people outraged about it?
1: Yeah.
0: Or is it a quiet outrage? Are they not willing to vocalize, which by the way, if you're not willing to vocalize and you have the opportunity to do that, you're not forced to. That's your choice. But the more people who do that, who sit silent when they know something is wrong, then the more we should expect those wrong things to be the rule of the day. We should expect that those types of policies are going to be the policies we live under for generations.
1: And I infuriate, you know, we infuriate people when we say, look, the president lied on tariffs when he said that foreign manufacturers paid them and Bessent was out there saying, no, they don't.
0: Right.
1: We all know the American public pays for it now.
0: Yeah.
1: We all know.
0: Yeah.
1: Why did the president lie?
0: Well, because he wanted people to think that.
1: Why did he want people to think that? Why would you do, why not just tell the American public the truth? He was out there last week saying, well, you're all willing to pay extra for gasoline as long as we can take down Iran.
0: Well, no, he said that about tariffs. People are willing to pay extra.
1: Yeah.
0: People want to pay extra. And it's great because we have all this money coming in. Well, conservatives don't look at this as a positive when the federal government is saying, we're doing things to create more revenue.
1: And when Bessent was saying the American public already had the money, the Treasury Department had it, so we had it. And it's like, stop it. Because Bessent has been telling the truth on tariffs.
0: Right.
1: Then he decided not to tell the truth.
0: Right.
1: If it's in your wallet, it's different than being in the Treasury Department.
0: Right.
1: Don't do that. We are Red Eye Radio.
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3: The extreme heat of the past month over much of the nation's southern tier reflected in consecutive days of triple-digit heat in some areas. Now this week in several parts of the region, according to USDA meteorologist Brad Rippey,
4: we are seeing temperatures backing down just ever so slightly early this week.
3: However, the high-pressure ridge is expected to re-strengthen by this weekend.
4: And temperatures across the south-central United States will start climbing back into the 100 to even 105 to locally 110-degree range.
3: That means continued impact, such as heat stress on cattle and reduced soil moisture affecting crops.
4: The further east you move, though, we have seen some tempering of that heat by afternoon thunderstorms, and the coverage of the thunderstorms has actually expanded a bit this week. But unfortunately, just only so much you can do when those temperatures are climbing into the high 90s to low 100s. Afternoon thunderstorms are providing limited relief, but overall, we continue to lose ground.
3: I'm Rod Bain reporting for the U.S. Department of Agriculture in Washington, D.C.
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7: It was nice to track some rain across the area last night. Could have done without some of the wind associated with storms, but a good chunk of the area finally getting some decent rain, and we are a nice rain refresh this morning. It's a beautiful day. It looks like we'll keep temperatures down here for the next few days. Below 100, high today up around 94. Still carrying a 20% chance of rain this evening. We'll see a low tonight in the mid-60s, low 90s tomorrow. 20% chance of storms. With your first alert forecast from News Channel 10, I'm Doppler Day.
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1: 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Hopefully we're going to have some cooler weather. I'll be here with the latest local news, sports, weather, and a

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0: fitting tribute to a woman who took the world by storm. I'm Carmen Roberts, and this is Fox News.
1: Thirty-nine-year-old Jose Adrian Vasquez now facing federal charges for purchasing explicit images of children. The FBI was investigating a website promoting itself as the largest open library of free child pornography, videos, and images on the dark web. Vasquez admitted to accessing the website and viewing it multiple times. He currently resides in the Randall County Jail on a federal hold. Golf company Callaway apologizing over an ad for a new driver that depicted violence against women. Monica Nelson has that report.
2: The video was posted by its media partner Good Good Golf, showing a woman reaching for the driver as the company's co-founder, Garrett Clark, rushes after her and knocks her to the ground. He stands over her and says,
3: "Do not touch my new driver."
2: Good Good Golf took the video down after widespread online backlash. Callaway didn't mention whether it's reviewing its partnership with Good Good, but said it will, quote, learn from this and do better. I'm Monica Nelson.
1: For KGNC News, I'm Michael J. Stevens.
4: Well, we had a busy night last night, tracking thunderstorms across the area, a little severe weather, but also some much-needed rain. And behind that activity, nice rain-cooled morning. Looks like we're going to keep temperatures down over the next couple days, more seasonal. We look for highs today up around 94 for Amarillo. 20% on rain chances tonight, a little better out to the west, but 20% here locally. And then tomorrow, highs in the low 90s and a slight chance of a storm. With your First Alert forecast from News Channel 10, I'm Doppler Day. KGNC.
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6: This is Texas Ag Today, the number one source for the latest news in Texas agriculture. The largest and most experienced farm news team in the Lone Star State covers it all. From the piney woods of East Texas to the rocky ranges of the Trans-Pecos, and from the Panhandle down to the Rio Grande Valley. Here's today's top stories.
7: It's turning out to be a very bad year for Texas Panhandle crops. I'm James Hunt, and we'll talk about that on Texas Ag Today.
8: We will go to East Texas to check on cattle condition in the temperatures that have been exceeding 100 degrees for quite some time in that region. I'm Tom Nicoletti, and we'll be in Palestine in Anderson County on Texas Ag Today.
9: The way Drake paid to H2A employees has changed. I'm Jessica Domel, and we'll have that story coming up on Texas Ag Today.
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10: Hello, Texas. Why don't you jump on in with me and buckle up? We're going to take a ride around the Lone Star State as we cover the most important industry in this greatest state in the nation, Texas agriculture. Be sure to hold on tight because it all starts right now.
11: The August Cattle on Feed report came out last Friday, and it shows that feedlot inventories continue to run higher than a year ago, with a total of 11.1 million head in feedlots last month. That's 2% higher than last year at this same time. But it's the other two numbers in the report that get your attention. Placements into feedlots dropped 11%, while marketings dropped 7%. Don Close is a cattle market analyst with Terrain.
12: If you look at both placements and marketings against what the average trade estimates were, specifically the placements, we didn't place as many cattle as what the market was expecting. The marketing's pretty well in line, and it needs to be mentioned that that's the smallest marketing number we've had in the revised series that goes back to 1996. So we clearly need to see some additional improvement, but the fact that we're not placing them as fast will in time help us pull that on-feed number down.
11: Close says he views this report as bullish, but it's hard to overcome the negative effect of President Trump's announcement about importing more foreign beef into the U.S. has had on the market. It is hot and dry all across the Lone Star State.
9: Drought conditions have worsened for the fourth week in a row, according to the Texas Water Development

Board, 36% of the state is now suffering from moderate or worse drought. That is up 8 percentage points over last week, but is 29 percentage points lower than 3 months ago. The Drought Monitor notes that 42% of Texas is now considered abnormal moderate or worse drought. That is up 8 percentage points over last week, but is 29 percentage points lower than 3 months ago. The Drought Monitor notes

0: picked up last week, and the corn numbers are coming in a bit smaller than expected. The overall yield estimate is coming in at 173 bushels an acre. That makes for a total crop of 15.3 billion bushels. It's the first time in three growing seasons where a record corn yield has not been predicted, with the bushels per acre estimate this growing season about 5% below last year. Those numbers are reflected in the current corn futures market, with the December contract now well above $5 a bushel. It's turning out to be a very bad year for Texas panhandle crops. James Hunt reports from Amarillo.
1: On Monday, I caught up with local agronomist Russell French to get his assessment of area crops. It was not good news.
2: Most of the dryland crops are in bad shape. A lot of them have burned up. And even in the irrigated crops, unless you had really good irrigation water this summer, they're going to be below average also. So it's just been a tough year. A lot of producers, crop consultants, kind of comparing this to 2011. That's what reminds people of.
3: Yeah, one of the worst years, maybe the worst year anybody ever remembers. Well, on, I guess, what was the upside at the time when you and I last talked back in June, you felt that there was some good potential for corn where those fields had been pre-irrigated prior to planting. The fields that had gotten that pre-irrigation were looking all right, but has that held up?
2: Well, it definitely has held up better than the people that didn't pre-water or pre-water enough, so it really helped. That's one good management practice that those people that followed are going to help them. But this was the year when we needed at least what I call 5 gallons per acre per minute or more to make an average corn crop. So that'd be like 600 gallons on a quarter mile system or a little bit more. And those producers that only had 400 gallons, 500, that, you know, if we get some help in the summer, can do really well. This summer, it's not going to be so good. It just was, the ET rates were just too high with the over 100 degree days and the wind we had this summer and lack of rainfall.
1: Russell French owns French Agronomics in Amarillo. We'll hear more of his observations in tomorrow's report as we talk about our wheat situation. I'm James Hunt on the Texas Farm Bureau Radio Network.
0: East Texas cattle are holding up to the heat, but it's very dry. Tom Nicoletti checks in with a cattle producer in an east central county.
4: For today's program, we go to Anderson County, and David Henderson, a cow-calf operator who also raises hay, joins us from Palestine. And David, give us an idea of how your cattle are faring in this extreme upper 90s and well over 100 degree temperatures.
5: Well, you know, it's surprising the cows are holding up real good. We fertilize pastures early on, and so we've got plenty of grass. But the dilemma we're kind of facing right now is water problems. Ponds are starting to get real low.
4: Yes. When was the last time you had any substantial rain?
5: I don't know exact, but I would say it's been over 2 months. And we've been pretty consistent on and off in the 100-degree days for, oh, heck, going on 3 weeks.
4: Yes, like a number of locations in Texas. So how much deficit are your stock tanks at this time?
5: Some of them are low where there are no benefit to me right now. And I'm really considering going and digging them out. The main ones where I really need water, even though I can't rotate like I'd like to, they're holding up real well.
4: All right. And as far as the cattle are concerned, East Texas certainly has an abundance of trees, so I'm thinking that they can find some shade rather easily.
5: Yeah, all of my places that I either own or I lease, I try to make sure I have shade in every field that I rotate in. And it works out real good because, like you say, nowadays, unless cattle are real hungry, cattle are laying up in the shade now. Some of the pastures are starting to get short. I'm in really good shape. I normally go in and fertilize and weed control my pastures, but I've seen some pastures that are really short, and it may put some people in a bind before this is over with if we don't get rain very soon. I've got a pretty good amount of grass forage built up, so it's not a problem to me.
4: That is cattle producer David Henderson from Anderson County in East Texas. I'm Tom Nicoletti for the Texas Farm Bureau Radio Network.
0: The wage rate paid to H-2A employees has changed. Jessica Domel looks at those changes.
6: Farmers in Texas and across the nation will have to pay more per hour for H-2A workers this year. The Department of Labor recently released its new adverse effect wage rates. That is the minimum mandatory wage rate that H-2A workers must be paid by their employers. For more on this, we're joined today by John Walt Boatwright, Director of Government Affairs for the American Farm Bureau Federation.

0: administration?
1: It looks like there's going to be an average increase across the country of a little over 3%. But because of the new methodology, we have these wage rates by state as opposed to by region. We've seen some pretty significant volatility, as much as 20% increases in some states. That is not altogether unexpected. We knew that there was going to be some volatility in place, which is why we've long advocated not only for changes in this methodology, much of which we support, but we also support some safeguards in place to limit that volatility to improve certainty for both farmers and their employees.
0: Under the DOL's interim final rule, the department assigns each state an AEWR for two occupational skill levels. Skill level 1 corresponds to those employees conducting entry-level farm labor duties. Skill level 2 corresponds to more experienced work or supervisory adjacent roles. The wage rate for skill level 1 employees in Texas for 2026-2027 is now $10.40 an hour, up 4.3% from 2025-2026. The wage rate for skill level 2 employees in Texas is now $14.37. We'll have more on that in our next episode. For the Texas Farm Bureau Radio Network, I'm Jessica Domel.
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2: Corn harvest is wrapping up in Central Texas. Dr. Shane McClellan has this update from Waco.
3: The days of 100 degrees are warmer in the month of August for Central Texas continue. The forecast does call for a slight chance of rain late in August. Until then, we'll be hitting that 100-degree mark more than we want to. Grain sorghum harvest is complete, and our county replicated tests saw the winning varieties yield over 8,000 pounds of milo. The wet months of March through June definitely were good for our grain sorghum variety trial, as all the varieties yielded over 6,000 pounds an acre of grain sorghum. Corn shelling is nearing completion in McLennan County. Yields are ranging from 100 bushels an acre to 180 bushels. An acre. It's very obvious that the freeze that we had that was near planting was much more detrimental to our corn crop than we originally had thought. We also had some areas that were waterlogged due to some rainy wet conditions that did occur March through June. I also had some other areas of the county that just did not receive enough moisture to help our corn crop reach their potential to yield. We did have some dry land areas, especially on the western side of McLennan County, that received almost perfect amounts of moisture. We couldn't have irrigated any better. Yields will always tell that story of insect, drought, rainfall, whatever it might be that crop did receive or did not receive. Cotton looks good in the heat. I'm hoping the plants can sustain that heavy fruit load that it's currently carrying all the way out through harvest. And with this heat, sometimes cotton will just run out of juice, run out of moisture, and it'll kick off some of those bolls. We're hoping that it can contain those bolls as we continue through the hot months. Livestock pastures have really dried down and grasses are dormant due to the lack of moisture and the heat. Hay cutting has definitely slowed down as well. A rain this time of year could easily green up our warm season hay fields and livestock pastures. Not uncommon for us to receive some type of a weather front around Labor Day. Usually it's right before I go dove hunting, the opening day of dove season, and that'll bring in cooler weather and rain. I can at least hope for it. Until next time, this has been Dr. Shane McLellan from Waco.
6: What's the difference between generic and pioneer drugs? Dr. Bob Judd explains.
10: There is a lot of difference between the approval process of generic and pioneer drugs. Drovers.com indicates pioneer drugs are the initial drugs produced by the company, which gives that company exclusive rights to market the drug for a period of time without competition from other companies making the same drug. This gives them time to recover their research and development cost. After this time period, other companies can produce a generic version of the drug. A generic contains the same active ingredient in the same dosage form and strength and is administered by the same route. The generic drug must deliver the same therapeutic effect as the pioneer drug, but inactive ingredients can be different. And although these inactive ingredients generally do not affect stability or efficacy, they could influence characteristics like palatability or ease of administration. Both pioneer and generic drugs are regulated by the Food and Drug Administration, but the approval pathways differ. Pioneer drug approval requires a company to submit a new animal drug application, including safety trials, food safety trials in food animals, tolerance of the animal to the drug, effectiveness of the drug, and environmental impact. All of these trials can take years to accomplish, and so the pioneer drugs are going to be more expensive. The generic drugs don't have to repeat all of this work, but just prove the drug is equal to the pioneer drug. Generic drugs are often appropriate in many cases as they are less expensive. However, in some situations, the pioneer drug may be the best choice depending on the situation and your veterinarian's experience with the different drugs. I'm Dr. Bob Judd on the Texas Farm Bureau Radio Network.
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1: 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I'm Larry Marble with the Livestock Auction Market Report on Texas Ag Today.
2: We are on the line with Rodney Butler from B-Bill Livestock. Rodney, how was Friday's sale?
3: We got along real good. I mean, the market's definitely softer in spots, but with everything going on in this world and all the negativity, and you can't blame them buyers, though, for not being able to know what to do with these cattle, and this heat's got a toll on it for sure.
2: Sure. Walk the pins with us.
3: We had 222 head of cattle, and like I said, we had some good cattle, and I thought they sold fairly well. Your 200 to 300-pound steers were $4.93 to $5.05. Heifers were $4.43 to $5.

0: to 300 to 400 pound steers were 441 to 510. Heifers were 408 to 505. Your 400 to 500 pound steers were 373 to 440. Heifers were 343 to 490. Your 500 to 600 pound steers were 334 to 388. Heifers were 322 to 470. Your 600 to 700 pound steers were 311 to 338. And heifers were 264 to 276. And your 700 to 800 pound steers were 278 to 295. And heifers were 254 to 270. Packer cow and bull market's been pretty steady. They took a little bit off on some cows this week, but they brought anywhere from $1 to $1.60, bulls from $1.55 to $1.90, and young stocker cows to go back home brought anywhere from $1.10 to $2.25. No breads or pears this last week, sir.
1: What was the count again?
0: $2.22.
1: How do you feel about this next sale?
0: I knew of some cattle coming last week, but this week's been kind of slow on the phone, so I don't know of any coming in right now, but I'm sure we'll have around that $200 again, sir.
1: Good. Tell everybody how to get a hold of you.
0: Yeah, y'all can reach me here at Sale Barn at 361-358-1727, or y'all can call me on my mobile, 645-5002.
1: Rodney, thank you for the call.
0: Thank you, and take care.
1: You too. Bye-bye.
0: Bye.
2: Neighbor, thanks for joining me. I'm Larry Marble. This is the Texas Farm Bureau Radio Network. Walk in the pens. We'll see you tomorrow. Good day.
3: The slide in cattle futures continues. We saw another triple-digit drop across the board on both live and feeder cattle. October live cattle dropped 265, closing at 210.95. December live cattle down 207, closing the day at 212.12. Feeder cattle sharply lower, with September down 495, closing at 319.27. October feeders down 495, closing at 313.32. Cash-fed cattle market seeing some early week trade. In fact, in the Northern Plains, we've seen live sales at 217 to 218. That's $7 to $8 lower. And dressed cattle coming in at 345, that's 10 bucks lower compared to last week. In the South, no sales to report, but asking prices coming in at 228 to 230. Boxed beef higher, choice up 243 at 388.12. Select up 546, 370.48. Grain markets continue to move higher. USDA had a 3-point cut in the good to excellent corn ratings this week, and that supported the corn market as we see corn prices topping $5 on the September contract. It was up 9 cents, closing at $5.50. December up 8, closing at $5.23.50. Wheat closed higher as the Russia-Ukraine war is disrupting Black Sea grain shipments, with September Kansas City wheat up 4, 754.5, September Chicago wheat up 3.75, 685.5. Some possible rain coming up in the West Texas weather forecast pressured cotton. December down 52 points, 88.31. In the energy markets, October natural gas down a penny at 276. October West Texas crude down 283, 82.18 a barrel. The financial markets slightly higher. The Dow up 160 points, 53,577. The NASDAQ up 171 at 26,151. The S&P up 24, 7,677. Now with a closer look at the energy and financial markets, here's economist Tim Snyder with Matador Economics in Dallas.
4: Yesterday was billed as an economic D-Day against Iran. This morning, traders are asking, where was the heavy artillery? Washington sanctioned roughly 60 Iranian-linked targets, covering shipping, aviation, technology, gold, and the financial institutions. But Treasury Secretary Scott Bessent stopped short of the anticipated knockout punch, major penalties against the large Chinese banks and institutions facilitating Iranian crude oil trade. Markets noticed. Brent dropped below $90, with WTI moving toward 82. But Iran is promising retaliation. Hormuz remains significantly impaired, and Washington says more sanctions are coming. Meanwhile, housing delivered another disappointment. The Case-Shiller Home Price Index rose 2.1% year over year, while July new home sales dropped 10.5%. That's another headwind for an already difficult housing market. Today's markets will be watching for any further sanctions developments, Iran's retaliation announcement, any developments in the Strait of Hormuz, the prices for both WTI and Brent crude oil and retail fuels prices as well. And for tomorrow, the attention now turns towards NVIDIA. This isn't just another earnings report. NVIDIA has become a referendum on AI spending, data center investment, and whether massive capital expenditures are generating enough revenue to justify today's technology valuations. Markets aren't looking at NVIDIA to merely beat expectations anymore. They're looking for a blowout. For the rest of the week, we're looking for durable goods orders, the second read on second quarter GDP, PCE inflation, personal income and spending, and more still ahead. had. Here's today's bottom line. Yesterday was supposed to show us the difference between threatening sanctions and actually implementing them. We didn't get that full answer. Washington pushed part of that answer down the road, and markets don't like waiting. In an instant gratification world, investors get cranky when the world says, stay tuned. Today, these markets are getting a little bit cranky-ish. For the Texas Farm Bureau Radio Network, I'm economist Tim Snyder.
3: 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I'm Kerry Martin. Hope to see you back here next time as we cover the most important industry in this greatest state in the U.S. of A, Texas agriculture.
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0: 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Dolly changed the world. 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
1: Jolene, Jolene, I'm begging of you, please don't take my man.
0: Her representatives revealed the globally successful singer, actor, businesswoman, and philanthropist died yesterday in Tennessee after a brief battle with cancer.
2: Dolly became one of the most successful entertainers of all time, writing thousands of songs, including Jolene and 9 to 5. She'd won several accolades, including 10 Grammys. She even graced the big screen.
3: Am I interrupting something?
4: No, I'm just screaming at my husband. I can do that anytime.
2: Dolly always found a way to give back. One of her biggest accomplishments outside of music was her Imagination Library, giving hundreds of millions of free books to kids. It was a tribute to her father, who never learned to read or write.
0: Fox's Madeline Rivera. Dolly Parton was 80 years old. Trump-backed U.S. Senator Darlene Graham won the Republican primary runoff against Congressman Ralph Norman to advance in the general election. She paid tribute to her late brother, U.S. Senator Lindsey Graham, whose seat she's seeking to hold for a full term.
5: Our state and nation are much better and safer because of him.
0: Graham will face pediatrician Democrat Annie Andrews in November. South Carolina has not elected a Democrat senator since 1998. Canada strikes back in the trade war with President Trump, slapping tariffs on $20 billion worth of U.S. goods. Those duties hit everything from steel and farm equipment to cheese and cosmetics and motorcycles and even toilet paper, some as high as 50%. And stock futures are mixed after finishing yesterday higher as tech and chip stocks rebounded. S&P futures down 4 and Dow futures are up 37. 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
0: Closing arguments may begin tomorrow in the case of a Massachusetts woman who claims postpartum psychosis caused her to strangle her three young children to death. Fox's Brian Yenis has more from the courthouse in Plymouth, Mass.
18: The prosecution's last witness, FBI psychiatrist Dr. Gregory Sathoff, has treated thousands of psychosis patients. He suggested he's never seen a case like Clancy's, calling her claims that a male voice commanded her to kill her three children very unusual.
0: A man killed 8 family members, including 4 children, during a Sunday dinner near Billings, Montana. The family member says that 44-year-old Alan Smith returned home after his parents asked him to move out and opened fire, killing relatives spanning 4 generations. In more primary election action, a retired teacher with the same name as an incumbent advances in the U.S. Senate race in Alaska.
19: Republican Daniel J. Sullivan, who goes by Dan Sullivan, has won a spot in the general election for U.S. Senate. The results of the August 18th primary taking until Tuesday to become clear. The November matchup is a ranked choice contest. The incumbent Senator Dan S. Sullivan and Democrat former Representative Mary Peltola have also advanced. President Trump endorsed the incumbent Senator Dan Sullivan for re-election and called the other Sullivan's candidacy an attempt to trick voters. It is still too early to determine, though, who will fill the 4th and final slot in the Senate general election race. Sue Guzman, Fox News.
0: The next tropical storm that develops in the Atlantic this hurricane season will be named Dolly, but it's not connected to Dolly Parton's death. Her name was already on the annual list prepared by the World Meteorological Organization. Still, it is a fitting tribute to a woman who took the world by storm. I'm Carmen Roberts, and this is Fox News.

0: Good morning. Today is Wednesday, August 26th. Welcome to Newsday Amarillo. I'm Tim Butler in the Citizens Bank studios of KGNC. Coming up in this half hour in local news, the Amarillo City Council meeting got a little edgy yesterday, talking about budgets. In Texas news, the U.S. Senate race here in Texas is one of the nation's most expensive, and we will have more on the passing of country legend Dolly Parton coming up in this half hour.
1: It was nice to have some rain in the area last night. It's also nice to have temperatures down over the next couple of days. We look for a high today of 94, which is an improvement. Slight chance of evening storms. We'll watch our western counties tonight. And then tomorrow, highs in the low 90s. With your first alert forecast from News Channel 10, I'm Doppler Dave.
0: We had rain in Amarillo last night. More on that coming up. It's nice and cool this morning, 68 degrees at 538. City staff and the Amarillo City Council got into some politely edgy exchange Tuesday during a discussion item on the City Council agenda. Deputy City Manager Andrew Freeman provided the presentation for the fiscal 2026-2027 budget and proposed tax rate. Afterward, Amarillo Mayor Cole Stanley had some questions. Councilman Don Tipps did as well. Some of the figures and information appeared to surprise the council. City Manager Grayson Path attempted to explain the data in the presentation, adding that he hates the new state-required forms. Councilman Les Simpson said he was frustrated by what the staff had shared. Both sides agreed to table things, set a special council meeting for September 22nd, knowing the budget and tax rate must be presented by September 29th. All consent items were passed by a 4-0 vote. Councilman David Prescott was absent. Randall County Sheriff's arrested 51-year-old Jeffrey Lee Callison Monday at 9 a.m. for aggravated assault with a deadly weapon on a family or household member. Deputies arrested Amber Monique Walker, age 38, Monday at 10:14 a.m. for 3 counts of no driver's license, 2 counts of no car insurance, and restriction on window. Bond was assessed at $2,277. Monday morning at 11:19, Randall County Sheriff's arrested 28-year-old Sean Cole Ferrier on a parole violation. Bond was set at $411. For 63-year-old Little Joe Enriquez, who was arrested Monday at 3 p.m. for public peace, Class C. Potter County Sheriff's arrested 71-year-old Johnny Ray Moore Monday at 10 a.m. in the 900 block of South Polk for possession of a controlled substance. Penalty Group 1. Bond was set at $25,000. Potter County Detention Center inmate Luke David McKay, age 31, of Fritch, was charged Monday with driving while intoxicated, third or more offense. Deputies arrested Marie Renee Ortez, age 40, Monday night at 11:34 in the 2700 block of South Grand for hindering apprehension or prosecution of a known felon. PCSO arrested 39-year-old Elizabeth Rimler Monday at 6:10 p.m. in the 600 block of South Travis for continuous violence against a family member. 69 degrees at 5:40. Turning to Texas news, the Texas race for the U.S. Senate is turning out to be one of the most expensive campaigns in the nation this year. Democratic nominee James Tallarico has raised more money than any Texas general election candidate in the past 10 years and has landed the largest quarterly haul of any Senate race. GOP nominee Ken Paxton has raised less than a quarter of Tallarico's take since the start of the race. The Supreme Court recently struck down federal limits on how much political parties can spend in coordination with their candidates, and that decision is expected to work to Paxton's advantage. A Dallas police officer was accused of evading arrest in a prostitution case. He's now out of a job. Senior Corporal Joshua Gonzalez was fired after a disciplinary hearing on Monday. Gonzalez reportedly drove away when officers tried to pull him over last October on Harry Hines Boulevard. The DPD says he engaged in adverse conduct when he was arrested for evading arrest. Gonzalez turned himself in to face the charges in April. He had been a member of the Dallas Police Department since 2010. That's a look at local and Texas news this half hour. You can always read more local news on our website at KGNCAM.com. Also, when you follow us on Facebook at KGNCAM.
1: It was nice to track some rain across the area last night. Could have done without some of the wind associated with storms, but a good chunk of the area finally getting some decent rain, and we are a nice rain refresh this morning. It's a beautiful day. It looks like we'll keep temperatures down here for the next few days. Below 100, high today of around 94. Still carrying a 20% chance of rain this evening. We'll see a low tonight in the mid-60s, low 90s tomorrow. 20% chance of storms. With your first alert forecast from News Channel 10, I'm Doppler Day.
0: Around the area this morning, 71 in Adrian, 69 in Vega, 66 in Hereford. It is 67 in Dimmitt, 66 in Nazareth, 68 in Tulia. It is 68 in Silverton, 75 in Childress, 69 in Claude, 71 in Canadian, 69 in Borger, 70 in Canyon, 66 at Pantex, and we are 69 here at the KGNC studios on Olson Boulevard. KGNC News Time is 5:44. Leo.
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1: I just enjoy hearing what's all going on in Amarillo, Texas.
0: 69 degrees at 546. Thanks for tuning in this morning. Let's do a quick traffic check for you. I just noticed on the TxDOT map that there is construction on Highway 385 if you're traveling that way from just south of Vega all the way up to Hartley. So keep that in mind this morning. Let's check some of the TxDOT traffic cameras. We will start out on the west side of town at I-40 and Sonsey. Not seeing any traffic problems at that location. Some of the pavement may still be wet this morning from the rains that we got last night. Here's I-40 and Bell. Everything seems to be moving nicely there. I-40 and Georgia, everything is going okay. Looking at I-27 and the interchange with I-40, looks like traffic coming into the downtown area or traffic exiting I-27 off to eastbound I-40 is moving smoothly at this time. And then we will check I-40 over the Santa Fe Railroad tracks. East and westbound traffic moving smoothly at this time. Same thing at I-40 and Grand. A lot of traffic eastbound this morning there on I-40 at Grand. And then out to I-40 and Lakeside, same story there. A lot of eastbound traffic this morning in that location. And then we go to I-27 and Georgia. Looks like traffic moving smoothly at that location this morning. Now, we did get rain last night and thunderstorms here in Amarillo. I was kind of looking at some of the totals. North Amarillo, according to the West Texas Mesonet site, got over 2 inches. An inch a little further out, close to the Canadian River Bridge. An inch in Vega, half an inch in Adrian, almost an inch in South Amarillo. Pantex got 82 hundredths, Panhandle 44 hundredths, 34 hundredths in Borger, 31 hundredths in Pampa this morning, McLean 6 tenths, and then down to Clarendon, they got about a half an inch. Boy, they sure need the water there in Greenbelt Lake. Goodnight, about a half an inch. 23 hundredths, about a quarter of an inch in Canyon. And I did go out and check my rain gauge this morning in my backyard, and I had just at 1 inch. And so we're very thankful for that rain that we got last night. As Doppler Dave said in his forecast, could have come without the winds. But nonetheless, we're very thankful for the rain. Country music legend Dolly Parton has passed away at the age of 80 after a brief battle with cancer. Now, that's according to a statement from her family. Scott Carr has more.
2: The type of cancer was not disclosed by her family in the statement. They say she died peacefully at Vanderbilt Ingram Cancer Center in Nashville, surrounded by loved ones. Parton became one of the defining voices in country music, racking up 11 Grammy Awards, selling more than 100 million records worldwide over 6 decades. President Trump has ordered U.S. flags to fly at half staff in honor of Parton for a week. I'm Scott Carr.
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3: 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KGNC.
4: ...68 degrees at 5:53. Week 3 of the NFL preseason kicks off on Thursday with 4 games. Cowboys wrap up their preseason on Friday, hosting the Saints, while the Texans visit the Panthers on Friday.
5: The Big Ten and SEC are banning players who have been in pro camps from returning to play at their schools. The move comes after LSU had planned to bring in tight end Daquan Wright, who was cut by the Browns. NFL news, a close call for Bengals All-Pro receiver Ja'Marr Chase. He went down with a knee injury, leaving practice early yesterday. Chase, however, is fine. It was just a slight hyperextension. Giants receiver Calvin Austin did suffer a significant injury. Reports out that Austin will miss time after hurting his knee. He'll have an MRI today. I'm Matt McCoy.
4: The Amarillo Sun Poodles defeated the Corpus Christi Hooks 7-3 in 6 innings last night at Hodgetown. The game was shortened due to the thunderstorm that came in. Soddies and Hooks play again tonight, first pitch at 6:35. Rangers got out slugged by the White Sox in Chicago. Jacob DeGrom gave up 8 runs on 6 hits and 5 walks and got yanked in the 4th inning. Rangers manager Skip Schumacher talks about what went wrong.
6: Yeah, they put together some good at-bats against DeGrom, had some defensive miscues early on, and thought they did a good job, you know, the other side with, really not swinging and missing against DeGrom's usually really good slider.
4: Texas had a 2-game winning streak snap. They're now 66-67, half game behind the Astros in the American League West. Rangers will go for the series win tonight. Our pregame broadcast begins this evening at 6 here on KGNC. The Astros outslugged the Yankees 9-7 in their opener from the Bronx. Yenner Diaz led the offense with a pair of homers and finished with 3 RBIs. Houston snapped a 2-game skid and will continue that 3-game series in New York coming up tonight. Meanwhile, the sweeping changes that hit the Astros apparently won't make their way to the clubhouse. Owner Jim Crane told the media yesterday that Joe Espada will finish the season as manager despite the team firing GM Dana Brown earlier this week. And that's a look at sports this morning. Don't forget, coming up at 8:25, we give away a Texas Rangers prize pack, so keep it here for your opportunity to win. KGNC News Time is 5:56.
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7: 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But if you include a warm greeting like dear Dr. Smith and send a 100 to 150 word message and no more, describe your symptoms, when they begin, it's getting worse, and your specific questions, the chances of getting a prompt answer rise to nearly 100%. As long as you resist the urge to dump in a huge ChatGPT observation or self-diagnosis. 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It's for anyone who wants to save money, save time, and stop feeling left behind. I'm Kim Commando. 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
10: It's local. I enjoy listening to what's going on in the community, and it's kind of a routine for me. You guys are kind of part of my morning.
9: Everybody enjoy that rain last night? Yeah, it was a record setter, by the way, for Amarillo. Officially at the Weather Service, they recorded 1.78 inches. And the old record was 9,200 set back in 1906. What does that do for our yearly rainfall total? Well, it improved it quite a bit. We are now only 7.76 inches behind normal. And so that improved it by about almost 2 inches. So that's nice to see. It all came in about an hour. I went out this morning, slogged through my backyard, checked my rain gauge, and I had right at 1 inch. Very grateful to get that. Another hour of Newsday Amarillo is coming up. Hope you can stick around. It's 6 o'clock.
11: 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A248DE Amarillo. KGNC.
12: Darlene did it big time. I'm Carmen Roberts, Fox News. Trump-backed Darlene Graham advances to the general election of South Carolina to compete for a full-term U.S. Senate seat previously held by her brother, the late Lindsey Graham. She won about 53% of the vote in the Republican primary runoff, and during her victory speech slammed her Democratic opponent.
13: My Democratic opponent, Dr. Annie Andrews, is the most radical liberal ever nominated for a statewide office by the South Carolina Democratic Party.
12: South Carolina is a tough state for Democrats to win, but they believe the race could become more competitive as President Trump's approval rating continues to fall. The president ordered flags to fly at half staff for a week to honor Dolly Parton, who died from cancer yesterday at age 80. Nephew says she will never be forgotten.
14: Dolly called me and said she wants to rest in a beautiful bed of plush cotton because after a life wearing heavy rhinestones, she finally deserves to be comfortable and have some rest.
12: The world is remembering.
14: Rest in peace, Aunt Dolly.
12: The world is remembering Dolly for her music and the vast ways she gave back, including her Imagination Library, which has given millions of free books to kids. President Trump levels a new warning at Iran about keeping the Strait of Hormuz safe. Fox's Trey Yingst reports from Tel Aviv on the president's Truth Social post.
15: The president posted, "I've just been informed by the United States Navy that all mines have been removed and or detonated from within the international waters of the Strait of Hormuz. Iran has been notified that any ship or boat placing new mines will be immediately and systematically destroyed."
12: And crude oil is down 2.5% at this hour at $80.23 a barrel. 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
12: A man accused of terrorizing at least six people while wearing a Chucky-style mask near Philadelphia City Hall earlier this month is arrested in Las Vegas.
20: The U.S. Marshals Service says 22-year-old Zymir Hughes was arrested Tuesday night in Las Vegas and is being held in the Clark County Detention Center awaiting extradition back to Philadelphia. The charges listed in the warrant include aggravated assault and terroristic threats. Investigators allege that during one encounter, the suspect held one hand behind his back and asked a woman if she was ready to die. In another incident, a female jogger sustained a leg injury while attempting to run away from Hughes. In total, Hughes allegedly chased and threatened at least six people around City Hall in Center City back on August 12th over a roughly 15-minute span. Ted Lindner, Fox News.
12: In another bizarre situation, police arrest a California man after finding a guillotine near the U.S. Capitol.
21: Capitol cops say the guillotine was in the bed of a pickup truck parked illegally near the Capitol complex. Arresting 35-year-old Filian Tam Dui Le of Julian, California. Now an investigation is underway. Cops want to know why he drove from California with such a device. Detectives are reportedly looking into his background to try to help determine a motive. Lay is being held on a carrying a dangerous weapons charge. Gary Baumgarten, Fox News.
12: A fast-moving wildfire is tearing through ranch land in north central Texas, forcing evacuations and closing schools. The Ross Fire exploded to more than 78 square miles in less than a day, fueled by extreme heat and high winds. It's about 8% contained. Target pulls a children's Halloween costume from the shelves after widespread social media backlash and apologizes for selling a garment that critics say evoked racist minstrel caricatures. As stock futures are lower, S&P futures down 5 points. I'm Carmen Roberts. This is Fox News.

0: Good morning. Today is Wednesday, August 26th. Welcome to another half hour of Newsday Amarillo. I'm Tim Butler in the Citizens Bank studios of KGNC. Coming up in this half hour, Randall County Sheriff's made arrest Monday for traffic violations, also assault and interference. In Texas news, the San Antonio City Council may pause construction of new data centers, and today is National Dog Day. We will have those stories and more coming up.
1: Well, after last night's rain, we're catching a little break on the heat. Temperatures should stay in the 90s, about 94 today. A slight chance of an evening storm, a little better chance out to the west. And then tomorrow's high in the low 90s. With your first alert forecast from News Channel 10, I'm Doppler Day.
0: 69 degrees at 6:07. Randall County Sheriff's arrested Irene Hernandez, age 43, Monday evening at 8:46, for two counts of assault on a peace officer, assault causing bodily injury to a family member, and interference with an emergency request for help. Deputies arrested 25-year-old Alexander Bryce Evans Monday at 9:20 p.m. for driving while license is invalid and no car insurance. Bond was set at $913. Randall County SO arrested Richard David Law, age 58, Monday night at 10:44 for two counts of no driver's license, two counts of no car insurance, speeding, driving while license is invalid. Bond was set at $2,695. The office of Congressman Ronnie Jackson, Texas District 13, announced Monday that United States Service Academy nomination applications for the class of 2031 are now open. To be considered for a nomination, candidates must submit all required materials by October 2nd of 2026. Jackson said, "One of the most rewarding opportunities I have as a member of Congress is helping exceptional young Texans take the first step toward a life of service by nominating them to our nation's prestigious service academies. As a member of Congress, Jackson can nominate students from Texas District 13 for appointments to the United States Air Force, Naval, Military, and Merchant Marine Academies. If you'd like more information, you can call Ronnie Jackson's office at 806-641-5600. Potter County Sheriff's arrested 23-year-old Isaiah Eugene Buchanan Monday night at 11:26 in the 2700 block of South Grand for tampering with an electronic monitoring device and a parole violation. Potter County Detention Center inmate Christopher Anthony Aleman, age 33, was charged Monday with abandoning and endangering a child by reckless criminal neglect. PCDC inmate James Michael Bilbrey, age 38, was charged Monday with theft of property between $100 and $750. Bond was set at $10,000 for Madison Lee David, age 37, who was arrested Monday morning at 2:05 in the 2500 block of Elmwood for driving while intoxicated, third or more offense. 70 degrees at 6:10. Turning to Texas news, the San Antonio City Council is considering a pause on construction of new data centers in the city. Councilman Rick Galvan was on construction of new data centers in the city. Councilman Rick Galvan introduced the proposed

0: Democratic state representative is now a Republican judge in Harris County. Governor Greg Abbott appointed Sean Theory to the bench of the 515th Judicial District on Tuesday. Theory served four terms in the Texas House representing a Houston district. She lost her 2024 primary after breaking with the Democrats to vote in favor of bills blocking gender-affirming care for children. Afterwards, she became a Republican, and Abbott appointed her last year to the state's Juvenile Justice Board. That's a look at local and Texas news this half hour. 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
1: Well, we had a busy night last night tracking thunderstorms across the area. A little severe weather, but also some much-needed rain. And behind that activity, nice rain-cooled morning. Looks like we're going to keep temperatures down over the next couple days, more seasonal. We look for highs today up around 94 for Amarillo. 20% on rain chances tonight, a little better out to the west. 20% here locally. And then tomorrow, highs in the low 90s and a slight chance of a storm. With your first alert forecast from News Channel 10, I'm Doppler Day.
0: Still watching a few showers on radar. They are dissipating at this hour over in eastern New Mexico. If you're traveling I-40 between, say, Adrian and Tucumcari, you may run through those this morning. We are nice and rain-cooled across the area this morning. Coolest location I can find is Stratford at 62 degrees, 65 in Dalhart, 68 in Dumas, 69 in Fritch, 67 in Pampa, 66 in Panhandle, 72 in Clarendon, 69 in Happy, 70 in Canyon. It is 67 at Affiliated Foods, and we are 71 here at the KGNC studios on Olson Boulevard. KGNC News Time is 6:13.
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0: Yeah, Rangers, unfortunately, they got it handed to them last night in Chicago, but they gave it to the White Sox the night before, so they're just kind of going back and forth, and they wrap up that series in Chicago coming up this evening. Our pregame with Matt Hicks and Jared Sandler begins at 6 here on KGNC. All right, last night we had some nice rainfall across the Texas Panhandle and Amarillo. Officially, the Weather Service got an 1.78, almost 2 inches of rain. I didn't get quite that much at my house. I went out this morning and with a flashlight and checked my rain gauge out on the back fence, and my lawn was pretty soggy, and I had right at 1 inch, maybe a little bit over an inch, and darn happy to get it, by the way. So very thankful for the rains that we have received across parts of the Panhandle. Not everybody got rain last night. I was noticing on the West Texas Mesonet site that some areas really missed out. But here in the central Texas Panhandle area, around Amarillo and along I-40, it looks like, maybe even down 287 to Goodnight, Clarendon, and in that area got some pretty good rainfall. Borger, 34 hundredths, 31 hundredths in Pampa, 82 hundredths at Pantex. The big winner, according to the West Texas Mesonet site, is their site that is 9 miles north-northeast of Amarillo, got well over 2 inches. So the heaviest storms apparently were in over north Amarillo, and then also out by the National Weather Service. South Amarillo, 92 hundredths over an inch in Vega, and 59 hundredths in Adrian. Dumas also had big rains, and they had flooding for a while. They had an inch 19 last night in those storms. And they kind of built up and just kind of sat there and then started moving toward Amarillo from the northwest. And by the time they got here, very, very gusty winds. I know it blew some things around on my patio last night, things that I did not secure, probably. I should have brought them in the house or something. But anyway, I didn't, and so now I'll have to go pick them up out of the yard later on today. But nice to have the rain at my house. In fact, this morning I turned my sprinkler system off, and I'll leave it off for a couple of days and let that rain soak in. So that's a look at kind of what happened with our weather tonight. We do have an opportunity for more rain coming up tonight across the Panhandle area. The Weather Service is saying our next round of thunderstorms tonight will have a low chance of becoming severe. Thunderstorm potential in the west still remains questionable, just depending on whether the air remains too stable in those areas. And the great news out of all of this is the cooler temperatures. Doppler Dave says 94 today. The Weather Service is saying 90 tomorrow, 94 on Friday, and then we go back to the heat for a couple of days, 99 on Saturday and 100 on Sunday. So enjoy the cooler weather while you can. Well, today is a day all about Charlie and Marley. Those are our dogs at home. About 68 million U.S. households have at least one dog, and today we're celebrating the canine in your life. If you don't have a dog, you might go to the shelter, because they have some awesome dogs for adoption. Bree Tennis has more.
2: Today is National Dog Day, celebrating dogs you have, dogs you want, and dogs who want you. According to PetMD, the typical dog can understand about 100 spoken words, although they typically only respond to about 2, treat and walk. Men know they're chick magnets, and they're clinically proven to improve your life. Dogs are always happy to see you. They wag their tails with love and try not to make on the floor. And today we celebrate that. I'm Bree Tennis.
0: Charlie and Marley know doggy dinner time. They know those words. All right, sports is coming up next, brought to you by Tri-State Ford, KGNC News Time, 621.
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0: -70 degrees at 6:23. Texas Rangers got out slugged by the White Sox 11-7 in Chicago. Jacob DeGrom gave up 8 runs on 6 hits and 5 walks. He got yanked in the 4th inning. Rangers manager Skip Schumacher talks about what went wrong.
12: Yeah, they put together some good at-bats against DeGrom. Had some defensive miscues early on, and thought they did a good job, you know, the other side with, really not swinging and missing against DeGrom's usually really good slider.
0: Rangers had a 2-game winning streak snap. They are now 66-67 and a half game behind the Astros in the American League West. Rangers will go for the series win tonight. Our pregame broadcast begins this evening at 6 here on Amarillo's News Talk KGNC. Astros outslugged the Yankees 9-7 in their series opener in the Bronx. Yenner Diaz led the offense with a pair of homers and finished with 3 RBIs. Houston snapped a 2-game skid, and they continue the 3-game set tonight in New York. Meanwhile, the sweeping changes that hit the Astros apparently not going to make their way to the clubhouse. Owner Jim Crane told the media yesterday that Joe Espada will finish the season as manager, despite the team firing GM Dana Brown earlier this week. Amarillo Sod Poodles defeated the Corpus Christi Hooks 7-3 in 6 innings last night at Hodgetown. The full strength of the Soddies was on full display before the game was called early due to the thunderstorm, sealing an important victory amidst Amarillo's push toward the postseason. The Soddies and Hooks play again tonight. First pitch, 6:35 at Hodgetown. Tonight is Wiener Wednesday.
13: The Big Ten and SEC are banning players who have been in pro camps from returning to play at their schools. The move comes after LSU had planned to bring in tight end Daquan Wright, who was cut by the Browns. NFL news, a close call for Bengals All-Pro receiver Ja'Marr Chase. He went down with a knee injury, leaving practice early yesterday. Chase, however, is fine. It was just a slight hyperextension. Giants receiver Calvin Austin did suffer a significant injury. Reports out that Austin will miss time after hurting his knee. He'll have an MRI today. I'm Matt McCoy.
0: Cowboys and Texans wrap up their preseason this Friday night. Cowboys hosting the Saints, and the Texans will be on the road to visit the Panthers. That's a look at sports. KGNC News Time is 6:26.
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17: Mexican cattle imports have resumed. I'm Kerry Martin with Texas Ag News and Views on the Texas Farm Bureau Radio Network. The reopening of the Mexican border for livestock imports got underway on Monday. 692 head of Mexican feeder cattle crossed the border at Douglas, Arizona, headed for U.S. destinations. Agriculture Secretary Brooke Rollins.
18: We feel and believe, based on science and data, that we have taken every step to protect the American herd and the American consumer.
17: Monday was the beginning of a phased-in reopening.
18: Today will be Douglas, Arizona. We have our team there. In 30 days, we'll open up one of the New Mexico ports, and then 30 days after that, the third New Mexico port.
17: But Rollins says there is no plan to open any of the Texas ports right now because of the screwworm cases that have been discovered in our state. A farm bill hearing is coming up in South Texas.
19: One of the two Texans serving on the House Agriculture Committee is hosting a farm bill event in South Texas this week. U.S. Congresswoman Monica De La Cruz will host a farm bill panel in partnership with Texas Farm Bureau, the Texas and Southwestern Cattle Raisers Association, and the U.S. Department of Agriculture at 1:30 p.m. Thursday in the Bee County Expo Center in Beeville. Registration is required. RSVP by searching Farm Bill Panel on Rep. Monica De La Cruz's congressional website. 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
17: This has become a very bad crop year for the Texas Panhandle. Gene Franks is with Halsey Insurance in the northeast panhandle town of Perryton. He says this year is going to be worse than 2011.
20: Basically, what we're seeing is probably one of the worst years we've seen. I know since I've been doing it, I talked to a few old-timers, and of course, we kind of compare everything to 2011. It was a pretty bad year, but this is going to top the books.
17: Halsey says this year's corn crop just doesn't stand a chance of producing.
21: There's some pollination issues out there. It's just absolutely too hot, and the corn can't do what it's supposed to do. I don't know how much corn we're going to take out, but it's going to be a bunch, and the Milo crop doesn't look any better.
17: Now, corn harvest is complete in South Texas and up through Central Texas, but on that corn that is still out in the field left to harvest, the crop condition ratings look pretty rough. They haven't changed much from last week, but still, it breaks down the crop into thirds, with 36% of the crop rated good to excellent. That's the same as last week. 31% rated fair. That's up from 30 last week. And 33% of the crop rated poor to very poor. That's a point lower than last week's Texas crop condition ratings.
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9: The Rangers and White Sox play the rubber game of their series tonight in Chicago. 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I'm Matt Hicks, inviting you to join Jared Sandler and me. 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

0: Darlene did it big time. I'm Carmen Roberts, Fox News. Trump-backed Darlene Graham advances to the general election of South Carolina to compete for a full-term U.S. Senate seat previously held by her brother, the late Lindsey Graham. She won about 53% of the vote in the Republican primary runoff, and during her victory speech, slammed her Democratic opponent.
1: My Democratic opponent, Dr. Annie Andrews, is the most radical liberal ever nominated for a statewide office by the South Carolina Democratic Party.
0: South Carolina is a tough state for Democrats to win, but they believe the race could become more competitive as President Trump's approval rating continues to fall. The president ordered flags to fly at half staff for a week to honor Dolly Parton, who died from cancer yesterday at age 80. Nephew says she will never be forgotten.
2: Dolly called me and said she wants to rest in a beautiful bed of plush cotton because after a life wearing heavy rhinestones, she finally deserves to be comfortable and have some rest.
0: The world is remembering.
2: Rest in peace, Aunt Dolly.
0: The world is remembering Dolly for her music and the vast ways she gave back, including her Imagination Library, which has given millions of free books to kids. President Trump levels a new warning at Iran about keeping the Strait of Hormuz safe. Fox's Trey Yingst reports from Tel Aviv on the president's Truth Social post.
3: The president posted, "I've just been informed by the United States Navy that all mines have been removed and or detonated from within the international waters of the Strait of Hormuz. Iran has been notified that any ship or boat placing new mines will be immediately and systematically destroyed."
0: And crude oil is down 2.5% at this hour at $80.23 a barrel. 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
0: A man accused of terrorizing at least six people while wearing a Chucky-style mask near Philadelphia City Hall earlier this month is arrested in Las Vegas.
8: The U.S. Marshals Service says 22-year-old Zymir Hughes was arrested Tuesday night in Las Vegas and is being held in the Clark County Detention Center awaiting extradition back to Philadelphia. The charges listed in the warrant include aggravated assault and terroristic threats. Investigators allege that during one encounter, the suspect held one hand behind his back and asked a woman if she was ready to die. In another incident, a female jogger sustained a leg injury while attempting to run away from Hughes. In total, Hughes allegedly chased and threatened at least six people around City Hall in Center City back on August 12th over a roughly 15-minute span. Ted Lindner, Fox News.
0: In another bizarre situation, police arrest a California man after finding a guillotine near the U.S. Capitol.
9: Capitol cops say the guillotine was in the bed of a pickup truck parked illegally near the Capitol complex, arresting 35-year-old Filian Tam Dui Le of Julian, California. Now an investigation is underway. Cops want to know why he drove from California with such a device. Detectives are reportedly looking into his background to try to help determine a motive. Lay is being held on a carrying a dangerous weapons charge. Gary Baumgarten, Fox News.
0: A fast-moving wildfire is tearing through ranch land in north-central Texas, forcing evacuations and closing schools. The Ross Fire exploded to more than 78 square miles in less than a day, fueled by extreme heat and high winds. It's about 8% contained. Target pulls a children's Halloween costume from the shelves after widespread social media backlash and apologizes for selling a garment that critics say evoked racist minstrel caricatures. As stock futures are lower, S&P futures down 5 points. I'm Carmen Roberts. This is Fox News.

0: Good morning. Today is Wednesday, August 26th. Welcome to another half hour of Newsday Amarillo. I'm Tim Butler in the Citizens Bank studios of KGNC. Coming up in this half hour, Randall County Sheriff's made arrests Monday for drug, sexual assault, and traffic violations. In Texas news, a Dallas police officer has been fired for evading arrest. That's kind of a strange story. Also in this half hour, U.S. presidents are honoring country legend Dolly Parton. We will have those stories and more coming up in this half hour.
1: It was nice to have some rain in the area last night. It's also nice to have temperatures down over the next couple of days. We look for a high today of 94, which is an improvement. Slight chance of evening storms. We'll watch our western counties tonight. And then tomorrow, highs in the low 90s. With your first alert forecast from News Channel 10, I'm Doppler Day.
0: 70 degrees at 6:39. Randall County deputies arrested Joshua Wayne Rogers, age 49, Monday at 5:54 p.m. for expired driver's license and no car insurance. Bond was set at $548. Sheriffs arrested 18-year-old Atru Isaiah Lara, Monday at 6:02 p.m. for sexual assault. Deputies arrested Julie Mae Cortez, age 56, Monday at 6:12 p.m. for possession of a controlled substance, penalty group 1, and a parole violation. Bond was set at $339 for 46-year-old Sheena Gale Stone, who was arrested by Randall County Monday at 6:47 p.m. for no car insurance. Potter County Sheriffs on Monday charged Deaf Smith County inmate Joel Nicholas Salcedo, age 24, of Vernon, with continuous violence against a family member. Deputies arrested 53-year-old Leslie Sabelle Solomon Monday at 8:15 p.m. in the 500 block of South Harrison for possession of a controlled substance, penalty group 1. Monday morning at 11, sheriffs arrested 49-year-old Jason Roy Vassar in the 500 block of South Fillmore for manufacture and delivery of a controlled substance, penalty group 1. Bond was set at $6,500 for Ashley Renee Woolley, who was arrested Monday at 12:05 a.m. in the 1,000 block of Northwestern for driving while intoxicated, second offense, and 3 JP charges. 70 degrees at 6:41. Turning to Texas news, a Dallas police officer who was accused of evading arrest in a prostitution case is now out of a job. Senior Corporal Joshua Gonzalez was fired after a disciplinary hearing on Monday. Gonzalez reportedly drove away when officers tried to pull him over last October on Harry Hines Boulevard. The DPD says he engaged in adverse conduct when he was arrested for evading arrest. Gonzalez turned himself in to face the charges in April. He had been a member of the police department since 2010. The Ross fire continues mostly out of control in Palo Pinto and Jack counties. The blaze has scorched at least 50,000 acres and was only 8% contained as of yesterday. At least one home has been destroyed, as well as solar panels and a number of structures at Worth Ranch, a youth scouting camp run by the Longhorn Council. And that's a look at local and Texas news this half hour. 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Also, when you follow us on Facebook at KGNCAM.
1: It was nice to track some rain across the area last night. Could have done without some of the wind associated with storms, but a good chunk of the area finally getting some decent rain, and we are a nice rain refresh this morning. It's a beautiful day. It looks like we'll keep temperatures down here for the next few days. Below 100, high today of around 94. Still carrying a 20% chance of rain this evening. We'll see a low tonight in the mid-60s, low 90s tomorrow. 20% chance of storms. With your first alert forecast from News Channel 10, I'm Doppler Day.
0: It is cooler across the area this morning. Looking at the West Texas Mesonet site, 64 in Adrian, 66 in Vega, 68 in Hereford, 69 in Dimmitt, 67 in Nazareth. No report from Tulia this morning. 73 in Turkey. It is 73 in Childress, 68 in Claude, 72 in Canadian, 68 in Borger, 70 in Canyon. It is 69 at Baptist St. Anthony's Hospital, and we are 69 here at the KGNC Studios on Olson Boulevard. KGNC News Time is 6:43. 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
3: He's the talk of Amarillo and the Panhandle.
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5: And y'all haven't went woke. That's the way I could put it.
0: 70 degrees, Doppler Dave says. We're going to a high of 94 later on today. That's better than 104. And we will have another chance for some showers and thunderstorms coming up this evening. Let's do a traffic check for you this morning. I'm looking at the TxDOT traffic camera page on their website. We'll start way out east at I-40 and the 287 split. Looks like traffic moving very smoothly at that location this morning. Coming in to I-40 and Grand, lots of eastbound traffic this morning there. Both east and westbound moving smoothly. We'll come into the downtown interchange area and look there, I-27 and I-40. Everything seems to be moving okay at this time for traffic coming into the downtown Amarillo area or exiting off there for eastbound I-40. And then we'll go over to I-40 in Van Buren. Again, everything looks to be moving smoothly at this time. I-40 and Western. This camera looks back to the east, and I can see the sunrise out there. Looks like it's going to be a beautiful one. If you're headed to the east, be sure and pull that sunshade down or get your sunglasses on when you need them. And then out to I-40 and Sauncey and it looks like traffic moving smoothly at that location. I'm looking also at I-27 and Hillside, and looks like traffic is moving very smoothly there. It looks like the northbound lanes there of I-27 are a little more congested than the southbound lanes. Let's talk a little bit about I-27 here for a second, because coming up tonight, TxDOT's going to be doing some work on I-27 from McCormick Road to Country Club Road. And it says they're going to be switching onto the newly placed concrete pavement there. Drivers can expect a slowdown in traffic in the area as crews perform that switch. And they're scheduled to do that between 7 p.m. tonight and 6 a.m. tomorrow morning. So when you go through there tomorrow, northbound I-27 traffic, it's going to be a little bit different. Just keep that in mind for your commute coming up tomorrow morning. And if you're going through that area tonight, of course, you will experience as they are moving those concrete barriers. I call it the gauntlet. And they'll be moving those and moving you over to a new section of pavement there on I-27. Well, the tributes continue to roll in for country legend Dolly Parton, who passed away yesterday. American presidents are honoring the life and legacy of the Queen of Country Music, who died after a brief battle with cancer. I did not know about that. My sister texted me yesterday and said, "What happened to Dolly Parton? Did she have cancer?" And I said, "I don't know." And then later on, I read that yes, she did. Rory O'Neill reports on the U.S. presidents and how they are honoring Dolly Parton.
6: All the former presidents issued statements following Dolly Parton's death. President Obama wrote about Parton's journey from a one-room cabin to winning Grammys and even helping to fund development of the COVID vaccine. President Clinton called her a one-of-a-kind entertainer. The Bushes said they respected Dolly Parton's work promoting literacy. Joe Biden called Dolly Parton an American original. President Trump said Parton's death is a true loss for millions and ordered flags to be flown at half staff for 1 week. I'm Rory O'Neill.
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0: Seeing some light out there in the eastern sky, 71 degrees at 6:53. Well, apparently, if you're a college football player, you can go from college to the NFL, but you can't go back the other way.
13: The Big Ten and SEC are banning players who have been in pro camps from returning to play at their schools. The move comes after LSU had planned to bring in tight end Daquan Wright, who was cut by the Browns. NFL news, a close call for Bengals All-Pro receiver Ja'Marr Chase. He went down with a knee injury, leaving practice early yesterday. Chase, however, is fine. It was just a slight hyperextension. Giants receiver Calvin Austin did suffer a significant injury. Reports out that Austin will miss time after hurting his knee. He'll have an MRI today. I'm Matt McCoy.
0: Amarillo Sod Poodles defeated the Corpus Christi Hooks 7-3 in a rain-shortened six-inning game last night at Hodgetown. The Soddies and Hooks play again tonight. First pitch at 6:35. Texas Rangers got out slugged by the White Sox 11-7 in Chicago. Jacob DeGrom gave up 8 runs on 6 hits and 5 walks, and he got yanked in the 4th inning. Rangers manager Skip Schumacher says Chicago was relentless.
14: They kept adding on, unfortunately, after DeGrom came out of the game and tried to keep it, at whatever it was, 6 runs, and, they just kept adding on runs.
0: Texas had a 2-game winning streak snapped. They're now 66-67, a half game behind the Astros in the American League West. Rangers will go for the series win tonight. Our pregame broadcast begins this evening at 6 here on Amarillo's News Talk KGNC. The Astros outslugged the Yankees 9-7 in their series opener from the Bronx. Yenner Diaz led the offense with a pair of homers and finished with 3 RBIs. Houston snapped a 2-game skid, and they continue their 3-game series with the Yankees coming up tonight. And that's a look at sports. 70 degrees, KGNC News Time is 6:55.

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10: Not only do I get national news later in the day, but I get all the morning stuff. 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
9: 70 degrees, Doppler Dave says. We're going to a high of 94 later on today with a chance for more thunderstorms. Weather Service got some great rain last night. They said their total was an inch .78. I didn't get quite that much at my house. I had right at 1 inch, and very, very thankful to get that rain last night. Of course, it's been quite a while since we've had any rain, and before the storms last night, Amarillo at the Weather Service was about 10 inches behind normal, what we would normally have for this time of year. And that, of course, has been devastating to our farmers and ranchers around the area. The crops are pretty much gone in some places, and so that has been a disaster for them. So we're very thankful for the rain, even though it may not help out any of those crops that have already been destroyed due to the drought. But maybe it will help alleviate some of the problems that we've had with water. I turned my sprinklers off this morning before I left the house, so I won't be watering, trying to save a little water across the area. Of course, the city has those voluntary plans in place for watering only 3 times a week. And since I got an inch, I'm going to give it a couple of days before I turn them back on. Coming up next hour, if you have kids or grandkids that want to go to any of the service academies, Representative Ronnie Jackson is now accepting nominations. You can get those to him. I'll tell you how next hour. Fans are remembering Dolly Parton's ties to the state of Texas. We'll have that story also. Thanks for tuning in this morning. I certainly do appreciate it. It's 7 o'clock.
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13: She'll never be forgotten. I'm Carmen Roberts, Fox News.
14: Working 9 to 5.
13: Fans around the world are remembering Dolly Parton for her incredible musical talent and spirit. In 2018, she told Fox and Friends,
15: "You've got to be true to yourself. You've got to stand up for what you believe in, especially to the young girls. You've got to believe in yourself. You've got to be willing to sacrifice for whatever that dream of yours is."
13: Her representatives say the 80-year-old icon passed away yesterday from cancer and will always be remembered for her music, acting, business savvy, and her humor and generosity. Interim South Carolina U.S. Senator Darlene Graham won the primary runoff yesterday to advance to the general election. Many see her as a victory test for President Trump's endorsement.
6: The president strongly backed her. She is new to politics after the sudden passing of her brother, Lindsey Graham.
8: I know he's looking down right now, very proud.
6: The Graham campaign believes the president did all he could to help her across the finish line.
13: Fox's Mike Emanuel. In November, Graham will face off against pediatrician Democrat Annie Andrews in a state where Democrats haven't won a statewide election in 2 decades. Canada retaliates with up to 50% tariffs on hundreds of U.S. products to match the levies from the U.S.
14: 50% on American steel and aluminum products, 25% on American dairy, fish, and seafood, and 15% on select farm equipment and machinery, up to $20 billion. Prime Minister Carney says in the face of unjustified American tariffs, Canadians have shown resolve, purpose, and strength.
13: Fox's Peter Ducey reports President Trump says Canadians must pay a fair amount.
14: And if they don't, we won't make a deal. That's fine.
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13: Testimony is set to resume today in the trial of Lindsey Clancy, who killed her 3 children. Fox's Nate Foy has more from Plymouth, Massachusetts.
18: The prosecution's expected final witness, Dr. Gregory Sothoff, a forensic psychiatrist, will take the stand. Yesterday, he explained, in his view, some inconsistencies in Lindsey Clancy's story, and he called her account of the auditory hallucinations that she claims commanded her to kill her kids unusual. The prosecution's previous witness, forensic psychologist Dr. Kirk Heilbrunn, said he believes Clancy is criminally responsible for strangling and killing her 3 kids. Clancy is charged with 3 counts of first-degree murder. She faces a maximum penalty of life in prison without parole, but if she's found not criminally responsible by reason of insanity, she would be committed to a mental hospital.
13: Closing arguments may begin tomorrow. A tragic case of mistaken identity in Pennsylvania. A 22-year-old college baseball player is dead after a police officer shot him, reportedly believing he was breaking into a home. The family of Glenwood Bubba Pizer says he had been out partying with friends and accidentally went to the wrong house. An investigation's underway. And people across the U.S. are marking a special day for their dogs with a little extra love today.
19: The saying, every dog has his day, is especially true today. It's National Dog Day, a chance for dog lovers to celebrate their canine's unconditional love and companionship. 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

0: Good morning. Today is Wednesday, August 26th. Welcome to another half hour of Newsday Amarillo. I'm Tim Butler in the Citizens Bank studios of KGNC. Coming up in this half hour, Representative Ronnie Jackson is now accepting Service Academy nominations. Coming up in Texas news, fans are remembering Dolly Parton's ties to Texas. Also, we will have more remembrances of country legend Dolly Parton in this half hour. Also, the Rangers were outslugged by the White Sox last night. We'll have those stories and more coming up.
1: Well, after last night's rain, we're catching a little break on the heat. Temperatures should stay in the 90s, about 94 today. A slight chance of an evening storm, a little better chance out to the west, and then tomorrow's high in the low 90s. With your first alert forecast from News Channel 10, I'm Doppler Day.
0: 70 degrees at 7:06. The office of Congressman Ronnie Jackson, Texas District 13, announced Monday that the United States Service Academy nomination applications for the class of 2031 are now open. To be considered for a nomination, candidates must submit all required materials by October 2nd of this year. Jackson said, "One of the most rewarding opportunities I have as a member of Congress is helping exceptional young Texans take the first step toward a life of service by nominating them to our nation's prestigious service academies." As a member of Congress, Jackson can nominate students from Texas District 13 for appointments to the United States Air Force, Naval, Military, which is West Point, and Merchant Marine Academies. If you'd like more information, you can contact Ronnie Jackson's office at 806-641-5600. Potter County Sheriff's arrested 25-year-old Alexander Bryce Evans Monday morning at 2:30 in the 1600 block of Cleveland for evading arrest and a city charge. Bond was assessed at $3,500. Sheriff's arrested Michael Gonzalez, age 30, Monday at 4 a.m. in the 5900 block of I-40 East for possession of a controlled substance, penalty group 2, and driving while license is invalid with a previous suspension or conviction. Bond was assessed at $4,500. Monday afternoon at 2:45, PCSO arrested 33-year-old Julian Herrera in the 2600 block of Buchanan for assault causing bodily injury to a family or household member, theft of a firearm, unlawfully carrying a weapon, possession of a controlled substance, penalty group 1, and a city charge. Potter County Detention Center inmate Ryan Lynn Kohler, age 48, was charged Monday with possession of a controlled substance, penalty group 1. Randall County Sheriff's arrested Irene Hernandez, age 43, Monday evening at 8:46 for 2 counts of assault on a peace officer causing bodily injury to a family member and interference with an emergency request for help. Deputies arrested 25-year-old Alexander Bryce Evans Monday at 9:20 p.m. for driving while license is invalid and no car insurance. Bond was assessed at $913. Randall County SO arrested Richard David Law, age 58, Monday night at 10:44 for 2 counts of no driver's license, 2 counts of no car insurance, speeding, driving while license is invalid. Bond was set at $2,695. 71 degrees at 7:09. Turning to Texas news, fans are recalling some of Dolly Parton's memorable appearances here in Texas. The beloved country singer-songwriter died yesterday at the age of 80. As an actress, she made a couple of movies in Texas. In 1982, she starred with Burt Reynolds in Best Little Whorehouse in Texas, which was filmed in Austin, Pflugerville, and Hallettsville. She was in the 1991 movie Wild Texas Wind with Gary Busey and Willie Nelson. Her last performance in Texas, you may remember this, was during halftime of the Cowboys' 2023 Thanksgiving game. That's the time that she dressed up as a Dallas Cowboys cheerleader for the occasion. West Nile cases are climbing in Texas. The Texas Department of State Health Services said Tuesday that 42 Texans have now contracted the virus this year. That's up from 30 last week. Testing has found West Nile in mosquitoes from over 1,200 test groups statewide, with 32 human cases involving severe neurological form affecting the brain and spine. West Nile activity typically peaks in the late summer. And that's a look at local and Texas news this half hour. 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
0: 69 degrees, Doppler Dave says. We're going to a high of 94 later on today with a continued chance for showers and thunderstorms. You know, as those thunderstorms were moving through Amarillo last night, and I was at home posting severe weather warnings on our website and on Facebook and things like that, I thought, you know what? In one day's time, we've gone from excruciating heat and drought to flooding thunderstorms. That's just the way the weather is sometimes here across the Texas Panhandle. But we're very thankful for the rains that we got. And check a couple of totals here for you this morning. I noticed on the West Texas Mesonet site, North Amarillo got 2.11 inches. Now, the official total for Amarillo at the Weather Service was 1.78 inches. And that will help because before yesterday, we were about 10 inches behind normal on our rainfall. So that certainly will help with that. Some other rainfall from yesterday, Dumas, an inch 19, 107, North Amarillo out by the Canadian River Bridge. And then Vega had a little over an inch, about a half an inch in Adrian, 82 hundredths. At Pantex, 34 hundredths in Borger, 31 hundredths in Pampa, 44 one hundredths in Panhandle. Good night, 56 hundredths, about a half an inch in Clarendon. They certainly need it there in Greenbelt Lake. Lake McClellan, 86 hundredths, about 6 tenths in McLean. Dozier, 65 hundredths, and then lesser amounts after all of that. Well, let's see, South Amarillo, about almost an inch of rain, and Canyon had about a quarter of an inch. And at my house, my rain gauge, I went out and looked at it this morning when I

0: Let the dogs out, and I had about 1 inch, a little over an inch, in my rain gauge. So certainly, I'm thankful for that rain that we got last night, and actually turned my sprinklers off this morning when I left the house, so they didn't come on, and try to conserve a little bit of water. You know, the city has those voluntary watering mandates going on right now, only water 3 times a week. Well, I think an inch of rain on my lawn, I'll let it go for a couple of days before I have to turn them back on. And we do have an opportunity for more thunderstorms coming up tonight across the Texas Panhandle. But it was nice to see the rain, and it came down so quickly. It was like sheets of rain for a while at my house. That caused flooding in some of the low-lying intersections around Amarillo. It'll be interesting to see if Lawrence Lake and like McDonald Park Lake out there at 45th and Coulter have filled up a little bit this morning from those rains. I passed by McDonald Park Lake a week or so ago, and it was getting pretty low. So we'll see how the Playa Lakes are around the area. Well, a lot of people are still mourning the death of country legend Dolly Parton yesterday. And I was trying to think back, and I believe I've only had one encounter with Dolly Parton over my radio career. And it's back when I was doing the morning show with Mary Lynn Halley on KGNC FM. And I went to the country radio seminar in Nashville. And during that seminar, they bring a bunch of country stars in, and that's where they record the liners that you hear on the air. Hi, this is Dolly Parton. You're listening to Mary Lynn and Tim on KGNC FM. Those kinds of things, the disc jockey names and things like that. And during that session, there was no one in the line for Dolly Parton. And so I thought, well, you know, Dolly hadn't had a couple of hits or had any hits in a while, but I'll go over anyway. You never know. She may hit it big sometime. So I went over and introduced myself and sat down, and she recorded the liners. And I just remember her being very, very gracious and thankful for the people in radio and thankful for the things that they did to help promote her career. And it seemed to me that when you were sitting there talking with Dolly Parton, you were the most important person in the world to her. And I've always remembered that. And a lot of people in the country music world continue to mourn the loss of Dolly Parton.
1: There's been an outpouring of love for Dolly from all walks of life.
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1: Bones says Dolly started from very humble beginnings and showed the American people what the American dream really looks like. Dolly Parton died peacefully Tuesday in Nashville at the age of 80. I'm Jason Campadonia.
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4: -72 degrees at 7:23. Texas Rangers got out slugged by the White Sox 11-7 in Chicago last night. Jacob DeGrom gave up 8 runs on 6 hits and 5 walks, and then he got yanked in the 4th inning. Rangers manager Skip Schumacher talks about what went wrong with DeGrom.
5: Yeah, they put together some good at-bats against DeGrom. Had some defensive miscues early on, and thought they did a good job, you know, the other side with really not swinging and missing against DeGrom's usually really good slider.
4: Texas had a 2-game winning streak snap. They're now 66-67 and a half game behind the Astros in the American League West. Rangers will go for the series win tonight. Our pregame broadcast begins this evening at 6 here on Amarillo's News Talk KGNC. The Astros outslugged the Yankees 9-7 in their series opener in the Bronx. Yenner Diaz led the offense with a pair of homers and finished with 3 RBIs. Houston snapped a 2-game skid. They'll continue the 3-game set in New York tonight. Meanwhile, the sweeping changes that hit the Astros apparently are not going to make their way to the clubhouse. Owner Jim Crane told the media yesterday that Joe Espada will finish the season as manager despite the team firing GM Dana Brown earlier this week. The Amarillo Sod Poodles defeated the Corpus Christi Hooks 7-3 in a rain-shortened 6-inning game last night at Hodgetown. The full strength of the Soddies was on full display before the game was called, sealing an important victory amidst Amarillo's push toward the postseason. The Soddies and Hooks play again tonight. It is Wiener Wednesday. First pitch at 6:35.
6: The Big Ten and SEC are banning players who have been in pro camps from returning to play at their schools. The move comes after LSU had planned to bring in tight end Daquan Wright, who was cut by the Browns. NFL news, a close call for Bengals All-Pro receiver Ja'Marr Chase. He went down with a knee injury, leaving practice early yesterday. Chase, however, is fine. It was just a slight hyperextension. Giants receiver Calvin Austin did suffer a significant injury. Reports out that Austin will miss time after hurting his knee. He'll have an MRI today. I'm Matt McCoy.
4: Week 3 of the NFL preseason kicks off Thursday with 4 games on the schedule. The Cowboys will host the Saints on Friday to wrap up the exhibition play, and the Texans will visit the Panthers also on Friday. That's a look at sports this morning. Want to remind you, coming up in about an hour from right now, we're going to give away a Texas Rangers prize pack with an Ian Kinsler jersey, and I was going to give away a Jacob DeGrom bobblehead, but he stunk it up last night for the Rangers, so I'm going to switch it and give away a Jack Leiter bobblehead. All right, that'll be coming up in about an hour from right now, so keep it here for your opportunity to win. 71 degrees, KGNC News Time is 7:26.
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11: I'm meteorologist Steve Hamilton with your Texas Farm and Ranch forecast on the Texas Farm Bureau Radio Network. Another round of severe thunderstorms possible across the Panhandle counties again today. Another cold front is off to our south and moist air is filtering in. There will be favorable wind shear and plenty of heat to get thunderstorms going by late afternoon into the evening. Some of the stronger storms may have damaging wind and hail, and even a few isolated tornadoes are not out of the question. Other than that, we'll have a slight chance of afternoon thunderstorms for the northern counties, but it will be dry and hot for the rest of Texas. Our cold front should make it southward by tonight, and that may bring some showers and thunderstorms during the overnight hours to the rest of the state. Not as many heat warnings today, but it'll still be plenty hot with daytime highs getting into the 90s and low 100s. High humidity again in our eastern, central, and Gulf Coast counties. For the Panhandle, sunshine for most of today will be in the mid-90s. Our thunderstorms arrive overnight. Some of those could be severe. Maybe some showers and thunderstorms Thursday. In the western counties, sunny and low 100s today. Slight chance of a shower Thursday. In the northern counties, sunny with a few clouds, hot and humid, will be at about 103 on the afternoon high. Maybe a late day shower. Slight chance of a shower again on Thursday. Sunny and about 100. In the eastern counties, sunny today and our high in the low 100s, hot and humid with a few showers and thunderstorms possible Thursday, will be in the upper 90s. In the central counties, no rain today, sunny and about 105 and humid. In the southern counties, very hot and humid today, about 105 on the high, the heat index 110 and sunny. For the upper Gulf Coast counties, sunny and upper 90s today, our heat index about 110. I'm meteorologist Steve Hamilton with your Texas Farm and Ranch forecast on the Texas Farm Bureau Radio Network.
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0: She'll never be forgotten. I'm Carmen Roberts, Fox News. Working 9 to 5. Fans around the world are remembering Dolly Parton for her incredible musical talent and spirit. In 2018, she told Fox and Friends,
1: "You got to be true to yourself. You got to stand up for what you believe in, especially to the young girls. You got to believe in yourself. You've got to be willing to sacrifice for whatever that dream of yours is."
0: Her representatives say the 80-year-old icon passed away yesterday from cancer and will always be remembered for her music, acting, business savvy, and her humor and generosity. Interim South Carolina U.S. Senator Darlene Graham won the primary runoff yesterday to advance to the general election. Many see her as a victory test for President Trump's endorsement.
2: The president strongly backed her. She is new to politics after the sudden passing of her brother, Lindsey Graham.
3: I know he's looking down right now, very proud.
2: The Graham campaign believes the president did all he could to help her across the finish line.
0: Fox's Mike Emanuel. In November, Graham will face off against pediatrician Democrat Annie Andrews in a state where Democrats haven't won a statewide election in 2 decades. Canada retaliates with up to 50% tariffs on hundreds of U.S. products to match the levies from the U.S.
4: 50% on American steel and aluminum products, 25% on American dairy, fish, and seafood, and 15% on select farm equipment and machinery, up to $20 billion. Prime Minister Carney says in the face of unjustified American tariffs, Canadians have shown resolve, purpose, and strength.
0: Fox's Peter Ducey reports President Trump says Canadians must pay a fair amount.
4: And if they don't, we won't make a deal. That's fine.
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0: Testimony is set to resume today in the trial of Lindsay Clancy, who killed her 3 children. Fox's Nate Foy has more from Plymouth, Massachusetts.
7: The prosecution's expected final witness, Dr. Gregory Sothoff, a forensic psychiatrist, will take the stand. Yesterday, he explained in his view some inconsistencies in Lindsay Clancy's story, and he called her account of the auditory hallucinations that she claims commanded her to kill her kids unusual. The prosecution's previous witness, forensic psychologist Dr. Kirk Heilbrunn, said he believes Clancy is criminally responsible for strangling and killing her 3 kids. Clancy is charged with 3 counts of first-degree murder. She faces a maximum penalty of life in prison without parole. But if she's found not criminally responsible by reason of insanity, she would be committed to a mental hospital.
0: Closing arguments may begin tomorrow. A tragic case of mistaken identity in Pennsylvania. A 22-year-old college baseball player is dead after a police officer shot him, reportedly believing he was breaking into a home. The family of Glenwood Bubba Pizer says he had been out partying with friends and accidentally went to the wrong house. An investigation's underway. And people across the U.S. are marking a special day for their dogs with a little extra love today.
8: The saying, every dog has his day, is especially true today. It's National Dog Day, a chance for dog lovers to celebrate their canines' unconditional love and companionship. 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

0: Good morning. Today is Wednesday, August 26th. Welcome to another half hour of Newsday Amarillo. I'm Tim Butler in the Citizens Bank studios of KGNC. Coming up in this half hour, Potter County Sheriff's made arrest Monday for continuous violence hindering apprehension in DWI. In Texas news, a wildfire in Palo Pinto County has destroyed homes, a youth camp, and some solar panels. Also in this half hour, President Trump has ordered flags to be flown at half-staff following Dolly Parton's death yesterday. We will have those stories and more coming up.
1: It was nice to have some rain in the area last night. It's also nice to have temperatures down over the next couple of days. We look for a high today of 94, which is an improvement. Slight chance of evening storms. We'll watch our western counties tonight. And then tomorrow, highs in the low 90s. With your first alert forecast from News Channel 10, I'm Doppler Day.
0: It is a very pleasant 69 degrees at 7:38. Potter County Sheriff's arrested 71-year-old Johnny Ray Moore Monday at 10 a.m. in the 900 block of South Polk for possession of a controlled substance, penalty group 1. Bond was set at $25,000. Potter County Detention Center inmate Luke David Mackey, age 31 of Fritch, was charged Monday with driving while intoxicated, third or more offense. Deputies arrested Marie Renee Ortiz, age 40, Monday night at 11:34 in the 2700 block of South Grand for hindering apprehension or prosecution of a known felon. PSO arrested 39-year-old Elizabeth Remler Monday at 6:10 p.m. in the 600 block of South Travis for continuous violence against a family member. City staff and the Amarillo City Council got into some politely edgy exchanges Tuesday during a discussion item at the Amarillo City Council meeting. Deputy City Manager Andrew Freeman provided the presentation for the fiscal year 2026-2027 budget and proposed tax rate. Afterward, Amarillo Mayor Cole Stanley had some questions. Councilman Don Tipps had some questions. And some of the figures and information appeared to surprise the council. City Manager Grayson Path attempted to explain the data in a presentation, adding that he hates the new state-required forms. Councilman Les Simpson said he was frustrated by what the staff had shared. Both sides agreed to table things, set a special council meeting for September 22nd, knowing the budget and tax rate must be presented by September 29th. All consent items were passed by a 4-0 vote. Councilman David Prescott was absent. Randall County Sheriff's arrested 51-year-old Jeffrey Lee Kellison Monday at 9 a.m. for aggravated assault with a deadly weapon on a family or household member. Deputies arrested Amber Monique Walker, age 38, Monday at 10:14 a.m. for 3 counts of no driver's license, 2 counts of no car insurance, and restriction on the window. Bond was assessed at $2,277. Monday morning at 11:19, sheriffs arrested 28-year-old Sean Cole Ferrier on a parole violation. Bond was set at $411 for 63-year-old Little Joe Enriquez, who was arrested Monday at 3 p.m. for public peace, Class C. 71 degrees at 7:41. Turning to Texas news this half hour. The Ross Fire continues mostly out of control in Palo Pinto and Jack counties. The blaze has scorched at least 50,000 acres and was only 8% contained as of yesterday. At least one home has been destroyed, as well as solar panels and a number of structures at Worth Ranch, a youth scouting camp run by the Longhorn Council. Six Flags Entertainment Corporation plans to move its corporate headquarters to Texas by March of next year. The amusement park company announced on Tuesday that it will relocate from Charlotte, North Carolina, to its existing offices at the Choctaw Stadium in Arlington. That's right across the street from Globe Life Field. The company owns five Texas properties. Arlington is home, of course, to Six Flags Over Texas, the company's first park, which opened more than 60 years ago. That's a look at local and Texas news this half hour. 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Also, when you follow us on Facebook at KGNCAM.
1: It was nice to track some rain across the area last night. Could have done without some of the wind associated with storms, but a good chunk of the area finally getting some decent rain, and we are a nice rain refresh this morning. It's a beautiful day. It looks like we'll keep temperatures down here for the next few days. Below 100, high today up around 94. Still carrying a 20% chance of rain this evening. We'll see a low tonight in the mid-60s, low 90s tomorrow. 20% chance of storms. With your first alert forecast from News Channel 10, I'm Doppler Day.
0: Around the area this morning, almost everybody is rain cooled. 65 in Adrian, 64 in Vega, 67 in Hereford, 69 in Dimmitt, 68 in Nazareth, 71 in Tulia, 71 in Kittaquay. It is 72 in Childress, 67 in Claude. Right now, 70 in Canadian, 68 in Borger, 69 in Canyon. It is 68 at Owens Corning, and we are 71 here at the KGNC studios on Olson Boulevard. KGNC News Time is 7:44.
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14: Well, I like to keep up with the local news up there and the weather, especially since I'm wanting to retire up there in about 2 years.
0: Well, come on down. We'll make a place for you, Wade.
14: Okay, thank you.
0: 70 degrees, Doppler Dave says. We're going to a high of 94 with a chance for more thunderstorms later on this afternoon and this evening. And we had those thunderstorms come over Amarillo last night. They dropped a lot of rain in a very short time, and that caused some street flooding. I believe I-40 at Washington was closed for a while yesterday or last night due to the rain. Also, other flooding out on Coulter and Sauncey, and usually right down

0: down here down the street from us at Western and Olson. It floods there, also around 45th and Western. And so that was going on last night, and things should be cleared up by now, and hopefully all that water ran into the area drainage lakes, Lawrence Lake, McDonald Park Lake, and all the others. And usually that rain, once it is, or the lakes like Lawrence Lake, the water is pumped out to Meadow Park first, and then it goes out to Thompson Park. And so hopefully that'll be going on today. We certainly need the rain. Of course, City of Amarillo instituted watering, lawn watering restrictions this past week, where you can only water three times a week. I checked my rain gauge this morning, and I had an inch. And so on my way out the door this morning, I turned my sprinklers completely off, and we'll leave them that way for a couple of days. All right, let's do a traffic check this morning. Various lane closures on the I-40 service road eastbound from Cadillac Ranch to Hope Road. Watch out for that. Also, the westbound I-40 service road from Hope Road to Bushland. They're doing edge repair there. Also, various lane closures on eastbound Amarillo Boulevard at the intersections of Lakeside and North Hughes for patching operations. And then, coming up tonight, they're going to be changing the traffic pattern on northbound I-27 from McCormick Road to Country Club Road. That will be switched onto the newly placed concrete pavement there. They're going to be doing that switch tonight from 7 p.m. until 6 a.m. tomorrow morning. So if you're going through that area tonight, you'll have to slow down while they move the traffic over. And then tomorrow morning, it'll be a new traffic pattern through that area. All right, let's check the TxDOT traffic cameras this morning. I'm looking at I-40 and Bell. Looks like everything moving smoothly at that location. I-40 in Georgia, same story there. Traffic is looking very good at that location. I-40 over the Santa Fe Railroad tracks. We have moderate traffic there, but it's moving smoothly. Out to I-40 and Grand, everything seems to be moving fairly smoothly there. We will go out to the I-40 287 split on the east side of town, and everything seems to be moving okay there. And then drop down to I-27 in Georgia. Looks like north and southbound traffic moving very nicely at that location. Well, we are all. First of all, I'm stunned. I didn't even know she was sick, but Dolly Parton passed away yesterday at the age of 80. Country legend, and flags in the U.S. are now said to be at half staff, or ordered to be at half staff by President Trump for Dolly Parton. Mark Mayfield has more.
1: President Trump made the order for the iconic country music star who died Tuesday at the age of 80. Trump posted on his Truth Social platform in her honor, calling her death a true loss for millions of people. He ordered flags at half staff for 1 week. Her publicity team said that Parton died peacefully in Nashville. I'm Mark Mayfield.
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2: 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KGNC.
0: -69 degrees at 7:53. Week three of the NFL preseason kicks off Thursday with four games on the schedule. The Cowboys will host the Saints on Friday, while the Texans visit the Panthers on Friday to wrap up exhibition play.
6: The Big Ten and SEC are banning players who have been in pro camps from returning to play at their schools. The move comes after LSU had planned to bring in tight end Daquan Wright, who was cut by the Browns. NFL news, a close call for Bengals All-Pro receiver Ja'Marr Chase. He went down with a knee injury, leaving practice early yesterday. Chase, however, is fine. It was just a slight hyperextension. Giants receiver Calvin Austin did suffer a significant injury. Reports out that Austin will miss time after hurting his knee. He'll have an MRI today. I'm Matt McCoy.
0: The Amarillo Sod Poodles defeated the Corpus Christi Hooks 7-3 in six innings last night at Hodgetown. The full strength of the Soddies was on full display before the game was called early due to the thunderstorm that moved over, sealing an important victory amidst Amarillo's push toward the postseason. Soddies and Hooks play again tonight, first pitch at 6:35. The Rangers got out slugged by the White Sox 11-7 in Chicago. Jacob DeGrom gave up 8 runs on 6 hits and 5 walks and got yanked in the 4th inning. Rangers manager Skip Schumacher says Chicago was relentless.
7: They kept adding on, unfortunately, after DeGrom came out of the game and tried to keep it, at whatever it was, 6 runs. And, they just kept adding on runs.
0: Texas had a 2-game winning streak snap. They're now 66-67 and a half game behind the Astros in the American League West. The Rangers will go for the series win tonight. Our pregame broadcast begins at 6 here on Amarillo's News Talk KGNC. The Astros outslugged the Yankees 9-7 in their series opener in the Bronx. Yenner Diaz led the offense with a pair of homers and finished with 3 RBIs. Houston snapped a 2-game skid and will continue the 3-game set in New York coming up tonight. Meanwhile, the sweeping changes that hit the Astros earlier this week will not make their way to the clubhouse. Owner Jim Crane told the media yesterday that Joe Espada will finish the season as the Astros manager, despite the team firing general manager Dana Brown earlier this week. And that's a look at sports this morning. Don't forget, coming up next hour, I have a Texas Rangers prize pack to give away with an Ian Kinsler jersey and a Jack Leiter bobblehead. So keep it here for your opportunity to win. 70 degrees KGNC news time is 7:56.
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17: I love the local news that you provide and the way that you provide it. 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
0: Well, coming up in the next hour of Newsday Amarillo, Potter County Sheriff's made arrests Monday for DWI, theft, and tampering with evidence. Also, most Texas West Nile virus cases are neurological. We'll have that story. And it's also National Dog Day. We're going to be talking about that. I'm sure my dogs, Charlie and Marley, are celebrating today. And also, as we mentioned a little while ago, we will have a Texas Rangers prize pack with an Ian Kinsler jersey and a Jack Leiter bobblehead to give away. All coming up in the next hour of Newsday Amarillo. Opening bell rings this morning after stocks closed higher yesterday on Wall Street. Chip stocks have rallied as investors gear up for NVIDIA's earnings later on today. At the closing bell, the Dow Jones Industrial Average added 160 points to 53,577. NASDAQ gained 24 points to 7677. And the NASDAQ rose 171 points to 26,151. All right. Hope you can stick around. Another hour of Newsday Amarillo is coming up. Good morning. It's now 8 o'clock.
2: 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A248DE Amarillo. AGNC.
18: President Trump scores a primary win. I'm Carmen Roberts, Fox News. The president celebrating a primary victory in South Carolina, where his endorsed candidate, interim U.S. Senator Darlene Graham, won the Republican runoff, advancing to the general election in November. She thanked the president for his support.
19: Our victory would not have been possible without you, and we are truly grateful.
18: And Graham's making a bid for a full term in office to replace her brother, the late U.S. Senator Lindsey Graham.
19: Our state and nation are much better and safer because of him.
18: And she will face pediatrician Democrat Annie Andrews in November. South Carolina has not elected a Democratic senator since 1998. Here you come again. As tributes pour in for the country music superstar Dolly Parton, her representatives revealed she died yesterday from cancer.
20: A representative for Parton said she had been admitted to the Vanderbilt Ingram Cancer Center in Nashville on Friday. Additional details about her illness were not given, and it's not clear when she received that diagnosis. Parton had been dealing with other known health issues in the last couple of years, including kidney stones and autoimmune and digestive issues.
18: Fox's Tanya J. Powers reporting. Her family says it will hold a small private funeral service for immediate family in Nashville. The U.S. announced economic D-Day for Iran this week and is reportedly sticking with that tactic.
21: Secretary of State Marco Rubio is apparently telling American allies in the Gulf and in the Middle East that there aren't going to be any more big military strikes against the Iranians anytime soon as the focus shifts to economic pressure. That is according to Axios.
18: Fox's Peter Ducey at the White House. Iran continues to insist it controls the Strait of Hormuz and ships passing, trying to pass. Without its permission, we'll be in danger. 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

0: Good morning. Today is Wednesday, August 26th. Welcome to another half hour of Newsday Amarillo. I'm Tim Butler in the Citizens Bank studios of KGNC. Coming up in this half hour, Potter County Sheriff's made arrest Monday for DWI, theft and tampering with evidence. In Texas news, most Texas West Nile cases, according to health officials, are neurological. Today is National Dog Day. And also in this half hour, we will have a Texas Rangers prize pack to give away.
1: Well, after last night's rain, we're catching a little break on the heat. Temperatures should stay in the 90s, about 94 today. A slight chance of an evening storm, a little better chance out to the west, and then tomorrow's high in the low 90s. With your first alert forecast from News Channel 10, I'm Doppler Dick.
0: It's very pleasant, 72 degrees at 8:06. Potter County Sheriff's arrested 23-year-old Isaiah Eugene Buchanan Monday night at 1126 in the 2700 block of South Grand for tampering with an electronic monitoring device and a parole violation. Potter County Detention Center inmate Christopher Anthony Aleman, age 33, was charged Monday with abandoning and endangering a child by reckless criminal neglect. PCDC inmate James Michael Bilbrey, age 38, was charged Monday with theft of property between $100 and $750. Bond was set at $10,000 for Madison Lee David, age 37, who was arrested Monday morning at 2:05 in the 2500 block of Elmwood for driving while intoxicated, third or more offense. Randall County Sheriff's arrested Irene Hernandez, age 43, Monday evening at 8:46 for two counts of assault on a peace officer, assault causing bodily injury to a family member, and interference with an emergency request for help. Deputies arrested 25-year-old Alexander Bryce Evans Monday at 9:20 p.m. for driving while license is invalid and no car insurance. Bond was assessed at $913. Randall County SO arrested Richard David Law, age 58, Monday at 10:44 p.m. for two counts of no driver's license, two counts of no car insurance, speeding, and driving while license is invalid. Bond was set at $2,695. The office of Congressman Ronnie Jackson, Texas District 13, announced Monday that the United States Service Academy nomination applications for the class of 2031 are now open. To be considered for a nomination, candidates must submit all required materials by October 2nd of this year. Jackson said, quote, "One of the most rewarding opportunities I have as a member of Congress is helping exceptional young Texans take the first step toward a life of service by nominating them to our nation's prestigious service academies," unquote. As a member of Congress, Jackson can nominate students from District 13 here in Texas for appointments to the United States Air Force, Naval, Military, West Point, and Merchant Marine Academies. If you want more information, you can contact Ronnie Jackson's office at 806-641-5600. Turning to Texas news, 72 degrees at 8:09. West Nile cases are climbing here in Texas. The Texas Department of State Health Services said Tuesday that 42 Texans have now contracted the virus this year, up from 30 last week. Testing found West Nile and mosquitoes from over 1,200 test groups statewide, with 32 human cases involving severe neurological form affecting the brain and spine. West Nile activity typically peaks in the summertime. The San Antonio City Council is considering a pause on construction of new data centers in the city. Councilman Rick Galvan introduced the proposed moratorium, which would temporarily stop the city from accepting new applications for data centers. Galvan says the idea is to buy time until state and local regulations for the rapidly growing industry can make their way onto the books. Council members met on Tuesday to discuss zoning, land and power use, and water demand for the data centers and their potential impact on neighborhoods. And that's a look at local and Texas news this half hour. 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Also, when you follow us on Facebook at KGNCAM.
1: Well, we had a busy night last night tracking thunderstorms across the area. A little severe weather, but also some much-needed rain. And behind that activity, nice rain-cooled morning. Looks like we're going to keep temperatures down over the next couple days, more seasonal. We look for highs today at around 94 for Amarillo. 20% on rain chances tonight, a little better out to the west, but 20% here locally. And then tomorrow, highs in the low 90s and a slight chance of a storm. With your first alert forecast from News Channel 10, I'm Doppler Day.
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1: The news and their traffic reports.
0: 72 degrees, Doppler Dave says we're going to a high of 94 with a continuing chance for some showers and thunderstorms coming up later on today. It was nice to have the rain last night. Very thankful for that. Some pretty good totals on the rain. 88 hundredths at Texline, 47 hundredths in Dalhart, Sunray, 62 hundredths, Dumas, an inch 19 last night in North Amarillo, or actually along like Highway 87 there at the Canadian River Bridge in that area, an inch 7 in North Amarillo, 2.11 inches. The Weather Service had an inch 0.78 inches, almost 2 inches at the Weather Service last night. And other areas around Pantex got 82 hundredths, 86 hundredths at Lake McClellan, McLean 6 tenths, about a half an inch in Goodnight, same in Clarendon, over at Dozier, 65 hundredths. Then let's go to the western counties of the Panhandle. Adrian, a little over a half an inch, an inch 0.08 in Vega. Canyon got about a quarter of an inch, and in South Amarillo, almost an inch there, and it looks like everybody else pretty much missed out on that. Did I give Clarendon half an inch there? So, yeah, some good rainfall totals in some areas. I did go out in the backyard in the dark this morning about 4:30 and check my rain gauge, and I had an inch in it, or just over an inch. I was there with a flashlight trying to see exactly where the line was, and I believe it was just a little bit over an inch at my house. Much needed rainfall. We certainly are thankful for the rain that we received last night. Wish it had come like over about a 4 or 5 hour period. Seems like we got all the rain in about an hour or 2 hours last night, and that caused some street flooding around Amarillo in the low-lying areas, but I believe all that water has run off this morning. I think we even had a closure on I-40 at Washington Street last night due to flooding going on there. But once again, I believe all that has cleared up this morning and should not be a problem on your morning commute, unless there's like debris in the road or something like that that washed up there. And we'll have to see how this affects our playa lakes around the area, like Lawrence Lake, which is not too far from us here at the radio station. I passed by McDonald Park Lake last week, and it was getting very, very low, so maybe it got some

0: water in it also from last night's rain showers and the other playa lakes here around the Amarillo area. Did turn my sprinklers off this morning as I left the house, so they would not water with the inch of rain that I got. I'll wait a couple of days and turn them back on. Now, we do have an opportunity for some more rain coming up tonight. The Weather Service is saying about a 50% chance for rain tonight, and then we're going to keep the cooler weather in the forecast tomorrow, a high of 90 with a chance for thunderstorms, 94 on Friday for the weekend, back into the hot temperatures, 99 on Saturday, 100 on Sunday, and let's see here, yeah, about 99 for Monday and Tuesday of next week. So it was nice to have the rainfall last night. It's nicer to have the cooler temperatures for today and tomorrow here across the Texas Panhandle area. Also on Friday, as I mentioned, a high of only 94. And when we're used to it going to 104, that's going to be very nice change for us here across the Texas Panhandle. I was thinking to myself last night as I was watching sheets of rain at my house, you know, we've gone to desert baking heat, from desert baking heat and drought conditions to sheets of rain. So that's just kind of how the weather is here in the Texas Panhandle area. It can change very, very quickly and go from one extreme to another. Of course, if any of those storms get to severe limits later on today, we will break in immediately here on KGNC. We did last night with severe thunderstorm warnings, some right on top of each other. And I was at home posting those severe thunderstorm warnings on our website at KGNCAM.com and also on our Facebook page last night. So they were coming fast and furious for about 90 minutes last night. All right. If you're looking for something to celebrate today, including the rain, about 68 million U.S. households have at least one dog, and today we're celebrating the doggy in your life. If you don't have one, maybe it's a good day to go to the shelter and adopt one. Bree Tennis has more.
1: Today is National Dog Day, celebrating dogs you have, dogs you want, and dogs who want you. According to PetMD, the typical dog can understand about 100 spoken words, although they typically only respond to about 2, treat and walk. Men know they're chick magnets, and they're clinically proven to improve your life. Dogs are always happy to see you. They wag their tails with love and try not to make on the floor. And today we celebrate that. I'm Bree Tennis.
0: And we're celebrating with two doggies at our house, Charlie and Marley. And they know treat, they know lunch cookie, they know doggy dinner time, and several others. 74 degrees. 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
4: -73 degrees at 8:23. Texas Rangers got out slugged by the White Sox 11-7 in Chicago last night. Jacob DeGrom gave up 8 runs on 6 hits and 5 walks, and he got yanked in the 4th inning. Rangers manager Skip Schumacher tells why he went out there and got him.
5: Yeah, they put together some good at-bats against DeGrom, had some defensive miscues early on, and thought they did a good job, you know, the other side with, you know, really not swinging and missing against DeGrom's usually really good slider.
4: Texas had a 2-game winning streak snap. They're now 66-67 and a half game behind the Astros in the American League West. The Rangers will go for the series win tonight. Our pregame broadcast begins this evening at 6 here on Amarillo's News Talk KGNC. Astros outslugged the Yankees 9-7 in their series opener in the Bronx. Yanner Diaz led the offense with a pair of homers and finished with 3 RBIs. Houston snapped a 2-game skid and will continue the 3-game set in New York tonight. Meanwhile, the sweeping changes that have hit the Astros front office apparently won't make their way to the dugout. Owner Jim Crane told media yesterday that Joe Espada will finish the season as manager, despite the team firing general manager Dana Brown earlier this week. Amarillo Sod Poodles defeated the Corpus Christi Hooks 7-3 in 6 innings last night at Hodgetown. The full strength of the Soddies was on display before the game was called early due to the thunderstorm that came over Amarillo, sealing an important victory amidst Amarillo's push toward the postseason. The Soddies and Hooks play again tonight. First pitch scheduled at 6:35. It is Wiener Wednesday.
6: The Big Ten and SEC are banning players who have been in pro camps from returning to play at their schools. The move comes after LSU had planned to bring in tight end Daquan Wright, who was cut by the Browns. NFL news, a close call for Bengals All-Pro receiver Ja'Marr Chase. He went down with a knee injury, leaving practice early yesterday. Chase, however, is fine. It was just a slight hyperextension. Giants receiver Calvin Austin did suffer a significant injury. Reports out that Austin will miss time after hurting his knee. He'll have an MRI today. I'm Matt McCoy.
4: Dallas Cowboys wrap up their preseason Friday night at home, hosting the New Orleans Saints, while the Texans visit the Panthers Friday to wrap up their preseason. Don't forget, we have the Dallas Cowboys report with Christy Scales coming up at 8:50 this morning. All right, I have a Texas Rangers prize pack to give away right now. If you have not won in the past 30 days, you are eligible to call in right now. The prize pack includes an Ian Kinsler jersey and a Jack Leiter bobblehead. So we will take the 5th caller right now, 806-350-0710. Once again, if you have not won in the past 30 days, you're eligible to call in. Be the 5th caller right now, 806-350-0710.
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3: This could be a big season for wheat once we get the necessary moisture. I'm James Hunt with Around the Cap Rock on the Texas Farm Bureau Radio Network. The same rainfall deficit that is hurting summer crops in the Texas Panhandle is also a concern for farmers who grow our region's principal winter crop, wheat. A lot of producers undoubtedly feel some anxiety right now regarding whether they will have sufficient moisture to get their wheat off to a good start. But local agronomist Russell French has this to say about the outlook for this season's area wheat, including the need for rain.
4: It's a little bit early yet, and we've still got some time. There has been some wheat planted in the far western Texas Panhandle above 4,000 feet elevation. You get out west of Dalhart, it's common for that area to plant some wheat in August, you know, for grazing, and being at higher elevation, it just takes a little longer to, you know, get the crop developed. But most people on dry land production, mid-September, late September is the ideal time to plant. So we still got another month here. Hopefully we'll get some rain. But, you know, we're going to have to plant wheat. It's just part of the rotation. And I see wheat acres, you know, increasing because we just don't have enough water for some of our summer crops. And wheat prices have improved. If you look at new crop wheat prices, they've really come up for next year as of right now, you know, well over $7 a bushel, you know, $7.50. And so that's going to entice more wheat to be planted, and growers will just go in, and if it don't have the moisture, they'll just dust it in and hope it get a rain, get it up.
3: Russell French owns French Agronomics in Amarillo. Now, as you've heard in this week's reports, French is seeing Panhandle farmers struggling with irrigation capacity. More from him on that issue in future reports. I'm James Hunt on the Texas Farm Bureau Radio Network.
5: 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Whenever severe weather warnings are issued by the National Weather Service, we broadcast them immediately. 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
8: Lucky caller number 6, number 5 hung up. Who is this?
9: Hi, I'm Nolan.
8: Nolan?
9: Yes.
8: What city are you calling from, Nolan?
9: Amarillo.
8: Well, congratulations, Nolan. You have won a Texas Rangers prize pack with an Ian Kinsler jersey and a Jack Leiter bobblehead. Well, congratulations on winning this morning. What's going on with you today? Are you headed to school?
9: No, I have an orthodontist appointment in 1 minute, actually.
8: Oh, okay. Well, we better get you into your appointment then.

0: President Trump scores a primary win. I'm Carmen Roberts, Fox News. The president celebrating a primary victory in South Carolina, where his endorsed candidate, interim U.S. Senator Darlene Graham, won the Republican runoff, advancing to the general election in November. She thanked the president for his support.
1: Our victory would not have been possible without you, and we are truly grateful.
0: And Graham's making a bid for a full term in office to replace her brother, the late U.S. Senator Lindsey Graham.
1: Our state and nation are much better and safer because of him.
0: And she will face pediatrician Democrat Annie Andrews in November. South Carolina has not elected a Democratic senator since 1998.
2: Here you come again.
0: As tributes pour in for the country music superstar Dolly Parton, her representatives revealed she died yesterday from cancer.
3: A representative for Parton said she had been admitted to the Vanderbilt Ingram Cancer Center in Nashville on Friday. Additional details about her illness were not given, and it's not clear when she received that diagnosis. Parton had been dealing with other known health issues in the last couple of years, including kidney stones and autoimmune and digestive issues.
0: Fox's Tanya J. Powers reporting. Her family says it will hold a small private funeral service for immediate family in Nashville. The U.S. announced economic D-Day for Iran this week and is reportedly sticking with that tactic.
4: Secretary of State Marco Rubio is apparently telling American allies in the Gulf and in the Middle East that there aren't going to be any more big military strikes against the Iranians anytime soon as the focus shifts to economic pressure. That is according to Axios.
0: Fox's Peter Ducey at the White House. Iran continues to insist it controls the Strait of Hormuz and ships trying to pass. Without its permission, we'll be in danger. 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
0: In other primary action, we now know who's advancing in Alaska's primary for the U.S. Senate.
18: Republican Daniel J. Sullivan, who goes by Dan Sullivan, has won a spot in the general election for U.S. Senate. The results of the August 18th primary taking until Tuesday to become clear. The November matchup is a ranked choice contest. The incumbent Senator Dan S. Sullivan and Democrat former Representative Mary Peltola have also advanced.
0: Fox's Sue Guzman. And from yesterday, Republican Mike Mazzell in Oklahoma won the GOP nomination for governor, setting up a matchup in November with Democrat Cindy Munson. Democrat Ikayla Jasmine Thomas won the U.S. Senate nomination to face GOP Congressman Kevin Hearn in November. In Georgia, Democrat Everton Blair won the special election to finish the late Congressman David Scott's term, defeating his daughter, Marcy Scott. A new development in a surrogate baby battle after a hearing yesterday.
19: A Dallas judge extending a temporary restraining order against the surrogate who gave birth to a baby with a rare heart defect in Texas, flying there from her home state of Alaska in order, she said, to stop a requested abortion after the fetus was diagnosed with a serious congenital condition. The biological mother, claiming McKenna West was trying to steal the newborn, whose condition has now taken a turn for the worse, telling the courtroom, West, who traveled to Texas without informing them and withdrew their access to medical records, was mentally unstable. West testifying, she's now open to the idea of dropping any custody claims if the court ensures the parents remain committed to the child's treatment. Lillian Wu, Fox News.
0: And the British media report, Prince Harry and his wife Meghan arrived in the UK this morning, trying to make a fresh start after 6 years in America. I'm Carmen Roberts. This is Fox News.

0: Good morning. Today is Wednesday, August 26th. Welcome to another half hour of Newsday Amarillo. I'm Tim Butler in the Citizens Bank studios of KGNC. Coming up in this half hour, the Amarillo City Council meeting got a little edgy yesterday. In Texas news, Six Flags is moving its corporate headquarters from North Carolina to Texas. And also in this half hour, we will have more on the passing of country legend Dolly Parton. She died of cancer yesterday. Also, we will have your Dallas Cowboys report with Christy Scales coming up.
1: It was nice to have some rain in the area last night. It's also nice to have temperatures down over the next couple of days. We look for a high today of 94, which is an improvement. Slight chance of evening storms. We'll watch our western counties tonight. And then tomorrow, highs in the low 90s. With your first alert forecast from News Channel 10, I'm Doppler Day.
0: 75 degrees at 8:39. City staff and the Amarillo City Council got into some politely edgy exchanges yesterday during the discussion item on the City Council agenda. Deputy City Manager Andrew Freeman provided the presentation of the fiscal year 2026-2027 budget and proposed tax rate. Afterward, Amarillo Mayor Cole Stanley had questions. Councilman Don Tipps had questions. Les Simpson was frustrated by what the staff shared. Some of the figures and information appeared to surprise the council. City Manager Grayson Path attempted to explain the data in the presentation, adding that he hates the new required Texas forms. Both sides agreed to table things, set a special council meeting for September 22nd, knowing that the budget and tax rate must be presented by September 29th. All consent items were passed by a 4-0 vote. Councilman David Prescott was not in attendance. Randall County Sheriff's arrested 51-year-old Jeffrey Lee Kellison Monday at 9 a.m. for an aggravated assault with a deadly weapon on a family or household member. Deputies arrested Amber Monique Walker, age 38, Monday at 10:14 a.m. for 3 counts of no driver's license, 2 counts of no car insurance, and restriction on window. Bond was assessed at $2,277. Monday morning at 11:19, sheriffs arrested 28-year-old Sean Cole Ferrier on a parole violation. Bond was set at $411 for 63-year-old Little Joe Enriquez, who was arrested Monday at 3 p.m. for public peace Class C. Potter County Sheriff's arrested 71-year-old Johnny Ray Moore Monday at 10 a.m. in the 900 block of South Polk for possession of a controlled substance, penalty group 1. Bond was set at $25,000. Potter County Detention Center inmate Luke David Mackey, age 31, of Fritch, was charged Monday with driving while intoxicated, third or more offense. Deputies arrested Marie Renee Ortiz, age 40, Monday night at 11:34 in the 2700 block of South Grand for hindering apprehension or prosecution of a known felon. PCSO arrested 39-year-old Elizabeth Rembler Monday at 6:10 p.m. in the 600 block of South Travis for continuous violence against a family member. 73 degrees at 8:42. Turning to Texas news this half hour. Six Flags Entertainment Corporation plans to move its corporate headquarters to Texas by March of next year. The amusement park company announced on Tuesday that it will relocate from Charlotte, North Carolina, to its existing offices at Choctaw Stadium in Arlington. That's the old Rangers ballpark there. In Arlington, right across from Globe Life Field, the company owns 5 Texas properties. Arlington, of course, is home to Six Flags Over Texas, the company's first park, which opened more than 60 years ago. The Texas race for U.S. Senate is turning out to be the most expensive campaign in the nation this year. Democratic nominee James Tallarico has raised more money than his any Texas general election candidate in the past 10 years and has landed the largest quarterly haul of any in the Senate race. GOP nominee Ken Paxton has raised less than a quarter of Tallarico's take since the start of the race. The Supreme Court recently struck down federal limits on how much political parties can spend in coordination with their candidates, and that decision is expected to work in Ken Paxton's favor. I did see earlier this morning that Elon Musk is going to be supporting Ken Paxton. That's a look at local and Texas news this half hour. You can always read more local news on our website at KGNCAM.com. 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
1: It was nice to track some rain across the area last night. Could have done without some of the wind associated with storms, but a good chunk of the area finally getting some decent rain, and we are a nice rain refresh this morning. It's a beautiful day. It looks like we'll keep temperatures down here for the next few days. Below 100, high today of around 94. Still carrying a 20% chance of rain this evening. We'll see a low tonight in the mid-60s, low 90s tomorrow. 20% chance of storms. With your first alert forecast from News Channel 10, I'm Doppler Day.
0: Around the area this morning, 68 in both Adrian and Vega, 70 in Hereford, 72 in Dimmitt and Nazareth, 73 in Tulia, 77 in Silverton, 71 in Claude. It is 78 in Childress. Right now, 76 in Canadian, 73 in Borger, 73 in Canyon. It is 71 at Baptist St. Anthony's Hospital, and we are 72 here at the KGNC studios on Olson Boulevard. KGNC News Time is 8:45. 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
1: 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It is against the law. 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
0: 72 degrees, Doppler Dave says. We're going to a high of 94 with a chance for more showers and thunderstorms. Bring it on. We're still about 7.5 inches below normal for the year, even after the rain we got last night. All right, let's do a quick traffic check this morning for you. I'm looking at the TxDOT traffic camera. At I-40 in Lakeside, looks like traffic moving smoothly at that location this morning. Same story at I-40 in Grand, east and westbound traffic moving smoothly. We'll go into I-40 over the Santa Fe Railroad tracks. East and westbound traffic moving smoothly. Moderate traffic in both directions this morning. Over to I-40 in Georgia. Everything seems to be okay at this time, and then we will go out to I-40 and Bell. East and westbound traffic moving smoothly at this time, and then down to I-27 and Hillside. Looks like north and southbound traffic at that location also moving very smoothly at this time. Well, the entire entertainment industry and fans are mourning the death of legend Dolly Parton. She died at the age of 80. After a brief battle with cancer, that's according to a statement from her family. Scott Carr has more.
2: The type of cancer was not disclosed by her family in the statement. They say she died peacefully at Vanderbilt Ingram Cancer Center in Nashville, surrounded by loved ones. Parton became one of the defining voices in country music, racking up 11 Grammy Awards, selling more than 100 million records worldwide over 6 decades.
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2: President Trump has ordered U.S. flags to fly at half staff in honor of Parton for a week. I'm Scott Carr.
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2: Cowboys rookie third-rounder Jayshon Barham missed the preseason opener due to injury, but made up for lost time Saturday, crushing Cardinal after Cardinal in the win at Arizona. He played inside linebacker with intensity and force, but his best hit of the night, a tackle for loss on a run play, showed that he understands that at this level, success is as much about practicing technique as it is about power.
6: 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You can't just always run a hit. 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
2: Tonight here at the Star in Frisco, the final practice of training camp. Then Friday night is the preseason finale hosting the Saints. With your Cowboys Report, I'm Christy Scales.
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17: All the news that is news. You let us know everything we need to know.
16: 73 degrees, Doppler Dave says. We're going to a high of 94 later on today. Hey, that's great. That's better than 104 like we've been having the past, 3 weeks or month. And we even have a chance for some more showers and thunderstorms across the area. Want to let you know what the stock market is doing this hour as it opened about 28 minutes ago. The Dow Jones Industrial Average is down about a half a point at 53,577. It's bouncing back and forth between the green and the red. The S&P 500 up 8 points this hour at 7,685. And the NASDAQ up 19 points at 26,170. Crude oil for September is down 99 cents a barrel at 81.37. And wholesale gasoline for October is down about a penny at 2.94 a gallon. All right, that's a look at what's going on with the markets. We will have your commodity markets coming up this morning, first report at about 9:30. So stay close for that. Hey, want to say congratulations to Nolan Crawford. Earlier this hour, won a Texas Rangers prize pack. Nolan's mom was driving him to an orthodontist appointment this morning. They called in, were the fifth caller, and won that prize. Thanks for tuning in this morning. Have a great rest of your day. Michael J. is coming up. It's 9 o'clock.
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15: This is a Fox News alert. Meta makes a deal. I'm Carmen Roberts. The owner of Instagram and Facebook reaches a settlement with 29 U.S. states to pay up to $16.7 billion to resolve lawsuits accusing the company's social media platforms of harming children and teenagers.
18: Well, this is a huge win for making the internet safe for millions of kids.
15: Kentucky is among the states this sued, and Attorney General Russell Coleman tells Fox News the outcome is better than if they had won a settlement in court.
18: That's a remarkable aspect of this settlement, and that blackout from midnight to 6. This is common sense stuff that parents are seeking. Let's limit the amount of times our kids during school are getting pinged with notifications. Let's strip the ability of our kids to use these damaging cosmetic surgery filters. And hey, let's limit the doom scrolling.
15: Doom scrolling is a habit of continuously scrolling through negative or frightening or upsetting news. From heartfelt songs to loving philanthropy, Dolly Parton changed the world.
19: Jolene, Jolene.
15: And people around the world are remembering and honoring the country music superstar who died yesterday at 80. Her representatives say the internationally successful singer, actor, businesswoman, and philanthropist died after a brief battle with cancer.
20: Dolly became one of the most successful entertainers of all time, writing thousands of songs, including Jolene and 9 to 5. She'd won several accolades, including 10 Grammys. She even graced the big screen. Dolly always found a way to give back. One of her biggest accomplishments outside of music was her Imagination Library, giving hundreds of millions of free books to kids.
15: Fox's Madeline Rivera reporting. As stocks open higher, the Dow's up just a fraction as gain of 2 points, the NASDAQ up 10. 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
15: Trump, Trump-backed candidate Darlene Graham faces and advances off to the general election of South Carolina to compete for a full term in the U.S. Senate for a seat that was previously held by her brother, the late Lindsey Graham. And she won 53% of the vote in the Republican

0: Republican primary runoff and during her victory speech slammed her Democratic opponent.
1: My Democratic opponent, Dr. Annie Andrews, is the most radical liberal ever nominated for a statewide office by the South Carolina Democratic Party.
0: South Carolina is a tough state for Democrats to win, but they believe the race will become more competitive as President Trump's approval rating continues to fall amid the higher cost of living. The death toll more than doubles in Nepal after massive flash floods. Local media say 55 bodies have been recovered and hundreds remain missing.
2: Officials in Nepal say nearly 400 tourists right now are missing. Many are from countries like India, the UK, and the United States. Now, security videos from the scene show a massive wall of water. People tried to take cover. The force was so strong, it swept away cars and tore apart buildings. Now, the exact cause of this is unclear, but there are suspicions an earthquake reportedly struck the region, triggering an avalanche of ice and rock that then led to those massive flash floods in Nepal. Crews are on scene as they try to find any survivors, but conditions could not be more treacherous. Rivers are overflowing and moving much faster than normal.
0: Fox's Jeff Paul. Nepal has asked for India and China to help with the rescue effort. And Texas's so-called drag show ban is struck down by the courts again. A federal judge says the law violates the First Amendment by restricted protecting speech, and that blocks the enforcement of the law, which bans sexually oriented performances in public or around minors. I'm Carmen Roberts. This is Fox.
3: Hunter County Sheriff's arrested 23-year-old Isaiah Eugene Buchanan Monday night at 1126 in the 2700 block of South Grand for tampering with an electronic monitoring device and a parole violation. Potter County Detention Center inmate Christopher Anthony Aleman, age 33, was charged Monday with abandoning and endangering a child by reckless criminal neglect. PCDC inmate James Michael Bilbrey, age 38, was charged Monday with theft of property between $100 and $750. Bond was set at $10,000 for Madison Lee David, age 37, who was arrested Monday morning at 2:05 in the 2500 block of Elmwood for driving while intoxicated, third or more offense. You can read more local news at KGNCAM.com, also on our Facebook at KGNCAM.
4: Well, looking at your Wednesday forecast, we're going to see clearing skies as we head on into the afternoon period. Daytime high, only 93 degrees. Temperatures are going to be a lot better out there today. Winds will be out of the east-northeast at 5 to 10 miles an hour. We'll watch for the possibility of some showers and thunderstorms primarily off towards the southwest as you go on into this evening and tonight. But largely, conditions will be a lot more quiet out there this evening as opposed to yesterday. We'll see even cooler conditions, high 80s for your Thursday tomorrow with maybe low-end rain chances there as well. With your first alert forecast from News Channel 10, I am meteorologist Sheldon Brashears. KGNC.
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0: 9:07, 7 minutes after 9. 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
0: Couldn't resist that one. Man alive. We will talk about the passing of Dolly Parton throughout the show this morning. It won't be the focus of the show. I didn't know Dolly, but there's an interesting aspect to her passing. If you have seen social media, the regular media, and some of the things that have been said, that have been posted, that have been shared, and there was something inherently unique about this person we knew as Dolly Parton. And I want to get into some of that this morning. Welcome to the show. It is Making Sense with Michael J. on News Talk KGNC, 710 AM, 97.5 FM. And you can stream it at KGNCAM.com. Here's how you reach me. I will take calls during the breaks, 806-350-0710, 806-350-0710. The email is michaelj.stevens@conmedia.com. I do check email throughout the show as well. 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Now, that's our website, and we keep it full of information important to all of us here in Amarillo and the Panhandle, including those occasions when we do have inclement weather, and that can be either hot as hell days, right? 105, 110. Got in the car yesterday in the little thermometer in the dash thing said 111 degrees outside. I realize it was the not the true ambient temperature. It was just the temperature of the car at the time. Leather seats made things kind of interesting, and the leather steering wheel was even worse. But also the rains and the storms that came over last night. Boy, howdy, are we not thankful for that? I saw Eric down the Rattler posted something on Facebook and said, hey, how many people are outside right now with your cameras taking pictures or shooting video of water falling out of the sky? Everybody was doing it. Another chance of storms coming in today, apparently. I'll leave that up to the professionals. But KGNCAM.com, yeah, we keep it full of news and information, things we know that are important to all of us here in Amarillo and the Panhandle. Shows I've done, those get scoped down. That means we've removed the commercials. They can be reinserted for a nominal fee. But you'll find those posted there, as well as interviews that Tim does during Newsday Amarillo. All that you can find at KGNCAM.com. It is a Wing It Wednesday, and so I'm operating, and you'll hear in the promo, it always says I'm operating with sticky notes. I have two sticky notes this morning, and those are attached to a single sheet of small yellow notebook paper, and I have the entire show script. Just it's all scripted on there, so I'm going to see if I can get all that to stretch over the course of 2 hours. So I do want to talk about the passing of Dolly Parton, specifically the immediate thing that became clear to me in her passing, and I'm going to share that with you because it's I've always said when folks like Dolly and others have passed, is, man, if you want to know, and you can say this about your own family, about yourself. If you want to know the impact, the footprint, just your impact on people, just people, then pay attention as you're, sitting at the right side of the Lord in heaven. Pay attention to what's being said about you. Because what was being said about Dolly in the immediate moments after it was announced she passed was absolutely amazing. So I want to talk about that. And I'm going to talk about 6 degrees of separation. I refer to it as 6 degrees of connection. I'll make sense of that. Speaking of connection, I do want to address homelessness, Transformation Park and the surrounding area. The picture that I put up yesterday of Kenneth Cross's picture, one of the pictures he sent in, is just went nutty. I'll give you the details on that. The city council yesterday had some interesting conversations at the dais with the between the dais and city staff. Not necessarily about the water and drought contingency. I thought Donnie did an outstanding job in making that presentation. The interesting one was the proposed budget and proposed tax rate. that's where things got a little wonky. And so I do have some audio I want to share of that this morning. And then all the consent agenda items, all the items on the consent agenda, to no one's surprise, I told you that yesterday. I didn't think anything would be pulled off. I had my bingo card, and I lost desperately yesterday. But, yeah, to nobody's surprise, everything on the consent agenda passed by a 4-0 vote. The reason why it was 4-0, and I don't know why, but Councilman David Prescott was not in attendance yesterday. So there you go. That's the rundown of what I want to get to this morning in the next hour and 45 minutes. Oh, you know what? I pushed the button. You're going to have to just hang in there with me. I've got to kill a couple minutes here. I completely forgot to pop that one up. Let's try it again. Hey, push that magic button, Michael J.
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0: See, I came in extra early this morning. That's what I get. I'm still running behind. Again, hey, push that magic button, Michael J.
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0: Oftentimes, it's just dark. 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

0: doesn't matter. It's like you're trying to pick the most misfitty of the Island of Misfit toys possible to run. That's what they do. Does that make sense? That's the other thing. It's like the rules of Fight Club. You don't talk about it. The rules of intersectionality, everything's a slur, so you can't talk about it.
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2: Welcome to Wing It Wednesday. Doing the show this morning using nothing but sticky notes. Thanks for being a part of Making Sense with Michael J.
4: It's 9:20. Every time I hear that particular commercial about pre-diabetes, and I'm not trying to pick on anybody, it's just every time I hear it, I can't help but think, isn't everybody pre-something? Michael J., you know, I wish somebody would have told me I was pre-obese. Before it happened, Michael J., you know, you're only two Big Macs and a quarter pounder away from being obese. Ugh! If only why I would have known. Michael J., I wish somebody would tell me I'm pre-rich or I'm pre-millionaire. That would be awesome. Where's that diagnosis? All right, let's get back to the show, shall we? So, Dolly Parton. Of course, now everybody should know by now Dolly passed away yesterday at the age of 80. Short bout with cancer is what is being shared. I do have the audio from, her nephew. And it was clearly preparatory to her passing. But the audio, and I might play it, it's about 2 minutes, but it's actually very gorgeous. You probably have heard it. It's a wonderful piece, and it just really tells you, takes you kind of to the inside, the other side of the gate. We've seen people showing up at her house yesterday. For those of us that remember, I likened it to the passing of Elvis. When it was announced that Elvis had passed away, people were gathering there at Graceland, putting things at the gate, and that's what was happening at Dolly's house yesterday in Tennessee. But what I want to get to here with Dolly is why it is that I've often wondered when people pass away. It doesn't have to be a celebrity; it could be anything. I've shared this before. When there's a terrible traffic accident and it may take a life, and people go to social media and post, "Oh man, I was just through that intersection like 3 days ago." What does that have to do with anything? Oh man, I was just there in Amarillo, in 2016. Okay. But that's what I call ownership of grief. People, for some reason, find it's almost addictive. Now that I throw this out there, you'll probably start paying attention to it. When people will post things like, oh, man, I was just by there like 36 hours ago. Did you know this person? And it could be, a tragic accident. It could be anything. A natural disaster. What have you? But I've often wondered, why do people want to take ownership of grief? Why do they want to align themselves with someone else's grief? It's something, or even their plight. Yeah, it's I remember when I was suffering from that. You get what I'm saying. People try to take ownership or align themselves with other people's grief, plight, and that's never made sense to me. Why do you do this? Now, on the flip side of that, and this is a great example, Dolly's passing yesterday. First of all, I didn't know Dolly, but everybody seems to have a Dolly Parton story. It's wild. Most people that are saying things, posting things about her, probably didn't even really know her. But everybody seems to have a Dolly Parton story. Everybody wants that 6 degrees of connection. We talk all the time, and not talk all the time, but there's the 6 degrees of separation. We're all only 6 moves away from being connected, related in some way, shape, or form. I'm referring to this with Dolly as 6 degrees of connection. Everybody wants that 6 degrees of connection, and you know why? Because Dolly Parton was that one person you couldn't attach anything negative to her. A wonderful spirit, came from nothing. We all know the story. I was asked yesterday

0: when Dolly, when people mention or when somebody says Dolly Parton to you, what's the first song that comes to mind? And yeah, everybody can go with I Always Love You, Here We Go Again, 9 to 5. You want to know what it is for me? And this is an instant. This was my reaction. This was my answer. She did a song called, I think it's called My Coat of Many Colors. And in that song, I love songs that tell the story of whoever's singing it. And that's Dolly's story. If you want to know her story, go listen to My Coat of Many Colors. It's wonderful. But the 6 degrees of connection is very apparent to me. I was looking at a source this morning. I don't know if it was TMZ or Fox, but it was one of those two sources. And they started to post people's comments and their connection or their stories about Dolly Parton. Listen to this. I don't have it pulled up. This is just what I saw this morning. I saw everything from Bill and Hillary Clinton, from Barack Obama, President Trump, and then check it out. I saw comments made by Zoran Mandani, by El Sayed, Mohammed El Sayed, and I believe I even saw something from Hassan Piker. That's wild to me. I was telling Eric this morning, because we'll have about a 10-15 minute exchange of life. It can be business. It can just be life in general. The topic of the day, we'll often ask, hey, man, what are you getting into this morning? And so we were kind of talking about this. I said, you know, Eric, what this is, what Dolly's passing is that moment where we all somehow become united. We all somehow, because we're united through our love for this woman we know as Dolly Parton. We don't know her. Man, 80% of those people saying anything about her didn't know her. Never shook her hand. Never got to speak to her. My Dolly story is really a non-issue. I was working at WQUT in the Tri-Cities area of Tennessee, not too far away from where Dolly lived. And in Knoxville, she had, in Pigeon Forge, actually, is where Dollywood was and still is. But it wasn't as big then as it is today. And I just bought a new car. And there was an old guy that worked at the AM station just down the hall from us. His name was Curly White. Curly is long since passed. But he was a wonderful conversation. Yeah, just one of these old, wore this old hat. I can't even explain it. It reminds me of the hat that, like in Caddyshack, where he goes, oh, but that looks good on you. It's kind of that hat, right? And so Curly walks by the studio one night. He says, hey, rock star, I hear you're going to go to Dollywood. And yeah, I'm taking my son and my wife. We're going to go stretch out the new car's legs. And he said two or three times, make sure you go. You got to check out my hotel. You have to go to my hotel. And I thought, okay, weird old man. So we ended up going. Long story short, and he said to make sure you mention my name when you're there. So long story short, it turns out Curly owned the hotel and knew Dolly. So this again comes back to the 6 degrees of connection. It's not a 6 degrees of separation. We all have that strange 6 degrees of connection in cases like the passing of Dolly. But I go back to, man, the impact this woman had, not only in life, but look what it's doing in her passing. Right now, she's at the right hand of the Lord and just smiling ear to ear. She's saying, man, look what I've done. And it's wild when you think, really? Zoran Mandani? I mean, her passing and her life was not defined by anything political, didn't know color. It didn't know lifestyle, sexual preference. It didn't know these things. Which is why it's very fascinating to see all the commentary being shared about her passing. It's 9:30. Let's take a break here for your market report. When we come back, I want to get into, oh, yeah, by the way, speaking of that 6 degrees of connection.
1: 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Hello there, everyone. I'm Matt Hicks, inviting you to join Jared Sandler and me. 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

0: Live cattle and cotton start today lower, while grains higher. I'm Kerry Martin with a market update on the Texas Farm Bureau Radio Network. Live cattle lower to kick off the trading day, with October down 47 cents to 10.47, the December down 22 to 11.90. Feeder cattle mix, nearby's lower, deferreds higher, with September feeders down 15 cents, 3.19.12, October up 17, 3.13.50. Corn higher, with September up 5 3/4, 5.06 1/4. December corn up 5 1/2, 5.29 a bushel. September Kansas City wheat up 12 3/4, 7.67 1/4. Cotton lower, with the new crop December down 18 points, 88.16 cents. October West Texas crude down $1.22, 81.14 a barrel. I'm Kerry Martin on the Texas Farm Bureau Radio Network.
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4: Taking a look at your Wednesday forecast. Any early morning showers are fizzling on out. We're going to see mostly sunny skies as we go on into the afternoon period. Those daytime highs a lot cooler than what we've been used to, as we'll top out right around 93 degrees as you go on into this evening. We'll be dropping into the 70s and then mid to low 60s overnight tonight. In terms of rain chances, maybe off towards the southwest this evening and tonight, carrying over into your Thursday, where we'll see some isolated chances with daytime highs down around 89 degrees for tomorrow. With your first alert forecast from News Channel 10, I am meteorologist Sheldon Brashears.
5: KGNC. Yeah, he's still an airbag, just older and wiser. Okay, a lot older. 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
6: 9:35, 25 in front of 10. We have sunshine, 75 degrees. Boy, howdy. That there's a good morning. That is, as a matter of fact, I have to tell you that I didn't go outside and use my camera to shoot video or take pictures of water falling out of the sky. I did sleep with the window open last night, and baby, did it feel good. It felt great. Another funny part of that story is Freeloader Kitty, of course, has now kind of taken over the shop. And so I went out last night because I thought, maybe I should let him out for a little bit. You know, I don't want my shop turning into a cat kitty litter box, right? So I go out there, and I can't find the guy. I'm out there, hey, Freeloader, where are you? Is he starting to figure out his name? And so I thought, well, maybe if I open one of the doors. So I open one of the doors, and I'm thinking the cat usually just goes running out. Nope, and I can't find him. And then suddenly, as I just glanced to my right, it's where, if you ever hear me refer to Daddy, it's the motorcycle I inherited from him. Freeloader's there sitting on the seat, just chilled out, man. And he blends right in. I couldn't see him because they're both black. And so it was just kind of interesting. I thought, okay, good for you. You know, your grandpa would be appreciative. At least somebody's sitting on me, right? All right. The other one that happened yesterday is, I have one of my dogs. Tim talks about his. One of my dogs, my little girl Radar, is so desperately afraid of any noise. Any noise just scares her. So the thunder is, it's just thunder and fireworks just scare her to death. And so at the first clap of thunder, she jumped up on me and she starts shaking, and I feel bad for her. So we're sitting there watching TV. Archie now, my boy, comes to my feet. So they're both around Dad, right? And I can't remember what I'm watching, but there was this bright flash of lightning. I have these big windows in my den. And at the same time, a giant clap of thunder. So something got hit out there. And I don't mind telling you, both those dogs left, ran to the room, and yours truly. It scared me, man. I thought, oh. And I don't scare that easy with that stuff, but that one kind of got me off guard. All right, let's get back to some show this morning. So we're speaking about 6 degrees of connection. Everybody seems to have a story about Dolly Parton, which is outstanding. You should aspire, we should all aspire to have others want that six degrees of connection. You don't have to live the life that Dolly lived, but you can take a clue from the way that she lived. And I think that's what the attraction is. Yeah, she was a songwriter. Yes, she was a successful artist, an actress, author, philanthropist. So many things were right about this woman. And I think that's why everybody wants that 6 degrees of connection. Is we want to align ourselves with that to make ourselves feel good. But here's the problem, is just as with anything else, when we are united, it's 10 minutes. And then suddenly we're back to being divided again. And this is so cliche, but in this example here, in this life here, I don't think there is a better definition and a better example of not only a life well lived, but what you should aspire to be like, the kind of life you should want to live, but something that should finally say, you know what, it's you're squabbling over whatever your differences are is basically useless. I mean, it is she's a wonderful study, this woman we call Dolly Parton. So it is easy to want to align yourself with that life because it makes you feel good. You can't wait to share a story. I've had a couple of shared here already this morning. If you'd like to share a story, that'd be awesome. 806-350-0710. So speaking of the connection, and I don't mean for this to be the segue it's going to be, but the photo that he actually sent me, four of them, Kenneth Cross. Kenneth spoke yesterday during public comment, the public comment period at the city council meeting. He's the business owner that I've referenced occasionally when I say, you know, his business is not across the street. It's right there. He's literally a neighbor to Transformation Park. But he sent me four or five pictures yesterday morning because I was asking about that parcel of land that is just outside the east wall of Transformation Park. Who owns it? I have a wonderful person helping me with this, and so I think we're zeroing in on something here. I can't go into any more than that. You just have to trust me with this one. But I mused yesterday, you know, I don't know how it looks this morning. It's been a few days since I've been by there. Kenneth takes these pictures and sends them to me and says, hey, this is this morning. And it's not good. I mean, it's not good. And as of the start of the show this morning, that picture, it's only one picture, has had 12,000 views. Something like 40, 50 comments. And it's a little edgy. I mean, people get on there. But it's the other, I've said this before, if you want to see what people are emotionally compassionate about, look at these things. This is why I look at, this is how I determine, okay, this is something I might want to pursue because there's clearly passion about this. Extreme passion. To the point, now you can separate the two or three that are going to use the opportunity to promote themselves, to say just ridiculously stupid things, take it out of the equation. But for the most part, there's great passion, compassion, and emotion in the posts that have been made, the comments that have been made on that post. Here's the other thing that I really find fascinating with things like this. That picture, because I do look at the metrics, 90% of those that have viewed that image, that have viewed that particular post, 90% are non-followers. That means when what's happening there is somebody will share it, and they share it down the line, and these go to people that don't even know this show exists. But they are making comment, they're viewing, they're passionate about what they see. And I've seen everything from, you know, well, I'm glad that you don't seem to have a mental disorder and that you seem to be rich. And that's the other misnomer is Michael J. is just killing it. No, Michael J. is a paycheck away, man. Trust me. But that's the as I looked at that, I thought it's an interesting, because that's what I mean by the 6 degrees of connection. People want to be connected to this. They want to be connected to the struggle, to the plight. But what I'm not seeing, this is what I'm efforting towards. I'm trying to find what is the cure. What is the answer? I can't cure mental illness. And for those that think, you know, that's the problem, that could be. I want to get off the beaten path here, but the greatest issue is the greater percentage of those that are in that situation are quite happy. I'm sorry, that's just me being factual. There may be a few in there that might want to seek help. And this is part of the proaction that I'm trying to encourage Transformation Park to take. That parcel of land, though, I'm starting to understand that may be a sticky point, and I can't get into detail about it, but I'm starting to understand why either side isn't trying to do anything. But between the comments that were shared about that picture, some of the things that have been said, even some of the things said at City Council yesterday during the public comment period, everybody has, you want to fight the battle. You want to use it as a rallying cry. But what I'm not seeing, and this is what I am trying desperately to get to, is what is the answer? How do we start to take care of this problem? Yeah, you know, champion it, rally it. But I also want to hear you talk about what's the answer? How do we get there? We want to point fingers. The people on the comments here are saying, they're accusing city officials of this. They're accusing me of things. They're accusing Transformation Park folks of things. But nowhere do I see anybody write, say, post anything about, well, here's what I'd like to see. Here's what I think we can do. There's nothing like that. It's all accusatory. And it comes back to ownership of grief, ownership of plight. Why? We shouldn't be that way. Yeah, I don't like what's happening. I don't like what it looks like. But we've got to get to a point to what is the answer? How do we fix the problem? Is the street day center the answer? May not be. We'll find out.

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9: Thank you indeed. 9:48, 12 in front of 10 o'clock. Good to have you on this winged Wednesday. There's a cat that I had a chance to know for quite a few years, Eddie Money. Got to know him a little bit. And interesting, I was sad about his passing. Dolly, of course, passed yesterday. And this gentleman that's going to be in the guest mic with me, I actually thought about stopping by and visiting with you yesterday when you were down there doing your thing.
10: Yeah.
9: Welcome to the guest mic, a cat that is well known in the country music industry. Blair Gardner, how are you, brother?
10: Man, I'm doing all right. Thank you so much. He's funny, Eddie Money, too. I remember I was lucky to meet Eddie Mahoney, former New York cop.
9: Edward Mahoney.
10: He was a super nice guy. But Dolly, man, this is one that it is a bitter pill to swallow. And I was very lucky. You know, I did a syndicated radio show for 30 years.
9: Yeah.
10: And during most of that time, I was in Nashville. And lucky enough to build a friendship, really, with Dolly. And stuff like that. She did a Shock Talk deal. She was putting out a special limited edition of one of her projects and asked if I would be the host for that, which we did. And she was just so gracious and wonderful. And, you know, what's incredible, you think of someone at Dolly's stature and the innumerable people that she must have met every single day. And yet, when I would see her, she would name my children by name.
9: Wow.
10: Ask how they're doing. Ask if my daughter's still singing. Kinds of things like that. That just, you know, it's...
9: Why doesn't this surprise me?
10: Well, because, you know, I said this on my show yesterday on KGNC-FM yesterday. Be careful about meeting your heroes. You know, you've heard that phrase before.
9: Yeah,
10: because
9: yeah,
10: they don't often live up to the expectations. Dolly was absolutely what you would want. And her dedication to humanity, I think, a lot of people are saying, wow, she's a country music artist. Why are people just freaking out about this? It's because she was so much more than music.
9: Yeah.
10: She was life. She was humanity. She was compassion.
9: I think that's the key to Dolly is what you see is what you get. And what you don't know is actually the better side of Dolly Parton, the way that she gave, the fires that swept through Tennessee. I spent nearly 4 years up in the Upper East part of the Johnson City, Kingsport, Bristol area. Mm-hmm. And so we had great familiarity with what she was doing. It's just, I was saying earlier this hour, Blair, that Dolly's just one of those personalities that everybody wants that six degrees of connection to. Didn't ever have to meet her.
10: That's right. It's, you know what? And I can tell you a story that shows you just how much people feel connected to Dolly. I remember one time she was releasing a new album or whatever, and I went over to her place, and we were going to talk about it. And I said, I heard a funny story about you, Dolly. She kind of looked at me like, uh-huh. I said, is it true that at one point someone came and left a newborn baby at your front gate? And she said, yeah, that's true. Someone felt so connected to Dolly, a mother who could not care for her newborn child, wanted the kid to have the best. And in her mind, Dolly Parton was the best. So I know it doesn't make sense, you know, in some ways, but that's how connected this person felt. They thought that Dolly Parton would be the right person to raise the baby. If you're wondering, yes, Dolly took the baby to the authorities and all was worked out. But it just shows you, you know, I mean, we all felt if Dolly were to walk into this room right now, we feel like we could sit down and have a conversation with her. And she just, that was Dolly. Approachable, real, authentic, and kind.
9: I took a phone call during the last break from Jay, and Jay put it this way. He says, Dolly Parton, I couldn't understand what he was saying at first, but he said, Dolly Parton was a fake sex symbol. And I said, now explain that one. He said, Dolly wasn't Raquel Welch. He wasn't Farrah Fawcett. She was good looking, but she was the kind of girl you wanted to take home and meet your mother. And I thought, that's really fascinating when you think about it in that context. To me, that's almost, yeah. I would love to have taken Dolly home to meet my mom.
10: I remember the first time she met my kids. After, I think they, I have twins. They were at the time maybe 6 years old. And afterwards, my daughter, she turned to me. We were walking away. She said, Daddy? I said, yeah, honey. Is she real?
9: Well, and my go-to with Dolly, I mean, I shared earlier, my connection to her was, I never met her, but I worked with a guy at QUT up in Johnson City named Curly White. Curly did an old country show on one of the AMs we owned at the time, and he said, because he knew I was going to go to Pigeon Forge and hang out in Dollywood for, you know, sticking my son down there. And he says, hey, when you're there, go to my hotel, mention my name. And he kept repeating it. I couldn't figure out what he was talking about. Well, he owns the hotel. I got down there and realized.
10: Really?
9: Yeah. And so he was friends with Dolly Parton.
10: Wow.
9: And so it was just that weird, again, 6 degrees. We talk about 6 degrees of separation with Dolly. It's in the aftermath of her passing. It's a 6 degrees of connection. Everybody's trying to find a way to connect with her.
10: Yeah, it really is.
9: Well, I meant to stop by yesterday and just see, you know, what was your experience? Because if you don't know who Blair is, Blair did a syndicated show. We're lucky to have him here at KGNC FM.
10: Nice, thank you.
9: He's not piped in. He's here. He's standing right here with me. And Blair has lived the radio life that many of us probably aspire to live. And it's a blessing to have you here.
10: Well,
9: and
10: you're very
9: but when that happened yesterday, God, I know you must have known. You must have some Dolly stories.
10: I actually got kind of choked up on air.
9: Did you?
10: Yesterday, and I, you know,
9: easy to do.
10: It is easy to do, and at first I felt embarrassed about it because I know, especially in the world of country, it's not common that a man just would be open about his emotions and feelings. But I got it was too real, you know that because she was a person who meant a lot to me as a friend, and she had no reason. There was nothing I could do for her, but yet. I would be in my studio. I remember she called me one time from her car in London. She was driving to a gig, and she called to say hello.
9: Wow.
10: You know, those are the kinds. That's a real person. That's not someone who's just angling to try and get something out of you.
9: Yeah.
10: And I, as I said on air yesterday, I grew up in Canyon, and on Saturday nights, Friday nights, if we didn't have a game, driving the drag between Sonic and McDonald's. I mean, nonstop. And I cannot tell you how many times I would listen to, well, Dolly was on there like nonstop. This is also the time of The Gambler with Kenny Rogers, who I would later build a relationship with as well. And speaking of the two, Kenny and Dolly, you've got a very special friendship. Are we okay on time? I don't want to.
9: Yeah. I mean, how are you doing?
10: I'm all right.
9: Have to take a break.
10: No, that's all right.
9: But and it's going to the next site. Can you come back? Maybe
10: absolutely.
9: Next hour?
10: Yeah. Yeah. Let I want to tell you about the, Kenny and Dolly.
9: Yep. So hang on. We're going to get that story about Kenny and Dolly. Let's take the break here. Let me see what I'm doing. We'll probably have to take Fox News, and then we'll pick it up with Blair on the other side. Something.

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5: All right, 957, 3 in front of 10. What we'll do is we're going to pick up with Blair on the other side of Fox News. Real anxious to hear his story about Dolly and Kenny. And what a blessing to be able to have people like Blair in-house. Blair, again, he did a syndicated show for 30 years. Our running joke, I haven't said this to Blair yet, but our running joke was when we brought him on, was that he probably just opened his phone and start calling people like Garth and, hey, man, can you hook us up? He's that kind of guy. I mean, he's lived the life. He's got these connections. And so it's wonderful that we can access the memories that he has to share, especially in this, just 24 hours after the passing of such an icon as Dolly Parton. So we'll spend some more time with Blair out right after the Fox News and local news here. So we'll rejoin Blair in about 7 or 8 minutes. It'll be about 10:06 when we get back to him. I do still want to get to, depending on what we do with Blair, and if you have any questions for Blair, that'd be wonderful too. If you'd like to know some insight, some things about what he has experienced specifically with Dolly Parton, because he had that kind of, what a wonderful story, dude. Seriously? You're hanging out in your studio and she calls you from her car in London just to say, hey man, what's up? Yeah. Yeah, kind of lucky to have that in the house, right? So again, we'll spend some time with Blair here in about another 7 minutes outside of Fox News and the local news, and then we'll get back to Blair. I do still have some information I want to share concerning maybe yesterday's city council meeting, some of the things that were said. Nothing ugly. Finally got a reply, a response to my open records request concerning how many

0: Masters at the Open again. The invite comes on the heels of Serena's mixed doubles appearance with Carlos Alcaraz. Venus is 46. Serena is 44. They were defeated in the opening round in Cincinnati earlier this month. Together, the Williams sisters have won 30 Grand Slam singles titles and 14 Grand Slams doubles titles. Jay Berman, Fox News.
1: And I'm Carmen Robertson. 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
2: Randall County Sheriff's arrested 51-year-old Jeffrey Lee Kellison Monday at 9 a.m. for aggravated assault with a deadly weapon on a family or household member. Deputies arrested Amber Monique Walker, age 38, Monday at 10:14 a.m. for three counts of no driver's license, two counts of no car insurance, and restriction on window. Bond was assessed at $2,277. Bond was set at $411 for 63. Year-old Little Joe Enriquez, who was arrested Monday at 3 p.m. for public peace, Class C. Randall County deputies arrested Joshua Wayne Rogers, age 49, Monday at 5:54 p.m. for expired driver's license and no car insurance. Bond was set at $548. You can read more local news on our website at KGNCAM.com, also on our Facebook at KGNCAM.
3: Well, looking at your Wednesday forecast, we're going to see clearing skies as we head on into the afternoon period. Daytime high, only 93 degrees. Temperatures are going to be a lot better out there today. Winds will be out of the east-northeast at 5 to 10 miles an hour. We'll watch for the possibility of some showers and thunderstorms, primarily off towards the southwest as you go on in this evening and tonight. But largely, conditions will be a lot more quiet out there this evening as opposed to yesterday. We'll see even cooler conditions, high 80s for your Thursday tomorrow with maybe low-end rain chances there as well. With your first alert forecast from News Channel 10 AM meteorologist Sheldon Brashears.
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5: All right, 10:07 after 10 o'clock. Thank you, Sheldon. By the way, we have clear skies, sunshine, 79 degrees. It sounds good to say 79 and not like 95, right? I want to get right back to the guest, Mike, this morning because I caught him at a busy time. Blair Garner, thank you for sharing your wonderful memories. If you don't know who Blair is, do yourself a giant favor. I'm probably going to embarrass him. Go Google him. And you'll find out why this man is a blessing to have in here in working on doing the afternoon show on KGNC-FM. I made the joke, you were gone, you're out of here a minute ago.
6: Yeah.
5: If I were to look in your phone, you know where I'm going, right?
6: Yeah. There are some names in there.
5: There are some names in there.
6: There are also some coded names that you would not know who they were.
5: Good move, man.
6: Yeah. Well, they were like, I'll give you my number, but you got to put it under this. So, yeah.
5: Hey, that's awesome.
6: Speaking of Dolly, do you know how Dolly and Kenny met?
5: No. In fact, that's what I wanted you to come back in and share.
6: So, Ken Cragen.
5: It was an island in the stream then.
6: Ken Cragen was Kenny's manager for a long, long time. He's the guy that did Hands Across America. Super nice guy. But anyway, so Kenny was in the middle of working on an album. Barry Gibb had written this song called Islands in the Stream. It just wasn't landing quite correct. And he happened to know that Dolly was in town, called her. And I think within an hour or something like that, it was crazy, they go over and do Islands in the Stream. Well, that was the beginning of a really close, fast friendship with the two of them. As far as I relate to them both, I knew them independent of each other, but we talked about the other two, you know, when I was with them each, and if that makes sense. But I remember one time I got a manila folder that was kind of hard, had cardboard in there protecting some kind of something, and it was from Kenny. And I opened it up. He would always send, he did these photography books, which, you know, these friends of mine or whatever, had Liz Taylor and all these different kind of people in there. He'd always send me an autographed copy of whatever book he had done, which I always appreciated. Mm-hmm. But this one was different. It wasn't a book. I knew it was from Kenny. And in there were the original lyrics to a song that he knew he had to sing with Dolly. And it was the last one that they sang together. It's called You Can't Make Old Friends.
5: Wow.
6: And think about that.
5: Wow.
6: You can't make new old friends. I'm sorry. It's off the top of my head, so I'm dealing. But He gave me the original lyrics, signed it, and had Dolly sign it.
5: Wow.
6: And send it to me. So I that just and both of them, there is a lot of truth to what they say, that when someone attains fame or monetary success, oftentimes it will amplify whatever that person's natural tendencies are. If you're a jerk, you're going to become a big jerk. And trust me, there are a lot of famous people that are big jerks. But there are those who are touched by the hand of God, and they bring that gift wherever they go. And Dolly Parton is one. Reba is one. Garth Brooks is one. But I do think that Dolly, she just was the standard bearer for what it meant to attain success, especially from nothing, to build yourself from nothing.
5: Yeah.
6: But then not to forget where you came from.
5: I think that's the key. I think that's the getting goosebumps. I think that is almost the parable that would cover her in total is she didn't forget where she came from. She understood that she was successful. She understood all that. But, man, she never forgot where she came from. And I don't think you were in here earlier when I said, when people were asking yesterday, hey, what song comes to mind? I don't go any of them. I Will Always Love You, Islands in the Stream, 9 to 5. I don't do those. She did a song, and as soon as I say it, you'll understand why. My Coat of Many Colors.
6: Oh, yeah.
5: I always go back to that song because I think that is almost her life in lyrics.
6: It was. I mean, her mom made that coat. That was a true story. And she, you know, for Dolly, success meant nothing if she wasn't also reaching back.
5: Yeah. That is an outstanding observation. She was such a philanthropist. She was such a good-hearted person. The other thing, Blair, is what I've noticed in social media, even in media in general, since her passing was announced, I have seen comments made from everything from the Clintons to Obama to Trump, Mohammed El Sayed, Zoran Mamdani. I mean, that's how impactful this life was.
6: It runs the gamut. And I think that that's a testament to the fact that good should always be louder than division. And Dolly was one who, I recall, she and I got together shortly after, I think it was the CMAs, where she came out to present an award, and they were surprised because Lily Tomlin and Jane Fonda were also there with her. Maybe it was the Grammy. I forget what it was. But I remember talking to her about that afterwards, and I said, because both Jane and Lily were on one end of the political spectrum. Dolly was very good about never really divulging, and they tried so hard to drag Dolly into this and to say something, and she wouldn't do it. She held tight. I remember, too, she really took me aback. I was with her when she was on The Tonight Show. We went, and she was on the stage. This was when Leno was hosting. And something was said about Bill Clinton. I think this is back in the Monica Lewinsky days, the blue dress and all that stuff.
5: Mm-hmm.
6: And, you know, knowing that Dolly, being the spitfire that she was, that she would have some kind of humorous comment on it. And I hope, I guess, if they said it on The Tonight Show in whatever year it was, I guess.
5: Pull the trigger, man.
6: I think Leno said, so what do you make of the whole Bill Clinton thing? And she goes, well, he's just a big old horny toad, isn't he?
5: Yeah. Well, that was her. Her responses were so quick. She was so quick-witted.
6: And she was brilliant. That's one of the other really... She said, you know, being this dressing trashy and wearing these wigs and all the rhinestones and all that stuff, she said, it is one of my life's greatest gifts because I can walk into any kind of room, a business deal, let's say, and they instantly underestimate my knowledge.
5: Yeah.
6: And she could drag it out, and man, she was a tough.
5: She taught the industry a lesson.
6: Negotiator. Oh yeah, she did.
5: She taught the industry a lesson, and I think a lot of artists, no matter what side of what genre of music you're in, a great many artists today owe Dolly Parton for the way she stood up to the industry in the early days, like 19, 20 years old.
6: You know who did a special tribute to her in concert just last night?
5: No,
6: Pitbull.
5: No way.
6: Yeah.
5: I have seen tributes from, I haven't seen the Pitbull one, but of course, Miley Cyrus, is she not her goddaughter?
6: Yeah, that's right. Yeah.
5: That's what I thought.
6: And also, Dolly was on Hannah Montana playing.
5: Oh, that's right.
6: Yeah, her fairy godmother.
5: Not like it was my go-to show, but I do recall this.
6: But I did.

0: differences, she looked to commonalities.
1: Yeah.
0: She gave voice to those who couldn't speak, and she had a voice of compassion and kindness. And my challenge today is just do one nice, compassionate thing for someone, preferably someone you don't even know.
1: Yeah.
0: I think that's one thing to honor Dolly's life.
1: Blair, that's such a good ask. One of the things that I heard this morning that I thought is a great definition of Dolly's, the way she carried herself, is there are just some people that attain to get to the top, and when they get there, they celebrate it.
0: Yeah.
1: Dolly made it to the top and then reached down and lifted people up.
0: Never stopped.
1: Wow.
0: Never stopped.
1: I mean, again.
0: And one last thing.
1: Yeah, go ahead.
0: One last thing. So I want to lobby for this. September 25th,
1: yeah,
0: which is a week or a month from, sadly, the day that she died, I am hopeful that we're going to call that Dolly Day. And the reason is September 25th is 9/25.
1: Working it. Work it, Blair.
0: Wouldn't that be good?
1: That would be awesome. Color us in.
0: There you go.
1: Dude, let me know what I got to help.
0: Thank you,
1: what I can do to help.
0: Appreciate
1: Blair, thank
0: it.
1: You. Thank you for being here. Let's take a break here. It's 10:16 when we come back. You can share your Dolly stories if you have them. 806-350-0710. Email them to me.
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2: 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It doesn't matter. It's like you're trying to pick the most misfitty of the Island of Misfit toys possible to run. That's what they do. Does that make sense? That's the other thing. It's like the rules of Fight Club. You don't talk about it. The rules of intersectionality, everything's a slur, so you can't talk about it.
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4: 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Thank you for being a part of Making Sense with Michael J. this morning.
5: Yeah, so I took two calls there, and both of them wanted to know, where can we hear Blair? I knew that was going to happen, and that's all right. You can catch Blair. Blair does the afternoons on our sister station, KGNC-FM. Amarillo's Country, 97.9, and you can catch him in the afternoons. Yeah, he's in-house, and when I say it's a blessing, man, it's an honor to have... do yourself a favor. Go Google that guy. And I did it a few months ago, and one of the first things I saw, and I didn't have to pick up, is a picture of him and Taylor Swift. Yeah. But what wonderful stories. What wonderful memories and stories. What a great just mind to, you know, be able to pick and have those stories shared about folks like Dolly. And it's easy to get emotional about things like, you know, Dolly was just that kind of person, that kind of personality. And you know when they're good people because if they can drive you towards emotion, if they can bring the emotion out of you, in their passing, then I always tell folks, then step back and examine yourself. Why are you feeling that emotion? What is it about that life that touched you? You don't have to know that person, but Blair is absolutely right. I don't ever remember Dolly ever sharing anything political. She shied away from it. She didn't care about skin color. She didn't care about your political allegiance, alliance. All she cared about was humanity, and she was a huge philanthropist, gave more. Good philanthropists will do this. They give more than you'll ever, ever know. All right, let's do some show here. 10:22. I finally got my open records request back from the city. I sort of had to nudge them and remind them, hey, it normally doesn't take this long. Please tell me we didn't send this down to the OAG. No, they didn't. So I got this back yesterday with an apology, and thank you for the apology that it was a delay. They said, look, we've had the information. We just kind of forgot to send it to you. So it says, for open records request, and here's the number, a review of the dates and location specified, identified 24 incidents. So 24 times in the month of July, because that's what I wanted to know. How many times did the APD... and the fire department, I included ambulance, but that would be a separate deal. So if you can, that's fine. If not, don't worry about it. But I wanted to know more about the city assets, AFD and APD. How many times did it respond to Transformation Park or the area immediately around Transformation Park? And apparently in the month of July, there were 24 incidents involving a response by police, fire, or ambulance. Personnel. Incidents involving responses from more than one agency were counted as one single incident. So 24 times. So that's pretty much once every day. They were somewhere out in that neck of the woods, Transformation Park or areas thereabout. So pretty active, I would say, if you're getting called basically once a day to a location, then that obviously should tell you there may be a problem. Houston, we may have a problem here. But thank you for getting that back to me. I don't hold anything against them. They're busy. I get it. I just had to kind of remind them, hey, man, it usually doesn't take this long. Please tell me. And I did. Please tell me you didn't send that to the OAG. There is no reason for it. So again, we're talking about the 6 degrees of connection. The 6 degrees of connection, you've heard about those 6 degrees of separation that we're all somehow separated. You can go six counts and we're all connected in some way, shape, or form, right? So that's why I refer to this as 6 degrees of connection is the way that everybody feels about the life of Dolly Parton. But speaking of connection, is of course, I talked about homelessness, Transformation Park, and the surrounding area. We all seem to be connected to this. Some folks are posting and making comments about posts that I've made or other posts where they, hey, you know, why do you do this? Why? I love the accusatory ones. I love the ones that say, great, what are you doing for them? Right? That's my favorite one. Oh, I see. You talk a good game. You can post this, but what are you doing for them? Do I need to? Really? I don't know. Maybe sharing the word, maybe getting people to talk about this. But I love those people. But I also love the other ones of, and they mean well. I get it. Hey, I'm glad that you don't have a mental disorder. I'm glad that you are able to do this, that, and the other. That's fine. And if there is a mental disorder, if there are concerns, then we need to be more proactive in this. We're allowing people to basically run roughshod over us because they prefer to live off the grid. I've talked about this many times. I don't want to get into it right now. But that seems to be the issue. The issue and the concern is that perhaps there's a great many who are just down on their luck. There are a great many who are suffering an addiction, chemical, liquid, an addiction of some sort. Maybe there are just some that life pooped on them. And all these things could be true. But the fact of the matter, the truth of the matter is the greater percentage of them are, this is what they chose to do. This is what they want to do. Now, is there a mental condition there? It could be. But that's where I'm saying, you know, rather than waiting for them to come to you, where is the proactivity? Where is the proaction? We want to find a cure for this, but we want them to come to us. No, you need to, and maybe we need to stop taking no for an answer. Now, in many cases, I think the city and some resources ought to take no for an answer. But maybe those that we're focused on, in this case, the people that are camping on that parcel of land, the people that we see around in and around that area that can't get into Transformation Park, maybe we should not take no for an answer. If we know there's a concern, a problem, an issue, a mental addiction, whatever it may be, maybe we need to find a way to become proactive in it. Now, everybody has the right to privacy. Everybody has the right to live their life. But that doesn't mean you get to do so breaking laws and operating outside those laws that govern wherever you are. Public camping. I've mentioned this enough times. We all should know this by now. There's no public camping in the city of Amarillo. There's no public camping, frankly, in the state of Texas. But this is right in line with, rather than pointing the accusatory finger, what are we doing to finally settle this problem? Well, Michael J., once winter sets in, I get it. It'll eliminate some of that because some of these folks, a great many of them, will go away. They'll move on to a warmer climate. But what do we do with those? And I'm sorry, I don't keep meaning to argue with Mark here, but no, sir, negative. I don't buy for a moment that most of your clientele are from Amarillo and the Panhandle. Zero. No. There may be a few, but no, there aren't a great many. Which is, again, why I come back to we are at the point now where we're $15, $20 million into trying to either salve, placate. We're not curing the problem. We're just trying to put a very expensive Band-Aid over it. And yet our senior citizens tend to get nothing. And the only thing they did wrong is live to be senior citizens. But yeah, it's I am in conversation with a few people. We are working on a few things. I can't go into detail. You just have to trust me on it. Has to do with these folks in general. It has to do with properties and lands. So for those that are commenting on that post that I put up of Kenneth Cross's picture yesterday, those two or three people that seem to get their rocks off on calling the rest of us out, yeah, I am doing something. Just so you know. Let's take a break here. Last half hour of the show is about 7 minutes away. Good time for calls, 806-350-0710.
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12: 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I'm Kerry Martin with a market update on the Texas Farm Bureau Radio Network. Cattle futures moving higher this morning with October live cattle up 90 cents to 11.85. The December up $1.32 to 13.45. Feeder cattle higher. September up $1.25, 320.52. October feeders up 225, trading at 315.57. Corn higher. September up 4 cents, 504.5. December corn up 3, 526.5. September Kansas City wheat up 4.25, trading at 758.75. Cotton higher on the new crop December. It's up 32 points, 88.66 cents. October West Texas crude down 69, 81.67 a barrel. I'm Kerry Martin on the Texas Farm Bureau Radio Network.
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14: Hey, y'all, this is Post Malone. Back in 86, Stevie Ray Vaughan inspired Texans to take pride in ending roadside litter. Don't mess with Texas has meant don't litter for 40 years. Let's keep it up.
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16: Taking a look at your Wednesday forecast. Any early morning showers are fizzling on out. We're going to see mostly sunny skies as we go on into the afternoon period. Those daytime highs a lot cooler than what we've been used to, as we'll top out right around 93 degrees as you go on into this evening. We'll be dropping into the 70s and then mid to low 60s overnight tonight. In terms of rain chances, maybe off towards the southwest this evening and tonight, carrying over into your Thursday, where we'll see some isolated chances with daytime highs down around 89 degrees for tomorrow. With your first alert forecast from News Channel 10 AM, meteorologist Sheldon Brashears.
4: 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Wing It Wednesday. That one day of the week he might actually make sense. Well, there's always hope. 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
5: It's 10:35. Hit that post, boy. There you go. Sunshine. 80 degrees. 80 degrees. And did I hear Sheldon say 89 for tomorrow? Oh, hallelujah. I thank you. My yard thanks you. My air conditioner thanks you. Back to the show, shall we? I'm all down for 925 for September 25th, being Dolly Parton Day, Dolly Day. 925. Perfect. Outstanding. Let's make that happen. I don't know. Who do we need to call? let's test the juice of this show, shall we? Listen, I do have the audio cuts from yesterday's city council meeting. The issues seem to be the truth in taxation, and some of the forms that the state is asking municipalities to fill out. There was some at the dais that seemed to be have some problem with the way it was wording, that perhaps the form isn't worded correctly. There was some angst from the staff, specifically City Manager Grayson Path, who said, "I don't like this either. It's rather confusing." There are a few people that seemed like, "No, it's the wording's right. I'm not sure the data is being inputted correctly." So, if to know me is to know I'm not a numbers guy. I make no bones about that. I am perfectly willing to admit my shortcomings, my weaknesses, my kryptonite, and my kryptonite is anything to do with accounting. That's why I've paid good money in the past for people to handle that for me. When you listen to the back and forth, I'm not going to play this today. I'm going to move this to tomorrow because we were honored to have Blair join us to share some wonderful memories about Dolly. And I'm thankful for that. Man, that's awesome. It's so good to have him in-house. There are specifically, it's the no new revenue rate seemed to be where everybody was kind of struggling because it does show a negative roughly $3.4 million. And so I do want to share some of that audio. We'll do that tomorrow. But, yeah, it's either the form is not worded correctly. At one point, Mayor Stanley had asked, you know, can we reach out to Governor Abbott's people and maybe, you know, get them on it? And Grayson said, well, just so you know, I don't think they're experts either. That seemed to catch Cole off guard a little bit. And he said, well, what do you suggest? And Grayson said, and I'm inclined to agree with him, it's the comptroller. So I'll get to some of that audio tomorrow, and it'll give me more time to sort of break this down and be better prepared for it. Today we're just going to wing it because I have nothing, trust me, I have nothing written down concerning that. Another one of the interesting things about yesterday was Donnie Hooper giving the update to the stage one of the drought contingency plan. That was Donnie that gave the update. I thought it was pretty good. Sorry, I thought it was pretty good. I learned more. Now, I thought I knew something because when I was with the city, I did, along with Dean Frigo and a few others, I did serve on the city's water board. That's where we basically, it wasn't hatched, but we were enhancing every drop counts, and that's where I started to learn about our MGD, our usage per day, and what it was like in winter, summer, what we needed to do to make sure that we kept the reservoir. That's the other thing that I think confuses people, and I wish people would go back and watch that presentation yesterday, because it was a very Joe and Jane lunch bucket explanation of how the water system works, that the city purchases so much water from Cremwa, it's stored in the city reservoir, and Donnie was able to show the size of the reservoir, because he said if you look at the houses around, it'll give you some idea of just how big that reservoir is. So it was a wonderful presentation. I would really encourage you to go back and see it. You can go to the city's website, amarillo.gov, and then within two clicks, you're watching this video. That's the other thing that I don't understand, why people don't try to equip themselves more with the goings-on of their own city. It's not just Amarillo, it's everywhere. You just entrust it to people like dangerously me, The loud voices that tend to speak at city council and other meetings, these folks attend many other meetings. But in cases like what Donnie presented yesterday, I'm telling you, it was a great presentation. I have some of the things that he, the panels, I printed them off as he was going along. For example, why the city implemented stage one on August 17th, hot, dry August, high demand, heat, wind, and evaporation. That's something I don't factor in when I'm thinking about the amount of water at the reservoir is just pure and simple, you know, heat, wind, equal evaporation. And so the other thing that he shared yesterday, and he did it in the press conference the day before, was once we got down to 60% storage, that's when they triggered stage one of the contingency plan. And we're still on it, just so you know. Yesterday, by the way, was my watering day, so thank you, Lord. That I didn't have to water. But even then, he said, once we implemented it on the 17th, for the next 3 days, the water table at the reservoir kept dropping. I believe he said it got down to 54, 52%, and now is slowly back on the climb. So that was good. But again, this is just one of those things. As I was watching this yesterday, I thought, you know, this is such a good presentation. Why don't people, more people, get involved with this? You should want to know what, or is your involvement simply every 2 years? You know what I'm saying? Is your involvement just every 2 years? I'll go vote. I did my part. Now it's up to the rest of you to wrangle it. Now, I'll put my 2 cents in, but it won't be at a meeting. I'm not going to call that idiot on the radio. Nope, I'm going to go straight to social media. Yeah, that's where all the action is, right? Unfortunately, that's where the non-truth and innuendo seem to catch fire. The other thing that happened yesterday during the city council meeting, and again, I had many, not many, I had a three or four things on my bingo card when it comes to the consent items. And because I thought, you know, certainly there were one or two that I thought for sure they'd pull off, kick it around for a little bit, but then they'd vote on it. Once they got done with this, because those two discussion items really took up a lot of time. In fact, they took those, they did those and then took a, Mayor Stanley always calls it a 15-minute break. It turns out to be like 20, 25. That's okay. But yeah, that's those discussion items, and then they took the break and came back, got into public comment. But once they got into the consent agenda, yeah, they... Anybody have anything they want to pull off? Nope. So they voted that rascal in. Not shocking to me, but I just thought for sure they'd pull. There were a couple of things on there I thought they would pull off and kick around because there was some, not public discord, but I know there was some curiosity for things. I think one for me was the Gators. Remember I mentioned the Gators? And the furniture for the Street Day Center. And there was, I think, one or two people had gone to the podium for public comment and brought up the furniture. And I think finally, was it Don, Councilman Tips, that once it was over said, you know, just basically point of fact, here's the way that's going to work. And, it's a reimbursement. So the people doing the construction will reimburse the city. And I think it's like immediate. Once everything's in place, then the reimbursement will kick in. So it's not like the city is going to be out that money. They will be out the rest of the money, but at least that furniture is being reimbursed. All right, 10:44. Let's take a break here. When we come back, the final segment for this Wednesday.
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5: 1047, 13 in front of 11 o'clock. Well, it just keeps getting better, doesn't it? Just learned that Tim Curry has passed away, also at the age of 80. Again, I was talking earlier, why do people want to align themselves, take ownership of grief? So this isn't going to paint me in very good stead, and it's going to be in direct contrast to the question I asked at the start of the show this morning. Why do people try to align themselves with grief? Why do we, gosh darn, I was just through that intersection 3 days ago. Who cares? But Dolly, yeah, wild. We've talked about that quite a bit this morning. Tim Curry. It's interesting because my wife, I can't remember how we got onto this, but just a couple of nights ago, I'm telling you, it was like no more than two nights ago. For whatever reason, we were talking about movie theaters, or it came up in conversation, and we had a movie theater in Colorado Springs that was, I can't even remember the streets anymore, Pikes Peak. And it was right across from Montgomery Ward. And I want to say it was like a UA 150, whatever it was. And she asked, she said, did you ever go to a movie there? And I said, yes. And interestingly, the movie we went to was Rocky Horror Picture Show. There were people in line that were dressed up. I really didn't know, because I was still relatively young, I really didn't know what we were about to go see. It was myself and some friends decided to go see this thing. But as we stood in line, I realized, gosh, a lot of people in line are dressed for Halloween. But they were dressed, later I learned, they were dressed as characters in the movie. And what was even cooler is people that worked at the theater were also dressed up as characters in the movie. And so, yeah, it was Rocky Horror Picture Show. And for those that may not be aware, Tim Curry played, was he not Frankenfurter? And so it was a Rocky Horror Picture Show was one of those. It's almost like Napoleon Dynamite in many ways. Many people love it. I enjoy watching it at least once a year. And then there are people that watch it and say, I'll never watch that again. I've heard the same thing about movies like Napoleon Dynamite. I think Napoleon Dynamite is absolutely hilarious. And I've talked to others that say, well, we think you're an idiot because we watched it once and it's just too childish. Like my father would say, it teaches me nothing, has no context. All right. But Tim Curry, gone at the age of 80. I know he had also been suffering for quite some time, some health issues. It's just very interesting. My wife and I were just talking about, have I ever seen a movie in that theater? And, yeah, the one that I remember was Rocky Horror Picture Show. 10:51 now, 9 in front of 11 o'clock. So thankful for the rain that came yesterday. I know that there are many people that have been concerned about the water table. And the other one that came up in the presentation, Donnie's presentation, in fact, I think I may have that here. Give me a second to pull it up, because he also pulled up the water usage, or I think it was the amount of water that we sell. Let me get to this one. July 2026 commercial water use samples. So 94.37 million gallons sold to Tyson. 29.64 million gallons to the Texas Department of Criminal Justice. So that was one of the top five users in July. Tyson was the number two user in July. I'm not sure. I don't think Donnie mentioned this. And Donnie, if you're tuned in, you know how to reach me. I think, is it XL Energy is the largest user of, and I don't think this is, I don't think this is fresh water. And this is what we call effluent water. You know who ranked 386th in July? Fermi. And so there were some people that went to the podium yesterday, clearly completely ready to call the city out for in the stage one contingency plan, on the verge of going to stage two. How dare you give any water to that demonic Fermi? And, oh, by the way, the gallons that went to Fermi in July, 310,000 gallons. According to the first bill that was generated by the utility billing software, there were residents in town that used that much money or used that much water. Wrongfully, and I know that was wrong, but, 310,000 gallons to Fermi. And then there were a couple of people that went to the podium that said, I was all ready to call you out, but I didn't realize that we only did 310,000 gallons for Fermi. Sorry, my bad. This is, what, again, right in line with, gosh darn, if folks would just take the time and stop depending on, you can find data to support whatever argument you want to take to the table. Believe me, we all know that's true. But it doesn't mean the information is true. Which is why I continually beg people, please don't leave it up to people like me. Don't do your own research and learn your own truth. But it was fascinating to see two people go up there yesterday and go, oh, I was ready to just rake you over the coals with this water issue, but thanks to Donnie. Now I don't have a leg to stand on. By the way, one more observation about yesterday. Oftentimes, I've met this guy one time, Alan Feingold. I believe whenever he's in at a council meeting, when he's in those chambers, I'm starting to believe Alan Feingold may be the smartest person in the room. You don't know who that is. You'll have to go watch a city council meeting. But he's extremely well-spoken. His numbers are oftentimes spot on, And he is one of those that I'm thinking, if I were at the dais, this is probably a cat that I'm listening to. Let's take a break here. Come back, wrap it up, get you ready for Thursday.
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5: KGNC. Wow, just happened to catch an X post by a cat named Marshall Mathers. Yeah, Eminem. And he shared a note that he got from Dolly Parton. when he was inducted into the Rock and Roll Hall of Fame. It is outstanding. And it's almost a great synopsis of the kind of person Dolly Parton was, and frankly still is. So I may share this if I get a chance. I'll put it up on the Facebook page. But this is awesome. Wow. I hope to be like her. I'm telling you. All right. Wake up with Tim tomorrow morning, 5:30 to 9. Newsday Amarillo. And I'm back 9 to 11. What is it, Thursday tomorrow already? Holy smokes. Making Sense with Michael J. I'm that guy. See you in the morning. God bless you. Have a safe and a great Wednesday.
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4: Meta, the settlement. I'm Therese Crowley, Fox News. Meta ends the social media addiction lawsuit mid-trial, admitting no harm to kids, but agreeing to pay state $17 billion and set new limits on teen users.
6: The landmark settlement cuts short a federal trial in California over claims made by 29 states that Meta's Facebook and Instagram platforms were designed to addict children, among other claims. The settlement for Meta to pay up to $17 billion also includes an agreement to make major changes to its products. Those include daily usage limits and nighttime blocks for users under 18, as well as bans on features that exacerbate mental health issues. Meta denies wrongdoing in the agreement. California, Colorado, Kentucky, and New Jersey were among the states that sued Meta in 2023, and the settlement ends the trial, which was expected to see Meta CEO Mark Zuckerberg testify before a jury in federal court. Tanya J. Powers, Fox News.
4: It's a fraction of Meta's revenue last year, $201 billion. The Trump bump in South Carolina helps lift Senator Darlene Graham to win the Republican nomination to replace her late brother, Lindsey Graham, on the general election ballot in South Carolina by just 18,000 votes.
11: Graham's victory was a test of President Trump's endorsement. The president strongly backed her. She is new to politics after the sudden passing of her brother, Lindsey Graham.
12: I continue to miss Lindsey every day, and there is still a big hole in my heart. But I know he's looking down right now, very proud.
11: Graham says she spoke with President Trump, who offered his congratulations. The Graham campaign believes the president did all he could to help her across the finish line.
4: In Alaska, retired teacher Dan J. Sullivan qualified for a slot on the general election ballot against Republican Dan S. Sullivan, the senator. Republicans worry voters could confuse the two Sullivans. 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
4: Border states are especially dreading the latest Canada tariffs as the U.S.-Canada ramp up their trade dispute, with Maine lobster and Harley Davidson's both getting hit, and further tariffs on U.S. dairy and aluminum. Fox's Peter Ducey.
36: New tariffs, 50% on American steel and aluminum products, 25% on American dairy, fish, and seafood, and 15% on select farm equipment and machinery, up to $20 billion. Prime Minister Carney says in the face of unjustified American tariffs, Canadians have shown resolve, purpose, and strength. President Trump was asked if this all happened because the Canadians moved the goalposts during negotiations. The president says that sounds like me. They have to pay a fair amount. And if they don't pay a fair amount, we won't make a deal. That's fine.
4: But there's a political question if this will hurt Republicans in midterm elections like Maine and Michigan Senate races. President Trump and Space Force keeping an eye on every square inch of Iran while the U.S. Treasury applies Operation Economic Outcast.
0: The president posted to Truth Social talking about this critical waterway and what he calls a zero mine policy, saying, I've just been informed by the United States Navy that all mines have been removed and or detonated from within the international waters of the Strait of Hormuz. Iran has been notified that any ship or boat placing new mines will be immediately and systematically destroyed. He indicated that Space Force is watching every inch of the strait as well as Iran's nuclear sites. Iranian officials continue to claim the strait is unsafe for vessels leaving the Persian Gulf.
4: Axios reports Secretary of State Rubio telling allies the U.S. is not expected to initiate new strikes against Iran for the time being. The U.S. says it's disrupted Chinese hackers that broke into NASA, the Federal Reserve, and the U.S. Senate, the Department of Energy, Justice, HHS, and NIH. I'm Therese Crowley. This is Fox News.
1: Hunter County Sheriff's arrested 23-year-old Isaiah Eugene Buchanan Monday night at 1126 in the 2700 block of South Grand for tampering with an electronic monitoring device and a parole violation. Potter County Detention Center inmate Christopher Anthony Aleman, age 33, was charged Monday with abandoning and endangering a child by reckless criminal neglect. PCDC inmate James Michael Bilbrey, age 38, was charged Monday with theft of property between $100 and $750. Bond was set at $10,000 for Madison Lee David, age 37, who was arrested Monday morning at 2:05 in the 2500 block of Elmwood for driving while intoxicated, third or more offense. You can read more local news at KGNCAM.com, also on our Facebook at KGNCAM.
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20: All right, let's do it. The Markley, Van Camp, and Robbins Show. Jamie Markley, David Van Camp, Scott Robbins.
21: Yo, man.
20: All right. There's a hacking operation, you say?
21: Attorney General Todd Blanche announced that the DOJ and the FBI have shut down a huge Chinese cyber hacking effort that targeted things like NASA, the Department of Energy, the Federal Reserve, the U.S. Senate, and the Department of Justice itself. And so Todd Blanche was on Fox News this morning to talk a little bit about it.
20: Okay.
23: They were trying to infiltrate not only some of our key infrastructure, like you just described, but hospital systems and healthcare centers. And this is something that's been happening for many years. And in this case, this was sponsored. This is state sponsored. And this is a major national security issue for the United States. And so the work that we did over the past several months, bringing this to a stop, is something that the FBI and our great prosecutors in California have worked very hard on. The big part of this that I want people to understand is we not only stopped this, but we have shared with the private sector the way that they were doing this, the way that these hackers were getting access and their codes. And so the goal there is to motivate and to use some of the really smart people here in the private sector to stop it from happening again. It's not as if by us doing this that they're going to walk away and not try again. They're going to reload and try to come at us again. And so this is a fight that we're going to continue to have.
4: It is this strange situation where you know that it's happening on some level,
21: mm-hmm.
4: and you have to catch them.
21: Yes.
4: And yet you're going to keep doing business with them.
21: Yes.
4: There's not many areas of life where it works like that.
21: No.
4: Like someone's really trying to rip you off. You cut bait, you're done.
21: Oh, yeah.
4: Can't do it. I know there are a lot of people in the United States who would say, yes, we need to decouple from China.
21: I agree. But, you know, it took decades to get us into this situation, and so it's going to take longer than that to get away from it if we ever even really could.
4: Yes.
24: The economic things they provide
21: mm-hmm.
24: that, you know.
4: That's what we're always told.
24: Going to be a tough one, you know.
4: Yes.
24: So,
4: if there's ever a worldwide pandemic again, how much are we going to find out that our crap is still processed over there and made over there?
21: Yeah.
24: Still got a cheap Temu chair.
21: Right.
5: Got that going.
24: Yeah.
5: That's fantastic.
24: While the world blows up, I can sit back and watch it in my Temu chair.
5: Trump made the statement about Dolly Parton.
21: Yep.
5: Sad passing yesterday.
21: Yep. He has ordered flags to be flown at half staff for a week to honor Dolly Parton. And he talked about her a little bit this morning with Glenn Beck.
5: All right. Roll it.
7: She was unique. I mean, she was amazing. And to lose her, it's like you lose a member of the family. You know, we all knew her so well. I knew her a little bit. She wasn't a very political person. She really liked me, I will tell you. But she also wanted to stay very, you know, she was of the opinion, you know, the 50%. Who needs to lose? I don't think it's 50. I think it's probably 20% of the fans, okay, not 50. But she was a great person, and she was just a nice person. You know, I liked her a lot. And I thought it was a natural thing to lower the flags.
5: Yeah. I'm sure people are going to have a problem with the flags being lowered.
21: Yeah, but I think the people who want to be, like, anti-Dolly Parton are struggling to find their footing because everybody is just like, shut the hell up, dork.
5: Yeah.
24: And I've seen a couple of them, and all related to the vaccine.
21: Yeah.
24: And Fauci and Moderna. And
21: yeah, sure.
24: And money in Moderna or
21: Dolly
24: whatever.
21: Did it. Yeah, okay.
24: And yeah, and then she gave them $1 million. She gave them $1 million for research. To try to find a cure for whatever it is that's out there that was ailing us.
5: Yeah, I mean, to me, you can understand someone trying to do the right thing at that time, not being armed with the evidence, and then lying to people.
21: Yeah.
5: That she's trying to do a good thing.
24: But it's like, you know, if you're going to keep digging, you're going to find something on everybody.
5: Well, yes.
24: You know, if you dig hard enough.
5: Yeah, so, I think that's true.
24: I mean, I'm just like, hey, dude, you know, the thing about it is everybody who's said anything about her, anybody. No one says anything bad about her.
5: Except the people online.
24: Yeah.
21: Miserable people.
24: Right.
21: Yes.
24: The miserable. And they're going to be miserable regardless, you know, so it doesn't really matter.
5: Yeah.
24: But it just really pissed me off.
5: There were people all over X sharing all sorts of Dolly Parton stuff last night, stuff that I had forgotten about. The David Letterman line was hilarious. Her top 10 pet peeves, if you remember.
21: Oh, yeah.
5: Number one was just absolutely hilarious.
8: The number one Dolly Parton pet peeve.
9: Nobody notices I've got a great ass, too.
5: So she was funny, man.
24: She could pull that off, too.
5: Oh, yeah. Yeah. The way she
24: saw the Carson
5: story.
24: Clip when she was talking about her breasts with Carson.
5: Yeah.
24: And he was talking about, you know, looking under the hood or something. He'd like to look under the hood. I mean, it was just, you know, it was playful.
21: Well, she fed into it. Yeah. She had fun
24: absolutely.
21: With it.
24: Yeah.
5: Well, she had great comedic timing. Mm-hmm. You kind of forget that.
24: Yeah.
5: But, yeah, there'll be a lot talked about Dolly Parton this week. There's no doubt about that. Meanwhile, and you said this off-air, Scott, almost when I saw you. Oh, Canada, jeez. Oh, here we go, Canada.
24: I know. It's just like, really?
5: What?
24: What are we doing here?
5: Getting a better deal.
24: Yeah. Rush tickets doubled, by the way, overnight.
5: So, David, Canadian TV was melting down?
21: Oh, yeah. So, Canadian television outlet CTV, they had a major scoop. You see, somebody told them that American wine was being sold at a grocery store. And because they're on your side, they went out and investigated.
5: Okay.
10: American wine temporarily back on store shelves in Kempville, Ontario.
17: I don't know why they would do it.
10: At the Johnson's Your Independent Grocer on Tuesday, bottles of red and white CK Mondavi wine from California were displayed prominently at the front of the store's beer and wine section. It's unclear how long the products had been on the shelves for. A viewer said they first noticed the wine for sale on Sunday. The bottle is still on display Tuesday morning.
5: Ooh.
10: But when CTV News reached out to Loblaw, the parent company of the Your Independent Grocer chain, it said the wine was put on the shelves without the approval of the store owner. And once identified, it was removed immediately. Responding to the appearance of the American wine, the Office of Ontario's Finance Minister saying, "We have been clear. U.S. alcohol will remain off shelves. We expect all retailers, including this grocer, follow the rules."
5: Okay, there's still more of this report to get to. Just take a breather for a second to take that in.
21: They're reporting this with the seriousness of, like, a grocery store was caught serving stray cats in the deli, you know?
5: Yes. Oh, yeah.
24: Right.
5: I mean, they're in depth here.
21: Yes.
5: You got to really explain this American wine. How did it happen? The owner, not on my watch. Anyway.
10: The incident reigniting shoppers' patriotism amid trade tensions with Donald Trump and the United States.
6: I have my app with the little beaver on it.
10: After visiting the Campbell location, we also checked two other Loblaw-owned grocery stores in Ottawa South End and did not find any American wine for sale.
21: That's right. They went the extra mile and they checked two other grocery stores to make sure that that great menace to the South was not providing wine.
5: Man, Canadian TV news, you got to love it. How about American TV news in Maine? This is making the rounds all over the place. The meteorologist on Maine's WABI career killer. And I know I'm dating myself by, is this like the Billy Squire video for Rock Me Tonight?
24: Oh, he's dancing around on
5: he's
24: the bed.
5: He's prancing on the set yeah, right. Sheets and yeah. Sashaying yes. And losing all of his rock

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0: yet they're also protecting the rights of adults and doctors to
1: perform. Yeah.
0: Yes.
2: Mm-hmm. Yes.
1: Yeah.
0: The crazy surgeries on kids, mm-hmm. which is nuts, man.
2: Yes.
0: Or in some case, not nuts.
1: These guys never wanted to try it in court. I mean, you know, that settlement is what they do.
0: Yes.
2: Oh, yeah.
0: Oh, that's nothing to them.
2: Oh, absolutely not.
0: $17 billion?
2: They'll make that up by lunch, you know?
0: Yes. Yeah.
2: All right, number four, the Trump administration has paused all immigrant visa applications worldwide. Number three, CIA Director John Ratcliffe, unexpectedly, easy for me to say, showed up in Moscow yesterday. He met with Russian intelligence officials, President Trump saying this was a semi-routine visit. Hate to disappoint you, but no, this doesn't have anything to do with reports that the Kremlin is thinking about bombing England.
1: He checked on his timeshare.
2: Right.
0: Well, what was really going on there? You wonder.
2: It's a good question.
0: What are they talking about?
2: I tend to believe the reporting or the speculation that it has to do with sanctions against Iran. Like, mm-hmm. hey, listen, we're serious about this, okay? You don't want to get dragged into this. No.
0: Yeah.
2: Pay attention to this. Number two, a massive wall. This was, I mean, just heartbreaking and horrible. Massive wall of mud and floodwaters tore through parts of Tibet and Nepal. Hundreds are missing. Have you mm-hmm. have you seen the video of this?
0: I did not.
1: I did not either.
2: I'll There's a right couple now. Of videos where you're seeing this. I mean, it's a gigantic wall of water demolishing buildings and bridges.
0: Ooh.
2: Like sweeping. People are like waiting at a border checkpoint. And then you just see them start running, and I mean, they say it's about 100 dead, but that's going to go up. Mm-hmm. I don't know how you could survive that.
0: Okay. Yep, I found it.
2: Yeah, it is.
0: Oh my gosh.
2: Yeah.
0: Like, I'm seeing it where everything just looks cool, and from out of nowhere, dude.
2: Yeah.
0: And it's just gone.
2: It's a wall of water.
0: Yes, and mud. That's what it looks like.
2: Yeah.
0: That's a tall building.
2: Yes.
0: And it's just, I mean, washed away and all these people underneath. Oh, my gosh. That is awful.
2: Yeah. Nepal's foreign minister says it looks like an earthquake may have caused an avalanche, which then triggered this mass flood. So, I mean, it's just awful. We're still waiting to hear about search and rescue efforts, which are underway now. Number one, Attorney General Todd Blanche announced that the DOJ and the FBI have shut down a major Chinese state-sponsored hacking organization targeting critical U.S. infrastructure networks, including, NASA was targeted, the Department of Energy was targeted, the DOJ itself was targeted, along with hospital systems.
0: Man, they never stop.
2: Mm-hmm.
0: All right. I know you got some more tribute to Dolly to get to. Mm-hmm. James O'Keefe went to Alaska to vote. You know, the undercover videos are always entertaining to watch. He has upped his entertainment game when it comes to these videos.
2: Oh, yeah.
0: You know, though he's dancing in between and stuff like that. But, I mean, what happened with Lisa Murkowski's brother in Alaska? And, of course, for our friends in Anchorage, you already know the story. But we'll get to it. It's pretty wild. I also saw this. Child's allowance. You believe in it? Should a kid get an allowance?
2: I don't know. I never got an allowance, but...
0: I didn't either. Did you, Scott?
1: No, not directly. I mean, but if I needed $5 or something for a Saturday night, my dad would part with it.
0: Okay.
1: You know.
0: Did you get money for doing chores?
1: Yes. Like, well, no, that was part of the deal for me to get the $5.
0: Oh, you were just going to do the stuff, but then ask for the money.
1: Right,
0: but it wasn't like you were paid per
1: chore. No, but it was like I either got that done or he was going to tell me no. So, yeah.
0: Yeah. Well, 7,500 Americans were talked to about this. 44% said they never got an allowance. 36% said they got an allowance at some point when they were younger, but they had to earn it. 14% got one, but it wasn't tied to chores. 17% today think people or a child's allowance should not be tied to chores.
1: Oh, come on.
0: Come on, people. Where are we at? All right, those stories and what's your story coming up.
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9: People here in the High Plains are a special breed. It's not really about...

0: people might say that's lame, but they're doing their best.
1: Well, that's all of England, though, right? It's lame, but they're doing their best.
0: Yes.
1: That's their national motto, I mean, across the pond.
0: Well, a lot of this has been shared, too. Dolly's response, how she'd like to be remembered, if you've heard that before.
2: Well, a lot of people ask me, you know, what I want people to say about me 100 years from now. I want them to say, golly, she looks good for her age.
0: Again, very funny, too.
1: It is
0: multi-talented.
1: Crazy, you know? She grew up in a shack in the woods, and now the King of England is paying tribute to her, and the flags are at half-staff.
0: Yes.
1: What an incredible life.
3: It's America, man.
0: No kidding. Okay, so what are we doing in Russia? That's a big question. Hunter Biden says we need Nuremberg trials, and the five stories we're watching today all coming up.
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1: 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Coming up on the Thursday edition of Newsday Amarillo, I will be here with the latest local news, sports, weather, and traffic for you. 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

0: It's the Markley, Van Camp, and Robbins Show. Jamie Markley, David Van Camp, Scott Robbins. You know what it's time for?
1: Yes.
0: The five stories we're watching today.
2: One, two, all right, number five. Meta has settled that big lawsuit brought by multiple states over claims that they designed Instagram and Facebook to addict children to those platforms. They've agreed to pay up to about $17 billion, but deny any wrongdoing. Florida,
0: well,
2: though.
0: Then what are they going to do? Are they going to change something?
2: Oh, yeah. They said, we're going to, you know, adjust. They gave the usual corporate speak, and that's why.
0: And the like button and all that stuff.
2: That's why the Florida Attorney General rejected the settlement and said, hey, we'll see you in court.
0: Dang.
2: They want to take it to a trial.
0: Yeah.
2: Number four, the Trump administration has paused all immigrant visa applications worldwide. Number three, CIA Director John Ratcliffe. Unexpectedly showed up in Moscow yesterday, and he met with Russian intelligence officials. President Trump says it's a semi-routine visit.
0: By the way, can you go back to story four just to repeat it?
2: Yes, the Trump administration has paused all immigrant visa applications worldwide.
0: Gotcha. Okay, she missed it there. Okay, go ahead.
2: Number two, Attorney General Todd Blanche announced that the DOJ and the FBI have shut down a major Chinese state-sponsored hacking organization targeting critical U.S. infrastructure networks. And then number one, I didn't think this was the number one story, but, well, the Trumpster really wants to talk about it. He posted on Truth Social, how about Roger Clemens not getting in the Baseball Hall of Fame? All because a bunch of jealous people with far less talent voted that he shouldn't be there. He was also not convicted or admitted to taking drugs. Roger is easily one of the few greatest pitchers of all time, winning 354 games, 7 Cy Young Awards, a record by 3, and played in 3 World Series, winning 2. He was 3rd in most strikeouts. The commissioner told me he was going to approve Pete Rose, but he waited long enough until Pete died. No wonder baseball is in trouble. President Donald J. Trump.
0: What the heck?
2: I don't know where.
3: Well, Clemens is an outspoken conservative.
0: I understand that. But still.
3: But what do you get involved in the muck and the mire of all this stuff? I don't know. Because you can't help yourself, you know? I guess. I mean, why deal with Roger Clemens? I'm serious. Clemens was a steroid user, allegedly.
0: Well, he says no, and Andy Pettit misremembered. That's where misremembered came from.
3: Yes. He should be in the Hall of Fame just for coining that term.
2: Yes. Those are the top five stories that we're watching today. 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
0: So are you saying, like, let's fast forward to 2029. And whoever's president then.
3: Yeah.
0: Are you going to miss things like this?
3: Yes.
0: You will miss it.
3: I will.
0: But at the same time, it drives
3: but
0: you crazy.
3: But it's frustrating. Where did this come from all of a sudden?
0: You're not,
3: Roger Clinton.
0: You're not alone.
2: Probably he was like listening
0: many
2: to
0: people
2: him.
0: Today saying, dude, just don't do those things.
3: Right.
0: Just stick to the important stuff. Like at Kennedy Center, just lose that. They'll say,
2: yeah, right.
0: Like, what is that? That's not helping.
3: Stop it.
2: They're like, we can't put Trump's name on it. Maybe we'll just demolish the building.
0: Oh, God.
3: You got a lot. And maybe the Canadians are keeping Roger Clemens out of the hall. I don't know.
2: Maybe that's it. Yeah, that was actually the sticking point in the trade agreement.
3: Right.
2: You need to pressure that one baseball writer who's attached to the Blue Jays, okay?
3: Yeah.
2: You got to tell him to let Roger in the Hall of Fame.
3: We'll take this thing to 70%. I'm not kidding.
4: Scott!
3: Oh, man. What a time to be alive.
0: Not that I thought we would talk about this today, but you were talking about something else with the baseball writers. It drives you crazy.
3: It
0: because
3: does.
0: That dude should be in the Hall of Fame.
3: I absolutely should.
0: Barry Bonds should be in the Hall of Fame.
3: Absolutely should be. Sammy Sosa should be in the Hall of Fame. Mark McGwire should be in the Hall of Fame. I mean, what they did was terrible, and they shouldn't have done it, but nobody was testing for it, and it was just a ridiculous time, you know?
2: Well, that, and also, I mean, all the players that you just mentioned probably would have been Hall of Fame players anyway.
3: Probably. And
0: Sosa, I don't know.
2: Well, yeah.
3: Well, maybe not. He was spindly.
0: Don't know.
3: Yes.
0: But as far as, and McGuire, you know, before that resurgence with the Cardinals, you pay attention to the Hall of Fame numbers.
3: Yeah,
0: I don't know.
3: Well, he was known as a home run hitter, and he hit a lot of them.
0: Did he have enough? He would have been a Hall of Famer?
3: Nah, probably. Maybe. I don't know. But
0: Bonds and Clemens, those are no doubters
3: took Royce. Absolutely.
0: Yeah.
3: Barry Bonds was well in his way. Yeah.
0: Yeah. Some science news. Microbiologists are saying that typing, like right after eating, is more unhygienic than you think.
3: Typing?
0: Yes.
3: Really?
0: Yeah. The saliva from your fingers can end up on your keyboard. And when it mixes with food residue, it can turn your keyboard into a bacteria cafeteria.
3: Bacteria cafeteria.
0: So they say. And certain forms of bacteria can survive on keyboard surfaces for days.
3: Yeesh.
0: So you got to be careful. I took a picture of your keyboard once.
3: Yeah, I know.
0: It horrified people.
3: I know.
0: David's like, that's a joke. That's not really Scott's.
2: Yeah, I didn't know.
3: It's really mine.
0: Yes.
3: We got plenty of snacks.
2: It was
3: on here.
2: Hairy. Yeah.
3: Yeah, it's grown hair over time. It's an experiment, David, I'm having. I'm going to apply it to my head later.
2: Yeah. It actually just types on its own now. It's sentient. You can just tell it what to write.
3: Own personality, yes.
0: And David will love this. They gave you some tips.
2: Oh, yeah, good tips.
0: Some hand sanitizer or wet wipes. Keep them nearby. Clean your hands after eating. I didn't know that.
2: I never would have got it. I would have just been, like, blowing on it. Or like, wishing.
0: Hunter Biden says we need Nuremberg trials for the Trump administration. What? And a news update next.
1: 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Amarillo's News Talk KGNC.
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11: 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I'm Kerry Martin with a market update on the Texas Farm Bureau Radio Network. Cattle futures have now turned lower at the noon hour. We're seeing October live cattle down 72 cents to 10.22. December down 7 to 12.05. Feeder cattle lower also, with September down 277, 316.50. October feeders down $1.40, trading at 311.92. Grains surging forward, with September corn up 12 and 3 quarters, 513 and a quarter. December corn up 12 and a quarter, 535 and 3 quarters. Big jump on wheat. September Kansas City wheat up 32 cents. 786 and a half. Cotton higher, with December up 22 points, 88.56. October West Texas crude oil up 76 cents, 83.12 a barrel. I'm Kerry Martin on the Texas Farm Bureau Radio Network.
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13: Taking a look at your Wednesday forecast. Any early morning showers are fizzling on out. We're going to see mostly sunny skies as we go on into the afternoon period. Those daytime highs a lot cooler than what we've been used to, as we'll top out right around 93 degrees as we go on into this evening. We'll be dropping into the 70s and then mid to low 60s overnight tonight. In terms of rain chances, maybe off towards the southwest this evening and tonight, carrying over into your Thursday, where we'll see some isolated chances of daytime highs down around 89 degrees for tomorrow. With your first alert forecast from News Channel 10 AM meteorologist Sheldon Brashears.
0: The Markley, Van Camp, and Robbins Show. I'm Jamie Markley, the Gen Xer. David Van Camp, the Millennial, and the Sexy Boomer, Scott Robbins.
2: Mm-hmm.
0: So what are we doing in Russia? What's the word, David?
2: Well, CIA Director John Ratcliffe unexpectedly showed up in Moscow yesterday, meeting with Russian intelligence officials, we're told. There's been reports that the U.S. is picking up some chatter that Russia might start attacking NATO allies, including bombing the U.K., or that this was some sort of, you know, come-to-Jesus moment for Putin when it comes to Iran. Like, hey, don't get involved in this. Don't supply Iran with stuff to prolong this.
0: Right.
2: Okay? Focus on your failing war in Ukraine. Okay? Well, mm-hmm. President Trump spoke to Glenn Beck about that.
0: Okay.
14: 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We would like to see the war with Ukraine end. John Ratcliffe is a fantastic guy. He's the head of the CIA, and he is not

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0: That's incredible.
1: God is my witness. Yes. I didn't know they could fly.
2: Yes. You got all that?
1: Yes.
0: Oh, boy.
3: Thank you, Casey. Good
0: Scott one. Robbins, trifecta, top three of the day.
2: And finally, one.
4: Number one, Democrat Representative Debbie Dingell is drawing a line in the sand.
1: Yeah, Debbie Dingell was on CNN. She says she is tired of being asked about Abdul El-Sayed and whether or not Hassan Piker should be condemned by him. CNN said, are you satisfied with El-Sayed and the way he's handled all this with Piker? She said, I am tired of people trying to drag me into this. Hey, Debbie, got a clue for you. Stop doing interviews then. They're going to ask you about it.
3: Well, she's tired. Did she have a statement?
1: No, just I don't want to talk about it.
3: Well, then it's going to come up again.
1: Of course it's going to come up again.
4: It's her state and... You know,
3: yeah.
1: And if you're a Michigan Democrat, you already got dragged into this whole thing, right?
4: Right.
1: Because you didn't speak up during the primary.
3: Well, yeah. I mean, you are like this legend Democrat in the state. You're going to get asked about it. That's part of the game.
2: And there you have it.
3: Yes. Scott Robbins, trifecta. Top three of the day.
1: All right. Peacocks is Debbie Dingell. You don't get that everywhere.
3: No. No, you do not.
1: Yeah.
3: All right. Nimrod's the news. And a news update still to come. You don't want to miss it.
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3: Tech giant decides to write a check. I'm John Saucier, Vox News. A federal judge overseeing the California trial against Meta has suspended proceedings following a settlement announcement. Here's Fox's Tanya J. Powers with more.
4: Meta's roughly $17 billion settlement with dozens of states that had joined the federal lawsuit against the company will now be reviewed by the judge, who says she's inclined to approve the deal. California Attorney General Rob Bonta says he's not finished.
5: We're continuing our fight across social media, including our litigation against TikTok.
4: Meta Chief Legal Officer CJ Mahoney called on TikTok and YouTube to join Meta's, quote, industry-wide solution.
6: I'm proud both of the work Meta has done to protect kids historically and of this new groundbreaking agreement. But its success depends on all other social media platforms following Meta's lead.
4: Meta agrees to add safety measures, including daily time limits and pauses for children using Instagram and Facebook. Tanya J. Powers, Fox News.
3: The mayor of Lawrence, Massachusetts, Brian DePeña, and Massachusetts State Representative Francisco Polino are being indicted for using more than $2 million in pandemic-related funds to bankroll their personal debts, political ambitions, and real estate ventures. U.S. Attorney for the District of Massachusetts, Leah Foley, criticized the pair who misused the money that was intended for COVID relief.
7: The money these two individuals allegedly scammed was meant for hardworking Americans and struggling business owners, not for two greedy individuals who lied and stole for their own personal benefit.
3: The two suspects also accused of trying to conceal their criminal cash flows by laundering the money. And Democratic-controlled states filing another lawsuit challenging President Trump's executive order looking to limit mail-in voting in this year's midterm elections. The action filed by about two dozen states against the Postal Service marks a new phase in the high-stakes litigation just 2 days after the Supreme Court ruled against them in a separate case. Did not say the president's order was legal, though. 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
3: The Trump administration is reportedly considering a new 7.5% tariff on Chinese goods. Fox Business Network's Connor Hanson at the White House with more.
20: This comes after this week's announcement of new tariffs on anyone still doing business with Iran. Now, China, Iran's largest trading partner, will reportedly be punished for flooding the global market with underpriced goods. And this would follow last month's double-digit tariffs on China and 59 other countries for failing to police forced labor. China has pushed back against claims that it's oversupplying markets like the auto, cement, and steel industries. China had its first $1.2 trillion trade surplus worldwide last year.
3: Chinese President Xi Jinping is set to visit President Trump at the White House next month. These tariffs mean higher taxes for American businesses and consumers who depend on some goods sourced from abroad. A new report shows inflation grew slightly in the month of July as the new Fed chair Kevin Warsh is set to address the country later this week. Here's Fox Business Network's Edward Lawrence.
12: This report, this PCE inflation report, looks back to July. A lot has happened with inflation since July. You had oil prices go up and they're sort of coming back down now. But in this PCE report, overall inflation 3.7%. That remains steady from June. You have also the second estimate of the second quarter GDP, which shows a 1.5% growth. That's slower than the first quarter. That ended at 2.1%. So market experts will also be looking at Kevin Warsh's first speech at the Jackson Hole Symposium for clues about Warsh himself. Now, bond traders are trying to see if Warsh is a hawk or a dove or, as some call it, an owl, someone who does nothing.
3: Well, it turns out it's never too late to go back home. Prince Harry and his wife Meghan have arrived back in the United Kingdom today as they make a fresh start in Britain after 6 years living in the United States. The couple's children, Prince Archie, Princess Lilibet, they've already enrolled in British schools, will begin classes in September. The family plans to live at a private non-royal residence outside of London. I'm John Saucier, and this is Fox News.
14: Randall County Sheriff's arrested 51-year-old Jeffrey Lee Kellison Monday at 9 a.m. for aggravated assault with a deadly weapon on a family or household member. Deputies arrested Amber Monique Walker, age 38, Monday at 10:14 a.m. for three counts of no driver's license, two counts of no car insurance, and restriction on window. Bond was assessed at $2,277. Bond was set at $411 for 63. Three-year-old Little Joe Enriquez, who was arrested Monday at 3 p.m. for public peace, Class C. Randall County deputies arrested Joshua Wayne Rogers, age 49, Monday at 5:54 p.m. for expired driver's license and no car insurance. Bond was set at $548. You can read more local news on our website at KGNCAM.com, also on our Facebook at KGNCAM.
15: I'm so tired of jackasses who are dumber than me telling me that I don't understand something that I clearly do, and I get very violent over this and can articulate better. All problems caused by big government. If you have problems that are caused by big government, you don't create more government to fix the problems that more government was created to deal with and then made it worse.
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21: Prior to the war, prior to what we're doing with Iran, which will, I think will be ending fairly soon, you could really say, you know, because the strait is open. We take a lot of ships through the strait now. We're taking them in. The mines are gone. You probably saw that. We put it out yesterday, all the mines. We got rid of the mines. But the strait, it's functioning. It's a functioning strait. Yes, every once in a while there'll be a drone or a rocket or something shot. But it is a very functioning strait. A lot of oil is pouring out. 10 million barrels yesterday. But as far as affordability, when I was just prior to saying we have to go down, we have to do this, I met with my people. We just had record stock market. And I said, you know, we're going to have to do a detour. We cannot let, it's very simple to me, we cannot let Iran have a nuclear weapon. That's what it's all about. That's 99.9%. We cannot let them. Because they are crazy and they will use it. And we cannot let them have a nuclear weapon.
15: No, we can't. This is the same thing that we've been saying over and over and over and over and over and over and over and over and over and over and over and over again. So, no, it's the same thing we've been saying over and over again. Why are there any objections?
4: Except for the straight information.
15: The straight info, we know that there's not anything that's been passing through because we have those, we have transponders, or not, we're not, it's not what they're called on the ships, but we're able to track. We know they ain't nothing getting through. We're not allowing Iran, we're keeping it open, but we're not allowing Iran to get any of their stuff through. So we know exactly what's happening. I don't know why people are bitching and moaning about Trump's position here, because you can tell, and he's, I think he's been transparent about it. Welcome to the radio program, Dana Lash. We're at the top of this first hour. And in addition to this, I also got more breaking news. Tim Curry, who was in Rocky Horror Picture Show and who also did, Clue. He was it. He's passed away as well. Just got that. So, Dolly yesterday, Tim Curry today. There must be a third. That's my grandmother's rule. I didn't make it. She did. There must be. So I don't know, guys. I don't know how this is going to go. So can we just take inventory of our old folks, our old icons, our senior American icons? And can we just kind of, I don't know, maybe protect them from, I don't know how, just keep death away? I don't know. This is just, I'm done with this year taking, like, people. Stop it. We're done. So welcome to the radio program. So the, so POTUS, because this was all, it's weird because I have a bunch of weird ingredients to throw in the pot to simmer. So yesterday we had this story on John Ratcliffe going to Moscow. And apparently he was there for a very, very short time. And he was saying that the intel agencies haven't taken any questions on it. He was there for a very short time. I think, what, not even an hour? What is so important to go over there for that? Cut three, Trump responded to this. So all of this, I think it's all related to Iran, but listen, this is just one of the ingredients in the stew today. Cut three.
21: None of the above. He's there on, you know, very sort of semi-routine. I hate to disappoint people. We would like to see the war with Ukraine end. That's a war would have never started, Len, if I were president. That's one of the negatives of not having it done that way.
15: Business.
21: I think this way has actually turned out to be bigger in many ways.
15: So but semi-routine business. What is semi-routine business? I mean, it's not like he just popped over there to check on his chickens, you know. I mean, what is this semi-routine business? I would like to know. Isn't that interesting? And then there's all kinds of... The other thing that Lorraine noted... I'm just going to throw this out there. So what do they call it? The they measure the pizzas. You know that? It's the pizza tracker. It's literally it's an account that measures it. So it's the Pentagon Pizza Report. Now, it's not an official thing. Here's why it's a deal. So whenever things start kind of kicking off or getting a little hectic, people order pizza. This is the thing. You know, they stay late, they work, they order pizza. So last night, and this was about 6 o'clock central, I guess, they said the closest Domino's and Papa John's to the Pentagon were reporting high traffic. The second closest Domino's is also reporting high traffic. And then Freddy's Beach Bar, there's not a beach there. Why is it called that? Why would it be called the Beach Bar? I don't understand. Yeah. They reported slightly below average traffic, for whatever that means. So now Lorraine says Hegseth has been messing with it. Mm-hmm. That's what I'm just saying. I mean, that would actually be, think about it, though. What a psyop. Like, what is your job? What's your job today? Well, I've got to order a bunch of pizzas to make everybody think that something's about to go off. That's what we got to make sure that we do that. Just to throw everyone. He addressed the pizza tracker, and he did that over the weekend, and he was saying that, he joked about sometimes, now, I don't know if it was a joke, maybe it was, but he joked about ordering random pizza deliveries to confuse the tracker. Now, Freddy's, yes, that's what Lorraine confirmed, that is the gay bar near the Pentagon. So the gays aren't there. I don't know where the gays are. The gays are preparing for war. I mean, pizza, and then nobody's at the gay bar, the gays are going to war. It's just this is what it is. I mean, that's how they do it, right? So Hegseth was joking about it over the weekend. He was talking to Peter Ducey, and he was saying, yeah, he said, quote, I've just thought of ordering lots of pizza on random nights just to throw everybody off. And he says, yes, you know, sometimes spikes in delivery traffic could signal long nights at the Pentagon. But then, you know, that could just be me tapping the app. He's literally said it. He goes, literally verbatim, quote, it might just be me on an app throwing the whole system off so we keep everybody off balance. We look at every indicator. So the fact that he was aware of it is interesting because Ducey asked him and he was like, yeah, I'm aware of that. I'm aware of it. Ooh, kind of spooky. A little spooky. Now, a lot of people were talking about it. They were saying, no, that's a lot of money on random pizzas. Or it's going to be unnoticed because only massive orders apparently trigger it. So apparently it has to be a pretty sizable order to trigger it. Now, why do I say this? because I don't know if he's, maybe he has done it. I don't know. But the reason I bring it up is because we had that thing with Ratcliffe going over to Moscow all simultaneously while the pizza deliveries were increasing, guys. I'm just saying, look, you know what? I don't want to hear it from people. People literally see a bit of brown floof in the woods and they're like, oh my gosh, it's Bigfoot. We're having a Bigfoot invasion. Bigfoot's in the Pacific Northwest. It's Bigfoot war. And then something like this, which is like documented. People have been buying a lot of pizzas. And I'll get, Dana, that's a little conspiracy theorist. Little conspiracy theorist. Here, by the way, have you tried crystals to help with your allergy headaches? Just rub a crystal on the bottom of your feet. These are the same people. You're laughing over there, but you know it's true. Same stuff. This is so ridiculous. So I'm choosing to believe in this. I choose it. I choose to believe that, you know, it'll make for an interesting week. Everything's hot and boring. Everybody's back in school. There's no news. The news cycle's so ridiculous. I may have to talk about Kim Kardashian's daughter later this program. Good gosh. Join the White Oprah Brigade. No, that's never going to happen. I think I'm going to yeet myself off my roof before I do that. So I just throwing it out there. Okay, so a couple of other things. We talked about the Tim Curry situation. I hope I didn't just ruin everybody's day, then that you guys were aware of this and you saw it somewhere, because that's really sad. But Tim Curry passed away. So him, Dolly, who, I don't want to seem like a vulture, but who? How's Willie doing? Willie okay down there in Texas? Somebody go check on Willie. Check on Willie Nelson. So apparently TMZ, which I don't like, but still, TMZ reported that police responded to Tim Curry's house last night at like 11:30. They don't suspect foul play. He had had health issues already. He has been, like, he had had health issues for quite a while. So, and he was in a wheelchair, and that was like, the last interview I think anybody had of him was in 2017. He was in a wheelchair. He was 80 years old as well. So Dolly was 80. Tim Curry was 80. Kane, I want you to do a quick search for the people. And see who are the old American icons that are currently 80 or about to be 80 within the next month. Because I feel like death has a trend right now. I don't mean to sound, stop, I'm not trying to sound morbid. I don't mean to sound disrespectful. I just want to know to prepare myself. Because I can't take any more icons, guys. It needs to be some, like, Z-lister. It needs to be a Z-lister. And it's never anybody you would want, right? It's never anybody like that guy can go. Or that woman, no, I don't like her. She's a horrible actress, and she said some stuff about...
0: Sylvester Stallone is 80.
15: Okay, guard him. Oh, whoa, no. I will declare war.
0: Yeah.
15: No.
0: You go Rambo on that.
15: I will go Rambo for Rambo. Yeah.

0: 89.
1: Morgan Freeman is 89 years old?
0: Yeah.
1: Okay, he needs to stay busy saying every word in the English language right now so we can immortalize his voice for perpetuity so we can always have it with us.
2: I think AI already does.
1: Yeah, but it sounds weird. You can tell when it's AI. It sounds a little off. It just sounds weird. It's like it, you know, it's like an alien trying to be a person. It just sounds off. Okay, so I'm really worried right now about Goldie and Sly, but they look real healthy. Like, I just read Daily Mail, and she was on a boat in the near the islands off of Greece, like, hopping around, you know, boating with Kurt Russell. Oh, my gosh, how old's Kurt? She's older than him. But still, they need to be careful over there. Put them in some bubble wrap. We can't lose anymore. It needs to be some Z-lister. It needs to be a nobody, guys, or somebody that we all hate. Who's somebody we all hate? Maybe we want... that sounds horrible, but I just... Trying to be practical here, people.
2: Going off the rails.
1: Trying to be practical. All right, we got more on the way. We got, oh, no. No, don't you. Oh, Dick Van Dyke is 100 years old?
2: Yes.
1: Can I be honest? Can I be honest about something real quick? I love Dick Van Dyke. Didn't realize he was still with us. I didn't know. And Mel Brooks is apparently 100. He's got to do Spaceballs, too. So nothing. Mel needs to just, you know, get in some bubble wrap. Get in your little bubble wrap koozie. We needed, like, old people koozies to put them in there so they're forever protected, right? That's my new invention. Old people koozies. Like, for, you know how you put your beer in one? Oh, I'm sorry, your soda? Like, okay, you put your old person in a person koozie. It's like the opposite of the euthanasia Wally pod that they got up there in Canada. In Canada land, America's hat. All right, we got a lot more on the way. We got headlines coming up. Our partners, the folks over at Byrna Gun. I tell you guys this every time I say this because I don't want anybody to go, why are you talking about something that's not a gun? Well, look, I have no problem blowing an ever-loving hole through something that is a threat to me. I will make a mess for the medic, and I will make it interesting for the morgue. I can assure you that. But there are some times when you have to go to stupid places where they have stupid private property restrictions and stupid municipal restrictions. Now, we respect private property because we're not fat, useless Marxists like Karl Marx. So we respect private property. But I'm not going to be unprotected. So here's the deal. 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
11: It's astounding. Time is fleeting. Madness takes its toll.
12: And now, all of the news you would probably miss. It's time for Dana's Quick Five.
13: So Tim Curry passed away, age 80. He was also Pennywise on the set of It. Bill Skarsgård was a really good choice to do the clown after him, to do Pennywise after Tim Curry, because Tim Curry was fantastic at it. He was actually terrifying. Such a good character. So we are going to do the death pool later. We're going to kind of look around and just kind of see. Just, you know, we need to protect some people. Also, we've got, it's always 80. The next tropical storm, no. It's scheduled to be named Dolly. So they have these, like, names that they come. So we had Crystal Ball. Now we're going to have Dolly next, apparently. That needs to be skipped. Dolly is the next name on this year's list of hurricanes. And they said it will likely be Tropical Storm Dolly and could become Hurricane Dolly. I don't think so. So I think that needs to change. That needs to absolutely change. I don't know. I just don't feel like, no, especially if it's a big, bad hurricane. Let's just not mess with it. Ghislaine Maxwell's bid to overturn her conviction was rejected. Rotten hell be. Let's see. Scientists turned plastic waste into edible cookies because that's disgusting. Why? Of course they did. Why don't you just go and eat a urinal cake next? Why? Just go and go do that next. These cookies look like little...

0: And that's just disgusting looking. It looks like, imagine you take cardboard and you shred it, and then you get it, you like make it, you soak it, and then you form it into the shape of slightly a cookie, and then you bake it a little bit. That's what we're talking about. I'm not kidding you. I'm looking at it right now, and it looks like a petrified dog do. It's horrible. But apparently now that's, they're trying to stop plastic pollution. Let's not eat. Why would you eat a plastic cookie if we're trying to get plastic out of our food supply? It doesn't make any sense. Putin blocks Kanye West concerts because they're worried about a Nazi backlash. He's been fueling the Nazi backlash. What is this dude talking about? Russian psyops and propaganda have been fueling all of this stuff. They're trying to sow discord elsewhere, but then they're like, oh, wait, it's also in our backyard? What? And now apparently they have three how are they tying sleep habits to a greater risk of hemorrhoids? How is this a headline? What? How are people sleeping? Apparently. We've got more on the way. We got to get into the Islamism on the left. Stick with us.
1: Put your hands on your hips.
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2: Cattle close mixed, grains sharply higher. I'm Kerry Martin with a market update on the Texas Farm Bureau Radio Network. Cattle futures ended the day mixed with October live cattle down 17 cents to 10.77, December up 45 to 12.57. Same thing on feeder cattle. September feeders down 27 cents, closing at 3.19 even. October feeders up 92, 3.14.25. Big gains on the grain markets with September corn up 13.5 to close at 5.14 a bushel. December corn up 13 cents, 5.36.5. September Kansas City wheat jumped 37.5 to close at 7.92 a bushel. Cotton finishing higher with the December contract up 80 points, 89.14 cents. October West Texas crude oil down 18, 82.18 a barrel. I'm Kerry Martin on the Texas Farm Bureau Radio Network.
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4: Taking a look at your Wednesday forecast. Any early morning showers are fizzling on out. We're going to see mostly sunny skies as we go on into the afternoon period. Those daytime highs a lot cooler than what we've been used to, as we'll top out right around 93 degrees as you go on into this evening. We'll be dropping into the 70s and then mid to low 60s overnight tonight. In terms of rain, chances maybe off towards the southwest this evening and tonight, carrying over into your Thursday, where we'll see some isolated chances of daytime highs down around 89 degrees for tomorrow. With your first alert forecast from News Channel 10 AM meteorologist Sheldon Brashears.

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1: But look, I don't want to go into great detail because it's maybe boring to people, but to me it's not boring. They charge tariffs. They take advantage of us as though they were a state, and they're not a state. And they've taken our car industry, and they've taken our agriculture industry.
2: Yeah.
1: You know, the farmers can't sell anything in there because the tariffs are so enormous. And yet they want to sell in us without any tariffs. So I had a deal that was a pretty good deal, you know, quite good, and because they're afraid that I won't do any business. In other words, we won't trade. They don't have anything that we have to have. Okay, we can get by. I mean, there are a couple of things that would make it a little inconvenient, but we could get them elsewhere. And it's time to teach Canada you can't do this anymore. But
3: Canada needs to be a better partner, I think, right now, because so far they've been incredibly rude. Very, very rude. I mean, they're a bunch of leftists, so it's not entirely surprising. But at the same time, this is nuts. It's just going on for too long. This is POTUS talking about the back and forth with Canada and how they were attempting what they were threatening to turn off the electricity. Okay, go ahead and do that. We can complain too, and we can act like victims too, just as good as you can. So go ahead and try. Go ahead and try, and we'll see. Welcome back to the program, Dana Lash, with you. We're at the bottom of this second hour, and because Trump was speaking about a number of different things. Whether it was with Iran, and then, of course, the latest here, which is really being hyped up, and they're really trying to use this, I think, especially in some of these northern races going into midterms. I love this New York Times piece. Canadians are standing their ground. They're standing their ground. And then they talk about Captain Canada firebrand unloads on Trump. They called Mark Carney literally Captain Canada. Firebrand, Canadian Prime Minister. And they not only have him, but they have the Ontario Premier, Doug Ford. We talked about him yesterday. I liked his brother way better than I liked him, I got to be honest. But Trump was mocking him earlier. He said he was

0: always said he was, quote, he was less charismatic, intelligent, and overall unimpressive compared to his late brother. His late brother was the mayor of Toronto, Rob Ford, who really was like a Chris Farley character. He got in trouble in 2013 because of crack cocaine. Sidebar. Okay, so does Hunter Biden do crack cocaine, or is it just the cocaine? And what's the difference between regular cocaine and crack cocaine?
1: And again, just speaking from non-experience, I think you snort the regular cocaine, right? Mm-hmm. And I think you smoke the crack cocaine.
0: We're going to have like a go-to drug expert like Cricket from Always Sunny in Philadelphia that we can just cut to and be like, hey, can you clarify some of the drugs on this? And, you know, maybe they're doing the interview from, you know, their little tent in Skid Row. I don't know. But they could, you know, as long as they're not too tweaked out, maybe perhaps give a little insight into this. I mean, it's this, all of this is so insane. All right. So on top of this, the latest with Democrats and Abdul El Sayed, who just keeps doubling down. He's not only the only person who keeps doubling down. It's also Hassan Piker. This is cut six. I hate playing this, but I will, so long as Hassan Piker is basically the spokesperson for the Democrat Party. Listen to what he says here, because Democrats are really, they're, you have out of 212, I'll pull this up, out of 212 members of, Democrat members of the House, they had, four of them said something about how not nice it was that Abdul El Sayed was, what he said about Sharia, and also his close association with Hassan Piker, right? And Democrats were trying to say, look how many of us have criticized, four. And two of them actually would not criticize particularly El Sayed's relationship with Piker. I can't believe I'm going to say this. Cory Booker did. Right? First off, let's play Hassan. This is cut six. Play this first.
2: There are going to be a lot of people who are already questioning Abdul El Sayed's sincerity on these issues that will then turn around and say, oh, he's moderating his position on Israel, all this stuff. I don't think he is. Okay. I will say this. I am literally the person that is being dangled. And I'm going to tell you once again, he's not moderating on his perspective on Israel or anything like that. Okay. His reaction to this has always been very good, which is, look, I deal with people that I don't fully agree with and don't fully subscribe to on a daily basis. This is politics. Politics is about addition, not subtraction, right? It's smart.
0: What does this even mean?
2: It's the right way to deal with it and then deflect back to the issues, because they are the ones who are engaging in the deflection. Okay.
0: Hmm. What in the hell word salad is this?
3: No clue.
0: This is like some of the dumbest word salad I've ever heard. What does this even mean? So Hassan Piker's out there saying, well, you know, he's really not trying to distance. He's like Kamala Harris listening to him speak. And, you know, he's just, this is all about just, you know, politics. It's about addition, not subtraction, whatever that means. It's just like, he's just trying to, does he actually say anything of substance, Hassan Piker? I don't believe that he does. The problem with this is that what Hassan Piker, they act like, did you hear how he described it? Oh, they're dangling me. He was the one who sought this out. Hassan Piker went and sought all of this out. He sought out the attention. He sought out the association. He offered himself up. I have a couple of friends that I've known for a long time that are more moderates. They're not really, one of them I've known for a very, very long time. Used to work with a senator, works for a moderate kind of think tank. We don't agree on everything, but my friend absolutely cannot stand Hassan Piker and is really livid at how, what she says, the way that Democrats are setting themselves up for just never ending deserved criticism because of this, this association that they're so terrified to disassociate because they feel as though it is perceived as admittance of a wrong. Well, it is, if you're cozying up to this guy who said that Americans deserved 9/11. And he did. He said.

0: this. He said it on his live stream. That's kind of a problem, I think. That's not even some of the craziest. He said even worse. He was talking about how Jews in the United States, if they keep acting as if they keep worrying about our ally in the Middle East, then they're going to bring more violence upon themselves or something like that. Just craziness. This is craziness. By the way, speaking of this, let me pull up my post, because I talked about this, I think it was earlier today. So, Abdul al-Sayed, right, he's been running his mouth on X nonstop. They're really trying to salvage some of the answers that he had when he was on with Jesse Waters. They're really trying to, like, thread this needle here. He went after Mike Rogers. Mike Rogers was saying that al-Sayed wants to represent, quote-unquote, Palestine, and Rogers was saying, I want to represent Michigan, et cetera, et cetera. And Abdul al-Sayed said, quote, he's so proud of himself. Look at him. He practiced that line all weekend at his AIPAC fundraisers. They're trying so hard to remove a source of money and support in the campaign as a way to kneecap Rogers. Let's make something very clear about AIPAC. If people are out there calling it foreign, honestly, you should be dragged behind a truck. I'm so tired of this nonsense. If I gave you what I really thought of it, I'd probably be arrested. If I gave you my real two cents on what I think about this stuff, because it is so stupid. It's dumber than anything I've heard on the left. I wish people had the balls to just let their freak flag fly and be like, I just don't like Jews. Just say it instead of using stupid Jack Posobiec or whatever that guy who got his security clearance pulled, whatever that halfwit says, when he says Epstein class or Bolsheviks. They don't have the balls to say Jews. That's what they're talking about. When people go after AIPAC, I don't care if someone doesn't like someone's speech. This is the United Flipping States of America, all right? We just celebrated America's 250th birthday. That is a group of Americans. I don't know if I need to explain this to the products of incest that are imported over here from Pakistan, if that's the issue or what. But let me be very clear. It is a group of Americans who are spending the money they earned any damn well way they please. So the people criticizing it hate free speech, which is anti-American. You are as bad as an Islamist if you're over here dragging our free speech rights. So if you got a problem with AIPAC, you got a problem with free speech. I don't give a rat's ass if somebody, I don't like it because they're Jewish. At least have the, you know what? At least have the beans to say it. I'm so tired of people skirting around this issue. It is a group of Americans who spend their money that they want to. And the people criticizing it are borrowing gun controllers. They're weaponizing the tactic that gun controllers use. Gun controllers are always going after, ooh, the gun lobby, like regular average everyday people who simply want to spend their money in support of a Second Amendment candidate. There are people, shocker, in the United States, Abdul al-Sayed, who believe that of all of the countries in the Middle East, only one really has actually proven its worth as an ally. And it sure as hell ain't Syria. And it sure as hell ain't Turkey. And it's not Jordan. And it's not Egypt. And it's not Qatar. There are people who think it serves the United States' best interests to have a stronger ally, to maintain that alliance. That's what this group believes. And why do they believe it? And why do they spend their money the way they do? Because they're putting American security first, you walking mental abortions. That's why. So all the people that are out there, I'm just going to call you little al-Sayeds, because that's what it is, al-Sayed Jr. logic. I just don't like this group of Americans using their money the way they want. Why don't you like it? Because they're Jews? Just be honest about it. But see, people are afraid to admit that they share the position of Islamists like Abdul al-Sayed. Abdul al-Sayed's, he's so mad. You know how much money this man takes from CARE, an unindicted co-conspirator? Remember the World Trade Center bombings? CARE, which actually includes foreigners and foreign money. Oh, but I guess the people talking about AIPAC didn't know that. This is asinine. I get so aggravated at this. And then notice, you see, here's the problem. When the woke right goes after that, those talking points, they make it to where they can't hit back at El Sayed when he does this. Do you see how the woke right is now actively working against getting candidates elected? They're very, very silent on Mike Rogers right now. Why is it? Because Mike Rogers is up against an Islamist. And the Islamist is like, Mike Rogers takes money from Americans who just happen to also maybe be Jewish, or some of them like support Jewish Americans, or and they believe in a strong alliance with Israel. He's mad at that, but he'll take all kinds of money overseas from overseas mullahs. Where do you think care money comes from? Let's be real. This is all documented. This is all an open secret. It's not like I'm saying anything surprising or any like rolling over a rock that hasn't already been rolled over. So all the people that are out there saying that's the Abdel El Sayed stuff. Congratulations, you sound like a mullah. So he goes after this. Oh, look, he practiced that line all weekend. And Abdel El Sayed, have you been practicing your defense? Campaigning with a guy who said that we deserve 9/11? That the children that were being watched over a World Trade Center, that they deserved to die? That thousands of Americans deserved to die? Abdel El Sayed, interestingly, hasn't said anything about that. He hasn't condemned that remark. He hasn't condemned Hassan Piker. He has done more to defend Hassan Piker than he has ever done to defend the United States. Abdel El Sayed has done more to defend Islamism and Sharia than he has ever spoken or said or done at all whatsoever to defend the liberty of the United States. And a lot of these woke rikers are making it easy for him because they're all the same person. We have a lot more on the way as we move. 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
13: And I'm going to have a paperweight sitting on my desk. You know what that paperweight's going to be? It's going to be a piece of the ballroom after we all blow it up. That's what it's going to be.
14: Oh.
13: In an official ceremony, just so we're clear. In an official ceremony, we're going to blow it up, and we're going to get the taxpayers their money back by selling all the pieces as paperweights, and I will have one on my desk.
0: What does that mean where a guy's holding a butterfly, and then it's like, is this, you know, it's like a, they're joking. So I would use that format and say, is this terrorism? You have the Philly DA, Larry Krasner, Clinton Toady, who's talking about blowing up the White House ballroom because they're morons. You have the, just, I know, the Philly DA going out there. I want to run for DA so I can do whatever the hell I want. Man, give me that power. Give me the one ring. Go ahead. Let me have it. Oh, I'll be so good. I'll be lovey-dovey. I promise. Larry Krasner, DA of Philadelphia, going out to talk. Oh, it's an official ceremony, the terrorism. So that makes it better?
15: Official terrorism.
0: Yeah, so it's official terrorism. I don't quite understand how that works, but yeah, Kane, you found the meme. That's the meme, the guy holding the butterfly, and he's like, is this? And you can substitute whatever. So, yeah, that's kind of a problem for him to say something like that. And by the way, Larry Krasner was a big-time Clinton toady, and there were certain other Clinton stooges who actually thought he would have been a good addition to the Supreme Court. Can you imagine? Can you imagine? Like, we dodged a bullet with Merrick Garland. Can you imagine this guy? Good heavens. So this is, I mean, and he's trying to couch it by saying, no, it's, it would, you know, in an official ceremony as a way to say that it's justified. He actually wants to place, and he's being serious, he actually wants to put charges around the White House ballroom and blow it up. Why are they so mad? What did the room do to him? And he wants to have chunks, I guess, of the blown up concrete as a paperweight on his desk. Can I ask a question, guys? Is that an insurrection? I was told reliably that things of this nature were insurrection-y, as it were. Is that an insurrection? I mean, if you, what he's doing, that's what I was told. When he's not hunting down ICE agents, I guess he's fantasizing psychotically about an insurrection that includes blowing up the White House ballroom just because. Second hour's on the way, folks. You don't want to miss a thing. Stick with us.
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16: Closing arguments begin tomorrow. I'm Tom Graham, Fox News. Testimony wrapping up today in the murder trial of Lindsay Clancy. She's the Massachusetts mother accused of killing her three children. Her defense argues she's not criminally responsible because she suffered from mental health ailments. Prosecutors called forensic psychologist Gregory Sathoff today to rebut that argument.
17: This is how the prosecutors chose to close with their final witness, a forensic psychologist with the FBI's Behavioral Analysis Unit, also facing very tough cross-examination today. Dr. Sathoff, who interviewed Lindsay Clancy via Zoom earlier this year and reviewed extensive medical records, responded to the prosecutor's key questions, saying that based on his medical assessment, Clancy was criminally responsible in the deaths of her children. Kevin Reddington, the defense attorney representing Lindsay Clancy, has been trying to show that this Massachusetts mother was not criminally responsible when she killed her three children in January 2023 and then attempted suicide, that she was misdiagnosed, overmedicated, and suffering from postpartum psychosis.
16: Fox's Molly Lyon. A man accused of arranging the deadly shooting of a Microsoft design manager in Florida convicted today in a murder-for-hire scheme. Jared Bridegen was shot and killed 4 years ago after attempting to remove a tire from the road in Jacksonville Beach. Mario Fernandez Saldana was convicted of first-degree murder today and solicitation of murder. He is married to Bridegen's ex-wife. Meta agreeing to pay big bucks after several states sued the social media giant over accusations their products harm children. Fox's Claudia Cowan outside an Oakland, California courthouse.
18: Under the terms of the settlement over the next 10 years, Meta will pay up to $17 billion to the coalition of states that sued the social media giant. It will also have to make big changes to how Facebook and Instagram operate for minors.
16: Now, that settlement resolves a case years in the making. California will get $2 billion of that $17 billion. 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
2: A lawsuit is challenging an executive order intended to limit mail-in voting during the upcoming midterm elections.
3: Days after the Supreme Court dismissed the challenge from Democratic-led states, a new lawsuit has been filed to block an executive order setting new rules for the Postal Service to deliver mail-in ballots. Lower courts put that executive order on hold, but a majority of Supreme Court justices lifted the injunction, finding the lawsuit was filed prematurely. A new challenge comes as the Trump administration issued its rule requiring the Postal Service to deliver ballots only if it receives a list of eligible voters and the federal government approves the design of envelopes. Election officials have warned implementation is impossible before the midterms. The first wave of mail ballots will be sent out next week. At the White House, Jared Halpern, Fox News.
4: A federal appeals court deciding not to dismiss the criminal case against New Jersey Democratic Congresswoman LaMonica McIver.
5: Congresswoman McIver sought to have charges that she assaulted officers and agents outside the Delaney Hall detention facility in Newark, New Jersey, thrown out. Two members of a three-judge panel said while McIver was conducting oversight in her congressional capacity, any interference at the time in the detainment of the mayor of Newark was illegal. One judge dissented, saying McIver's encounter with law enforcement could be seen as incidental contact. McIver said her fight is not over and that she is looking into every possible option to have the case dismissed. Gernal Scott, Fox News.
4: The FDA approving a groundbreaking new drug for the most common form of pancreatic cancer. FDA officials giving an expedited approval to a first-of-its-kind pill that blocks mutated proteins that fuel tumor growth in more than 90% of pancreatic cancer cases. Patients taking the drug nearly doubled their survival time. I'm Tom Graham, and this is Fox News.
6: Hunter County Sheriff's arrested 23-year-old Isaiah Eugene Buchanan Monday night at 1126 in the 2700 block of South Grand for tampering with an electronic monitoring device and a parole violation. Potter County Detention Center inmate Christopher Anthony Aleman, age 33, was charged Monday with abandoning and endangering a child by reckless criminal neglect. PCDC inmate James Michael Bilbrey, age 38, was charged Monday with theft of property between $100 and $750. Bond was set at $10,000 for Madison Lee David, age 37, who was arrested Monday morning at 2:05 in the 2500 block of Elmwood for driving while intoxicated, third or more offense. You can read more local news at KGNCAM.com, also on our Facebook at KGNCAM.
7: They're fine with the government stealing their paycheck and telling them that they're going to hold it in a lockbox for them for Social Security. 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
7: Welcome back to the program. Dana Lash with you. We're at the top of the second hour. You guys remember the story about, this was maybe 4 years ago, I guess. I don't think it was partial the way through the Biden-Harris administration. It's actually something that began under the Obama administration. Do you remember when there was the debate about the CDC and their inclusion of defensive gun usage statistics on their website, and how after many months of lobbying by gun control groups like Everytown, the Giffords Group, Moms Demand, all of those types, that they had removed the defensive gun usage from the CDC website. And the reason why they did that is per the gun control groups, the reason why they did it is because they said that it hurt their gun control efforts, to have those statistics showing that defensive usage is so much greater than criminal usage, right? That was a big thing. That was a big thing back in the day. And so it was only like a couple of years ago, too, that they had this. It was during the Biden administration where you had this survey. And it's interesting because the survey was an Obama survey. So the survey took place pre-2016 Trump. And I wrote about this extensively. And I even included this in my third book that I had. That's the Grace Canceled. I was writing, I had mentioned this as part of that. So during the Obama era, they had commissioned, and it was actually not one, but there were two. One was done by the DOJ, and then there was a separate one that was done in connection with the DOJ, but it was mainly done by their DHS, etc. So long story long, they came out with this, which we all knew, based upon the work of criminologists studying this, that defensive gun usage was exactly as it was presented. You're looking at anywhere from 60,000 to 2.5 million annually defensive gun usages. And one of the reasons for the discrepancy is the difference in the way that cities report it. So some areas won't even include it unless a shot has actually been fired, defensively, things of that nature. So that's why there's this discrepancy. But one of the things that is certain is that the defensive usage even greatly outweighs the criminal usage, which is often 99% of the time illegal possession anyway, because these are people who are repeat offenders. So the studies on this, this has been studied six ways to Sunday by everybody from Gary Kluck, who's a Democrat. I've interviewed him before. He just likes facts. He's a Democrat. I've talked to independents, Republic, all of it. A number of different criminologists have all come to the same conclusion on defensive gun usage. When Barack Obama was in the White House, he had directed, and this was around the time that they were, that the Mike Brown, all of that was happening. It was DOJ. And one of the reasons it kind of, a lot of people at first didn't pay attention to it is because the DOJ was dealing with these forensic, looking at the forensics of the Mike Brown case, and the DOJ was trying to come up. So everybody was focused on that. But the DOJ had actually looked at defensive gun usage, and they were also looking at how people who are repeat offenders in prison, incarcerated at that time, how they obtained their firearms. And they were all saying black market. Second was theft, but the number one was black market. And they interviewed thousands of them. The defensive gun usage, they actually commissioned this, and they were trying to look and see if the previous reports were true. And what they discovered was that they were. So they sort of buried the study. But the unfortunate aspect of it is that the CDC, in order to be actually balanced, they were doing a write-up on the overall health impact, right, of criminal firearm usage. And they're not hamstrung. They have to follow a law. They can look at gun, quote unquote, gun violence all day long. What they cannot do is use taxpayer dollars to promote either a pro or anti Second Amendment agenda. That has always been the case. And they got this, they saw this, the defensive gun usage, and they're like, okay, I guess we'll put it up on our website. Well, then all the gun control people saw that the CDC had included on their website the annual defensive gun usage numbers and how it showed everything that the Second Amendment Act advocates have all, what we've always said, is that the lawful use vastly outweighs the criminal usage. And so every town, all of these people, the Trace, by the way, if you ever see that mentioned, the Trace is an anti-gun website that masquerades as kind of like an ombudsman. It acts like it's this neutral, nonpartisan observer, but it's literally funded by Bloomberg. It's literally just, they broke off a sprig from every town. And that's the Trace. That's what the Trace is. And I mean, the people who work at the Trace were from every town. I mean, they're all, it's like all incestual. And the same thing with the quote unquote gun violence, the GVpedia, same thing. So the DGU numbers, they actually emailed them and they'd said that this is, it's actually making it difficult. That's how we know that, because there were emails that came out about this. And so they pressured the CDC to remove those numbers from their website. You guys remember this? This was back, I think this is what, 2022 when this happened? It was and it didn't go reported for a while. It's actually a huge story. The CDC took direction from anti-Second Amendment advocates, the groups, Everytown, Moms Demand, all of that, which is the same thing. And they removed it from their website. They just struck it completely. And so now they've restored it. That's the big headline. It's been restored. So the CDC restored the DGU numbers back to their website. And it's up right now. I'm looking at it. It says about firearm injury and death, and it gets into the whole overview, and it gets into criminal usage versus lawful usage. And, of course, the anti-gun people are super upset. They said it was a shame to remove it. They've all been dismissing, like, for instance, one of the people at the Trace, the anti-gun Trace, said, quote, these are nothing more than gross estimates based on limited surveys. But that's not true. I mean, they look at it comprehensively. The only thing that you could debate is the vast number. Which of the vast numbers is it? Because, again, as I told you, cities report these differently. You know, some towns may say that it's not going to be classified as a defensive gun usage if a shot hasn't been fired. Some say you have to present it. So you go from low ready to present. And some don't include that at all. They don't even mark it at all. And then it gets weird because, you know, like in some states like Washington and Oregon, if you have an overzealous prosecutor, if you have a crazy DA who just doesn't like you, they might try to get you for a felony because the difference between a misdemeanor and a felony in those states is low ready and then presenting. So that's why there's such a discrepancy in the numbers. But the disinformation that they're putting out there is this idea that somehow these are based on limited surveys, and they're not. I mean, it's based on actual crime data. Everything that they use to try to discredit this is just dumb. And the CDC isn't saying that there is one particular study over another that should be used as like the gold standard. They're simply saying, look, the defensive gun usage, they're just simply saying, look, it's real, and here are all of the studies that have been done. The reason that so many studies have been done on this, looking at it, is because people have been trying to discredit it. People have been trying to discredit Gary Kleck on this for 15 years. And he's pretty unassailable with his methodology. He's not a Republican, and he will be the very first person to tell you that. He is absolutely not a Republican. He is not a conservative. But he likes the Second Amendment, and he tends to, well, I mean, I don't know now anymore, but he has always, he's voted Democrat. He's been a registered Democrat based in Florida. So the CDC is not saying that one of these studies is the gold standard. They're simply saying, look, this is what all of these studies are saying. They're all done independently, one from the other, and they're all coming up with the same conclusion. And interestingly, it's the same conclusion that Barack Obama had Eric Holder when he looked into this, the same conclusion that the DOJ under Barack Obama came up with as well, which is why they buried it. So it's like every single time they try to discredit this, they end up actually affirming it even more. They do more to affirm this than anything else because they keep trying to say that, oh, it's a limited study. It's not, though. There's like hundreds of these things out here now. And are you trying to argue that Barack Obama and Eric Holder, they looked at every single, they were going state by state. I wrote about this at the time. We talked about it on air. That's not a limited survey. And they were also looking at everything from FBI uniform crime reports to local crime, everything. So now it's back. Now the numbers are back on there. And the estimate, and they also, another caveat to this, they also don't say these are concrete numbers. They're like, look, here is the wide berth, and this is why, because it's cited differently. So this is going to remain in place. But here's the thing. I'm sure that the next time you have a Democrat in the White House, they're going to do exactly what Joe Biden did, and they're going to remove this and take this. They'll wipe these numbers off of the CDC website. I'm sure they will. But they've restored it, and they were right to. And in fact, the other thing that they discovered, too, is the last time that they tried to discredit this, they realized that out of an overabundance of caution, the more pro-Second Amendment folks writing about this were actually using the lower end of the estimate for DGU, for defensive gun usage. Like, they were being so careful not to engage in hyperbole and sensationalize it. Like, the crazy thing is actually it was proven that they were on the

lower end of it when they were talking about it. So that's incredibly important. This is why you can't politicize this stuff. I mean, especially if they're trying to use it as policy to vote when they were talking about it. So that's incredibly important. This is why you can't politicize this stuff. I mean, especially if they're trying to use it as policy to issue edicts about health. And you have to remember.

0: we are prevented from studying this when, no, you're not prevented. You just can't use taxpayer dollars to advocate for a political position on the Second Amendment. That's it. You can't use this as a way to politic. And that made Democrats angry, so they went out and lied to everyone that no one was allowed to study it. So, I mean, this is scientifically sound, and you would think that if we're basing things on fact, isn't that not the point? To come to a conclusion based upon facts? So if we're not coming, if we're refusing to acknowledge the facts upon which to base a conclusion, that's not really an informed conclusion. That's just sensationalism. That's what they do. That's exactly what they do. They accuse people of relying on limited surveys, and I just explained why that's hogwash, but they themselves will literally sit upon fabricated data. Like how when they were trying to argue that the number of school shootings was X amount, and then when I went through for in my second book and I looked, actually my first book, and I went and I looked at every single one of these instances that they were citing as a school shooting. In fact, the over three quarters of them were not. They used things like a drug deal down the street from a school at like 7 o'clock at night as an example of a school shooting. They had to do everything that they could to inflate their numbers. They will sit on fabricated data and insist that that's the truth and reject numerous studies that have been conducted independently of each other spanning 10 years that all come to the same conclusion, looking at thousands of cases, looking at FBI uniform crime reports, looking at local police data, even incorporating the DOJ under a Barack Obama, and they still will not acknowledge the fact. These people will never acknowledge facts, which is why you cannot turn over control of a discussion or a debate or cede any ground to someone who was so unbelievably tribal that they won't even acknowledge the most basic of facts. You're never going to win those people because they're not in it for a debate. They're just in it for power and to be an ass. We got a lot more on the way as we move. Our partners that help bring you the program, Alliance Defending Freedom, is a great organization, very much the tip of the spear. And we're always having to defend our most basic freedoms. It's why organizations like ADF are important. They've been behind some huge legal victories, including helping to overturn Roe v. Wade. They also won a major landmark free speech victory at the Supreme Court on behalf of a Christian counselor. They're fighting the biggest cultural and legal battles that are happening right now, not just in the courtroom, but also in the state capitals. They're helping with legislation. They're helping to protect women's sports, everything. There's so much that they're doing, and they're relying on the generosity of people like you to continue fueling these battles in the courtroom, in the state legislatures, wherever your freedoms are under attack. 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

0: And now, all of the news you would probably miss. It's time for Dana's Quick Five.
1: Just would like to remind everyone that it is now Pilgrim Candy season. Pilgrim Candy season. By Pilgrim Candy, I mean the delightful American AF candy corn and candy pumpkins, which is really, next to Reese's Pieces, the only acceptable patriotic treat this fall. Oh, I will literally throw that bomb out there. I will rage bait because it's delicioso. Yay, love it. We'll talk more later. Trump, let's see, a couple other things. Blah, blah, blah, blah, where to go? So apparently fentanyl has been, overdoses from fentanyl has been drastically reduced, apparently by 54% from its peak prior to his inauguration. Wow, it's almost like closing the border and making

0: sure that raggedy old drugs can't come through the border, that that's actually going to do... Wow, who would have thought?
1: And blown up boats.
0: And blown up boats. Yeah, we need the Miami Vice theme right there. Let's see. Ex-Southern Poverty Law Center's ringleader is a no-show at court as she faces charges of funneling millions of dollars to white supremacist groups. Hmm. You know how they say the camera adds 10 pounds? Oh. How many cameras are on her?
2: About 12.
0: Yeah, I'm wondering about that. I mean, is it possible? Why do they need 100 in there? I don't know. But anyway, that's not, life isn't going so well for her. We're going to make so much fun of this. So the Taint brothers, the guys who are being accused of sex trafficking, like, and being stanky and also wearing capris and not ever participating in leg day. Apparently it came out that their wealth is entirely exaggerated. Oh, anybody else surprised? No, not when you walk around dressed like broke nouveau riche. Nope. Let's see. Lab-made DNA can store memory like a flash drive. Well, I'm just going to run to get some of that. And also, a car blown up in central London if it was left outside of a major train station. I guess, you know, they couldn't tow it. I don't know. We got a lot more on the way. 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
8: Cattle closed mixed while grains were sharply higher. I'm Kerry Martin with Closing Markets on the Texas Farm Bureau Radio Network. Cattle futures traded both sides of unchanged. That's how we wrapped it up, with a mixed close on live cattle. The October contract down 17 cents to 10.77. December up 45. 212.57. Same story on feeder cattle. Mixed close with September down 27 cents, 319 even. October feeders up 92, 314.25. Cash fed cattle market seeing a lot of activity in the northern plains. We sold quite a few cattle with the average live price at $218, dressed $344. Those prices 7 to 10 bucks lower compared to last week. Packers are bidding $218 to $220 in Kansas and the Southern Plains. Boxed beef prices lower, choice down $1.05, $387.48. Select down $2.69, $366.29. It was off to the races in the grain markets on Wednesday. We were sharply higher in both wheat and corn. Corn continues to ride the wave from lower production estimates and a drop in crop ratings. September corn up 13 and a half at 514 a bushel. December up 13, 536 and a half. Wheat sharply higher, continuing to get support from the Russia-Ukraine war. News that Russia is considering escalating attacks on Ukrainian ports where grain exports are already shut down. September Kansas City wheat jumping 37.5 to close the day at 792 a bushel. September Chicago wheat limit up 45 cents at 730.5. Cotton closed higher with the new crop December up 80 points, 89.14 cents. In the energy markets, September natural gas up 8, 285. October West Texas crude down 18 cents, 82.18 a barrel. I'm Kerry Martin on the Texas Farm Bureau Radio Network.
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9: Well, looking at your Wednesday forecast, we're going to see clearing skies as we head on into the afternoon period. Daytime high, only 93 degrees. Temperatures are going to be a lot better out there today. Winds will be out of the east-northeast at 5 to 10 miles an hour. We'll watch for the possibility of some showers and thunderstorms, primarily off towards the southwest as you go on into this evening and tonight. But largely, conditions will be a lot more quiet out there this evening as opposed to yesterday. We'll see even cooler conditions, high 80s for your Thursday tomorrow with maybe low-end rain chances there as well. With your first alert forecast from News Channel 10 AM meteorologist Sheldon Brashears. We'll be right back.

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1: Welcome back to the program. I was telling Kane on break that I'm doing what they call a high-tension ponytail, sort of. And I'm not used to wearing my hair up, so when it smacks me in the side of my head, I'm, like, genuinely startled. So if I look all of a sudden wild, that's why. If you're watching the simulcast and you're like, why did she just jump? It's because her hair hit her head, and she's not used to it. That's why. It's only just now long enough to do it again. Welcome back to the program. We're talking about a lot of things here. We're getting into Democrats, the gun control stuff, all kinds of good things. It's kind of a weird news cycle. Not going to lie. It's a little weird. It's a little slow, but sometimes when it's slow, that's when there's things really, really happening behind the scenes, you know. Let's get into this. I have this under Islamism. It's up a little bit earlier. So, speaking of Islamism, Red Green Alliance, Girl Scouts are facing a boycott calls over these Islamic faith patches. Have you guys seen this? I've not followed Girl Scouts since the whole Planned Parenthood thing. And because I eat super healthy, I can't hoover down entire sleeves of Thin Mints anymore. Because now I've been eating so healthy, if I try, I make myself sick. So I can't. But apparently, they're offering, I don't know how else to put it, Muslim badges? And yeah. And the Girl Scouts have responded to it. They have an official statement that's out. Newsweek has it as well. And they were saying that there's misinformation about online, circulating online about Girl Scouts and religion. This is their statement. Here are the facts. Girl Scouts is not a religious organization and does not teach religion. For more than a century, we've welcomed girls of every faith and background. Our national My Promise, My Faith pin invites girls to connect the Girl Scout law with their own faith. Any other faith-based patches are developed by independent faith organizations, not Girl Scouts of the USA. Girl Scouts is proudly for every girl. Are they, though, or is it like WNBA, where the W is like a shrug NBA? So they didn't say no, Kane.
2: That's right, they didn't.
1: That's not a no. I just want to point that out to everybody. That's not a no. So they're pushing back against the criticism because of how it was first classified as a Muslim badge, and they said that apparently it's like a mosque based program that operates in Sacramento, Naperville, Long Island, Virginia, Maryland, Brooklyn, San Diego, etc., embedding prayer, hijab rules, Ramadan, etc., and they're administered by outside organizations. So technically, yes, this is true. The idea that these patches exist absolutely is true. That the Girl Scouts award them is not true. But that's not really, I guess the heart of the issue, because Girl Scouts says, you know, we're not a religious organization. We don't teach religion. And these are done by outside groups. However, they allow them. Do they not? I mean, why couldn't the Girl Scouts say we don't acknowledge outside recognition, any patches outside of the official Girl Scout achievements? Why couldn't they do that? I mean, would that not make more sense? Because they haven't done this. They have this one's called the My Promise, My Faith pin. So, and they told Newsweek that it's misinformation and then they were trying to correct it. It's these Islamic committees that offer them. It's the Islamic Committee on Girl Scouting. Why is there an Islamic Committee on Girl Scouting? Like, girls can do anything under Sharia. Give me a break. They don't even have legal standing in a courtroom. That's why I laughed my head off. No pun intended. It's why I laughed over the Islamic Tribunal in Irving, Texas that I talked about yesterday, because the tribunal in Texas, they were saying, well, no, it's just civil issues. We're only going to deal with civil issues. But the problem is that it doesn't matter if you're operating under Islamic jurisprudence, i.e. Sharia, you're incorporating Sharia. Women do not have any legal standing. Women don't even have recognition in the courtroom under Sharia. Hell, women can't even drive under Sharia. Women can't even pass gas under Sharia. I mean, probably not. But no, the other stuff's true. They have absolute zero legal standing. So I'm just not quite sure why we would have to incorporate something like this. It's not an American value, and people can get mad about it all they want to. Here's one of the biggest problems with the whole, first off, canon law and that all was through Al-Said's comparison, was one of the dumbest comparisons ever, because that literally just relates to specific church governance. It has nothing to do with secular outside, whereas Sharia is all about using the religious order as a way to run the secular order and to absolutely have that oversight over courtrooms, etc. That's how the entire country runs. That's their jurisprudence. That's their whole legal system, everything. That's all it is. And so this idea that this somehow is insightful to American culture is antithetical to American culture. The United States of America is built on the recognition that our rights are enshrined by way of us being born here, and they're affirmed by the Constitution, but they come from the divine. They are God-given, and they're under the dominion of God. These are rights that are just ours definitively. They are natural rights, not civil rights. They're not created in a courtroom by men for men. They are rights endowed to us by our Creator, which is why our founders used very specific language here. But the reality of this is that you don't have to be a Christian in the United States in order to benefit from any of those freedoms that are affirmed by the divine. I mean, our nation recognizes, our republic recognizes that regardless of whether or not you believe, you are afforded these natural rights as a citizen. So you're not forced to believe in the thing that safeguards your rights. You're not forced to worship the God that gave you your rights affirmed by the Constitution. In every other Muslim nation, in every Muslim nation, you do. Oh, you can sit here and say, no, they allow, but you have to pay a tax, and then you're relegated to the outskirts of town in nondescript buildings, please. You know, for all the talk of apartheid, I gotta say, when I was in Israel, I saw churches everywhere. I saw people walking into church, doing Christian church stuff everywhere. You don't see that in Qatar. You sure as hell aren't gonna see that in Iran. But why it's incompatible here is because the aspects of their culture, note that they say it's aspects of Islamic faith and culture and the pillars of Islam, well, that also includes Sharia and their Muslim Islamic jurisprudence. That is incompatible with the West because it does not recognize the same structure or organization or dominion of rights that the West does. It absolutely does not believe in natural rights. It's antithetical to that. How are you promoting a different system within a free republic? A different system that actually undermines the pillars of that free republic. I don't know why they think that. I don't know why the Girl Scouts just don't go, you know what, we don't include these. They could be very specific about this, and they tried to tap dance around it. They could say, we only, as an organization, we only will allow pins and badges that are official parts of our outreach and what we do. That's it. But they didn't do it. Am I being too picky about that? Do you all think? Kane, am I being too picky about that?
2: Not at all.
1: And I think they said that there's apparently a couple of badges under scrutiny. So Girl Scouts, they're really, now they're facing boycotts of this. And someone said another organization gone. They've been gone for quite a while. Do you realize how backwards it is to accept a badge or to not object to a badge, the pillars of which and the practice beliefs of which are that Girl Scouting shouldn't even exist in the first place? That's what's funny. It'll pretend to be a part of it and want to be a part of it, and then it'll work to completely eliminate it. I haven't bought Girl Scout cookies in forever. I'm not going to lie. It's just bad. You know, the way that they've been doing this, the way they went after the Scouts, Girl Scouts, Boy Scouts. Girl Scouts put out a statement about this on X. Girl Scouts is proudly for every girl. Are they? And who's, I guess, the only people that are going to get these badges, I mean, if they're not even officially a part of the organization, and if Girl Scouts isn't going to draw a line in the sand here and say, okay, well, we're not going to allow the incorporation of non-official badges, then what's the point? Exactly. What is the point? Do they, I'm curious whether or not, like, do they have, like, a most covered up person? I mean, do you just wear the sash over the burqa? I don't know.
2: No sash for you.
1: Yeah, no sash for you. Yeah, they have all these badges. If you learn the pillars of Islam and you visit a mosque, you get this badge. Well, that's not part of Girl Scouting. I draw the line at anything that challenges the pillars of the Republic and anything that challenges the affirmation of where our rights, the dominion of our rights. I think anything that challenges that, tries to rewrite it or tries to subvert it, is completely incompatible with the West and the United States of America. Absolutely. So that's the issue that I have here. Now, they haven't had God in their motto? How long have they not had God in their motto?
3: I heard it was in 1993. I didn't discover this until late 97. When you're having my daughter was born in 94. So when she gets to be about 3 or 4 years old, you start considering, like, church organizations and different organizations she can be a part of that are outside of school.
1: Right.
3: And when you look up their motto, it no longer said God in there. And I'm like, what? So went and looked it up and did some calling around and only talked to a local chapter, but found out that, yeah, no, that was removed several years ago.
1: I don't know that I would allow, if I had a girl, I don't know if I'd put her in Girl Scouts, because they had the thing with abortion too, like 6-7 years ago. They had this crazy abortion issue. I don't know that I'd want that. We have more on the way. We got Florida Man coming up as we move. 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I've had them for over a decade. 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

0: It's his life mission to make bad decisions. It's time for Florida Man.
1: Here's one way to do it. A Florida man led a stolen car chase to a Florida jail's parking lot. Sheriff's office shared a video of the chase showing the guy take the stolen car into Orange County Jail's parking lot. They then saw him get out of the car, try to jump the fence and run towards a pond. Why would you do that? He literally took himself to jail. Clearly, he was quickly located and taken into custody. I feel like the deputies missed an opportunity to really tell us a great story. I want to hear more about the drama. Like, I want to hear if there were gators in the pond. I wanted to hear if he had a canine out. We need to hear more of this stuff, especially if he's running into a pond where the gators live. That's just, I don't know. I guess the man was desperate. Okay. We are trying to figure out if this is a real story. I think it might be because I mean, it's literally on a local news channel website, right? Kane?
2: Yes, it is.
1: Okay, guys. So, 21-year-old was charged after starting a fight at a Chuck E. Cheese with an underage teenager who fathered a child with his ex. So, he's 21 years old. Settle in. It's going to take a second. So this 21-year-old, right, from Pompano Beach, he's facing child abuse charges because he got into a fight with a teenager. And it happened just this past Saturday at a Chuck E. Cheese, y'all, is at a Chuck E. Cheese. According to the arrest affidavit, the victim was working inside the establishment. So the teenager was working in Chuck E. Cheese. He was in the establishment. The suspect, identified as Vincent Evans, came in with another woman. Deputies say that Evans approached the victim from behind, dragged him down before the two started fighting, after which Evans and the woman that he was with fled the scene. And then according to officials, the whole thing was captured on surveillance footage. Now, investigators say the victim is the boyfriend of, Evans's ex-girlfriend, who is the mother of his child. And apparently she's also pregnant with a child that is also his. So they took him into custody. He's facing a child abuse, charge of child abuse because the guy was a teenager without great bodily harm. And he's being held at Broward Main Jail on a $1,000 bond. So she's trifling.
2: Yeah. The whole story's trifling.
1: Yeah, the whole story is insane. First off, she left a 21-year-old to go with an underage guy. Ew. And she's probably herself under 21 with two kids already. One already out, one on the way. At least I guess it's by the same dad. I don't know. Oh my gosh. This story is so drastic. I just don't know what else to put it. Let's see here. I got to go. I don't know if I want to do that one. Okay, let me do. Florida woman Amber, it's all her fault. A pervert was banned from a Florida Chick-fil-A because he would not stop going through the drive-thru and exposing himself.
2: Oh, boy.
1: It's not our pleasure, sir. Get out. A Palm Coast man was convicted and sentenced, and he pled guilty to exposing his Franken beans at a Chick-fil-A drive-thru, according to Flagler County Sheriff's Office. In the release, deputy said the man, identified as Luke Dudekwick, yeah, was taken into custody after he exposed himself to a minor in the fast food lane going through the drive-thru. He told deputies that the victim told deputies she was handing the customer his food. Oh, I can't read the rest of this. It's actually that gross. Basically, his britches were down in the car, and he was really trying to show off. Let's just put it that way. Immediately, he pled guilty to a lewd exhibition by an adult offender in the presence of a victim under 16 years of age. So now he's 5 years of sex offender probation. And can we just, like, scorch him off the earth? I just watched a video yesterday of somebody getting struck by lightning and dying. Why does that never happen to these people? Third hour next.
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8: Bay State burglars. I'm John Saucier, Fox News. A Massachusetts mayor and state representative have both been arrested on federal fraud charges. Here's Fox's Grinnell Scott.
9: State Representative Francisco Paulino faces 11 counts of wire fraud and money laundering of pandemic relief funds. U.S. Attorney Leah Foley said Paulino allegedly shifted $700,000 for his own use.
10: Real estate expenses, loan payments, and transfers to his campaign account.
9: Also, the mayor of Lawrence, Massachusetts, Brian DePina, is charged with filling campaign accounts and paying off debts with cash he allegedly stole.
10: Approximately $1.5 million in public taxpayer money.
9: Mayor DePina's city is in the representative's district. These are separate indictments. For now, no link between the cases has been made public. Grinnell Scott, Fox News.
8: The federal judge overseeing the California trial against Meta has suspended proceedings after a settlement announcement. Here's Fox's Tana J. Powers with more.
11: Meta's roughly $17 billion settlement with dozens of states that had joined the federal lawsuit against the company will now be reviewed by the judge, who says she's inclined to approve the deal. California Attorney General Rob Bonta says he's not finished.
12: We're continuing our fight across social media, including our litigation against TikTok.
11: Meta Chief Legal Officer CJ Mahoney called on TikTok and YouTube to join Meta's, quote, industry-wide solution.
13: I'm proud both of the work Meta has done to protect kids historically and of this new groundbreaking agreement. But its success depends on all other social media platforms following Meta's lead.
11: Meta agrees to add safety measures, including daily time limits and pauses for children using Instagram and Facebook. Tanya J. Powers, Fox News.
8: The testimony wrapping up in the murder trial of Lindsay Clancy, a mother accused of strangling her three young children in a case that's drawn attention to postpartum mental health. Closing arguments could begin by Thursday. 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
8: A purge of senior U.S. military generals has led to concerns the Army is being hollowed out, causing a brain drain and the loss of years of battlefield experience as the nation faces rising global threats from an expansionist Russia and, of course, conflict in the Middle East. Here's Fox's Jennifer Griffin with more from Washington.
25: Secretary Pete Hegseth has fired half of the Army's four-star generals, including the two top generals overseeing the transformation to drone warfare. Since taking over at the Pentagon, Secretary Hegseth has forced out nearly three dozen general and flag officers without explanation. Among those pushed out, General Randy George, who reportedly pushed back when Hegseth ordered the Army to drop an investigation into Army helicopter pilots who flew an unauthorized low-altitude flyby over Kid Rock's house in Nashville. In Washington, Jennifer Griffin, Fox News.
8: Defense Secretary Pete Hegseth also has ordered the early retirement of General Chris Donahue, the Army's most experienced Special Operations Commander. The Pentagon has defended the dismissals, saying the secretary wants a leaner military officer corps. Americans are unaccounted for in flash flooding in Nepal. Here's Fox's Evan Brown with more.
0: 400 people, including at least three Americans, are reported as missing in Nepal amid deadly flash flooding caused by mudslides. The flooding is in a border area shared by both Nepal and China. The Nepalese Prime Minister's office is reporting at least 95 deaths. The Americans are tourists. Nepal's government is also asking for help from both China's and India's governments. The U.S. Embassy in Nepal says they're working to locate and assist all U.S. citizens affected. Similar floods last year killed 9 people. Eben Brown, Fox News.
8: Prince Harry and his wife Meghan have arrived back in the United Kingdom today as they make a fresh start in Britain after 6 years living in the United States. The couple's children have already enrolled at British schools. They'll start classes in September. In New York, I'm John Saucier, and this is Fox News.
18: The Amarillo Fire Department responded to a fire Tuesday, 8:55 p.m. at the Big Texan Restaurant, 7701 I-40 East. At the scene, crews found no smoke or fire showing from the restaurant. Employees were in the process of evacuating occupants from the building. Restaurant management advised firefighters that a grease trap fire had occurred and had already been extinguished. Firefighters confirmed the fire was out and no additional hazard was present. No injuries requiring medical treatment reported. No structural damage reported as a result of the fire. The cause of which was determined to be cooking-related. Whether you call them UFOs or UAPs, most Americans aren't convinced those flying objects are alien life forms. Rory O'Neill has the details.
19: Ask Americans what they think of UFOs, and half will say they're probably human activity or some natural phenomena. The latest Gallup survey finds 37% believe at least some of those UFOs have been alien spacecraft from outer space. I'm Rory O'Neill.
18: For KGNC News, I'm Michael J. Stevens.
1: They're fine with the government stealing their paycheck and telling them they're going to hold it in a lockbox for them for Social Security. It's a giant Ponzi scheme. In our efforts to be so digital, we crave that sense of belonging that you only can find in the real world. And maybe that's one of the reasons why people get so amped up and they join the rage mob.
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1: Welcome to the program. Welcome back, Dana Lash, with you. And we are here at the top of the third hour. All good to be with you. A few things, because it's kind of, I don't know, it's like, what kind of, it's not that there's no news. It's just that I think Congress, they're sleepy. They're not there. You know, they're all back in their districts doing their thing. Everybody's kind of getting ready for midterms, so they're all back politicking and trying to raise some money. You got Abdul al-Sayed up there really working hard to do everything that he can to raise money from CARE. So it's, you wish they would do their thing in Congress. Well, they are. I mean, some of them are better than others, I guess. There's a couple of stories that I wanted to pull up. And I'm pretty sure I had included this one on, I have to double check my own newsletter just to make sure that I actually took everything out that I sent to you on all of it. So we'll get into the Supreme Court order on restrictions for mail-in voting. But there was also a story, and I wanted to say it was the Free Beacon that had this story. Okay, here it is. Yeah. So we were talking about Abdul al-Sayed, and they discovered that his donors also gave thousands upon thousands upon thousands upon thousands.

0: thousands of dollars to one of the guys who was running against Randy Fine down in Florida, that Dan Balzeran, guy? Whatever. I don't care enough about it. The guy who, can I just say, what is with these guys who do all, they do the weightlifting and they try to get jacked up, like up top, but they do nothing for legs. And they run around and it's like watching a lolly, you know, those like old, like lollipops or those old ice cream popsicles that you would get that have the two sticks at the bottom, right? They like those things. They're like those things running around. That's what it looks like. They have a completely overlapping donor list. So, like, there was a guy named Ibrahim Awad. Sounds so American. He gave Dan Balzeran or whatever, I don't care. He gave him, like, $20,000. Or gave him thousands, like, tons of money. That's, like, one example. The same Islamists that are funding Abdul El-Sayed were funding this woke Riker down in Florida, because that Dan Ballshead guy is a woke Riker. And he ran against Randy Fine and he made, like, to Jews a big issue. I'm not surprised by this, because this is that Red-Green Alliance that I've been telling you about. He gave all kinds of money to all of these like anti-Israel groups. He gave it to all of these Islamists. People that have some very fun associations with Hamas and Hezbollah. And then, of course, the Nepo adult, Balzed, that guy, who all of his money is from his dad, who's a convicted fraudster. So that guy's daddy's a Nepo adult. I don't know how old he is. How old is that guy? I don't care. But he's like an older dude. I don't know. But he's a Nepo adult. He's like the woke Reich's Hunter Biden. I don't know that he's ever done anything. His dad, though, is a convicted fraudster. So, and he apparently, you know, he's got, I don't even know why he would need all of that money anyway. He's the guy who tried to be like the Taint brothers before the Taint brothers. Does that make sense? I think that's about right, right? Was he around before then?
1: I think so.
0: So the funny thing, speaking of the Taint brothers, the humiliating truth about two of the woke, I would guess they're woke, right? They're Islamists. They're apparently Muslims. They are being held in Miami, and I guess they're waiting to see if they're going to be extradited because they have this sex trafficking case. I mean, the guys have been on video talking about pimping out girls, and they're trying to teach. They said that they wanted to teach men how to be men and get chicks and make money. I mean, it sounds like somebody running for class president in a high school, and I'll make sure we have free snacks. We get out early. So these dudes who are middle-aged, they had to tell the court, because the court was saying, well, you guys brag about how rich you are. We're not going to be able to let you bond, like, out pre-trial, no pre-trial release, because you're a flight risk. So they actually very quietly in court were telling the judge, we're actually not that rich. And they said that federal authorities were making the mistake, as all of their millions of followers. You were taking our boasts literally. So apparently they were bragging about having a $14 million fleet of Bugattis and Aston Martins, and that they used in their videos, which I always thought were crass. Also, no self-respecting man wears capris. Let's just establish that. No self-respecting man wears capris. So they said that, no, none of those cars are ours. And they were bragging about this, like, $50 million super yacht that apparently prosecutors specifically cited as a way that they could leave. And they said, no, that was someone else's boat. We were paid to promote their boat. What? Oh, my gosh. So they said the brother's defense is that, well, it was obvious satire and just like total hyperbole, and we didn't even rate these posts. So the guys got hoodwinked into this too, that were buying into this. Oh my gosh, I could have told you that immediately. Oh my word. But that's, I don't know. They said, no. It was like the more outlandish it was, the more clicks we would get. So, and their lawyers go, no, they were playing a role. They were playing a role. That's a quote that one of their lawyers had said. Now, it's interesting because if memory serves, I think previously when people have mocked them or questioned their wealth, haven't they tried to sue everybody on the internet for talking about them or something to that effect? They're suing like a bunch of different people who have done no more than like, from what I understand, what Libs of TikTok has done, which is repost stupid stuff that people put up themselves willingly online. And then she takes it and is like, look what this person said, that's so dumb. But they said, no, the super yacht's not ours. These cars aren't ours. The Aston Martin and the Bugattis, these aren't ours. They're rentals. They're all rentals. And they were trying to argue that, no, that's how rich people do it. We rent them to ourselves. But apparently the entity that leases them out is not even associated with them. So I don't know how much that holds water. This all is just so stupid. This is so cringe. That's so cringe. So I can't believe how many people, like, who was it? Alina Haba, that one chick who was with the administration. She did this video and she was doing an interview. She was on TV and she's like, I just thought you guys are so great. I'm such a fan. Such a fan. Such a fan of the rented wealth and the fakeness and the pimping out girls on webcams. Such a fan. Woo. So, you look at you over the canes. You guys don't see his expression.
1: I'm holding back.
0: But still, so they get 5 hours of recreation per week and they're super upset because the jail's not the Ritz. I mean, am I supposed to feel bad? Because I don't. I just think it's just super cringe. They were complaining that one of them got pepper sprayed and they don't like the food and they don't like the cells that they're in, I guess. All of this is a problem they created themselves. No one did this to them. This is what happens in a society where everybody feels like they have to flex and share some expertise, regardless of whether or not they have it. And they want to brag about wealth, even if it's not, I don't know. Yeah, they're suing the BBC, apparently. Are they, or were they just saying it? Saying that you're planning to sue the BBC and then suing the BBC are different things.
2: Yeah, that was back in January 2025, but they were suing for defamation. So it means the BBC was trying to tell the truth about these guys, and it took this long for them to admit that they're just playing a role.
0: So they're suing for defamation because they don't like that someone pointed out what they said in the video that they've said willingly in a video that they recorded themselves and posted of themselves.
1: That is accurate.
0: Hurt, dirt. Hurt, dirt. Oh. I got to tell you, I don't know any woman with self-respect that would look at that and be like, that's a success story. Men, if those are the type of dudes that are trying to like instruct you in life, run the other way, because you already won. If you are even so much as hesitant of these dudes, you've already won. You've already won and you're going to be that much more appealing to the ladies. I promise you. Just nobody wants that. They look like grease balls. And then one of them wears loafers with no socks. So stanky. And like way too tight capris, which they shouldn't make it look like have a muffin top. It's like when men wear those like blousy shirts and those tight little pants, that's because their fat ass is coming out of the top of their pants like the biscuits in a Pillsbury can. That's what's happening. No nose. No, we don't like that biscuit can fashion. We don't like that biscuit can fashion. All right, I'm going to move on because I could get a lot meaner, but everybody to each to their own, but I just don't like the Night at the Roxbury kind of look. I'm not, just this try too hard, pick me energy cringe. So a few other things here. We've got this, story about the Supreme Court backing the POTUS order that restricts mail-in voting ahead of midterm elections. This seems like an easy, completely understandable thing. Because mail-in voting, I understand if, for instance, you're serving or maybe you're in college, like very far away and you're not able to get in, or maybe you're incapacitated or something. I get it. But for the most part, I don't understand. The mail-in voting is completely unnecessary, especially since you have like a week of early voting ahead of the actual time to vote. I mean, you can go before work, after work. Communities have made it a lot easier to vote. But my concern is that with the ease, the increase of ease has also led to a decrease.

0: much time to impose changes because they have states already ready to send mail ballots to voters in just a few weeks. And that's the way it is. You have to send it out relatively early, a couple of months early. So they, I don't know if that's, and then if there's an immediate legal challenge, how does that impact it? 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

0: And now, all of the news you would probably miss. It's time for Dana's Quick Five.
1: Well, this is a horrible story. Four kangaroos escaped from a trailer on I-39 near Portage, Wisconsin. Just a couple of days ago, the owner was transferring animals between vehicles, and one of them was found hopping along near I-39, and two of them were hit by vehicles, and they were killed. The owner only recovered one of them. One still remains unaccounted for. That is horrifying. Also, how do you just hit a giant kangaroo on the highway? I don't know. That's just depressing, and I hate everything now. Oh, boy. Target pulls down a Halloween clown costume after backlash, saying that they got this wrong. I feel like we're going to have to come back to this. I saw this. It was out on social media, and people said it was racially insensitive. It's like a Harlequin clown, so that the outfit is like black and orange Harlequin pattern, and it has this like Tim Burton mask. But people were saying that it looked like a minstrel Jim Crow thing. And so they had to pull it. I don't know. Don't let Megyn Kelly talk about it. I don't know. Does it look? I mean, that's like almost any clown costume. Is it a clown costume though? I'm looking at it. I'm like, what is this? It looks like something Tim Burton drew, which makes me think it's cool because it's Tim Burton-y looking. We're gonna come back to this because I really, if you want to hold that image, Juan, because I really actually, is it a Rorschach test? I don't know. We'll explore this. Next, a drunk British dude admitted to dropping trout and taking a deucer on a plane. Oh, it was a girl. Yeah, that's right. Drunk Brit. She's a 30-year-old grown woman who was on her way to Australia, and she was leaving Birmingham, and she was told to remain seated. But Sarah Parker was not one to follow instructions, so she got out of her seat during takeoff to use the bathroom. But that's when she dropped trow and decided to take a deucer, leave a deucer there in the plane aisle. Yeah, she looks like a boozy chick. Yeah, she's like not one that you would bring to meet mom. Definitely not. She'd be the one that you would go to get tested for something after you met her. Water parks are forced to close over what they call a brown challenge. This is so stupid, and also I don't like water parks. People are trying to, now the new trend on social media is to defecate in the pool. Don't sit here and tell me that we do not have foreign influence on our algorithms that is getting us to do this stuff. I don't believe you. Stick with us. We got more in store.

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22: Well, temperatures noticeably down across the area here today. Still up around the 90-degree mark, but much better than the triple numbers that we've had trouble getting rid of lately. Of course, big rain in the area last night. We'll be watching radar. The western part of our area tonight has the best chance, 20% elsewhere. We'll see a low tonight of 67, kind of refreshing. And then tomorrow, we're back to sunshine. Still keeping highs in the low 90s, but we'll watch for evening storms possible tomorrow. With your first alert forecast from News Channel 10, I'm Doppler Dave.
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0: Welcome back to the program, ladies and gentlemen. It's Dana Lash with you. We're at the bottom of this third hour, so we're getting near spooky season. Spooky season, by the way. That's where we're getting near it. We're almost at the point where I can get all of my day-to-day items. So I always love fall, and I love Halloween, and I don't want to hear no lip about it, because don't sit here and tell me that there's not a better way to evangelize to people when they come door-to-door trick-or-treating. When we lived on a cul-de-sac, if their parent could show me their concealed carry card, they got the king-size Snickers, not the little fun size, because the fun size is, that's Marxist claptrap trying to get you to settle for less. We don't do that. We don't do sharing in my house. We don't share. That's, no. And I'm getting ready to sound like that lady, that Sookie lady, remember? What is it? I don't think. What's think? That's ghetto. I love that video. But spooky season also, because there's all, you know, I will go to a costume party. I just like it. I think it's fun. We don't do like demonic stuff for Halloween. We don't do anything like that. It's just fun. And by the way, it's, you know, All Hallows Eve, and it has a very Christian beginning. Now, with that out of the way, a lot of people, the moment that costumes start appearing in stores, kids want to go look at the costumes, right? They want to go and they want to start getting ready for Halloween, and they want to pick their costume out early, because then the only thing that's left is like all the skanky stuff and the stupid stuff that nobody wants to be. I really like very creative costume ideas. And when I first saw this, I thought, oh, what a cutie little costume. I was not paying attention to the child inside it or anything. And I think it was actually kind of, before you show it one, I think it was actually kind of difficult, because isn't there like a, it's like a, there's like a netting over the whole face. So you can't really tell. So Target came out with this, what they say is a clown costume. And it was sold as Kids Glows Under Blacklight Circus Clown. Okay. And they had a young boy modeling the outfit, and it's an orange and black, like harlequin. So that's a harlequin pattern below. And I don't know what in the Charlie Brown world that top is, but, and it's got the little fascinator, the little hat, and the very Tim Burton-y grin. I mean, it looks like a Tim Burton character. And I don't know. Is that a clown? So my first thought before we walk into it, because everybody lost their minds over this clown, and they said it was Jim Crow and minstrel, not like menstrual, like PMS, like M-I-N, like minstrel, like shows. Is it a clown? It's a weird clown. That's not what I would normally think of for a clown. That looks like a Tim Burton character. It looks like Target. I don't know if they were trying to think out of the box or what. But I don't really get it. And I say this as someone whose mom once dressed me up as a hobo clown. We didn't have anything else. I wore Schlitz shirt. Yeah, the beer. I had a pillow under my shirt, and she put clown makeup on me because it's best she could do. So I get it, you know. But this, do you guys think that's a clown? First off, let me just start with that. Is that a clown? What do you guys on Radio Land think? Do you think that's a clown? Kane, do you think that's a clown? Do you guys think it's all a clown?
1: Yeah, I mean, if I'm seeing that picture and the caption's like, this is a circus clown thing, I'm like, okay. I can see, like, the pattern on the bottom, like you said, it's Harlequin stuff. I can see.
0: I love a good Harlequin pattern.
1: Yeah.
0: Love that.
1: So I'm willing to accept it. What I like more about it is that this is glowing under a black light. Like, how no one's talking about the awesomeness of that?
0: Yeah, I mean, they don't even show it on the packaging, apparently. That's a big letdown. If you're going to advertise glow under a black light, I need to see that. I mean, the black gloves, it's very interesting. The black gloves make it look even creepier. It's weird. It's a weird costume. I don't dislike it as a costume. But then people were saying, wait a minute, Target, who approved this? And I'm looking at it because it looks like a Fritz Freleng drawing, if you know who that is, from Warner Brothers. He drew The Witch. And people were saying that it looks like a minstrel, like a Jim Crow minstrel thing. And Juan, you can show, I know we've got the side-by-side of it, the one that everybody on social media was comparing it to. And that's what they're comparing it to, is that one. But wait, the pattern, though, on the socks, hold up. Give me a minute, guys. Let me look at that. Because I don't even think those are just striped socks. It's not even a Harlequin. But they're saying that it's the same thing. It's a $25 costume. They said that Target started getting blown up online. People were saying, who approved this? Why did you do this? This is why you need to have diverse, like, boardrooms or whatever. And people were very, very upset over it. And Target ended up pulling it, and they apologized. Their statement that they put out yesterday says, an apology from us. We pulled an offensive Halloween costume that should never have been part of our assortment. It is no longer for sale. As a company, we got this wrong, and we are deeply sorry. We know that this is especially hurtful for our black guests, team members, and partners. Removing the costume is an important first step, and the company is looking closely at how this happened and what needs to change to ensure that it won't happen again. So, is it what, that's the side by side. That's what people on social media. Did anybody notice it until like all the people were saying that it was a minstrel?
2: No, not at all.
0: It's Halloween. I don't know. I think, couldn't you just say you could say that any clown costume is that. I don't know if I think that are people reading too much into this?
2: Yes.
0: You think so? Oh. What does the chat think? I mean, I do think it's funny, and Lorraine makes this point, that Target is so woke, and they have, what? How do they say it? The legibitoqua stuff. How do the...
1: Legibitoqua.
0: Yeah.
1: Yeah.
0: So they have all of... I mean, it is kind of funny that it's Target, and they ended up getting in trouble with us.
1: I mean, do people know that's a real, like, black kid in that, modeling that right now? Is that why they got it mixed up? Because if it was a white kid in there, I don't think anybody would be saying anything. If there was some other person in that costume, I don't think it would have ever been flagged. I don't get it.
0: I don't know. I mean, is it minstrelly? I don't know. Here's the problem. There's literally, like, it's not a mask. It's like, what is the word I'm using for? The face covering is like a pantyhose. And it's a dark face covering. It's a pantyhose face covering that's like black pantyhose. And then the smile is printed on that. So I guess my question is, how would you, it's going to make anybody's face dark when they go, when they put it on. I don't know, man. I just think this is so stupid.
2: Yes, it is.
0: Oh, my gosh. Are we going to do this all Halloween? I'm not doing this all Halloween. I'm not doing it all Halloween. I just need everyone to shut the hell up and stop getting freaked out over stuff.
1: Yes. The implication is what? Is every Halloween costume, now that we get it, spirit, have to be like Hollywood quality?
0: Oh, my gosh. My favorite thing is going and looking at all of the play on culture costumes that they have at Spirit Halloween. Oh, dude, I already know where the Spirit's going in my town. Whatever business just left, that's where Spirit's going to be. And I'm already like, driving by, like waiting to see, is it open yet? Is Spirit open? I got to go peek in there because I like the animatronic stuff. I'm not saying that I have them all over my yard every Halloween, but, you know, maybe. I do have my giant werewolf. He wasn't in here last year, I don't think. Do we have him in here last year?
1: He was.
0: Yeah, I feel like we need more.
1: Yeah, I agree.
0: It doesn't, I feel like he needs a friend. So I need Spirit Halloween to open so I can go in there and get him a friend, whether it's a lady friend or like a bro, like, you know, somebody to hang out with in the studio. I don't know. I like a good Harlequin pattern. It looks like a very Tim Burton-y thing. I just don't get the sense that someone's like, you know what we could do? Let's make a minstrel costume. Yeah, let's put it. I mean, does anyone actually sit down to blow up their life to do that? Aside maybe from Hunter Biden or Hassan Piker? That's a given. But does anyone actually just sit down and think like that? Like, I'm just going to blow everything, blow my life up and make this. I just don't think so. I just don't think that that's the way it is. I don't know. And you asked, is every Halloween costume supposed to be Hollywood quality or can there be leeway?
1: Right.
0: I don't know. I feel like I already know what I'm going to be for Halloween.
1: What's that?
0: I'm not going to tell you. It's like it depends on if my friend wants to go along with me because it's a two-parter.
1: Is it?
0: Yes. Oh. Absolutely. And no, Chris can't do it.
1: This is getting interesting.
0: Although I have a suggestion for Chris but I don't think he could actually do it because that would be, I don't know. We'll see. I'll tell you on break.
1: Okay.
0: Or here, hang on. Everybody in radio land, I'll tell Kane real quick. Give me a second here. That's what I want to do.
1: I like that.
0: It's good, isn't it?
1: I like
0: that. Is that good? That's good. It's good. It's a good one. So we'll see. It has to be a surprise for you guys, so you watch on Halloween.
1: Yes.
0: So, but that means she would have to pop in so people would understand it. You know what I mean?
1: Right.
0: So
1: yeah, yeah.
0: We'll see. I haven't cleared it yet, so we'll see. We have more on the way as we roll towards today in stupidity. And, of course, make sure you go to Substack. I got some really good stuff over at Substack for you, so make sure you ping over there and sign up if you haven't yet. Our partners who help bring you the program, it is our friends over at GhostBed. 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I'm so sorry for you right now. 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Let's be honest about it. It's just no good. 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
1: So, a couple of things to get into before we wrap up. Let me pull this up. Make sure we have it. So, first, Dolly Parton, as you know, passed away yesterday, and that was announced. How nice that our British friends, it was their official royal family account. They had, what would you say this? Their British military.
2: The Royal Band.
1: The Royal Band play in front of, I think this is what, is this Westminster? This is Buckingham Palace. They played in front of Buckingham Palace to honor her. Watch this.

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10: Well, it has finally happened. We've stayed below 100. In fact, temperatures today hovering closer to the 90-degree mark, which is a welcome change. Of course, the rain last night was a blessing. We might see a little more, especially in the western part of the area tonight, 20% elsewhere. But we'll be dropping down to around 67 degrees. And tomorrow looks like we'll keep temperatures in the low 90s and look for some evening storms again tomorrow. With your first alert forecast from News Channel 10, I'm Doppler Day.
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0: 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Well, it lowers your blood sugar and crushes your appetite. But the thing is, some people don't want needles. 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They don't want to give themselves shots. Other people read about some of the, let's just say, intense side effects and really don't want that either. 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
1: All right. Well, I think this is one of the funniest mix-ups of all time. The headline is, family furious after company sends girl Kim Jong-un costume instead of Mary Poppins.
3: Oh, gosh, I saw this. Oh, my gosh.
1: A young student, then this wasn't for Halloween either. It was for book week. And so she wanted to be Mary Poppins. But costume box instead sent this 10-year-old girl a Kim Jong-un costume.
4: I'm a rugged man. Rugged man.
0: That's great.
1: I say you just roll with it, you know?
0: Sure, why not?
2: Keep the hills people are alive with the sound of starving.
0: And now we go to Nimrod's in the news.
5: When the going gets tough.
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6: I love the poorly educated.
0: All right. Nimrod's the news. We go to Florida. 21-year-old Pompano Beach man. Well, he was heading to Chuck E. Cheese with his lady. Apparently, it was
8: Chuck
0: party there.
8: Chuck E. Cheese for my birthday.
0: Yeah, heck yeah.
8: Chuck E. Cheese for my birthday. Chuck E. Cheese for my birthday.
0: Gotta have the song,
8: yeah,
0: man.
8: Cheese for my birthday.
0: Well,
8: birthday.
0: Here's the deal.
8: Chuck E. Cheese for my birthday.
0: Yep. This dude, Vincent Evans, comes inside. The victim apparently working inside the establishment. When Vincent, who had come inside there with another woman, approached this other guy, who happens to be 16, the guy that works there, from behind, and then dragged him down before they started fighting. And Evans is like, you know, giving him a whoop, and just boom. Like, what's going on? It's all on surveillance footage. They say the victim is the boyfriend of Evans' girlfriend, ex-girlfriend, who is the mother of a child shared with Vincent Evans.
1: Oh, my gosh.
0: So it's like, hey, she and I have a kid together, 16-year-old punk, and now you got her on the side? Uh-uh, I'm coming into Chuck E. Cheese where you work, and I'm going to give you a beat. What do you think of that?
1: Not guilty by reason of his life is a dumpster fire.
9: Yeah, really. Suffered enough.
0: So now he's facing a charge of child abuse without great bodily harm. Apparently the beating wasn't that bad. And that's Nimrod's in the news.
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3: Yeah, maybe he's just not a happy baby.
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0: The Markley, Van Camp, and Robbins Show. Jamie Markley, David Van Camp, Scott Robbins. Well, maybe you've heard Hakeem Jeffries is in trouble with part of the base of the Democratic Party for meeting with Jared Kushner. And Harry Enten was talking about this, among other things, talking about Hakeem is not all that popular with Democrats compared to some other people within the party.
20: Okay, net favorability rating among Dems nationally. Look who's at the top of the list. It's Aram Amdani, plus 54 points. Better than AOC at plus 47. Better than Hakeem Jeffries at plus 27. Chuck Schumer has real popularity problems even among Democrats. He was only at plus 10. But among Democrats, Aram Amdani is arguably the most popular modern-day politician who's actually currently in elected office, beating all these folks. If you're a Republican, you'd be much better off going after Chuck Schumer or even Hakeem Jeffries than going after Aram Amdani. Donnie, who still is very, very popular, at least with the Democratic base.
0: That's somewhat terrifying.
2: It's incredible, yet not surprising.
0: Yep.
2: All the energy is there.
1: Well, he's also, I mean, I'll give him credit for being a really good BS artist.
2: Oh, my God.
0: He is.
2: David, you're absolutely right about that.
0: Yeah.
2: He's so slick. It is unbelievable.
0: Yeah, he and El Sayed.
2: Although he kind of steps in it occasionally.
0: Yes.
2: I mean, based on the circumcision comments we had yesterday. Yeah.
0: Well, yeah. When you have just bad, crazy ideas,
2: yes,
0: that's going to come out at some point in time. You know what I'm saying?
2: I mean, Mamdani seems to dodge it, though.
0: He stepped in it, too.
2: Because there's been some crazy stuff that it can't happen there.
0: But the other part is you're promising all this great stuff to people that aren't wise to the game.
2: Yeah.
0: But I just sort of believe it.
2: That's where the Democrat Party is really stuck in the mud here, because the mainstream, if there is such a thing, Democrat, it looks like wagon wheel salesmen now.
0: Oh, yeah.
2: I mean, they look like they're so far out of touch with the party.
0: Yes.
2: You know, the party's radicals. That's who controls it.
0: And then in Minnesota, I found this story amazing. And maybe there's a simple explanation that you can explain to just a simple guy like me, David, mm-hmm. with your news background and everything else, or Scott with your vast knowledge and wisdom of these things and laws. So in Minnesota, you know what? Instead of me explaining it, there was a local news report that will lay this out for you. And I'll stop it at any time, but roll.
21: Solutions and new comments from Ramsey County Sheriff Bob Fletcher about gang violence and the state fair.
22: Fletcher is reacting to a civil lawsuit filed today against two rival gangs to keep them away from the state fair. They're being sued as unincorporated associations under the Minnesota Civil Gang Nuisance Law. It's a unique law meant to prevent gang violence.
21: Richard Reeve is live at the fairgrounds right now with what Sheriff Fletcher is saying about the gang members being sued and how it would even be enforced, Rich?
0: Yeah, this is Keith Ellison that's suing the gang members.
2: Yeah.
0: Okay. And again, the state fair is highly attended.
2: Oh, yeah.
0: I think it's the most attended state fair in the entire United States. Mm. And what I don't understand, I'll just tell you, these gangs are breaking the law.
2: Mm-hmm.
0: Why not just enforce the law?
1: Well,
0: what's a lawsuit going to do?
1: Right.
0: But anyway, here's the report.
15: Yeah, Kevin, this lawsuit filed by Ramsey County and the state attorney general's office. Now, as you mentioned, Sheriff Bob Fletcher weighing in, saying the 10 respondents to this lawsuit have been charged at least 40 different times with 40 different crimes. We're talking about things like... Sorry, folks. We're talking about things that include possession of a machine gun, assault with a firearm, and aggravated robberies. Now, it is hoped that a judge's decision could prevent any further gang violence here at the state fair.
0: I know you've broken the law and you should be in jail. We can't do that. But we're going to sue you if you guys don't stay away this time. What?
2: That's... And who are you suing exactly,
1: right,
2: too?
1: Right.
2: I mean, who are you suing? Swan?
0: Go back to the report. Okay.
15: The gang associates with the Somali Outlaws gang. So why the urgency now? Take a look at these court documents. They show online posts with the messages, the biggest battle of the summer, and live at the Minnesota State Fair. Mark Osler is a former federal and state prosecutor.
16: Okay. Already there's messages that have gone out, you know, on this day. Come to the fair and we'll shoot at each other, basically. And they want to avoid that proactively.
15: The idea is to prevent scenes like this, a 2022 shooting at the state fair that sent people running. Prosecutors asking a judge to sign a court order banning gang members from the state fairgrounds.
2: Okay.
15: That court order carried by officers on patrol.
17: So if an officer has a piece of paper or if it's in his phone, whatever, can he go to one of these folks and say, you're violating this order, you're under arrest?
16: That's what the order allows for. It's for that person to then be excluded from that area if they've entered it.
2: What?
15: Now, the lawsuit is asking the judge to prohibit the gang members from appearing or hanging around together here at the fairgrounds. So they're supposed to stay apart. That means they'll have two separate court hearings in Ramsey County Court this coming Thursday.
0: All right, explain this to me.
2: I don't think I can.
1: Well, if they're openly organizing an attack at a public venue during a very crowded event, why can't you go out? Yeah, it doesn't make sense why you wouldn't say, hey, do they not have, like, making terroristic threat
0: right
1: laws or threatening mob violence laws or something?
0: Does it just seem like maybe Keith Ellison is saying, okay, we don't want to arrest the Somali gangs.
1: Right.
0: Okay. For political reasons.
1: Yeah.
0: Or maybe, you know, your own belief reasons, whatever that might be. But this is a way to avoid sending people to jail by just, hey, have your fight somewhere else. And they don't actually play in that clip what the Ramsey County Sheriff actually said.
18: We've had gangs coming to the Minnesota State Fair for 30, 40 years.
0: Okay.
18: But they've always agreed the fair is neutral ground, and let's all go have fun and respect the fairgrounds. I've been here for many, many years.
0: It's a truce, okay? It's a truce. The fair, hey, everybody have fun, okay?
2: Okay.
1: They don't care.
0: It's like when all the gangs met... You know, in Central Park, in the Warriors, the truce is on while Cyrus is speaking. But guess what? Cyrus gets shot. We all know this.
2: The truth.
18: But we've never had threats of violence like we're having from the Somali gangs. Well, we will have Karen gangs. We'll have some Hmong gangs here. We'll have some, extremists on the right here. But none of them are promising chaos except for the Somali gangs.
0: Uh-oh.
1: You got to throw in, yeah, the far right gangs. Name them. Where are?
0: Oh yeah, you got to watch out for them.
2: The ones that wear suits.
0: Yes, and some go old school, like old school Tucker.

0: gangs.
1: Okay. Yeah, make sure you take the family to the fair.
0: Yes.
1: Meet some nice Somalians while you're there.
2: But remember, Somali, they built America.
1: Yes.
2: That's what we've been told. The backbone of American society.
1: That's right.
3: Excuse me, sir. Are you a gangbanger?
4: When you're president of the biggest gang in the city, you don't have to take any shit.
0: There we go. It's on.
1: But you can identify the baseball furies and some of these by the what they were wearing, right?
0: Yes. That would be the right wingers.
1: Right.
0: Yeah. The guys with the bats.
1: The baseball furies.
0: So you got that going on out there. And, David, you're saying the royal family has paid tribute to Dolly.
2: Yes, they did. The King of England sent the King's Guard band to go out and pay tribute to Dolly Parton.
0: Oh, wow. Have you heard this, Scott?
1: No.
0: Why are you saying that?
1: Just like because that? The royal family.
0: Okay.
1: I'm just up to my own balls.
0: Do you not like that?
1: It's cheery.
0: Yeah. Some people might say that's lame, but they're doing their best.
2: Well, that's all of England, though, right? It's lame, but they're doing their best.
0: Yes.
2: That's their national motto, I mean, across the pond.
0: Well, a lot of this has been shared, too. Dolly's response, how she'd like to be remembered, if you've heard that before.
5: Well, a lot of people ask me, what I want people to say about me 100 years from now. I want them to say, golly, she looks good for her age.
0: Again, very funny, too.
2: What is it? Is
0: multi-talented.
2: Crazy, you know? She grew up in a shack in the woods, and now the King of England is paying tribute to her, and the flags are at half-staff?
0: Yes.
2: What an incredible life.
1: It's America, man.
0: No kidding. Okay, so what are we doing in Russia? That's a big question. Hunter Biden says we need Nuremberg trials. And the five stories we're watching today all coming up.

0: I'm not one to say I told you so, but I switched to Pure Talk over a year ago, and ever since, I've been telling people there's no better wireless company out there. 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

0: The Markley, Van Camp, and Robbins Show. Jamie Markley, David Van Camp, Scott Robbins. You know what it's time for?
1: Yes.
0: The five stories we're watching today. One,
2: two, all right, number five. Meta has settled that big lawsuit brought by multiple states over claims that they designed Instagram and Facebook to addict children to those platforms. They've agreed to pay up to about $17 billion, but deny any wrongdoing. Florida,
0: well,
2: though.
0: Then what are they going to do? Are they going to change something?
2: Oh, yeah. They said, we're going to, you know, adjust. They gave the usual corporate speak, and that's why.
0: And the like button and all that stuff.
2: That's why the Florida Attorney General rejected the settlement and said, hey, we'll see you in court.
0: Dang.
2: They want to take it to a trial.
0: Yeah.
2: Number four, the Trump administration has paused all immigrant visa applications worldwide. Number three, CIA Director John Ratcliffe. Unexpectedly showed up in Moscow yesterday, and he met with Russian intelligence officials. President Trump says it's a semi-routine visit.
0: By the way, can you go back to story four just to repeat it?
2: Yes, the Trump administration has paused all immigrant visa applications worldwide.
0: Gotcha. She missed it there. Okay, go ahead.
2: Number two, Attorney General Todd Blanche announced that the DOJ and the FBI have shut down a major Chinese state-sponsored hacking organization targeting critical U.S. infrastructure networks. And then number one, I didn't think this was the number one story, but, well, the Trumpster really wants to talk about it. He posted on Truth Social. How about Roger Clemens not getting in the Baseball Hall of Fame? All because a bunch of jealous people with far less talent voted that he shouldn't be there. He was also not convicted or admitted to taking drugs. Roger is easily one of the few greatest pitchers of all time, winning 354 games, 7 Cy Young Awards, a record by 3, and played in 3 World Series, winning 2. He was 3rd in most strikeouts. The commissioner told me he was going to approve Pete Rose, but he waited long enough until Pete died. No wonder baseball is in trouble. President Donald J. Trump.

0: What the heck?
1: I don't know where.
2: Well, Clemens is an outspoken conservative.
0: I understand that. But still.
2: But why do you get involved in the muck and the mire of all this stuff? I don't know. Because you can't help yourself, you know? I guess. I mean, why deal with Roger Clemens? I'm serious. Clemens was a steroid user, allegedly.
0: Well, he says no, and Andy Pettit misremembered. That's where misremembered came from.
2: Yes. He should be in the Hall of Fame just for coining that term.
1: Yes. Those are the top five stories that we're watching today. 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
0: So are you saying, like, let's fast forward to 2029 and whoever's president then.
2: Yeah.
0: Are you going to miss things like this?
2: Yes.
0: You will miss it.
2: I will.
0: But at the same time, it drives you crazy.
2: But it's frustrating. Where did this come from all of a sudden?
0: You're not,
2: Roger Clinton.
0: You're not alone.
1: Probably he was, like, listening to
0: many people today saying, dude, just don't do those things.
2: Right.
0: Just stick to the important stuff. Like at Kennedy Center, just lose that. They'll say,
1: yeah, right. Like, what is that?
0: That's not helping.
2: Stop it.
1: They're like, we can't put Trump's name on it. Maybe we'll just demolish the building.
0: Okay.
2: You got a lot. And maybe the Canadians are keeping Roger Clemens out of the hall. I don't know.
1: Maybe that's it. Yeah, that was actually the sticking point in the trade agreement.
2: Right.
1: You need to pressure that one baseball writer who's attached to the Blue Jays, okay?
2: Yeah.
1: You got to tell him to let Roger in the Hall of Fame.
2: We'll take this thing to 70%. I'm not kidding.
0: Scott!
2: Oh, man. What a time to be alive.
0: Not that I thought we would talk about this today, but you were talking about something else with the baseball writers. It drives you crazy because that dude should be in the Hall of Fame.
2: Absolutely should be.
0: Barry Bonds should be in the Hall of Fame.
2: Absolutely should be. Sammy Sosa should be in the Hall of Fame. Mark McGwire should be in the Hall of Fame. I mean, they're all, listen, what they did was terrible, and they shouldn't have done it, but it was, nobody was testing for it, and it was just a ridiculous time, you know?
1: Well, that, and also, I mean, all the players that you just mentioned probably would have been Hall of Fame players anyway.
2: Probably, and
0: Sosa, I don't know.
1: Well, yeah.
2: Well, maybe not. He was spindly.
0: Don't know.
2: Yes.
0: But as far as, and McGwire, you know, before that resurgence with the Cardinals, you pay attention to the Hall of Fame numbers.
2: Yeah,
0: I don't know.
2: Well, he was known as a home run hitter, and he hit a lot of them.
0: Did he have enough? He would have been a Hall of Famer?
2: Nah, probably. Maybe. I don't know.
0: Bonds and Clemens, those are no doubters took Roy.
2: Absolutely.
0: Yeah.
2: Yeah. Barry Bonds was well on his way. Yeah.
0: Yeah. Some science news. Microbiologists are saying that typing, like right after eating, is more unhygienic than you think.
2: Typing?
0: Yes.
2: Really?
0: Yeah. The saliva from your fingers can end up on your keyboard. And when it mixes with food residue, it can turn your keyboard into a bacteria cafeteria.
2: Bacteria cafeteria.
0: So they say. And certain forms of bacteria can survive on keyboard surfaces for days.
2: Yeesh.
0: So you got to be careful. I took a picture of your keyboard once.
2: Yeah, I know.
0: It horrified people.
2: I know.
0: David's like, that's a joke. That's not really Scott's.
1: Yeah, I didn't know.
2: It's really mine.
0: Yes.
2: We got plenty of snacks.
1: It was hairy. Yeah.
2: it's grown hair over time. It's an experiment, David, I'm having. I'm going to apply it to my head later.
1: Yeah. It actually just types on its own now. It's sentient. You can just tell it what to write.
2: Own personality, yes.
0: And David will love this. They gave you some tips.
1: Oh, yeah, good tips.
0: Some hand sanitizer or wet wipes. Keep them nearby. Clean your hands after eating. I didn't know that.
1: I never would have guessed. I would have just been, like, blowing on it. Or, like, wishing.
0: Hunter Biden says we need Nuremberg trials for the Trump administration. What? And a news update next.

0: Peek-a-boo. Peek-a-boo. Smile.
1: Smile, buddy.
0: Come on. Smile. Oh, honey. He's still not smiling.
1: Maybe he's not a smiler.
0: Yeah. Maybe he's just not a happy baby.
1: Maybe he's just being a boy. You know how boys are.
0: Or maybe he's teething. Oh, poor baby. I think his gums hurt.
1: Maybe he's just tired.
0: Or maybe his tummy hurts. He didn't eat that much.
1: Maybe he's not ticklish.
0: You think maybe he's scared of the dog?
1: Maybe he'll outgrow it. Maybe it's a phase. Maybe he just doesn't like smiling.
0: Maybe he has autism, and we can definitely do something to help.
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0: It's the Markley, Van Camp, and Robbins Show. I'm Jamie Markley, the Gen Xer. David Van Camp, the Millennial, and the Sexy Boomer, Scott Robbins. Mm-hmm. So what are we doing in Russia? What's the word, David?
1: Well, CIA Director John Ratcliffe unexpectedly showed up in Moscow yesterday, meeting with Russian intelligence officials, we're told. There's been reports that the U.S. is picking up some chatter that Russia might start attacking NATO allies, including bombing the U.K., or that this was some sort of, you know, come-to-Jesus moment for Putin when it comes to Iran. Like, hey, don't get involved in this. Don't supply Iran with stuff to prolong this.
0: Right.
1: Okay? Focus on your failing war in Ukraine. Okay? Well, mm-hmm. President Trump spoke to Glenn Beck about that.
0: Okay.
2: He's there on, you know, very sort of semi-routine. I hate to disappoint people. We would like to see the war with Ukraine end. John Ratcliffe is a fantastic guy. He's the head of the CIA, and he is not in there for any of the things that you said. Now, something may come out, you know, out of it. We're working very hard to get that war ended. And frankly, they both want to see it ended.
0: Okay. We'll see. You know, the left's gone bat nuts crazy. A lot of people recognize that. You want some examples?
1: Sure.
0: Set it up this way. You had Hakeem Jeffries that meets with Jared Kushner, right? And you have Democrats so ticked off about it. What's her name? You call her Rockslide Face. Jennifer Welch?
1: Yeah, Jennifer Welch. Yeah.
0: Yeah, on her what's supposed to be incredibly popular podcast for sad and bitter people.
1: Yes.
3: I don't want to work with fascists. I don't want to collaborate with fascists. There is no working with criminals. We need to hear from future Speaker Jeffries immediately. Why are you meeting with Jared Kushner?
0: So this Jewish man is fascist. Okay. Really?
1: It is bizarre, man.
0: Yes, it's bizarre. The whole fascist thing, by definition, is such a stupid take.
1: Well, I thought it was interesting, too, because they're all up in their feelings about this. But even the governor of Michigan, Gretchen Whitmer, talked about, well, you know, he is the president, so if I'm going to try to get stuff done for Michigan, I got to talk to him.
0: Right.
1: That's how it works.
0: And that's the way it used to be, right, mm-hmm. with Democrats and Republicans?
1: Mm-hmm.
0: Well, not according to your old boy, James Carville, who's also lost his mind.
1: Yeah.
0: He'd be mad about it, too.
4: In the opinion of every Democrat in the United States, progressive, moderate, middle road, left, I don't know, whatever you want, we believe one thing above all. These people are a pack of felons and traitors, and you do not meet with them. You do not meet with them. These people.
0: Talking about...
5: What's his problem?
0: Jared Kushner. I don't know.
5: Shut up.
0: Trying to get relevancy. I don't know.
5: Breathe through his eyes.
0: And then Hunter Biden with this take.
6: We need to have Nuremberg trials. We need to have truth and reconciliation. So, if Chuck Schumer or Hakeem Jeffries can think they're going to come in and take the tack that Merrick Garland did, then you know what? They best step aside today.
0: Yes, David?
1: Take the tactic Merrick Garland did. What, you mean they come in and try to lock up political opponents, namely Donald Trump?
0: Oh, Hunter thinks Merrick Garland was just way too soft.
1: What?
0: Oh, yeah.
1: What did you expect him to do?
5: Man, you talk about a party circling the drain. Holy smokes.
0: Oh, yeah.
5: Holy smokes. Who's in charge? Who's running this thing?
0: There is nobody.
5: I mean, you got Carville 1 second saying, well, okay, we can't go over the cliff on this stuff.
0: Yeah.
5: Now, all of a sudden, I'm embracing it.
1: I don't know. I think well, he's actually
5: what are we doing?
1: Struggling with some sort of health thing, because a lot of these podcasts, he's in bed.
5: Yeah, he's laying down.
1: He's laying down in bed. Yeah. And I'm like, why is he in bed? This is weird.
0: Yeah. But then it seems Hillary is coming on board.
5: Yeah, right.
0: With the DSA.
5: She is.
0: I mean, that's what you take from this.
7: You know, Democratic Party right now is, I think, going through a kind of experiment. Like, who can actually respond, particularly to young people's very real concerns about where they are at this point in their lives and what kind of future do they have for themselves? And I think that's healthy.
5: Young people have been pondering that since the beginning of time.
1: Oh, yeah.
5: Where they are in their lives.
0: Yeah.
5: Yes.
8: Again,
5: shut up, Hillary.
8: People trying to stay relevant.
5: Trot out these old war horses. Yeah, I mean, geez.
8: I know. But if she doesn't say something like that, where the energy is at in the party is like, listen, old Lady River, get out of here.
5: Yeah, leave us alone.
8: And even with her saying like that, they're still going to be with the attitude of, get lost, old Lady River.
9: Yeah.
5: Right.
8: I don't think there's anything she's going to be able to do at this point.
5: Well, Carvel, too. There are thousands of years of fossils, and they're out there yelling.
8: Oh, yeah.
5: I mean, gosh dang it.
8: But
5: of course young people are energized because they hear the free stuff and...
8: Yes.
5: You know, that it's equal opportunity. It's not equal opportunity. It's equal outcome. And they're going to try to legislate. I mean, this is a real deal now.
8: Oh, yeah.
5: This DSA thing is not a fantasy anymore.
8: Yeah. November's going to be.
5: I mean, it's happening.
8: It's going to be fascinating to see how it turns out.
5: Oh, yeah.
8: All right. It's that time. We do it a couple of times a day. Go around the table. It may not be the biggest story out there, but it caught your attention. You want to bring it in. David, what's your story here?
9: Well, of course, you've seen a lot of tributes to Dolly Parton, and it was only a matter of time and before weirdo columnists decided to try to make this about whatever their thing is.
8: Oh, no.
9: Washington Post column, Dolly Parton's lack of children demonstrated that the world could, in fact, love a woman who wasn't a mother. But more importantly, she was proof that a person could be an advocate for children while personally choosing against parenting. She didn't choose to not have children. She had a health condition and had to have a partial hysterectomy in her 30s.
5: Yeah.
9: So it was one of those things where she and her husband sort of just came to terms with the fact that they weren't going to have kids.
8: Mm-hmm. But that gets in the way of the narrative, David.
9: Exactly. But also, it's an argument that nobody's making. The world could, in fact, love a woman who wasn't a mother. Who's arguing that you can't love a woman who's not a mother?
8: Well, it... There's a lot of women that don't have kids that are very bitter because whether it's imagined or not, they're taking on this perception that everyone's looking at them like they're less than because they don't have a kid.
9: Right.
8: And that's what they say, and they become very bitter about that.
9: Right.
8: A lot of people are like, hey, you made choices. I don't care.
5: Yeah, whatever. Right.
8: You know, you do you.
5: I don't ask anybody.
8: Well, if it's a person that really doesn't want to have kids, the last thing I want them to do is have kids.
9: Right.
5: No, that's fine. Don't.
8: Yeah. So, all right, Scotty, what do you got for your story?
5: Last month, a group of YMC campers from Minnesota got stranded while they were in Ontario, in Canada, by the way. Pay attention to that little detail.
8: Okay.
5: So, the young explorers quickly became Canada's national pastime. Everybody's watching this story. And they sent in the Canadian Air Force to rescue them, and they did. There's wildfires going on.
8: Okay.
5: So it trapped them. And a nice story, a little happy ending, or so everybody thought anyway. Fast forward to yesterday, tariff tensions mounting between the U.S. and Canada. Tim Walz decided he'd pop his head out of his hole, wherever he is, and weigh in on it, and Donald Trump. So Tim said, and let me quote it here, because remember where it was, when a group of YMC campers needed to be rescued during wildfires on our northern border, it was Canada who immediately helped, not a word from Trump. Did I mention it was in Canada? What's he supposed to do? Send in Navy SEALs? What's he supposed to do? It was in Canada.
9: We could have just invaded Canada.
5: Exactly,
9: use this
5: Tim.
9: As a pretense.
5: You dope.
10: And I'm a knucklehead at times.
5: But every time he does stuff like this, I'm going to get it. Watch this. I'm going to burn Trump. You're an idiot.
8: Okay.
5: They're in Ontario, Canada. Canadians went in and rescued them.
8: You know, with the negativity, I feel like I got to bring in more of like a hero story.
5: Oh, please do.
8: Someone that's going to be recognized later this year for his courage, his outspokenness. Just someone that you can look up to.
5: I feel the punchline coming on here, but go ahead.
8: In the face of adversity. Of course, I'm talking about Cap. Colin Kaepernick is going to receive the Muhammad Ali Award for fighting racial injustice later this year from the Muhammad Ali Center's Humanitarian of the Year Award.
5: Can we please get off Cap? Please. What's the expiration date on this?
8: Well, there is no expiration date on racial injustice, Scott.
5: Oh, my gosh.
8: Shame on you for even saying that.

0: that.
1: Is he still talking about he could play in the NFL today?
0: I'm not sure if he's still on that or not. Again, when you look at the history of it, this dude came out, and like a lot of quarterbacks, had a lot of success, and then defenses figured him out and knew what throws he couldn't make. And all of a sudden, everything shrank down. And his quarterback rating the last, what, year and a half, for the last two seasons, a 43-7 and a 49-2.
2: That's not very good.
0: He was benched for Blaine Gabbert. That's before he ever took a knee.
2: Oh, the Hall of Famer, Blaine Gabbert?
0: Nothing against Blaine Gabbert.
2: No, he's a fine guy, yeah.
0: But Reuters had the story that the center selected Cap for his advocacy against racial injustice and support for undeserved communities through his Know Your Rights camp and other philanthropic efforts. Lonnie Ali, Muhammad's late wife and co-founder, said Colin has used his platform to advocate for equality, human dignity, and social change, even when doing so came at a significant personal and professional cost.
2: Yeah, he didn't benefit from it at all.
0: What, all that Nike money, the book money, all that stuff?
2: No, not at all.
0: And, you know, people brought up, well, Muhammad Ali risked his freedom and sacrificed the prime of his boxing career when he refused induction into the military.
2: Yeah.
0: And he was stripped of his heavyweight title, barred from boxing for more than 3 years, and convicted of draft evasion. He, whether you liked him or not, he paid a price.
2: Mm-hmm.
0: The whole narrative on Cap is pretty misleading. Oh, boy. It just goes on.
3: It always has been. I mean.
0: Well, and when he did that whole bit about how the NFL's like slavery.
3: Yes.
0: That's an all-timer, dude.
4: What I don't want you to understand is what's being established is a power dynamic. Before they put you on the field, teams poke, pry, and examine you, searching for any defect that might affect your performance. No boundary respected. No dignity left intact.
3: Yeah,
0: they're multi-million-dollar investments.
2: Yeah, before they give you $16 million.
0: Right.
2: Yeah, yeah, you do that with cattle you buy.
3: I mean, it's that.
2: You do.
3: Is that like, did the slaves get $16 million, you know, 3 years guaranteed deals?
0: No.
3: No, they didn't. They were slaves.
0: Exactly. Well, and then all the BS trials. He lost Stephen A. Smith years ago. Saying this guy's not serious, but yeah, still getting the awards.
2: He wouldn't show up for any of those practices when he wanted to get back in the NFL.
0: Oh, and it's like, well, the real tryout's going to be over here.
2: Yeah.
0: It was just a freaking game.
2: Crazy.
0: Yeah. Get that guy. Okay. But some people won't, and they'll believe whatever.
2: Yep.
0: There you go. Okay. You're at Walmart. There's $30 on the ground. Do you pick it up? Keep it?
2: Nah.
0: Known as the Finder's Keeper's Thief. We got Nimrod's the news and a news update next.

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